0: on the NASDAQ in mid-June. June 12th is what's being reported. The SEC filing does confirm that Goldman Sachs will lead the underwriting. Morgan Stanley, Bank of America, Citi, JP Morgan, and others will also be involved. The paperwork peels back the curtain on the financials of SpaceX 2. The company now includes the rocket business, Starlink satellites, and artificial intelligence company XAI. SpaceX generated $18.7 billion in revenue last year, reporting a loss of around $4.9 billion. It generated a nearly $800 million profit the previous year in 2024.
1: Musk will serve as CEO and chairman of the board. The company wants to raise as much as $80 billion in funding towards a valuation of $2 trillion. That would be the largest stock market debut of all time for any company. 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
11: and 8 on the WTOKV weather meter. Any isolated showers well inland will be ending early on. Tonight's skies become mostly clear overnight, and we drop into the 60s. It'll be a partly sunny Thursday and Friday. Only an isolated inland shower each day, but most spots stay dry. Highs ranging from the low to mid 80s at the beaches to the lower 90s inland. From the First Alert Weather Center, I'm Action News Jax, Chief Meteorologist Mike Burrish for 104.5 WOKV.
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14: Oh, hot damn, we are back in action and fired up for a big hour of Fox Across America with Jimmy Failla, the hosts of the Ruthless podcast, which is celebrating its one-year anniversary on the Fox News channel. They are going to stop by and yuck it up with a little bit of a State of the Union. We'll react to last night's defeat of Thomas Massie in Kentucky. Obviously, Donald Trump's endorsement of Ken Paxton in the Texas Senate race also making waves. But long before we get to them, we'll have some you and me time, 888-788-9910. I am a conservative. This is Fox News Radio, but I do not make conservative points. I make human points. I'm going to open with one right out of the gate. If you'd like to be a part of this hour, or not like to be a part of this hour, okay, I want to believe I can play you this next clip, and we should at least be able to agree that there's something wrong with this country and specific locales where what I'm about to play you is allowed to happen. Now, this is a weird way to start an hour of a national radio show. I mean, people are listening on the Fox News stream in the millions around the world. There's about 200 stations carrying this show around the country. And I'm about to play you a clip about naked people walking up to children in Oregon.
20: Why do you do things like that? You're like a crazy person.
14: I really am. But you know who's crazier? Whoever made the laws that said this was okay. I want to play this clip for you. And the reason I want to play this clip for you, as a guy who says, we're making human points, everybody's welcome on my show. I say that every day. You're all welcome. I don't care how you vote.
21: This sounds very gay.
14: Okay. Tony Soprano thinks it's gay. But the point is, it's a very inclusive show. I am trying, because I'm new enough to media, to kind of rise above the partisan bile and have a real conversation that human beings should be able to agree on. I believe I can move the needle in this country back to the center.
20: You're a stupid man.
14: Okay, I might be. But listen to this clip. And I'm not playing it gratuitously because it's a little crazy, because it's going to get you all worked up, but because there's a very fundamental truth we have lost sight of. So let's start here. This is a homeowner in Oregon who goes up to a cop responding to a call of indecent exposure. This guy had his kid out front, 2-year-old. Some creep walks up to him completely naked, to the 2-year-old. And out in Oregon, the naked guy is not facing any criminal charges because this is legal.
21: What the hell is the world coming to?
14: Listen to this, clip 28.
22: In the state of Oregon, mm-hmm. someone can walk up to your 2-year-old kid completely bare naked, and that's not a crime? Even if it's on your property.
23: Correct. Well, so it's trespassing, but what I'm saying is there's no laws against the actual nudity portion of it.
22: So you can expose yourself to children in Oregon.
23: Again, if you're not doing it for sexual gratification or the gratification of somebody else, yes, you are allowed to walk around in public naked.
14: So in Oregon, you can walk around in public completely naked, right up to a 2-year-old child, and there's no law stopping you. That is disgusting. And why is that the case? Because in that Oregon state legislature, like a lot of blue cities around the country, they now have more sympathy for the criminal than their victim. That's the reality. That's what the woke bail reforms were. That's what defund the police was. Hey, the cops are worse than the criminals. Wait, are they? Are they? Are the cops worse than the...
24: Not even close!
14: There is not a single person listening to the show that can provide us with a statistic that says the cops are killing individual races at higher rates than other races, that they pose a bigger threat to the community than the violent criminals they're sworn to protect us against. It's the same thing with ICE. You demonize the good guys. It's a thing the Democrats do. Oh, Trump wants to get all the migrant criminals out of your community? This is Hitler stuff. Time was, if a guy broke into your country with a rape arrest under his record or a murder arrest, you just let him go free. What's with all this discrimination? And that's what they did. They have weaponized society against the good guys because they are now investing as the bad guys, the lazy guys, the criminals, as their reliable voting block. That's a thing. Do you remember the most devastating campaign commercial Trump ran in 2024? It was the one where it was Kamala Harris is for they, them. President Trump is for you. Why did they run that commercial? Because they had a Kamala interview where she bragged about being the California Attorney General and making sure she changed the laws so taxpayer dollars would provide prison inmates who are in this country illegal with free sex changes.
0: Kamala is so stupid.
14: This is the ad Trump ran. I just want you to hear this really quick.
1: When I was Attorney General, I learned that the California Department of Corrections, which was a client of mine, I didn't get to choose my clients.
3: Right, a client of the Attorney General.
1: A client of the Attorney General, right. Of the Office of Attorney General, that they were standing in the way of surgery.
3: For prisoners.
1: For prisoners. And there was a specific case. And when I learned about the case, I worked behind the scenes to not only make sure that that transgender woman got the services she was deserving. So it wasn't only about that case. I made sure that they changed the policy in the state of California so that every transgender inmate in the prison system would have access to the medical care that they desired and need.
14: I mean,
0: what sort of sad, twisted, and tiny leftist echo chamber does that woman belong to?
14: That's Kamala Harris bragging. Again, these are policies that would traditionally get you disqualified. No, I'm running for president. I want you to know that if a guy went to prison for rape and he didn't want to be in the men's prison, he wanted to be in the women's prison, I paid for free gender reassignment surgery. So he could go be in the women's prison because that's where he wanted to be deep down. I mean, who the hell wants to go to the male prison? Do you know what they do in that place? You could do that with the women if you just go to the women. That's what happened. And she bragged about that. Every one of these woke bail reforms, how many migrants have violently killed American girls? And it's horrific. And these poor girls, defenseless girls. You know, you've seen that horrific, iconic image down in Charlotte that they don't want you to share online because they're afraid it'll weaponize sentiment against the immigrants. Out in Chicago, poor girl who just got killed on the pier, the Navy pier, you know, we can't be showing this stuff because people will get mad at the migrants. There could be some type of violent assault on these migrants if you keep reminding everybody of how many times they kill folks. They say that with the trans people. They're like, hey, be nice to transgender people because they might kill themselves once they get done shooting up the nearest mosque or the nearest synagogue. I mean, that's crazy. So the newest document dump from the trans shooter at the mosque out in California today says they had three places they intended to go. They wrote a manifesto about killing Trump and Vance and killing all the Jews. They wound up at a mosque. They were also going to go to a synagogue. But here is Tom Steyer, somebody you should be glad you aren't. I know he's the billionaire, and that sounds like a lot of fun. And I know the Democrats tell you billionaires are the devil and we got to fight the oligarchy and nobody should be a billionaire. But do you know who the Democrats support for governor in California? A billionaire. Here is Tom Steyer, billionaire governor candidate in California. Clip 24. He is telling you that there is a link between those evil mosque shooters and ICE. ICE, you know, the people who are risking their lives to deport murderers and rapists. Here it is, clip 24.
5: I don't want to start this without mentioning the tragedy in San Diego yesterday at the Islamic Center. That is an example of hate in California, of violence. It's exactly the kind of things that we can't have in the Rainbow Coalition that is our amazing state. And I want to make sure everybody knows that I will make sure we protect the people of this state against hate and violence, whether it comes from two a 17-year-old and a 19-year-old, whether it comes from the ICE agents who want to racially profile and harm Californians, or whether it comes from Donald Trump himself.
14: I mean, come on, man.
4: What you just said is one of the most insanely idiotic things I have ever heard. Everyone in this room is now dumber for having listened to it.
14: So Tom Steyer wants you to believe that the kids shooting

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12: It is Fox Across America with Jimmy Fallon. We're going to talk to the boys of the Ruthless podcast in the very next segment. Their opening act that is in their rider. My man Jeff listening on WVMT up in Burlington, Vermont. Yo, Jeff.
13: Oh, what's happening?
12: You name it, man. Were telling Mikey you guys might have a similar law in Vermont to the one in Oregon?
13: Yeah, Vermont has had a law on the books for pretty much almost ever where, if you walk out of your house completely naked, it's completely legal. But the caveat is if you strip down in public, it's indecent exposure.
12: Wait, so you can leave naked. You can't get naked.
13: Strip in public. Yeah. Super, ass backwards.
12: It's so bizarre because anyone passing a law like this is, it's like, remember when they were trying to change, like, you couldn't say pedophile, you had to say minor attracted person? Okay.
13: Yeah, there's, what's the difference?
12: Yeah, exactly. But the point is, you're trying to create sympathy for one of these groups, clearly because someone belonged to it. You know what I'm saying? Like,
13: oh yeah, 100%. There are some towns now in Vermont that are actually making it illegal.

0: where you can get fined for being naked in public.
1: Wait, that is like, it is bananas, man. But I mean, it's such a dumb time to be alive because essentially laws like this are telling us we should feel bad for that guy instead of the person who might have just been eating lunch and now they've got a guy who looks like in his third trimester walking around in his birthday suit.
0: With a Hannaford bag walking through downtown Church Street, Burlington, you know, like... By middle schools and everything else, like,
1: you know,
0: crazy.
1: Every time I'm on the morning show on VMT, everyone asks me when I'm going to come back to Vermont. But then they go on to tell me stories like this, and I'm like, you know, you guys aren't the best tourism ambassadors.
0: You just got to stay out of Chittenden County. That's pretty much it.
1: All right, good advice. I will put a note in the GPS on my way up there. Jeff, stellar stuff. Now go put your pants back on. We'll talk later. Good stuff. The great Jeff. Did you hear that? Vermont. You can leave the house completely naked. Walk right by the kids.
2: It's people with a dirty mind that think like that.
1: Well, if anybody would know that, it's Michael Jackson. I mean, come on, Michael Jackson.
2: It's totally false.
1: Stop it. Now's no time for your Michael Jackson material, Jimmy. The host of the Ruthless Podcasts are approaching a major milestone in their broadcasting careers. And where better to mark the occasion than this radio house of ill repute? We'll chat with the boys. We'll celebrate. We'll do it in high style when we come back.
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15: An 8 on the WOKV weather meter. Any isolated showers well inland will be ending early on tonight. Skies become mostly clear overnight and we drop into the 60s. It'll be a partly sunny Thursday and Friday. Only an isolated inland shower each day, but most spots stay dry. Highs ranging from the low to mid 80s at the beaches to the lower 90s inland. From the First Alert Weather Center, I'm Action News Jack's Chief Meteorologist Mike Burrish for 104.5 WOKV.
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16: It's America with Jimmy Failla. And if the house band sounds fired up, it's because they are. Joining us now on the Zoom, okay, broadcasting icons. I'm just reading what they wrote down. I kid, they are marking a major milestone, and they're on the Zoom. We couldn't have them in studio because they're kind of a pain in the ass to deal with in person. Please welcome John Ashbrook, John Holmes, Michael Duncan, and Comfortably Smug. You know them and love them as the Ruthless Podcast. Fellas, good to see you.
17: Hey, Jimmy, I got to correct one thing. It's Josh Holmes. Now, I have a lot of similarities to John Holmes, so I understand. I understand the mistake. It's a simple thing. A lot of women have made that mistake.
16: Now, I believe I said Josh, but to be clear, I do concede that, yes, you also turned gay sex tricks in a pickup truck. So
17: you got to pay the bills. It's tough times out there.
16: We challenge the play, but it stands as called. You and Josh Holmes. I've seen the last 20 minutes of Boogie Nights that's patterned after your life story. I'm well aware, Josh. Stop it. Fellas,
17: uncomfortable.
16: How about it? So we're 1 year with Fox. Is right now, that's where we're at today? That's the milestone?
17: Yeah, we're just about there. It's been a hell of a year. We've enjoyed every single second of it. And we get to meet chuckleheads like you, which, you know, is a profound honor.
16: Obviously. Oh, now you're buttering me up. No, I thought this was a big damn deal. And, you know, I always, like, I'm of two minds, right? When you hit a major milestone in broadcasting, it's like, are we celebrating, you know, meaning is the network celebrating and acknowledging it because, like, yeah, we're cheering you on and you're doing great? Or is it because they're shocked you lasted this long? You know, No, I only say that because this happened to me today. It's not a shot at you guys. This is real life, and I think you've been there before. Have you ever, for real, met an ugly person, okay, and kind of unintentionally told them how ugly you think they are by how you reacted to meeting their girlfriend or their husband or wife? Like, meaning somebody I've worked with for 9 years introduced me to a girl in the lobby today, and he goes, and this is my girlfriend, and I go, really? Oh, get them. Like, couldn't even attempt to, like, I was guilty. I was absolutely guilty of saying, like, no way, dude. Like, Josh, with all due respect, that guy might have a day job as a speed bump. Okay? Because this girl was two time zones outside of looks compatibility. So I always wonder that. Whenever even somebody says something nice to me, I'm like, it's almost like we're getting over-celebrated. Like, people expected nothing of you. But in this case, they're used to your greatness on a daily basis. So congratulations. That's a big deal.
17: Thank you, Jimmy. We appreciate that. No, we get the speed bump treatment from time to time, but we like to make our way around, don't we, fellas?
18: I think it's been a good partnership. I mean, we've had a lot of fun. We've done a lot of live events with Fox. You know, we're contributors on the channel, which we love to do. We love meeting everyone at Fox. I feel like the culture is really, really good.
19: And yes. I mean, to bring up, like, the events is a huge deal. Like, hanging out at the Patriot Awards, it was a blast with you, Jimmy.
16: Hey, girl.
19: Loved hanging out with you.
16: That was fun.
19: Like, I think a lot of, you know, they had a saying of like, you never want to meet your heroes because they'll always like, you know, disappoint you. But like everyone at Fox we've met has been terrific, except for Will Kane.
1: Yeah,
19: is way disappointing.
1: He's a diva.
20: Jimmy, I think the only way to make it better would be for you to be here in the studio with us, and I cannot wait till you're down in D.C. so we can
1: listen.
20: Fulfill.
17: 100%. He only comes down here when he's doing the Joan Rivers impersonation on the red carpet.
1: That's the thing. The last time I went to D.C., I got shot at. So I'm kind of on the fence.
17: Oh, my God.
1: I'm kind of on the fence. I spent Friday in the Oval Office with the president. I spent Saturday under a table with Kennedy, and then a shooting broke out an hour later. That whole thing. Good night, everybody. Good night. Come on. No, I want to come down.
18: Jimmy, Ashbrook and I were at the White House Correspondents' Dinner, and we were, like you, under a table. And the only thing I was getting, because not great service in there, I was getting texts from Comfortably Smug, first wanting to know if I was okay, and then the second... I told him we were okay. He was like, get up and start getting content.
19: That's the thing. That's the thing. You're part of the biggest story. Me and Holmes couldn't attend. We had family obligations. Uh-huh. And so we give our tickets.
1: Okay. The old family obligation. Isn't it a weird how there's a family obligation whenever there's an event within 500 feet of a school? It's so weird. Oh, the old fam. Yeah. Who knew?
17: Oh, I love it.
1: But we're talking to the boys from the Ruthless Podcast. If you're just joining us, John Ashbrook, Josh Holmes, Michael Duncan, Comfortably Smug. The thing about Fox, and you guys were speaking to this earlier, that really does give us a competitive upper hand, is our channel truly is a community. And what I mean by that is we cross-pollinate each other's time slots in podcast and radio shows like you're doing right now, which is unheard of in media. Like, you're never going to turn on MSNBC and see Rachel Maddow doing a hit on Morning Joe. Okay? Right. Like, they can't... Forget, not only will Rachel Maddow not be in the same room as them, Joe and Mika won't even be in the same room with each other. They do that show in separate states most days. So the point is, that's what really does make Fox different, is the people that are watching this channel all day know everything about us, and they're not even necessarily from watching our own products. It's because they see us on everybody else's, and that's what's given us that connection, that live event thing, you know, the fact that we, you know, do shows like this, the crosstalk. And I don't think other networks could ever invest in that, because having been to the Correspondents' Dinner, like some of you were legally allowed to attend, you realize when you're around like traditional TV people, they really are the caricature of what we told they were, which is
17: totally
1: the center of the universe. Have you ever been at any of those like mediaite parties or any of those parties?
18: I think the issue is they're miserable people.
1: Yeah,
18: like at the end of the day, and if you had to do their jobs every day, might be miserable too.
1: Totally.
18: And they hate it. And they hate each other.
1: They
18: you know,
1: hate
18: I
1: each
18: mean,
1: other.
18: Like on Ruthless, even when the news isn't great, you know, we find a way to have fun. Because, you know, if you can't laugh about politics, you're going to cry.
1: Yeah,
18: is always the way we look at it. And so, like, you got to be able to have fun with your friends if you're going to make it through the day.
17: Well, a good sense of humor goes a long way, right?
1: Yeah. I mean,
17: Jimmy, despite not having one at all, you've done pretty well in this line of work.
1: I want to say shots fired, but then I'll sound like Caroline Leavitt talking to me on the red carpet. You know, she famously...
17: That was something.
1: Listen, I was in two of the greatest moments ever. Caroline Leavitt was obviously speaking before the speech and in jest. It wasn't an Illuminati plot to get to the president. But I was caught on a hot mic also talking about what seemed like lack security in the lobby of the Correspondents' Dinner. And everybody's like, hey, did you get in trouble for that? I'm like, me? A minute after I said it, a guy with a rifle ran through. I think I should be getting raised.
18: What are the lottery numbers, Jimmy? Yeah. Give me the lottery numbers.
1: So funny. We're talking to the boys from the Ruthless Podcast. They are marking 1 year on the Fox News Channel this week, give or take. We're in like, it's a ballpark call, right?
17: Yeah, it's a ballpark call. And we're actually, you know, this is a triumphant moment for us here, Jimmy, because our very own Comfortably Smug is back and is using your show for the first time since he had the birth of his firstborn boy.
1: Whoa. Is that true?
19: Yeah.
1: Wow.
19: And I mean, it's amazing. I could not be more thrilled. And I get back here to our studio today to record, and they're like, we have a bit of a surprise for you.
1: Uh-huh.
19: There's something in the office. We've been really excited. We've kept it a secret. It's you know, It's been waiting for you and your boy and your wife. And I was like, hey, what could this gift be? Uh-huh. And I open it, and it's a letter from President Trump and Melania congratulating me on the birth of my son.
16: Yeah.
19: And I was like, I gotta keep having kids. Uh-huh. I want to get close to President Trump.
16: Yeah.
19: This could be a very helpful thing.
18: Jimmy, I almost threw it in the trash, to be honest with you.
16: Well,
18: because I was very worried if he saw that, it would go to his head.
19: Well, and we don't need his head. Can we just acknowledge,
16: Jimmy. I want to acknowledge for the listeners really quick, though. The president sent this letter before he knew you named your son Diddy. I want to shield this man. He's our commander in chief. Had he known, had he saw the Maury Povich episode, this letter does not get written. So I want to defend him.
19: The other thing about this letter is, like, you know, we've gotten to also know Vice President J.D. Vance. We've gone fishing with him. He's been on our show a bunch. I know his missus is also expecting in July.
16: Ooh.
19: And, you know, President Trump found the time. He's got a lot on his plate. He wrote me a letter. And Melania, they signed it. It was wonderful. And I haven't heard from JD.
16: Oh, that's
18: nothing from Vance.
19: Nothing. You know? And I'm worried. What if Marco Rubio sends a letter congratulating my son?
20: I do have a question for you. Jimmy, if I could just... Uh-huh. I do have a question for you. Just a little bit closer to home. I'm wondering, did you get a letter from Michael Duncan, your co-host?
19: So that's another a little point of contention that we got to bring up is my son is born, and I've been getting... The text messages from Josh Holmes have been... I mean, I'm being genuinely honest. Some of the most thoughtful, kind, introspective messages I've gotten from anyone about fatherhood and the necessity of being, like, truly, I mean, from the bottom of my heart, incredible stuff from Holmes. Uh-huh. And Ashbrook's missus has constantly been in touch with my wife about, you know, oh, you know, you can expect this. Don't get nervous about childbirth. It's her first child, you know. Truly an absolute saint on that.
16: Mm-hmm.
19: And zero from Duncan. This is the first time I walk into the studio. The first time I've talked to him in like 3 weeks.
17: Nothing.
19: Yeah. He's like, everything okay? Everything going? Yeah, okay. Well, yeah, I guess so, dude.
18: Jimmy, somebody had to be focused on doing the job every day, and it wasn't going to be him.
16: Thank you. You're really over-celebrating as the male. I didn't realize Pete Buttigieg was on my show today.
17: Yeah.
16: Are you going to take 3 months off now during a supply chain crisis while we're at it?
17: You should see the rubber nipples that we've bought him. It's fantastic. His breastfeeding is outstanding.
19: And here's the thing. Here's the thing is you know, dads have to be the provider. You know, make sure you got a roof over the head of your kids and everything's taken care of. And it's like your kid grows up and, like, if they win something, if they win, like, a football game, they look at the camera and say, hi, Mom.
16: Yeah.
19: You know, like,
17: yeah, it's
19: you
17: got to
19: recognize dad.
18: Yeah.
16: You want a high dad?
18: I'm glad I could fill that role these last 3 weeks.
16: There might be a commentary there about lack of fathers in the home. I don't want to get sidetracked. maybe hi, Mom was just a probability guess by the kid. I don't know. I'm not going to get into the demographics of the man waving to the camera. Totally different show. Ruthless boys. We do have to go down to D.C. and do this. So give me this. Mm. I don't speak fluent D.C. I've spent a decent amount of time there. I love it every time I go. I do hope that if they have the correspondence dinner again, that it is at the Hilton. I like the Hilton. Is it not psychotic, though, that we had an assassination attempt? Mm-hmm. We had an assassination attempt at a hotel that's named after an assassination attempt. It's called the Hinckley Hilton.
17: It's unbelievable.
16: That's
17: it's
16: bananas. Like
17: it's like doing the state, you know, the State of the Union from the Lincoln Theater. Like, you're just not going to Ford's Theater. You can't. I've never understood this. It is certainly not the only place in D.C. that can host a lot of people.
16: Uh-huh.
17: But you're right. I mean, the one place that's absolutely infamous for problems, that's where we go.
19: I mean, I think the real tragedy of that whole situation is that we did not get to hear the Trump speech because, like, he has overcome such insane odds and always draws the, like, inside straight when you think he's completely screwed.
16: Yeah.
19: Obama tries dissing him.
16: Yeah.
19: Mm-hmm. Like, saying, you're never going to be president. He's like, I guess I'm going to have to become president. And he does that. And then the Democrats try to throw him in jail.
16: Mm-hmm.
19: He's like, only way to avoid being put in prison is to win the presidency again, and he still does it.
17: Yeah.
19: And he's like, and now I finally am going to show up and tell all these reporters what I think of them. This is going to be him spiking the football. And then some lunatic runs in and shoots the place up. It's like, what's this guy got to do?
18: Yeah.
16: Yeah, it is crazy. I almost feel bad letting the guy in the side door when you frame it that way. I'm like, I'm trying to get out of here early. I think I have a shot with this Guatemalan waitress. Yeah, this guy looks friendly enough. Let him in. I mean, the old adage, though, the old adage is defense wins championships, right? And there was an unguarded staircase outside the ballroom that the president was in. I feel like the defensive coordinator should have saw that in the game film, no?
17: That feels like that was an opening.
16: This is what I come back to. If I could make one substantive point on this, it's that if I was the president, you know, like whenever this stuff happens to Trump, he obviously goes, the Secret Service is great. They did a good job. But doesn't he kind of have to? Like, I almost feel bad for him in the sense that you can't really throw them under the bus because you're still counting on them the rest of the way.
17: 100%. Mm-hmm. It's almost like if you were president of the United States, you would go through some kind of an architectural process and maybe try to construct a ballroom, for example. go inside a security perimeter.
16: Yeah. I mean, honestly, I would love the idea that they're probably, obviously, they're building this thing, and I know people are protesting it about and all of that jazz. I would love to do comedy in that ballroom. I would love to do, because what's so funny about it is, and this is the this is the same thing for like the correspondence dinner, if I ever get to do it someday, or anybody like us ever does, is there's so much shared history in those events that you actually can be bipartisan funny if you go there to do that.
17: Totally.
16: You know, and that's why I think they were kind of relieved that Trump didn't get to do his stand-up routine or at least his presentation, because he was going to make fun of himself and his own party, which is very endearing. You know,
17: I don't think that.
16: Yeah, they didn't want to see that. Like, do you remember during the convention when he like had his grandkids on his lap and they clearly had a relationship that was genuine? And they hated that because they're like, it's a real guy. And then he was playing into the ear bandage because it got bigger every commercial break. By the end of it, he had like a white hot air balloon just next to it. It was fascinating. But I love it. But you guys, you made it a year. And despite all the money I lost betting against this in Vegas, I do need to congratulate you. And we need to do this in the swamp. Let's work on a field trip, and we'll do some crosstalk down there again.
17: Yeah, you're always welcome. Always welcome, Jimmy. You're going to have to buckle your chin strap if you get on this desk, though, because we're going to come at you. We're going to research. You know, we're going to think about all this stuff, and we're going to spend some time on it.
16: This sounds very intimidating, except you guys look like a boy band called the New Kids on the Viagra. Okay, like it's like the hits were 25 years ago, but you've still got some frisky groupies. I'm not scared of you. Dude, I've been shot at. I've been stabbed. I've been in showbiz 20 years. You know how dead I am on the inside? Bring it on. Bring it on.
17: I love it.
16: I'll see you guys out on the dance floor. Thanks for this, and congratulations. Happy anniversary for real.
17: Thank you so much, Jimmy.
16: There they go. The heroes of the Ruthless Podcast.
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0: There it is, Fox Across America with Jimmy Fallon. Shout out to the boys of the Ruthless Podcast. I do owe them a visit down to D.C. to tape their program. The problem is, last time I went to D.C., somebody shot up the freaking dinner. And we didn't get to see the president's speech. We didn't get to do our show live from the White House Correspondents' Dinner. But we had a damn good time. We were the stars of several viral videos. If you didn't see them, they're in my Twitter feed, at Jimmy Fallon. If you missed a single solitary second of today's show, I don't know why you do that to yourself, but you can get the podcast version with that generic music, not the cool beds we bump in on, all those Van Halen guitar solos. But you can get that at foxacrossamerica.com, which is also where you can get tickets to see me live. I'm in Reno this weekend. I'm bringing my mom to Reno. Okay. I'm going to do a little gambling, hit the casino, tell some dirty America. It's Memorial Day weekend. What higher way to honor the troops than to bring your mom to the Bunny Ranch and to the blackjack table? That's the kind of class show we do. But it's over. Pay up, get out. We'll see you tomorrow for the win.
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7: An indictment decades in the making. I'm Tom Graham, Fox News. The Justice Department announcing charges against the surviving brother of the late Cuban leader Fidel Castro.
8: We are announcing an indictment charging Raul Castro and several others with conspiracy to kill U.S. nationals. Mr. Castro and the others are charged with additional crimes as well, including destruction of aircraft and four individual counts of murder.
7: Acting Attorney General Todd Blanche, the charges related to the deaths of four people flying civilian planes out of Miami that were shot down by Cuban fighter jets back in 1996. Raul Castro was Cuba's defense minister at the time. President Trump praising the charges.
9: The Cuban population of Miami and certainly beyond Miami, people that came there that were decimated, whose families were ruined, appreciate what the Attorney General just
7: Castro, 94 years old and not in U.S. custody. At least three people are dead, more than a dozen injured following a hazmat situation in New Mexico.
10: New Mexico State Police revealing officials were called to a home east of Albuquerque for a suspected drug overdose, finding three people dead from exposure to an unidentified substance. A fourth person found unresponsive was hospitalized. Authorities say 18 first responders who were exposed are being quarantined and monitored at a hospital, experiencing symptoms including nausea and dizziness, noting two are listed in serious condition. Hazmat teams are working to identify the substance and secure a perimeter. Police tell the Associated Press there is no threat to the public, explaining investigators believe the substance may be transmitted through contact and do not believe it to be airborne. Kristen Goodwin, Fox News.
7: Elon Musk announcing plans to go public with shares of a SpaceX company. The initial offering expected to rank among the largest ever. 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
22: Mostly clear overnight, dropping into the 60s to around 70 and 8 on the WOKV Weather Meter. Partly sunny, pretty hot on Thursday, an isolated inland shower. Highs in the 80s at the beaches to the low 90s inland. From the First Alert Weather Center, I'm Action News Jax, Chief Meteorologist Mike Burrish for 104.5 WOKV.
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7: Well, hey, everybody. Glad you're joining us today on Florida's Voice. My name is Drew Steele, Big D, in the newsroom right there on the other side of the glass, and Nina's in the breaking newsroom. 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D, I have to do this. I have to start the program. I just want to spend a little bit of time on this because later on we're going to dig into what happened last night and these primary wins. You could say it was a big night for...
26: We will win.
7: It kind of was a big deal for the President of the United States and the country and the constituents, the people that were voting in the primaries yesterday. But D, you know I have to start with NPR's four takeaways from Tuesday's primary night in a half dozen states. I have to start with this because don't you have to kind of lean a little bit into what the left is thinking right now and some of the publications and you're like, NPR? NPR is right down the middle. As a matter of fact, our tax dollars have been paying for... No. It's kind of fun. So, by the way, how are you today? I haven't talked to you, D. You all right? Everything good? Is your mic working? Apparently it's not working. I thought his mic was working. All right. Well, maybe that's why he hasn't said anything yet. Because his mic's... And it's my fault. I'm sorry. Let me get the connection together. By the way, also, anytime you want to call, 866-588-8303 is the phone number. All right. Let me get you all connected up. There you are. All right, D. How are you now? Are you good now?
27: I'm great. Thanks for letting me in.
7: I'm sorry. It's a little inside Drew Steele baseball. Sometimes it depends on the day, but I get control of the mics and everything that's going on. And so I just didn't have him connected. So that's my fault. That's my bad. But anyway, President Trump got more wins in Republican primaries on Tuesday, most notably in Kentucky. There, Robert Massey lost to a Trump-backed candidate after the president and his allies blitzed Massey with tens of millions in ads. That's right. In fact, it was the most expensive House primary in history with $33 million total spent. And I'm just going to read this next line, and then I'm getting away from NPR because I don't want to get too crazy with it. But the next line was, while Trump continues to rack up victories in his vengeance tour. That's it. I'm out. I'm checked out. That's all. That's all I needed. It's not a vengeance tour. Will you stop? That's not what this is. You have people in different places across the country who have been very, very upset about the leadership that they have had there, or lack of which, has been taking place. And it's so obvious what happened yesterday with these primaries. For example, if you even take Georgia, Brad Raffensperger has not exactly been the best when it comes to the discussions about the 2020 elections and some of the questions that people had back then in Georgia. And you started to feel like, I don't know, this is like a rhino who wasn't really a fan of Trump's, and I don't understand, and you know, all the trouble with the phone call and everything else that went down there. Well, in Georgia, as Sean Davis from The Federalist put it, the corrupt election rigging rhino snake, or he added snake in there too, currently getting absolutely crushed in the GOP gubernatorial primary, which he did, and it was not pretty. And then you also had Representative Massey, who, look, as also the Federalist was talking about yesterday, went from a principled libertarian during COVID, we get it, to GOP leadership lapdog under Kevin McCarthy, to anti-Trump Epstein obsessive in 25 after tweeting about that issue a whopping three times the decade prior. And the nail in the coffin was, don't forget, what was the nail in the coffin? Voting against the One Big Beautiful Bill, because according to Massey, it did too much to secure the border. You're not following along with your constituents. And so, as any good politician would do, you have a very humble concession speech when you step up to the microphone and you are ready to concede and you are in front of your supporters.
0: And with a humble heart, you say,
4: I would have come out sooner, but I had to call my opponent and concede, and it took a while to find Ed Gowrine in Tel Aviv.
0: Whoa.
4: I did get the call through, though. I have called and conceded the race.
0: Yeah, so he comes out to say that I would have come out sooner, but I had to call my opponent and concede Gowrine because he was in Tel Aviv. Again, this was from yesterday when he was talking about Israel and the Jewish lobby and all of this. And I'll say this. Here's somebody from the state of Kentucky, Scott Jennings, who was on CNN last night after all of this and is like, can I say a few words about some of the comments being made by Thomas Massie?
5: It's the most expensive House primary in U.S. history, and the president made it a priority to get rid of Thomas Massie, and he succeeded because Massie had frankly become an opponent of the president inside of the party, and you just can't do that. You know, Massie used to, you know, reliably vote with the Republicans.
0: Yeah, he used to reliably vote with them, easy for me to say, and he didn't. And then there was one other thing, and let me see if this is this where he talked about it. Let me see.
5: You raised a good question about the people who voted for Trump. As a voter in this district, let me stand up for my people. These people voted for Donald Trump. They also voted for Massie on the expectation that he would help Donald Trump enact his agenda. He stopped doing that. And it's pretty simple. They decided to get a congressman who will help him enact that agenda. It's easy to overanalyze this. The bottom line is they love Trump. They love his agenda. Tax cuts, border security, you name it. Massie got off that team.
0: That's it. Straightforward. That's the deal. And one other thing, and I want to move on from this. We'll talk about it more later. But Dee, I just want you to be the ombudsman here because part of what I'm about to do and what I'm about to say is a visual. So you have to look, and I didn't clue you in on that I was doing this. And it's a visual, so I want you to see it first, and then I'll explain it. And for those that are driving around in your car, you're listening on the radio across the state of Florida on great radio stations, I'll explain. But Thomas Massie changed. And you can make the argument if you'd like that the party has changed. Thomas Massie didn't change. All right, if that's how you feel. But I don't think that's the case. To Scott Jennings' point, the people in Kentucky voted for, in Kentucky for, and all across the country, in other places where certain Republicans who weren't going along with the Trump agenda lost. Because that's what people voted for. They wanted this. And you went against him. And yes, that he would help Trump and enact the agenda, and he stopped doing that. He changed. He just, like, literally, like figuratively, he changed. But then I thought about that, D, and I don't know, maybe I'm wrong about this, but I'm just putting this out there. He's also been talked about how he has changed a lot in Washington. I think Washington changes people in a lot of different ways. And D, I'm just going to throw this out there, and I need you to be on the ombudsman, and then we're going to move on. Are you ready? So I just want to make sure your mic's on this time. Okay.
6: Mic is on.
0: All right, here we go. This is Thomas Massie now, right? 2026. And many of you have seen Thomas Massie 2026, right? You've seen him on different programs. You've seen him maybe on Tucker Carlson's show. Maybe you've seen him throughout the year on, I don't know, different platforms. This is Thomas Massie, like when he first got into Congress. Look at that, D. Do you see this? Like the transformation of Thomas Massie, like literally the transformation it feels like from, and if you can't see the picture and you're listening again on radio, the difference between Thomas Massie when he first got to Congress and the things that he wanted to do, you know, like they talked about him being very quirky, but very cool. And, you know, the libertarian thing was kind of cool. But at the same time, he was all about the country and moving ahead with the Republican agenda. And like they had that libertarian lean kind of thing. And you look at him, and it's like an aw shucks kind of guy. And then all of a sudden, DC gets a hold of you, and it turns into something completely different. Now, you might say, well, that's a long time ago. That might be just the years and the years that have changed him and physically changed him. But you hear about presidents all the time and how they become really gray and really, like, they're just different. They just change because of the pressure of the job. I'm wondering sometimes it's also the surroundings, the swamp, the way it sucks you in. The things that it does to you, the way it makes you change, the cesspool that it is. And sometimes it just gets weird. Does that make sense, D, when I put those pictures up? Or is that like you're going off on a tangent that I don't agree with? You can say it. Does it make sense?
8: It makes sense. But
0: go ahead.
8: I feel like, I don't want people to take this word the wrong way, but do you think he matured in a different way? And so, I'm not saying for the better.
0: Yeah,
8: but.
0: And for those that can't see him, he kind of looked dorky, right? He was a little dorky.
8: That's what I'm
0: saying.
8: Right? He turned into more of a...
0: I don't know. It wasn't that...
8: I don't know.
0: Yeah, but it's also the attitude. It's also the attitude. The people that voted him in and the things that they wanted him to do, and he went out there and remember something. The last time Trump went after, I think it was in, was it 2020? I don't remember what year. 2020. I'm trying to remember what year it was. 2024. It might have been where the president was on social media going after Massey. Like, he didn't like him at all at the time. And, yeah, it was in 2020. Called him a disaster. He should be thrown out of the GOP entirely. Like, because of all the things that he was doing that was going against MAGA and the president and a lot of different things that were happening. But he won resoundingly. It was like 81 to 19% he won. It was huge. So he went toe-to-toe with Trump, and I think it was on COVID and the vax, you know, the vid, all of it, the jab, and big. But he went from that lovable kind of guy, as they put it in they talked about in The Federalist. Massey lost because he went from this perceived quirky but lovable nerd who seemed to genuinely believe everything he said to looking like a clout-chasing influencer who cared more about getting on TV and getting TV time with Democrats on an issue he clearly never cared about until 5 minutes ago than he did about representing the voters. Boom. That's it. That's it. Do you see what I'm saying? He's already been toe-to-toe with Trump, and Trump wasn't happy with him during the vid and vaccines and a lot of different things that were happening at the time, even politically. And he won resoundingly. But then he changed. And then it became something different. Then he's hanging around with different people. And then it got really weird with questions about the do-do-do going on and stuff like that, allegedly. It was just weird. So, I don't know. That's all. I'm just going to put that out there. I don't know why I'm focused so much on... but I've got more later on in the program on Massey and Marjorie Taylor Greene and a lot of different people that I have to tell you, if you think they're going to go like, oh, there they go. Bye-bye. They're going off into the sunset. See you politically. Bye-bye. I wouldn't count on it. I think there's a part deux, if you will, for both of them and others as well. And I'll explain later on. But first, here in the state of Florida, I'd say this is kind of a big deal. And it's a national story, but it really is a Florida story. As today, the acting attorney general, Todd Blanche, along with many, many, many, many people in Miami today, the Florida's attorney general, James Uthmeyer, many other people, politicians in Miami. And wow, what a scene today as the attorney general, acting attorney general, Todd Blanche, made a huge announcement today in Miami.
9: Today, we are announcing an indictment charging Raul Castro and several others with conspiracy to kill U.S. nationals.
0: And at the Freedom Tower in Miami, the crowd erupts. That's right. So I'll play a little more coming up, but just in case you missed it, the acting attorney general, among others, announced the indictment of Raul Castro for their role in the killing of four Cuban American pilots who volunteered for Brothers to the Rescue. and indicted for conspiracy to kill a U.S. national, destruction of aircraft. He'll talk about the indictment and being returned there to the Southern District of Florida. And wow. So if people were like, hey, is there going to be a change coming up really, really soon in Cuba? Are you starting to feel that? Oh, yeah.
9: We are announcing.
0: Yeah. Now more than ever. Now you can see where we're going. Now you see what possibly could happen next. I mean, this is going to change a lot. A lot of what's happening in Cuba. As it's a standing ovation from the crowd there at Freedom Tower. And we'll listen to a little more of the Attorney General.
9: Mr. Castro and the others are charged with additional crimes as well, including destruction of aircraft and 4 individual counts of murder.
0: Oof.
9: The indictment was returned by a grand jury sitting in this district in Miami on April 23rd, 2026, and was unsealed today. For nearly 30 years, the families of 4 murdered Americans have waited for justice. On February, this is a story all too familiar. On February 24th, 1996, 2 civilian aircraft operated by Brothers to the Rescue were shot down over international waters by military aircraft from Cuba. 4 men were killed. Carlos Costa, Armando Alejandro Jr., Mario de la Peña, and Pablo Morales. They were unarmed civilians and were flying humanitarian missions for the rescue and protection of people fleeing oppression across the Florida Straits. As alleged in the indictment, Raul Castro and 5 co-defendants participated in a conspiracy that ended with Cuban military aircraft firing missiles at those civilian planes and killing 4 Americans. Those are the allegations returned by a federal grand jury. My message today is clear. The United States and President Trump does not and will not

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2: Because people are like, well, why would you do this in Miami? Like, why are you there and not in D.C.?
3: There's a reason why myself and the senator and other leadership are here and not in Washington, D.C. to announce this indictment.
2: By the way, Senator Ashley Moody standing right next to him there.
3: The community here, you all, understands the history of the Cuban regime better than anyone in America. Many families here know the cost of oppression. I've heard stories over the past week and past months, every one of them heartbreaking. They know that the pain caused by the regime did not stop at the island's shores. And today's indictment, while it does not bring back the murdered victims, it makes a statement. The United States government has not forgotten these innocent men who were shot out of the sky. And as in every criminal case, the defendants are presumed innocent until and proven guilty by a jury of their peers. But today, the Department of Justice has taken an important step and brought this indictment.
2: An important step to bring the indictment. So here we go. Again, we'll talk about this more coming up in just a bit. But that is a huge deal, and many people very, very excited to hear this today as another step closer to, again, bringing freedom and bringing new life to a beautiful place that for far too long has been just terribly oppressed. All right, 866-588-8303 is the phone number. All right. There you go. All right, good. Couple of other things that are going on. Yeah, more on elections coming up in a bit. Also, we had a lot of people that were commenting on it. Democrats were commenting on some of what took place yesterday. And also, some of what is going to be coming up in the future. And just know it. Just like, who is it? Raphael Warnock there in Georgia. As they were talking about the polls closing in Georgia and Kentucky in the primaries last night. And if you're just wondering, hey, I wonder what it's going to be like if Democrats get another opportunity to be there in the halls of Congress with the kind of power that is not really what we would want. Just listen to what they have to say. Don't doubt them. Just listen.
4: In a real sense, they're setting fire to the democracy, and the Supreme Court is pouring fuel on that fire. And we have to stand up in this moment. I'm proud of all that we did when I first entered the Senate. It was the 117th Congress. We passed a lot of legislation. We cut child poverty by 40% for 6 months. We did infrastructure. We did, clean energy, the biggest clean energy bill in human history. Whole lot of good coming right out of the pandemic. I have to tell you.
2: I don't know if that's a whole lot of good coming out of the pandemic, because we know what happened and we know who was in charge and we know what was going on.
5: Bad account.
2: Well, at least we knew what was going on. There's some people that didn't know what was going on. But anyway, go ahead.
4: Looking at what's happening to our democracy right now, it was a mistake not to take voting rights first, to get John Lewis Voting Rights Advancement Act over the finish line. I'm proud of all that work we did. If I could, I'd trade all of that for the democracy. Mm-hmm. For the people's
6: voices.
4: Because
6: at the end of the day, if you can't vote, none of the policy matters.
2: Yeah. Who can't vote? Who can't vote? Who hasn't been able to vote? Who can't vote? We still haven't had to hear anybody tell us, come out and say, I haven't been able to vote. They didn't allow me to vote. They stopped me. I went to go vote and they stopped. Nobody's said that.
7: Right. But it sounds because like you're endorsing getting rid of the filibuster. I just want to, that's the point.
2: Like, there it is.
6: But you got to get the Senate to do that.
4: Yeah, well, we had every Democrat on that bill.
2: And every Democrat on it, they want it. This is what they're going to do. I'm telling you right now, if they get power, you better believe it. They're going to blow up the filibuster. So what are we doing about that? Maybe we should too?
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5: Fox News, I'm Tom Bergotti. The Justice Department has announced a murder indictment against former Cuban President Raul Castro. Fox's David Spuntz is in Miami.
6: DOJ officials made the announcement at a ceremony honoring 4 men who died as part of the Brothers to the Rescue mission. In 1996, that group flew 3 planes to help rescue people fleeing from the communist nation. 2 of those planes were shot down. 4 people were killed.
5: Castro was defense minister when the planes were shot down. SpaceX, led by Tesla CEO Elon Musk, plans to go public. Fox Business Network's Grady Trimble reports.
7: This filing with the Securities and Exchange Commission sets the stage for a SpaceX debut on the NASDAQ in mid-June. June 12th is what's being reported.
5: The company wants to raise as much as $80 billion in funding towards a valuation of $2 trillion. It would be the largest stock market debut of all time for any company. 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
15: Mostly clear overnight, dropping into the 60s to around 70 and 8 on the WOKV weather meter. Partly sunny, pretty hot on Thursday, an isolated inland shower. Highs in the 80s at the beaches to the low 90s inland. From the First Alert Weather Center, I'm Action News Jack's Chief Meteorologist Mike Burrish for 104.5 WOKV.
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18: 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So you're never going to miss any breaking news over the weekend. We're very excited about the program and the growth. So we appreciate you listening. Listening or watching. Or, yeah, whatever I just said. You know what I just said. All right, moving on. Top of the news.
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18: All right, from the Florida's Voice newsroom, AP Anita Padilla for the first time today. She's got the latest. What's up?
20: Hey there, Drew. Topping the news right now, Raul Castro is indicted in the 1996 Brothers to the Rescue shoot down case. That story tops our news right now. A federal grand jury has unsealed an indictment charging former Cuban leader Raul Castro and other co-defendants in connection with the 1996 shoot down of two Brothers to the Rescue planes over the Florida Straits that killed four men, including three U.S. citizens. Acting U.S. Attorney Todd Blanche announcing the charges at the Freedom Tower in downtown Miami this afternoon, a powerful symbol for the Cuban exile community. The indictment accuses the 94-year-old Castro of conspiring to murder three U.S. citizens and one Florida resident in the February 24, 1996 attack. The shootdown has long been one of the most emotional and contentious events for the Cuban exile community in South Florida. And as you can imagine, South Floridians are already reacting with tears and cheers and long overdue relief, really, to the news of the indictment. Crowds gathering outside of that Freedom Tower erupting in applause as the word spread, many calling it justice decades in the making. Miami's Mayor Francis Suarez said on X that this is justice delayed but not denied, linking the moment to his own family's escape from communism. And Evan Power, chairman of the Republican Party of Florida, said, quote, the day has finally arrived. The people of Cuba and the Cuban exile community are witnessing justice being served as Raul Castro and his regime are held accountable. In other news, NFL Commissioner Roger Goodell says the league is now cooperating with the Florida Attorney General investigation into the Rooney Rule and other diversity hiring practices. The Florida officials have subpoenaed the NFL requesting records relating to those hiring policies and how they're doing their interviews with teams and hiring coaches and executives under diversity initiatives. Goodell says the NFL believes its programs are legal and will continue to cooperate with the investigation. He also defended the league's efforts to expand opportunities through programs like its Acceleration or Accelerator initiative, which connects coaching and front office candidates with team leadership. All right, that's the latest right now at 3:35. I'll be back in another hour with another update on your news from Tallahassee and Washington. I'm Anita Padilla, the news director here at Florida's Voice. Drew, back over to you.
18: All right, AP, we appreciate it. In the Florida's Voice newsroom, anytime you want to check out the stories that they are working on, it's very simple. You go to flvoicenews.com. That's Florida's Voice, the website. All right, coming up in a couple of more minutes, among other things we're going to talk about, what is going on in L.A. is just an interesting side note to a lot of the talk across the country about how people feel right now, not just nationally, but locally. So many times we focus on the national stories, and when it comes to elections, we're trying to figure things out, the who, what, and where, and the whys, especially even with the latest primary races that took place. We're going to get to some of that in just a bit. But there are a few people that have been talking about Spencer Pratt in L.A., and brought something up, D. And look, I'm not like patting up the back again. I'm not doing it. I'm not patting myself. I can barely reach my back anyway. And, well, never mind. The point is that I said, D, how many times have I said this before? That sometimes when it comes to who's running a city and a newcomer comes in and they've got energy and you hear them speak and it's just common sense. That's all it is. And you resonate, or they resonate with you, because that's what you feel. You just want common sense. But maybe they're not someone who's run a Fortune 500 company, or maybe they're not someone who's been in an administrative position or even a political position before. So how do you run a city? And what have I said before? One of the things is, does he do it by himself? In other words, someone runs a city and they're just all by, they're lonesome. They're all alone. Nobody helps them. There's nobody around them. There's nobody to talk to. As a matter of fact, they put them in a bubble and they stick them in the corner over there. And it's like, all right, ma'am, sir, go ahead, figure it out. No, of course not. They surround themselves with people that can truly help, and maybe with the experience that they are lacking, but the common sense that they have as well, and agree with it. That's exactly what was talked about in L.A., and of all people on TMZ. So I'm going to play a clip in just a little bit and how they describe this. And I'm telling you, it's something to think about when it comes to other elections, even across the state of Florida, when it comes to people maybe in a city, in a town near you, where you're like, I trust that person. I feel like they get it. Common sense, good stuff. And they're going to surround themselves with people that are really going to help. That's not a bad thing. I think that's a good thing. Just going to say. All right. Speaking of good things, it's always a good thing to hear what Henry Olson has to say. He's joining us once again here on Florida's Voice, senior fellow at the Ethics and Public Policy Center. He's got a great newsletter called Margin of Victory, and it's free to subscribe. So you can check that out, among other things. It's good to see you, sir. How's everything?
13: Everything's good. How about for you?
18: You know, it's been fun. It's been fun. It's been crazy. It's been a little weird, especially trying to keep track of everything that has been going on with, as some describe it, the Trump revenge tour, which is kind of funny. It's kind of sort of not really a revenge tour. It's more to me about the people and the constituencies that are like, hey, we wanted you to do what the president is telling us we should be doing, and we signed up for that, and now we have representatives that maybe aren't doing that, so they might have a say in this. It's not just Trump, right?
13: No, it isn't just Trump. I mean, certainly some of it is animated by personal grievance, you know, that the attack on Bill Cassidy has everything to do with his vote to convict Donald Trump, yep, rather than what the, like with the Indiana state senators that Trump opposed. They didn't do, you know, what Trump wanted on redistricting, but they didn't do what their voters wanted. And that's what the election proves. Their voters wanted to gerrymander Indiana, and they had said no. And the voters say, no, actually, we want that. We want to take two seats away from the Democrats. And that's what the Thomas Massie result last night was here's a guy, always been a libertarian-leaning iconoclast, often be the sort of person who is the one in the 427-to-1 roll call vote. But he won re-election pretty comfortably for 7 terms, and he's going 4-8, and he loses by 10 points. Why? It's because voters in his district want to have somebody who will loyally back the president, even on questions like the war with Iran, which was a place where Thomas Massie had been a notable skeptic and a notable critic. Turns out that Republicans like the war with Iran, and that they want to have somebody who will represent that. And they're going to get that with Ed Gallwein. And that demonstrates once again that the people who put Donald Trump in the White House were not just voting for a person, they were voting for an agenda. And if you're not on board with the agenda and fighting for 24/7, 365, they will remove you and put in somebody who tells them that they will back that agenda, yeah, aggressively. 24/7, 365.
18: Yeah, and there's two parts to that, too. I think one part is an electorate that says, listen, you need to be listening to us, and we will hold people accountable. And the second part, too, is that I wanted to ask is, you know, when it comes to Thomas Massie, people do forget that in 2020, you know, the president wasn't exactly pleased with him in 2020 and kind of on social media was arguing against him as well and called him all kinds of names and said they had to get rid of him. And guess what? He won like by 89% of the point of the district. I mean, he won in a massive landslide victory just because there was a disagreement. So it wasn't necessarily about the fact that the president comes along and says, I want him gone. Because if that's the case, he would have been gone in 2020, but he wasn't. It was a different situation. Now you see someone who I believe changed a lot from the time he came in. As somebody who was quirky, as described, the libertarian lean, but still held the values of the district. And then automatically you have a situation like we had last night where once that pivots, you know, all bets are off.
13: Yeah, I also think there's a question. There are people who are very happy with the libertarian lean on economics, but in the Republican Party, not always very happy with a libertarian lean on foreign policy. You know, the classic three-stool conservative movement was always leaning libertarian on economics, but leaning hawkish on defense. And what Thomas Massie, like a lot of Libertarian Party activists, say is, no, if you want to be small government in one place, you should be small government non-interventionist in another place. And it turns out conservatives don't like that. And that's what Thomas Massie learned to his chagrin last night, but he says he's going to be happy going back to being a farmer in rural Kentucky, and well, the voters are going to be happy to see him being a farmer.
18: Exactly. Well, what about some of the other races, some of the other high-profile races? What did you notice? What did you think?
13: Well, the biggest high-profile race, or the one that deserved more of a high-profile race, is what happened in Philadelphia, is that here you have the most Democratic state seat in the country. That was an open seat, and the person who won it wasn't close. Going away is somebody who is a self-described Democratic socialist endorsed by all of the members of the squad, the most radical candidate, the one who was radical enough to encourage pro-Israel PACs to get involved in spending to boost one of the candidates. This guy, Chris Rabb, won by 15 points. And I think what that shows is that the Democratic Party continues to have a very large faction that wants to turn it up to 11 on domestic and foreign policy issues, and that in deeply blue districts, this is a person, these are views that are widely shared. And so you take a look at that and you say, this just complicates everything, is that how are you going to get a nominee, as many Democratic establishment types want, who tones down the temperature when the party's base wants to turn the temperature up? That's the sort of disconnect that produced Donald Trump in 2016. And I think every candidate who wants to run in 2028 is going to be figuring out, how do I get around this? And a candidate that wants to turn it up has a massive opportunity. You take a look at the polls and they say, well, Kamala Harris and then Gavin Newsom and then Pete Buttigieg and only then AOC. And I look at that and say, none of those first three people want to turn it up to 11. The lane for somebody who does, and to become this race's at minimum Howard Dean, the candidate in 2004 who came from nowhere to lead in the polls by turning it up to 11 on Iraq when the Democratic establishment largely voted in favor of the war, that opportunity is, it's the $100 bill sitting on the ground of Democratic politics. Somebody's going to pick it up, whether it's AOC or somebody else, and that person is the person we'll be talking about in the fall of 2027. Mark my word.
18: Yeah, that's some great insight right there. And if people, by the way, Henry, would like to get more great insight from you and find out more about what you do, including the podcast and so much more, where can they go?
13: Well, you can subscribe to my newsletter. You don't have to be a subscriber to the Washington Post to get it. It's Margin of Victory. It's totally free. Go to the Post website or Google Margin of Victory, Henry Olson, and you'll find it. I am on social media at Henry Olson EPPC, and I have my own weekly podcast on politics called Beyond the Polls that you can get from any of your places that stream regular podcasts.
18: There you go. Perfect. Well, this was great. Look forward to the next time we can get together, okay? Great to see you again.
13: Thanks for having me on.
18: All right. We appreciate you. All the best. That is Henry Olson joining us here on Florida's Voice. And what a great perspective right there when it comes to, you know, blue districts. See, that's the point. And I've said it as well. When you look at Barack Obama and you look at the Democrat Party as it stands right now today, he's basically to Democrats and the party, he's almost, not forget about moderate, he's almost like moderate right-leaning for them. He's not radical enough. And he was radical enough. I mean, seriously.
0: Get your hands out of my fryer.
18: Don't know what that means. I don't know what that means. But like he said, there's a $100 bill sitting on the ground and somebody's going to pick it up. And it's got to be someone who is so radical that that's what the party wants. And they're going to have to do. You look at people like Mondani and others. You're wondering why they're acting the way they are? That's why.
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6: What's happening? We're using a new AI system as our reader. Yeah. So that is a lesson learned for us.
7: It didn't feel sincere, and it kind of felt like they didn't care. I would have liked a little bit more thought to go into it rather than pushing something as simple as reading some names off to an AI device.
8: Wow. The kids are revolting, Dee. They're revolting. That is Glendale Community College in Arizona, who I guess wanted to make a name for themselves, and boy, did they. So they decided that wouldn't it be cool if AI would read the students' names during their commencement ceremony? And it's like, no, it wouldn't be. And then it malfunctioned. And that was the president explaining what happened. And then students that were reacting to it, it's like, why are you doing this? Stop it.
9: Good.
8: Yeah, exactly. Good. I mean, there's some things that AI does, and it's a lot of fun. And it's really cool. There's no doubt about it. And then there's some things that are like, don't. Why? Why would you do that? Because they want to be cool. See, that's what happens, D, when adults try to be cool. They mess it all up. It's like if you're just not cool, and it's okay. You know, you cool at one time, and maybe you're just not cool anymore, so just leave the cool factor to the kids. That's all. I'm starting to sound like my wife when she talks to me. Come on, who's with me? Okay. Yeah. Anyway, what do you say we move on? Yeah, look, I wanted to move on, but I can't move on yet, D. I just got to say one other thing. There are going to be a lot of things that we're going to see people force upon us using AI, aren't they? Wow, you hear the thunder? Could you hear that? Could you hear the thunder in the background? Yeah, there's a big old storm on top of us, and I am very happy about that. I'm seeing a lot of rain lately. We need it here in Florida. But anyway, that's what I worry about. Like, they're going to keep pushing and pushing and pushing all of these AI things. It's like, I like that it's progressing, and I like that there are things that are working right now, and it's nice, but don't try to change everything when you don't know what you're doing. Especially when somebody could read the commencement address at a college. Just let somebody read it. You read it. Anyway, all right. Now we can move on. You don't have to, okay. You didn't have to transition me, but that's all right. Too late. So I heard a little bit about this. Hold on, I got to clear my throat. I think that's going to work. I heard a little bit about this. Well, we're going to get to the Colbert stuff coming up because I think tomorrow, D, is this right? Tomorrow is Colbert's last day on the air?
9: Couldn't tell you.
8: But I think it's true. I think tomorrow is the last day. And so as the left is trying to get over this and try to hug it out, I guess they had Jon Stewart on. And as you can imagine, everything pivots to Trump. So, yeah, I wanted to play it, but it's long, and I want to make sure that I can get to play all of it because you have to hear the liberal tears. It's beautiful. So we'll play that coming up. And then also on the way, we come to find out that there is a lot going on with the Democrats and some of the things that they have been saying lately, especially on Capitol Hill. There's nothing better than when you get a chance to hear a Democrat on Capitol Hill who's trying to go after somebody in the Trump administration and just beclowns themselves. And that was New York Senator Gillibrand. And she was trying to get one past the Transportation Secretary Duffy yesterday. And of course, social media exists
0: And everybody was like, hold on a second. Did you say what I think you said? I think we're going to go back in time to the Wayback Machine and find out whether or not what you're saying is true. And called her out. And it was beautiful. Coming up.
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0: A Castro in Cuba charged on Tom Rigotti, Fox News. Many Cuban Americans in Florida are celebrating after the Justice Department announced an indictment against former Cuban President Raul Castro. Fox's David Spunt is in Miami.
1: Castro is facing 7 different counts, including murder. Acting Attorney General Todd Blanch said that he wants to see Castro on American soil.
2: We expect that he will show up here by his own will or by another way.
1: Federal grand jury in Miami returned the indictment last month. The announcement was made inside the iconic Freedom Tower, celebrating Cuban-American heritage in the United States. DOJ officials made the announcement at a ceremony honoring 4 men who died as part of the Brothers to the Rescue mission. In 1996, that group flew 3 planes to help rescue people fleeing from the communist nation. 2 of those planes were shot down. 4 people were killed.
0: Castro was defense minister when the planes were shot down. President Trump told reporters today doesn't expect further escalation from Cuba. The island nation reportedly acquired drones it could use to attack U.S. forces. Another threat, President Trump says the U.S. military is ready to strike Iran again if Tehran refuses to budge on its nuclear program as negotiations slog on. Iran is hitting back with rhetoric of its own.
3: Iran's parliament speaker and top negotiator Mohammad Khalibaf spoke today saying it's the United States that is seeking another round of war. He added in a statement, for the sake of reassuring the dear people of Iran, I want to say that our military forces have used the opportunity provided by the ceasefire to rebuild their military strength as best as possible. His comments were echoed by Iran's foreign minister, who spoke today from Tehran, saying that he and Iranian commanders are on the same.
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20: Mostly clear overnight, dropping into the 60s to around 70 and 8 on the WOKV weather meter. Partly sunny, pretty hot on Thursday, an isolated inland shower. Highs in the 80s at the beaches to the low 90s inland. From the First Alert Weather Center, I'm Action News Jack's Chief Meteorologist Mike Burrish for 104.5 WOKV.
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29: Oh, hi. Didn't see you standing there. Thanks for joining us today on Florida's Voice. My name is Drew Steele. Big D on the other side of the glass. Nina's in the breaking newsroom, and you hanging out with us at FL Voice News on YouTube, Rumble, X, Facebook, and Instagram. So much to get to. Oh, man, I got a lot to get to. All right. Coming up, we'll play a little bit of the Colbert, liberal tears, the crying. And I just can't believe that you would spend time talking about Stephen Colbert leaving the program. Jon Stewart was with him last night. And inevitably, bring up Trump. Like it's Trump's fault. It's stellar. I'll play the audio in just a little bit. It's just, it's funny. It's stellar only because it's so predictable. Like you're really going to blame Trump? He talks about how they don't talk about Trump at all, that much. It's just a little bit on the program. But Trump, really, did you just do that? Yes, they just did that. All right, so that's coming up. In the meantime, I did want to play this because I mentioned it. This is very interesting to me. I said this before. You know, there are people who have common sense who are running for office in the state of Florida, in a municipality, a city, an area, a county near you. And sometimes you're looking at the person and you're like, man, that person's got common sense. I really like them. I trust them. I'm not sure whether or not they could run this city or whether they would be able to do the administrative duties that they need to do because maybe they don't have that administrative background. And when you get to a place like a mayor of a city, you could look at it this way. And I don't know how you feel. I just thought this was interesting that I mentioned it a couple of days ago and then TMZ talked about it with regard to Spencer Pratt in L.A. And so, I don't know. D, I might make you the ombudsman unless people want to call 866-588-8303 after I play this clip and then we talk about it and see whether or not you get the perspective that I have upon listening to this clip. Is that fair? Would you do that for me? You don't mind,
30: sure.
29: Do you? Okay, good. All right. You don't have a choice. I really need you. Here we go. Check this out.
31: I'm going to say something. So, I was talking to Spencer week and a half ago. And I told him, I said, look, one of my big issues with you is you have absolutely no administrative experience. There are 50,000 employees of the city of Los Angeles here, and there are 44 departments. And understanding how to run a massive organization is critical. Spencer said to me, I get it. And I don't have that experience, but I'm going to have really good, smart people underneath me.
29: Okay, you following this? I've said this before. Like, if you think that the president of the United States gets into office and he knows every leader in every issue in every country and every leader across the globe, every single person to the man or a woman, or all right, go ahead. That's okay. What?
32: Please do not use gendered language to address everyone.
29: Whoever the human being. Well, of course not. He's surrounded by people to help him to do things like economics and foreign policy and the like. He's got ideas, but he has a cabinet, people to help him. So, listen.
31: He mentioned two names, and I was asked not to mention who they were on the air or publicly, and I am not going to do that. However, I wanted to check.
0: On the experience of the people that he's
1: If they were on board.
0: I wanted to check
31: If they were really on board. This morning, I spoke with one of them, and I think the most important person, and wondered, is that person on board? Is it real that this person, A, supports Spencer Pratt, and B, would work in city government for him in the event?
0: Can you describe sort of what this person does? I know you're not going to reveal the name.
31: I can't. Okay. I mean, it would come.
0: Okay.
31: And this person actually explained to me why this person's name shouldn't come out right now. The person is on board.
29: The person's on board. So two things, D. Number one, that's trust. Like when Spencer Pratt says, or somebody in a city near you here in the state of Florida says something like this and mentions to someone behind the scenes, look, I got a couple of people that really want to help. And you're like, really? And then it turns out that you turn to said person, you find out, and you're going to keep it secret. And then you turn to the person, it's like, yeah, I'm on board. I'm with them. I'll help them. I'll get this done. That's trust, right? So there's a trust factor there because you said it and you're not just doing it to get elected. You're saying it because you understand your limitations and you're going to have people to help you. Great. And then the second part is how I've said this before, that administrative issue or that foreign policy issue or that economic issue, whatever it is, whether it's a president or anybody else, of course, they're going to surround themselves with the best people that they believe can move the agenda forward, like this president, and understands common sense, let's just say in the case of Spencer Pratt and what he's trying to accomplish. And so I love that that was going on. I just thought that that was really cool. And he went and he searched and found the person and brought it up. And they said, yep, it's definitely something that is going to happen if he gets elected. And then, D, there's another part where it's like, I wonder who it is. It's L.A. Pretty much everyone knows everyone as far as politicians are concerned. And I'm just trying to think of some of the names. I'll just throw this out there. Could Arnold Schwarzenegger be one of those people? Could he be?
2: Very well could be.
29: I know it sounds crazy, but I don't know. I thought about that. I'm like, I wonder if that's one of them. Like someone who, you know, you never know. I guess it depends on which way the wind's blowing with Arnold Schwarzenegger. You know, he was a Republican, but then he doesn't like Trump. But then he's kind of moderate, but he's really not. And that's kind of what LA is, basically. And you're trying to bring someone. I don't know. I just thought it was kind of fascinating. But still, just the idea that he gets it. Like, I have limitations, but I'll have people around me to help in those areas, in those departments. On the other side of it, you have Karen Bass, who, by the way, came into office with no administrative expertise whatsoever and probably surrounded herself with people that didn't really help too much. And CNN did an interview with her about homelessness, and this was kind of brutal. And you kind of feel like the tide's turning because if CNN is going up to someone like Karen Bass, who's been destroying the city of L.A. and maybe some of the background there and the concerns about Soros and, communism and all that kind of stuff, allegedly. The point is what have you done?
3: When you talked to Jake Tapper in 2023, you said that your goal was to end street homelessness in L.A. by 2026. Mm-hmm. It's now 2026.
4: And we haven't ended it.
3: We have not ended it, and we're not close to ending it. How are you so off?
4: Well, basically, when I said that, it was at the beginning of my term. I am very committed to achieving that goal. I didn't anticipate some of the bureaucratic barriers that I would experience, but I am prepared to take those on now.
29: Wait, you weren't ready for the the bureaucratic problems, but now you're going to be ready? People are supposed to believe you? Like, you talked about this years ago, and you haven't done anything. And the reporter's like, give me a break. You haven't done anything.
4: And let me just give you an example. Los Angeles made a decision probably 20, 25 years ago to not address street homelessness.
29: Yeah, but that was 20, 25 years ago. It's now, here and now. It goes on, and I don't want to spend too much time on it because it's L.A. and Karen Bass, and, you know. But the fundamental thing is this. Number one, you have CNN going after the Democrat mayor of the city of L.A., and she completely melts down. You promised it would go away 100%. It's only gone down about 17%. Why would people trust you to go back and do this again to get to the 100%? Because you barely got there to begin with. Your goal was to end street homelessness by 26. It's now 26. You haven't ended it. How are you so off? And then trying to make the claim that, oh, it's so much better. It's not better. That even in L.A., you can turn people off by your policies and your fecklessness. And then the other part of it that I really liked was the fact that, you know, when Spencer Pratt says, look, I'm humble and honest as far as this is concerned, and I don't have a ministerial experience, but I'll get somebody in that'll help me. Did I say administerial? Is that a good word, D? Administerial.
2: Don't think so.
29: Administrative experience?
2: There you go.
29: Oh, you don't like administerials. Well, maybe I just made that word up. Maybe I combined it. Maybe that's what this show is all about. It's about common sense and making up stuff when it comes to words. Let's not do that anymore. And you should call me out more often with that. All right, we're moving on. All right, 866-588-8303. Yeah, that was really not good. I apologize. Ben Burkham is with Real America's Voice. And here in the state of Florida, a crazy scene that happened right in front of Florida's Turnpike. And it looks like near, it looks like it was, if I see this correctly, and so this is near the Turnpike and 595 and the 84 interchange there, that area. So that would be, they're claiming it was Palm Beach, but that's not Palm Beach. Well, maybe it is Palm Beach where this took place. So I could be wrong. So he's reporting about the 287G program in the state of Florida and what we've been able to do here. And we're still going after illegals in the state. And we're still trying to get illegals off the roads and trying to get illegals away from being behind the wheel of a vehicle, especially if it comes to 18-wheelers, because unfortunately we have a horrible experience with that here in the state. And did you see this video? Maybe you didn't get a chance to see this. Oh, buckle up. So here he is, reporting on the 287G program in the state of Florida. So there they are, arresting somebody, okay? He's in a van, they're arresting somebody, and now you hear the chirping of tires. Get ready.
5: That's not good.
29: That's not good. That's an accident that took place right next to the vehicle where the highway patrol was getting someone there who was in a van, and they were arresting them. Wait till you hear the rest of this. So they go to check out, make sure everybody's okay.
6: Crazy scene here, day two of the operation. We're over here picking up one illegal driving this van, and then this ends up happening. This driver slammed on his brakes. This guy hits him, but then this guy just happens to be illegal too.
29: What? So they're arresting an illegal that's driving in a van, the Florida Highway Patrol. While they're arresting him, there must have been some kind of looky-loo situation. Somebody runs into the back of another vehicle in front of them. Smash. You saw it there on the video, or you heard it. NFL Voice News across the state of Florida, of Florida's Voice on great radio stations. And it turns out that the person in that car was illegally in the country.
6: The density of the population of illegals in America, most Americans just can't comprehend it. mean, literally, we're picking up this guy. This guy's an illegal driving. It's rear-ended by this guy. He's just on his way to work. Crazy.
2: Moral of the story is, don't come into America illegally. Don't drive without a license or insurance. You only have yourself to blame.
29: That's it. All right, so that's a good moral of the story there. But I just thought that was wild as he was reporting about the 287G Highway Patrol ICE operations that were going on. And they're picking up one illegal after another illegal crashes right next to him. And as he was pointing out, I'm not sure if we all can comprehend how many illegals are in this country. As he was saying, like, what are the chances? Thank God for ICE and America First states like Florida who are fighting to fix it. That's all. So I just thought, like, wow, that was one crazy story out of the state. And here's another story that's out of the state of Florida. That's not crazy, but crazy cool if you like hunting for pythons. The 2026 Florida Python Challenge is back for 2026. Go ahead. Okay. Yeah. We like it. So that's happening July 10th to the 19th. Mark your calendars down. Maybe mark your calendar with a big giant python across the... Dude, do you think they have python stickers? Like long python stickers that you could put like... Somebody's got to have something like that. So you get a long python sticker and stick it on your calendar there so you won't forget. How could you? There's a giant python on your calendar. July 10th to the 19th. If you go to flpythonchallenge.org, you can find out more and register. And as the governor said, 2026 Florida Python Challenge, win prizes and help to remove an invasive species from the Everglades. And they got a picture there of a giant python. It's amazing. I mean, it's horrible, but it's amazing how big they get. And I can't even imagine how many there are out there, but we'll see how many we can wrestle up. See what I did there, D? Wrestling them up, right? Isn't that a good word? Wrestle. No?
5: Sure.
29: Okay, we're moving on. All right, anytime you want to watch NFL Voice News on YouTube, Rumble, X, and Facebook, don't watch D, though. He's not very kind. Anyway, we move on. I'm just sensitive. Stephen Colbert is a little sensitive, too, along with his buddy, John Stewart, who together have lefty tears as they're crying their way out the door because I guess tomorrow is the last day you get to hear Colbert on the air. Ah, shucks. Now, ultimately, the reason why he's no longer going to be on the air is because it costs them a lot of money to put the program on and they don't have the ratings and the money to back it up. That's what it is. So, of course, it somehow, some way had to pivot to being Trump's fault. Let's see how they made this pivot.
7: On Monday, this coming Monday, you're going to be the only one in late night for the CBS Paramount Skydance Corporation, and I am happy for you.
12: Here's the only saving grace that I think that I have.
29: Can't wait.
12: Is that I don't think Trump has cable. I really think.
29: Okay, so right away, we're only 18 seconds into the beginning of the interview with Jon Stewart, and just like that, there's Trump's name. Now, I'm not saying that people have TDS on steroids, but these dudes have TDS on steroids. I mean, you really got to stop.
12: I think it's a network thing. I don't think it's basically, but let me tell you.

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1: All you do on your shows is talk about Trump in a negative light, and you never, ever, ever, ever did anything like that to Democrat administrations, and barely as much at a time when there was someone else who was a Republican in office. But anyway, go ahead.
2: Yeah. It's a minute portion of the joy machine that you call your show.
1: A minute portion. See how that works, Dee? It's just a little tiny bit of what they do there every night. But I'm a minute and 10 seconds into this interview and this clip that's 2 minutes long. And already, how many multiples of times did they talk about Trump in just the first minute and 10 seconds? So clearly, it's a little more and deeper than that. It just feels that way.
2: It's annoying. And let me say this, and I mean this from the bottom of my heart, not just for this show, but for the country. The day, oh people, close your eyes and dream. The day that the electorate in this great nation we call home repudiates this putrid administration, the day that that happens, my brother.
1: So I don't need to play anymore. You get the idea. So you have the very funny, humorous program that everybody loves so much that it almost pays for itself, but actually doesn't. And that's why it's going off the air, because it can't pay for itself. And there's a company that really needs that show, among others, to pay for itself. But there's Jon Stewart, who spends a minute and 38 of a 2 minute clip saying, you know, the show is barely about Trump, and then just talks about Trump. And oh, by the way, the day that it happens, the day that the electorate repudiates this putrid administration, there'll be a joyful noise, he said, from the bowels of the great country. And I don't know about that. And it brings me to one final point before we go to break, and it's this. There are people in this country, again, who want you to believe that the minute Donald Trump leaves office, we can get back to normal. We'll just have a normal state of affairs. A lot of the nonsense will be gone. Democrats and Republicans will get along like puppies and kittens. It'll be a beautiful thing. Remember the day when that was happening? No, actually, I don't remember that happening. And as a matter of fact, if you're one of those people that thinks that once Trump is vanquished, that everything gets better, you haven't been paying attention. You haven't been paying attention. It'll just be the next person up, and we'll just continue to do this. But they just want him to be repudiated. So bad. Which would suggest that he hasn't been up to this point. Which would suggest that that is really frustrating, and they're willing to do whatever they need to do in order to have the people repudiate him, even if that means lying about him or other things that we don't want to discuss. The hatred, the vitriol, the anger, the TDS, you know that. All right, I'm done with that as well. Plus, the music's playing, so we gotta go. Well, to a break. Top of the news from the Florida's Voice newsroom is next. My name is Drew Steele. It's Florida's Voice.
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2: Fox News, I'm Deborah Valentine. Former Cuban President Raul Castro indicted by the U.S. Department of Justice. The indictment in connection with the 1996 murders of four Americans killed by Cuban fighter jets while flying civilian aircraft. Acting Attorney General Todd Blanche.
3: President Trump is committed to restoring a very simple but important principle. If you kill Americans, we will pursue you, no matter who you are, no matter what title you hold. And in this case, no matter how much time has passed.
2: Cuba's president condemned the indictment. The newest California wildfire, the wind-driven Sandy Fire, has burned 1,700 acres. More from Fox's Kristen Goodwin in L.A.
4: Ventura County Fire Captain Trevor Johnson says 900 firefighters are battling the Sandy Fire in Simi Valley.
5: We have bulldozers, hand crews, aircraft already out working this.
2: A wildfire on Santa Rosa Island has ripped through nearly 17,000 acres and is 26% contained. 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
13: Mostly clear overnight, dropping into the 60s to around 70 and 8 on the WOKV weather meter. Partly sunny, pretty hot on Thursday, an isolated inland shower. Highs in the 80s at the beaches to the low 90s inland. From the First Alert Weather Center, I'm Action News Jax, Chief Meteorologist Mike Burrish for 104.5 WOKV.
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14: All right, anytime you want to call, 866-588-8303. 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
14: Now. All right, let's see what we've got going on. AP, for the last time, Anita Padilla in the Florida's Voice Newsroom. What's up?
15: Hey there, Drew. Raul Castro indicted now in the 1996 Brothers to the Rescue shoot down case. And the NFL says it will cooperate with a Florida probe into the Rooney rule. Those stories in just a moment. But first, topping the news, President Donald Trump telling the U.S. Coast Guard Academy graduates that they are, quote, America's first defenders. This as he delivered the commencement address in New London, Connecticut. He praised the class of 2026 for their service and sacrifice, saying that they are joining the Coast Guard's long blue line of rescuers and defenders. He also highlighted the branch's role in both national security and life-saving missions. The remarks come as the Coast Guard continues its long-standing tradition of hosting presidents at its commencement ceremonies. And in other news, a federal grand jury has unsealed an indictment charging former Cuban leader Raul Castro and other co-defendants in connection with the 1996 shootdown of two brothers to the rescue planes over the Florida Straits. Prosecutors say this case stems from the deaths of four men in the attack, including three who were U.S. citizens. They were unarmed and conducting a humanitarian flight operating out of Miami when they were killed. The indictment has already sparked some very strong reaction in South Florida, as you can imagine, where Cuban exiles and families of the victims have long sought accountability for the incident. In other developments, NFL Commissioner Roger Goodell says the league is cooperating with a Florida Attorney General investigation into the Rooney Rule and other diversity hiring practices. Florida officials have subpoenaed the NFL, seeking years of records related to just how teams are hiring their coaches and executives under the league's diversity initiatives. Goodell says the league believes that its policies are legal and says it will continue to work with investigators while defending the program as, quote, something very positive. All right, that's a look at your news headlines at 4:35. Be sure you're following us on all of our social media outlet platform pages on X, Instagram, and on Facebook. We keep you posted on everything you need to know in the world of politics, both here and Tallahassee and in Washington. I'm Anita Padilla, the news director here at Florida's Voice. Drew, back over to you.
14: All right, AP, we appreciate you in the Florida's Voice newsroom. Anytime you want to check out the stories they're working on, you go to flvoicenews.com. That's Florida's Voice. Yeah, and speaking of the U.S. unsealing the indictment charging Raul Castro and the 96 Brothers to the Rescue shootdown that took place at Freedom Tower today, just a little while ago in Miami, Fox had an interview on the streets there with someone who was watching. And I just wanted to play a little bit of this because it was pretty emotional.
16: I do want to bring in Oscar Fernandez here with me. Right. He left Cuba in 1961 when you were just 15 years old.
17: That is correct.
16: Tell me about what today means in the news of the indictment of Raul Castro.
17: It means some justice for the Cuban people. For 67 years, we have been ignored by everybody. The United Nations, the Organization of American States, the European Union, everybody. So we hope this is the beginning of the downfall of the Castro regime. Little emotional. And we're ready to go back and help in the reconstruction of our country. With work, with money, with investment, and with love. that has been lacking in Cuba for the last 6 decades.
14: Wow. It's pretty powerful and emotional there from Cuban Americans and the community there reacting to Raul Castro and this indictment. 67 years been ignored by everybody. And so very emotional there in Miami. And we'll have more coming next hour on this as well. Also, some other things that are going on, some news that's been breaking following the president of the United States and the latest on Iran. And just a little while ago, according to Eric Daugherty, our own Eric L. Dodd, D-A-U-G-H on X, great follow, talking about a 30-day deal? Wait, what's going on here?
18: You said yesterday you're about an hour away from making a decision. Where does that stand today? Have you heard anything from them?
19: Right on the borderline, believe me. If we don't get the right answers, it goes very quickly. We're all ready to go. We have to get the right answers. It would have to be a complete 100% good answers. And if we do, we save a lot of time, energy, and lives, most importantly.
18: How long would you wait?
19: Could go very quickly. Or a few days. It could be a few days, but it could go very quickly. Iran is a defeated nation. We're dealing with some people, and we're dealing with some very good people. We're dealing with people that are, I think, far more reasonable than the people that are really no longer with us. We're dealing with some people with talent, with good brain power.
14: All right, talent and good brain power. We like that. So the president mentioning that mediators are reportedly writing a 30-day deal. The president told Benjamin Netanyahu to formally end the war and negotiate Iran's nuclear program in the Straits, according to Axios. And the president also said he believes the Iranians that are negotiating want a deal, but he's also ready to go if we've got to unleash another round of fury, as it were. And obviously, there are some things at this point, and have been the point, that are non-negotiable. They just are. And so that's a little bit about that. The president, just a little earlier today, and talking about this and Axios reporting on it. So we'll see. All right. Some other things that are going on. Oh, I wanted to play this. Yeah. Coming up, Senator Rick Scott has commented on what is happening at UF.
10: Really?
14: Huh. The senator is concerned that UF is about to pay someone millions of dollars for not getting a job. Huh. Yeah, we're going to get to that coming up in just a couple of more minutes, because the UF saga and the search for a president continues, and it's not a positive, everybody, what's been going on. Jeff Bezos sat down with CNBC, and this was... This was something else. And Dee, I'm going to need you to be the ombudsman again today. Is that three times today that I asked you to do this? Three or two.
20: What else am I here for?
14: Well, a lot of different things. This show couldn't run. By the way, little inside Drew Steele baseball. This show couldn't run and exist without Dee. I couldn't do it without him.
20: Oh, stop it.
14: Full stop. No, you're awesome. That's it. All right, so I need you to be the ombudsman and listen to this, because how do I say this the right way? If you're listening to Jeff Bezos talk about the economy, talk about our tax system, I want you to just listen to you. Just forgive me for putting it this way, but I want you to listen as someone who thinks they're hearing the voice of someone who might run for president of the United States one day. I know, sounds crazy. Just don't get excited. I know your eyebrows went up. Just don't get excited. Just follow me on this. So here he is on CNBC, live on Squawk Box. And Andrew Silkin is asking, or Sorkin or Silkin, I don't know his last name. I forget what I was, whatever it is. The dude named Andy says,
21: "These days, it feels almost impossible to pick up a newspaper without reading a headline
0: about wealth in America, about the billionaire class, about wealth inequality and policy and everything else. And it's taken a uniquely critical turn, I think. And I'm so curious, before we even get into everything else, what you think about that right now?
14: Yeah, as like a gajillionaire, and everybody seems to be picking on you. What do you think?
21: Well, first of all, Andrew, I'm glad you're asking the question. I think it's a really important topic, and I think it's an important one to discuss, because I see the same thing you do. You know, you see it in a bunch of headlines, you see it in a bunch of places. And I have been thinking about, like, what is driving this? It does seem different from 10 years ago, and I think what's going on is that it's kind of a tale of two economies. So you have a bunch of people in this country who are doing really well, but you also have a bunch of people in this country who are struggling.
14: Right. Now, Dee, do you remember what I asked you to do while you're listening to this and keep it in the back of your mind as you're listening?
20: Asked me in the audience if this sounds like someone who would possibly run for president?
14: Yeah. So now it's the tale of two people here in the United States.
21: So you would pay rent, groceries. And so what's happening here is politicians are using the kind of age-old technique. So there's this tale of two economies, and they're using this age-old technique of, you know, picking a villain and pointing fingers. But the problem is that doesn't solve anything. And so, like, if you want to help the group of people who are struggling, you have to figure out real root causes and solutions. And
14: you following me, Dee? You following this? He's not done yet.
20: I see it.
14: Yeah. Listen. He gets better.
21: That takes skill. You know, it's like the way if we have a problem at Amazon, you know, the way we would fix it is we would go in and we'd do the five whys and we'd try to get to a root cause. We'd try to find a root fix. And then when we fix it at the root, you're fixing it forever. Right. It's a real solution. And what we don't do, because it doesn't work, is just point fingers and blame people. It might feel good for 10 seconds, but doesn't accomplish anything. And so what could you really do? So, like,
0: Do you have a plan?
21: I have some ideas.
14: And D, he's got a plan. He sees both sides of the equation. He's looking at it, and he's not a politician, but he's got a plan.
21: I have some places to start. So, you know, I started thinking about this and doing some research. A nurse in Queens who makes $75,000 a year pays $12,000 a year in taxes. Does that really make sense? So people talk about, you know, making the tax system more progressive. How about we start by having the nurse in Queens not pay taxes? Why is a nurse in Queens who makes $75,000 a year paying more than $1,000 a month in taxes?
14: Wait for it, D, because here comes the pièce de résistance, as people like to say. Listen.
21: That's $1,000 a month that could help with rent or groceries or anything. And so, and by the way, do you know what that all adds up to? The bottom half of income earners in this country pay only 3% of the taxes. So, it's only 3%. Okay. We can find 3%. So we don't have, it's a small amount of money for the government, you know, that. And really, and the more I thought about it, to me, it's kind of absurd that we're doing this. You know, we shouldn't be asking this nurse in Queens to send money to Washington. They should be sending her an apology. It really makes no sense.
0: Okay, but then on the other end,
14: it goes on to say, we don't have an issue bringing money into the federal government. We have a spending problem, D. That's what he goes on to say. There's a spending problem. He's right. Now, look, a lot of people say I'm crazy. Some people say I'm weird. One person says I'm cute. Thankfully, she lives in my house. But I'm just telling you, if you were to sit for a second and listen to a person who's a gajillionaire who could fund his own candidacy who isn't a politician, who seems to think that he has the answers, especially because they've worked it out with a huge company like Amazon and other things that he has done, and has the common sense. I don't know. That sounds
20: or
14: like
20: the money to get behind someone else he would prefer in office.
14: Telling you, that sure sounds like a politician to me.
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7: This was supposed to be a family vacation, but somehow I ended up putting on a show. We were on a 15-day Disney cruise in the middle of the Pacific. I should probably break a world record. I'd already broken the one-minute cocktail stick record before, so I knew the technique. There were passengers watching. I had timers, witnesses. The ship had its own juggler. Even he wanted to help me out. We counted it down. 3, 2, 1, go. And I win. I started snapping as fast as I could, trying to stay in rhythm. Stick after stick after stick for the full minute. When it ended, I had snapped 84. The previous record was 58. My name is David Rush, and I try to break a world record every week.
14: So that's a guy who was apparently on a Disney cruise with his family at sea. And he's like, I like to break records, you know, the Guinness Book of World Records stuff where they have, you know, the world's biggest sponge or something like that. I don't know. Or the world's smallest piece of, well, you know what I'm saying. Anyway, so he's out there, and every week he wants to try to break a world record, and he just attempted to break the world record, and I guess succeeded for the most cocktail sticks snapped in a minute.
20: It's amazing what these people will think of.
14: Well, that's what I'm saying. You know, the first thing is there's a category for that. And like I was joking there a second ago, there's a category for everything. Even the most ridiculous things, the most mundane. No, not mundane, just ridiculous. And the second thing is, what's a cocktail stick? And
20: it's like the umbrellas you put in the cups.
14: Is that what it is? It's the wood stick with the umbrella on it?
20: I think so.
14: Because what else would it be? Because I've never had a cocktail stick. That wasn't
20: or the stirrers.
14: That wasn't
20: that
14: plastic.
20: They put the olives on.
14: Oh, all right. Wait a second. See, this is why I got to have you on my show all the time. This is why I need you. So it's the little stick with the little, whatever that little.
20: The twist at the top.
14: Yeah. You call that a twist? Like the plastic that they put on the end to make it look like a flag or something? I don't know why that's there.
20: Right.
14: Okay. I guess so you don't accidentally pick it up and poke yourself in the eye. It's like, oh, wait, there's something on the end. Like it's like one of those things where someone has a big, long piece of wood in the back of their pickup truck and they put a flag on it so you don't run into it, that kind of thing. And that's why they have the little thing on the end of the cocktail stick so you don't poke it in your eye. Okay. So that, which you would pick up a cocktail weenie with, or which I love, that's the thing. So he's broken the record for the most cocktail sticks, snapped in a minute, and it was 80-something. Think that's a lot? I don't know. I'm just contemplating here.
20: I don't have anything to compare it to.
14: Right. Thanks for the... Okay. I don't know either. The previous record was 56, so that's some pretty good cocktail stick snapping. Okay, there's 2 minutes. You can't get back. I apologize. Moving on. You're going to want to stick around for this because coming up, we're going to talk about what's going on at UF in case you don't know what's happening at UF. For some reason, they've decided that DEI is a pretty good thing for them when it comes to a president who's going to be running the university. I don't know. I can't explain it. Maybe not. Maybe that's not what they're thinking. But I asked a question yesterday about why the University of Florida's board leadership is bringing in not only someone who's going to be the sole finalist. Here we go again. Like, we're not going to consider anybody else. But then it also turns out that, allegedly, there's quite the background for the person that's coming, the former president of the University of Alabama, who's been chosen as the sole finalist. And it has to do with a lot of the DEI thinking that was going on in their past. Like, can we not hire a university president that has DEI in their past? Apparently not. But on top of that, it gets even worse, according to Senator Rick Scott, who's looked into this and said, there's another problem here as well. Regardless of what you think about the person that may or may not be the next university president, there's even more to this. How could there be more? Well, you'll find out.
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31: Castro indicted. I'm Deborah Valentine, Fox News. U.S. prosecutors now say Cuban leader Raul Castro is under indictment for allegedly orchestrating the killing of U.S. citizens participating in humanitarian efforts during the 1990s. Fox's Evan Brown reports from Miami.
32: Now that a Miami federal grand jury is charging elderly former Cuban dictator Raul Castro for masterminding the killing of four U.S. civilian pilots during the 1996 Brothers to the Rescue mission, Cuban Americans wonder if he'll ever be brought to the U.S. for trial, like ousted Venezuelan leader Nicolas Maduro.
33: There's an arrest warrant issued for a reason, because we certainly expect and believe that Mr. Castro is entitled to his day in court right here in Miami.
32: Todd Blanche, the acting U.S. Attorney General. Cuban officials denounced the indictment, calling the act aggressive. President Trump has been using blockades of oil shipments to pressure the communist island for reforms. In Miami, Eben Brown, Fox News.
31: Iran is threatening new strikes across the Middle East. Fox Business's Ashley Webster has the latest from Tel Aviv, Israel.
34: Iran's Revolutionary Guard is threatening to extend the war beyond the region if the United States decides to resume its military attacks. Iran's foreign minister says a return to war will, quote, feature many more surprises. But President Trump says he is in no hurry to get a peace deal, but repeated his warnings that Iran cannot have a nuclear weapon. In the Strait of Hormuz, the U.S. boarded another Iranian-flagged oil tanker before forcing it to change course. CENTCOM says it has now redirected 91 commercial ships as part of its Iranian port blockade. In Tel Aviv, Ashley Webster, Fox News.
31: An attack by militants linked to the Islamic State group killed at least 17 people Tuesday night in Alima village in Ituri, the province, the hotspot of the Ebola outbreak. 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
2: Mostly clear overnight, dropping into the 60s to around 70 and 8 on the WOKV weather meter. Partly sunny, pretty hot on Thursday, an isolated inland shower. Highs in the 80s at the beaches to the low 90s inland. From the First Alert Weather Center, I'm Action News Jack's Chief Meteorologist Mike Burrish for 104.5 WOKV.
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14: Well, hey, everybody. Glad you're joining us today on Florida's Voice. My name is Drew Steele. Big D on the other side of the glass. Nina's in the breaking newsroom. And you hanging out with us at FL Voice News on YouTube, Rumble, X, Facebook, and Instagram. 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And we are on great radio stations across the country. So we're very excited about Rightline and the expansion nationally of the show. It's been very exciting. It's been a lot of fun. And it's about time. I mean, I'm just saying that, you know, when we saw all the breaking news that's been happening over the past couple of months, and it seemed to always happen over the weekend, and it's like, we got to talk about this. Somebody's got to be live. Who's live around the country? We are. Oh, okay, we are. So we'll do it. So we stepped into the gap, as it were. All right, what else do we have going on here today? Oh, we got a lot. First, let's welcome Mike Watkins into the program. Mike Watkins is the CEO of NWF Health Network, and a couple of things I wanted to talk about with him today. It's good to see you again, my friend. How's everything?
3: Hey, Drew, we're doing great, buddy. Thanks for having me.
14: And for those that don't know about NWF Health Network, let's let them know.
3: Yeah, we have 18 counties across Northwest Florida, from Pensacola to Perry. You know, we take care of foster kids, children that need to be adopted, and all the behavioral health needs in between.
14: Yep, and there's a big event that's going to be taking place that I wanted people to know about, and then we can kind of dig into more about what you are doing in regard to what they're doing as well. So I think this is very important. Let's talk about this event that's coming up.
3: Yeah, it's the National Child Protection Faith Summit. We don't think that that's ever been done in this country before, at least in, you know, since the 70s. We've talked about this once before on your show, Drew. The church has really stepped back, and government took the space and the agency away and said that we're going to be responsible for orphans, you know, and foster children in modern day lingo. And, you know, that's not the church's job anymore. So we're trying to push that back to front and center.
14: Yeah. And this is going to be taking place, by the way, the National Child Protection Faith Summit tomorrow at the Museum of the Bible in D.C. Very important event. Lawmakers and pastors and policy experts and so many people that are coming together for what is, I think, something that, like you described, I don't know that there have been many people who have been president of the United States or even an administration who have had the kind of focus and even people around the country who are now looking at something that I think for far too long, as we talked about before, was not and hasn't been discussed enough. And so it's about time.
3: Yeah, I mean, we, you know, we care about this country. We care about our children. And, you know, as I've said to Representative Byron Donalds, I've said this to Governor DeSantis, and pretty much anybody that'll listen, that, you know, families are the building blocks of community. Communities are the building blocks of the state and this nation. So without families, that building block, you don't have economy, you don't have, you know, success, you don't have really anything material that we seek without the family unit. So I can't think of a better way for us to invest in our country than to try to help families be stronger and thrive.
14: Yeah.
3: And of course, children are a big part of that.
14: What is the number now? Because I think we talked about this the last time, and it's staggering, the number of children growing up without a father in their home.
3: Well, in Florida, it's about 600 out of 1,000 have one-parent households.
14: Wow.
3: So, you know, the far majority, 600 out of 1,000, are going to have one-parent household. Most of those are moms, you know, missing a father. So that's, I think that's tragic. You know, when I first heard that number in the last year, I couldn't believe that it had risen to that level. And here we are. You know, we've got a lot of single parents. Now, that doesn't mean that they're not great single parents out there.
14: Right.
3: There certainly are. So we're not saying that is the necessarily the root of all evil. But I will say this, that it's a challenge, you know, for single parents to really provide everything that's expected, everything that's needed for those children. So, you know, Drew, we're coming to D.C. All 50 states are invited. You know, we think we have a great showing tomorrow. And really, as you said, policymakers, pastors, child protection professionals, and saying, isn't there a role for the church, as we are called in James 1:27, to work with widows and orphans? I believe today's modern day orphan is a foster child.
14: Mm. Yeah. And, you know, one of the things that I was thinking about as we're having this conversation is the concerns I think that many people have had in the past about how there are institutions, there are people, politicians, who have done a lot to try to separate the family. In other words, it's been literally, and I use the word correctly, and I hate to use the word, but yes, literally there have been people who have decided that they want to separate families. Like, that is their position in life. And you may say, well, that sounds kind of harsh. Like, there aren't people that are suggesting, well, what if a society is suggesting that you can do this alone? Like, you're better off doing it alone. Like, you don't need a father, for example, in the house. Or what if there's a society that says that when it comes to being all that you can be and getting out there and doing it and maybe not raising that child and being present, I mean, it's hard enough when you consider that schools spend more time. Your child is in school, in public school, in their first 18 years of life, more than they're in your home seeing you. And so when you're spending that kind of time, there are things that have happened where it's not like, I don't want to say overt or covert, but do you see what I'm saying? In other words, the design and the and how there have been people who have encouraged people to do this and make it so that it's okay and have taken it upon themselves to separate families. Hope that makes sense.
3: I think the nuclear family is under attack. Yep. You know, we have, you know, in our culture, in today's culture, absent God and absent faith, you know, it doesn't matter if you're married. It doesn't matter if the father's in the home or the mother's in the home. You know, so we've gotten away from, you know, really protecting, I think, which is a central American value and it's a central faith value, that we think family is a mom and a dad and those children. And again, I'm not saying there aren't some, there's some heroes out there. There's some single moms out there.
14: Absolutely.
3: Some single dads out there, they're heroes. And so I applaud them. At the same time, that is a steep hill to climb. And of course, what we would like to see ideally is both parents investing in those children in a way that's really absent the government, right? That they are investing in those children and they're speaking truth into those children's lives. And we think that the church has a role to try to strengthen those families, keep them together, and certainly help those that have been orphaned.
14: Yeah.
3: And Drew, just one last point is, you know, I think the social work model is broken. You know, I've done this for 36 years and it has been professionalized. It's been institutionalized in a way that says, you know, we have a set of values that are secular values that, you know, here's, we're going to classify you. We're going to atomize you. And we're going to say, hey, if you're at this level, you get a certain rating. If you're at that level, you get a certain amount of money. And it really has gotten away from, you know, the valuing that human life. It's been commoditized.
14: Yeah.
3: And so, you know, social work has a place, you know, giving out things, helping people understand and get along with others and relating well with others. There's a place for that. But when it comes down to a child that's been orphaned, has been taken away from their parents, I think we can all agree you can only love that child and care for that child and tuck that child in bed at night. It's going to come down to human beings that are willing to treat and love on those kids. That is not the role of government. That is not a social work role. This is far greater calling. To me, it's James 1:27, that we are supposed to invest and work with widows and orphans. It's Malachi 4:6 says, turn the hearts of the fathers to the children and the hearts of the children to their fathers. We have an absolute responsibility and a mandate to try to help these folks in our community.
14: Well, perfect. Perfectly said. Absolutely. I would agree with you, Mike. All right, sir. Well, listen, great to see you as always. All the best. God bless. Look forward to the next time we can get together. Okay, my friend?
3: Thank you, Drew. Appreciate you.
14: And I appreciate you as well. Mike Watkins joining us here on Florida's Voice, CEO of NWF Health Network. And we appreciate a few minutes of his time. All right, I got to get to this. So yesterday we were talking about the concerns that many people have had about Stuart Bell, the former president of the University of Alabama. And as it was brought up to me, someone who in the past talked about DEI, had a presidential DEI advisory committee in 2019, a full strategic DEI plan in 2020, called diversity and inclusion critical, even after the Supreme Court stopped race-based admissions. And then when Alabama banned DEI offices, rebranded them with the same executives in charge and insisting at the time, allegedly, that the mission hadn't stopped. And if this is true, and I have yet to hear anybody dispute these allegations, as it were, but That's serious. And so now this is the sole finalist. Again, we're not going to ask or talk to anybody else. The sole finalist at UF. Why? What? Why? Because the last time Santono was the person who was being chosen as the sole finalist, and then we come to find out all of these things about his past with DEI and the like, and ultimately they voted against him, but I think there was a lot of public pressure. So now we come to find out that even Senator Rick Scott has some concerns of his own. Might be a little separate from knowing whether or not this person is the right person or their history, but there is something that he found out and wrote a letter to Ray Rodriguez, the chancellor of the state university system of Florida. Talked about how the university announced the unanimous recommendation of Dr. Stuart Bell to become the president of UF. And he said, look, he doesn't know Dr. Bell, but it's clear that once again, UF has engaged in a search process that lacked any transparency or public input and failed to interview three candidates as mandated under Florida law. Oh, boy. The public and students have no idea if this candidate will be successful at helping UF graduates get good paying jobs, as he's describing. And he says that there was someone that was there, being Dr. Landry, the person who is there in a temporary presidential position. And he said, just like Dr. Bell, this is from this letter from Senator Scott, just like Dr. Bell, I personally don't know Dr. Landry or have enough familiarity, as to whether he would be the right person to lead UF. But what he does know is that Dr. Landry has a clause in his contract that he would be awarded a multi-million dollar payout if he failed to become the permanent president at UF. That's crazy. By the way, that's not just my words. That's his words on the paper. That's nuts. That's actually my words. So let me get this straight. Not only did you pass over Dr. Landry as a possibility to be in the running to be the permanent president of UF, you brought somebody in who, again, has a DEI background, allegedly, and made them the sole finalist. And on top of that, the person who's in the temporary position is going to get a multi-million dollar payout for not getting the gig. And again, Senator Scott said, look, I'm not advocating for any potential candidate. Frankly, how could I? No one really knows anything about either of these people or any other potential candidate because there wasn't any public search or vetting. So, and he goes on to talk about a lot of other things in this letter and some of the problems that he sees with the process. And I'm only bringing this up because here we go again. I told you I was going to be looking into this, talking about this, figuring this out. Maybe it's going to need some more public pressure, if nothing else, to have a little bit more transparency. We got to find out more. Like, why would they do this? Why only this sole finalist situation again? And why have a contract where you're going to pay somebody a multi-million dollar payout to not get the gig? That's a pretty sweet gig. So you're telling me that if I do this, I may end up being the permanent person here that's going to be the president of UF and I'm going to get paid, or I'm not going to get the gig and I'm going to get paid. That doesn't sound right. So I'm just continuing to look into this, and it matters because UF is an incredible institution. Everybody knows it. Across the country, everybody knows it. Why are we doing this again? Why? I don't know. But I'm going to find out. All right. 866-588-8303. Anytime you want to watch NFL Voice News on YouTube, Rumble, X, Facebook, and Instagram. I didn't want to bring this up right now, but I'm going to bring this up right now because this is pretty unbelievable. So the President of the United States, you remember, as usual, is getting a lot of flack from the left because he found out, among others, that his tax returns were released by the IRS during the 24 election cycle. Highly illegal and unusual. And people were like, well, what are you going to do about it? Well, we're going to sue the IRS for, $10 billion. And clearly was going to be able to win this case. Like, you can't do that. How could you do that? Well,

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1: As soon as Joe Biden was inaugurated in 2021, his FBI initiated yet another secret criminal investigation into me, this time regarding my One American News documentary, The Ukraine Hoax, which detailed Biden corruption in Ukraine. This investigation continued during the entire Biden presidency and for the full year of President Trump's new term. The first full year, excuse me, yeah. The machinery of government was clearly politically weaponized against my family from July 2016 to December 2025. The 9-year assault drained our savings, destroyed our peace of mind, ruined his career, wrecked my health, and wreaked far more havoc on our family. They found nothing. We lost everything. And I can tell you, he was on this program and described some of the horrible things they did to his family and what he had to go through. And no person should ever have to go through what he went through. And I'm just telling you, plenty of people were like, that know Michael and know the situation, who talked about, yeah, I think there's somebody who should be able to collect a little. He was going through cancer, and Robert Mueller tried framing him for crimes he didn't commit. That actually happened. So, I'm sorry, forgive me if Kevin Kiley, representative, doesn't know why anybody would receive any money from this fund. Oh, I could think of one. I could think of more than one. But in this case, that very one, oh yeah. Yeah, do me a favor. Remind me later to try to get a hold of Michael again and see if we can get him on the program, because I would love for you once again to hear what he went through, him and his family. And he's a patriot. So anyway, what else we got going on? Hit me. All right, coming up, top 5 audio clips of the day, my top 5 on the way. And also some other things we're watching, including the president, who not too long ago at Joint Base Andrews was talking about Cuba and what is happening there, and people asking about the latest with Raul Castro and this indictment of by the attorney general and the announcement at the Freedom Tower today in Miami, and a little bit of what the president had to say about that.
2: Well, we have a lot of people there. We have the CIA there. We have Marco is there. Marco's parents, as you know, were from Cuba. So we have a lot of expertise in Cuba.
1: A lot of expertise in Cuba. So a lot going on with Cuba. We'll get to more of it coming up in just a little bit. But first, top 5 audio clips of the day on the way next.
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2: Fox News, I'm Chris DeMeo. The Justice Department announcing an indictment against former Cuban President Raul Castro and others claiming he was involved in an attack on two planes. Four people were killed in the incident. Senator Ashley Wood says justice is finally served.
3: You could feel the emotion in the room. There were so many families of those who had fled that regime, the families of those that were lost in these crimes. And so it was really a remarkable morning.
2: Moody on Fox's Hannity. President Trump's former daughter-in-law, Vanessa Trump, announces that she has breast cancer.
4: Saying, I am staying focused and hopeful while surrounded by the love and support of my family, my kids, and those closest to me.
2: That's Fox's Kristen Goodwin. The 48-year-old was married to Donald Trump Jr. Stocks finishing higher, the Dow ending up 645 points. 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
17: Mostly clear overnight, dropping into the 60s to around 70 and 8 on the WOKV Weather Meter. Partly sunny, pretty hot on Thursday, an isolated inland shower. Highs in the 80s at the beaches to the low 90s inland. From the First Alert Weather Center, I'm Action News Jack's Chief Meteorologist Mike Burrish for 104.5 WOKV.
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2: News on YouTube, Rumble X, Facebook, and Instagram. We got a lot. We got a lot. D, we got a lot going on, D. We got a lot. All right. Anyway, sorry. He's not listening to me.
12: And hopefully it's just him. Hopefully you're still listening. All right, let's move on. Top five audio clips of the day. We got a lot of them, but these are my top five.
20: Five, four, three, two, one.
21: This is Drew's top five. Number five.
22: The war and the Epstein files.
23: Yeah, I think moving a Trump agenda forward, you got to remember, you zoom out here. People, many people, not me, not you, wrote Trump off after he left office the last time. He brought back, you know, the most historic comeback in modern political history. No one's ever seen a non-consecutive term like this. And he ran on a very specific agenda, right? It was taking on the establishment kind of interests, illegal immigration, legal immigration in some instances. And so when you're trying to move that agenda forward, it's very important that you have a Republican Party that's aligned with where our voters are at. And I think that's really what the issue here is.
12: And yep, that's what the issue was all about, being aligned with the voters. And obviously Massey was not. That was Eric Schmidt, Missouri senator, last night talking about Thomas Massey's loss in his primary. And listen, that's what ends up happening when you're not on board.
21: Number four.
24: Ubiquitous bloviating of the commander-in-chief has put us all as defined as who we are in opposition to him.
25: That's right, yeah.
24: And it's just a ridiculous framing.
12: It's a ridiculous framing. That's right. So that's Jon Stewart, who wanted you to believe last night on Stephen Colbert's soon-to-be-gone program that, you know, it's a ridiculous framing that we talk about Trump all the time while we're talking about Trump in the very moment. I mean, you don't see the irony in that at all. Of course he doesn't see the irony in that.
21: Number three.
26: But we need to stop allowing the Democrats in the minority to run the Senate, to destroy this country. And that's why I reluctantly have called to end the filibuster. The Senate is broken. There's not much left the filibuster anyway. A lot of my Republican colleagues just refuse to vote to give Democrats the tool that they're going to take anyway. I mean, that's the reality of the situation.
12: Wow. So that was pretty big today on Capitol Hill. Ron Johnson, Senator Ron Johnson from Wisconsin, saying, look, it's time. We need to just stop allowing Democrats in the minority to run the Senate to destroy the country. So we got to end the filibuster. Senate's broken. GOP colleagues refuse to vote to give Democrats the tools that they're going to take away anyway. So what are we doing here? We've got to do something. And I have to be honest, I think he's spot on with that assessment. I think at this point, it's not the country that you hope or you think that we live in. It's the one that actually exists and it has Democrats in it. And it's just trouble.
21: Number two.
27: I don't pay taxes. So true. I pay billions of dollars in taxes. And it's a perfect, again, if people want me to pay more billions,
12: right,
27: then let's have that debate. But don't pretend, you know, that's going to solve the problem. You could double the taxes I pay, and it's not going to help that teacher in Queens. I promise you. You can't connect those two things, not logically. There are more examples. Why is rent expensive? Why is rent so expensive? I recently saw somebody blamed it on Airbnb. Okay, Airbnb is not the cause of expensive right. rent. In fact, it's been almost, no, let me finish here, one sec. It's already been outlawed
12: right.
27: in New York City, and rents are still very high. So we know Airbnb isn't causing high rents. What's really causing high rent is government intervention.
12: Whoa, government, that's Jeff Bezos, who's talking about government intervention. And like Mamdani is like, listen, the socialists, they want to throw New York into this frenzy and all the taxes and everything. And he's like, look, Jeff Bezos says, you can double the taxes. It's not going to help the teacher in Queens. You can't connect the two things. It's not logical. If you want him to pay more billions, how about to stop the crazy spending that you're doing and getting government in the way? Because all they're going to do is take the money and use it on whatever they want. And they're not going to change anything about what has been happening. He's pretty much spot on with that, to be honest. It's the truth.
21: Number one.
28: Mr. Castro and the others are charged with additional crimes as well, including destruction of aircraft and four individual counts of murder. The indictment was returned by a grand jury sitting in this district in Miami on April 23rd, 2026, and was unsealed today. For nearly 30 years, the families of four murdered Americans have waited for justice. On This is a story all too familiar. On February 24th, 1996, two civilian aircraft operated by Brothers to the Rescue were shot down over international waters by military aircraft from Cuba. Four men were killed: Carlos Costa, Armando Alejandre Jr., Mario de la Peña, and Pablo Morales. They were unarmed civilians and were flying humanitarian missions for the rescue and protection of people fleeing oppression across the Florida Straits. As alleged in the indictment, Raul Castro and five co-defendants participated in a conspiracy that ended with Cuban military aircraft firing missiles at those civilian planes and killing four Americans. Those are the allegations returned by a federal grand jury. My message today is clear. The United States and President Trump does not and will not forget its citizens.
12: What a day. What a day today, as the Attorney General, Acting Attorney General Todd Blanche, announcing Raul Castro's indictment connected to the 1996 downing of these planes where,
21: Drew's top five.
12: What took place and what happened, as was described there, where you had these four individuals who were trying to help with humanitarian aid, only to be shot down by Raul Castro. And now they are being held accountable for what they did, finally being held accountable. And one of the things that the Attorney General apparently was talking about as well was that the Cuban leader Raul Castro is going to have to show up in the U.S. by his own will or another way. I wonder what the other way might be. I got some thoughts on that. I'm sure some others do as well. So, yeah, we'll keep an eye on this story. As a matter of fact, we reached out to Congressman Mario Diaz-Balart. I think he was there to get his thoughts on this. So possibly, D, we might possibly get a call from him coming up in a couple of minutes.
0: Should be any second.
12: All right. Well, we'll see. Hopefully. That would be great. Love to get his thoughts on this. All right, a couple of other things that are going on quickly as we transition. Some things that were going on with regard to the elections yesterday. And I thought this was very interesting because I said this today, and I wasn't kidding. Thomas Massey, Marjorie Taylor Greene, some others that looked decided that they weren't going to be going along with a lot of the president's agenda. For some reason, things changed for them. Listen, you can speculate as to why, with Marjorie Taylor Greene or Thomas Massey, who, when he started out, was someone who was quite different than he is now. But with all of these different people who are being primaried out, some would say by the president, let's just remember something. I think there's more than a few people that realize that they're not going away. As a matter of fact, there may be a coalition of people getting together and thinking about the future. Now, I don't know if that's crazy talk. Like, what are you suggesting, Drew? I'm not suggesting anything. But here's NBC who was talking about this yesterday, and they said,
1: For his reaction tonight, I asked him, what would Gowline's victory mean tonight for the president's track record? And they told me it means the president keeps his commitment. So this is definitely a race, as we've been talking about, that pretty much comes up on top of all the other races. The president watching it so closely.
12: All right, I need to cut this short because we've got Congressman Mario Diaz-Balart on the line with us. We're going to go to him in just a second, but I'll let you know what she said. She said at the watch party for Thomas Massey, there's already calls for him to run for president to stay relevant somehow. I'm just saying, they're not going to go away. They want to stay relevant. So I don't know what that looks like. But let's talk about Cuba for just a second. I believe he's on the line with us right now. Congressman Mario Diaz-Balart joining us here on Florida's Voice. I believe he's there, sir. How are you?
0: Can you hear me? I'm here. How are you, sir?
12: I hear you perfectly. Yes. Wow, what a day. Let's talk about this. Very important day today. Incredible news.
0: It is. Yep.
12: Yep.
0: And well, look, you know, since the mid-90s, when there was a premeditated murder of four individuals, three Americans and one illegal U.S. resident, premeditated in cold blood murder. These were three Cessnas, unarmed Cessnas, flying, in over the international airspace off of Florida. When all of a sudden these MiGs were sent from Cuba, fired missiles at these Cessnas, killing four people, murdering four people in cold blood, and it was premeditated. And by the way, that was known at the time. But at the time, the U.S. Attorney's Office, under President Clinton, actually had an indictment prepared, actually two indictments, one against both Fidel and Raul Castro for the murder of these Americans. Another indictment, by the way, separate indictment for narco trafficking that the Castro brothers were involved with. Both those indictments, including the one dealing with the murder of these innocent Americans, were frankly literally thrown into a drawer, and stopped by then the Clinton administration. And ever since then, the families of these innocent individuals have been clamoring for justice. And here is the interesting thing, is that in an article, for example, Fidel Castro years ago said, we did that and we planned it, and Raul Castro gave the order. And then there's an audio, there's even an audio recording that's been published in the press, which, by the way, the U.S. Intelligence authorities had since the beginning, but they held it back. They hid it from anybody. But eventually the press got a hold of it. No, I know. It's really amazing, right? Because we're talking about the cold-blooded murder of Americans.
12: Right.
0: So there was an audio recording of Raul Castro saying exactly what he did and how he gave the order and how it was supposed to be done, et cetera. And so the family members and a lot of us have been clamoring just for justice, because you can't kill Americans and nothing happens. And so, you know, fast forward to, you know, different presidencies. But once again, it requires a president named Donald J. Trump, who once again is standing up for the rule of law, standing up for the American people, and not allowing Americans to be murdered with impunity. And so his attorney general, his also acting attorney general, and the U.S. Attorney General's office in Miami looked at that case and saw ample evidence in order to indict for the murder of these four people, Raul Castro and a number of others who were involved in that murder. So the indictment is for murder, for conspiracy to commit murder. And again, here are the facts. These are four individuals in unarmed little Cessna airplanes who are flying over the Straits of Florida looking for folks that may be floating in the ocean on a raft. And if they saw somebody, they would literally contact the U.S. Coast Guard saying, hey, there's an individual out there. And the U.S. Coast Guard would go out there and rescue them. That's what they were doing. And for that, they were murdered in cold blood in a premeditated fashion. And I am, as always, I am in awe of this president.
12: Yeah.
0: This is the president who continuously fights for the American people. And then, by the way, we also see some Democrats that, just like they are defending the Ayatollahs in Iran, just like they defended and continue to defend Maduro in Venezuela, just like they defended Soleimani, that, you know, terrorist Iranian thug that President Trump eliminated in his first term, they are now saying, oh my gosh, how can you indict a person who knowingly, premeditated fashion, called and had four individuals murdered in cold blood? I am so grateful for this president, to this president. There are so many reasons I'm grateful for him, and I am so proud of supporting President Trump. And here's just one more, just one more of many.
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12: 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Where do we want to end up the program today? I don't know. There's so much that I can end with. Why don't we just go here? Because we've got a couple of minutes. Let's see if we can do this. I know that we haven't talked a lot about climate change lately, and sometimes we...
31: How dare you?
12: But I haven't even said anything yet. So the climate change issue now comes up again. Breitbart put out this clip on X of former Senator Bill Frist, who was sitting with Al Gore, and they're talking about... Well, they weren't talking about climate change necessarily, But somehow he got into a conversation that I think we're going to hear more about in the future. Because Senator Bill, former Senator Bill Frist, was a surgeon in his former career. And he was talking about...
2: Every day, just about every night, walking into an operating room, making an incision and opening the chest, just what you did. It can be made dramatic, which is what you do. And many times, taking the lung out, putting it elsewhere, and putting a new one in our heart.
12: But oh my goodness, I hope nobody's eating dinner. Sorry about that.
2: Looking at that lung...
12: Yeah.
2: Disease, shriveled toxins, mottled with tar, mottled with cigarette smoke, sort of what the damage is called.
12: Yeah, okay, so somebody was smoking cigarettes and they ruined their lungs, I get it.
2: Knowing that I was going to transplant it or cut it open, remove a tumor.
12: Oh my gosh, don't have to be so graphic, okay.
2: And it wasn't an epiphany, because you kind of overstated if you say it's an epiphany.
12: I remember he's sitting with Al Gore, and you know he's the king of climate change here, so here we go.
2: But asking myself, what does happen upstream?
12: Mm.
2: What, yes, genetics is probably 30% of it.
12: But how about the cigarette smoke? Was that part of it? You were mentioning the tar and everything. What about that?
2: What's the other 70%? And what we've been talking about today is the sort of force multiplier effect of climate.
12: What? Okay, so I'm sorry. In case you're wondering what's going on here, well, let him talk a little more. No, go ahead.
2: Whether it's the heart disease or the lung disease, or when I open the coronary artery and you see all the cholesterol there coming back to diet.
12: That's climate change? So, hold on. Let me get this straight. Dee, is this going to be, is this the next thing that we're going to be talking about with regard to climate change? So, is this the pivot? So, Are you suggesting that the pivot right now for Al Gore to continue to stay relevant in the climate change sphere, as it were, is that if you get a heart disease or something, blame the climate? That's the pivot. What? And he goes on to say, and I don't have enough time to play the
10: rest. Does it seem that crazy from them, Drew?
12: No, it doesn't. It doesn't seem to them, but it seems to me. He goes on to say, quote, everybody in here is going to have a disease that's climate related. You may or may not.
10: Yeah, it's called allergies.
12: You're kidding. I'm not kidding. So just to be clear, former Senator Bill Frist hanging out with Al Gore. Why? I don't know. Maybe it's because he's useful to Al Gore to come up with the biggest nonsense or nonsensical thing I could think of, or the latest pivot on the climate change hoax, which is, everybody's going to get a disease, and I hate to break this to you, but I had this epiphany, this revelation that came to me while I was doing what he described and being a little graphic about it, which is, the climate caused this. Somebody's going to get a disease out there, and you can blame climate change unless we do something about it, because probably in about 10 more years, we're all going to die, and it's going to be a horrible place. So give Al Gore your money. I can't believe it. Actually, I can. We got to go.
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1: Castro charged. I'm Chris DeMeo, Fox News. The Justice Department announcing an indictment against former Cuban President Raul Castro.
13: Castro is facing seven different counts, including murder. Acting Attorney General Todd Blanche said that he wants to see Castro on American soil. Federal grand jury in Miami returned the indictment last month. The announcement was made inside the iconic Freedom Tower, celebrating Cuban American heritage in the United States. DOJ officials made the announcement at a ceremony honoring four men who died as part of the Brothers to the Rescue mission. In 1996, that group flew three planes to help rescue people fleeing from the communist nation. Two of those planes were shot down. Four people were killed.
1: Fox's David Spunt in Miami. President Trump said today he doesn't expect further escalation from Cuba. Wildfires continue to plague California. Fox's Christina Coleman is in Los Angeles with the latest.
18: The largest is the Santa Rosa Island fire. It has ripped through more than 16,000 acres in Santa Barbara County. Fortunately, no one was injured. Thousands were forced to evacuate from the fast-moving Sandy fire, burning about 30 miles northwest of Los Angeles.
1: Officials report that there are over 1,500 active wildfires burning. Elon Musk's SpaceX heads to Wall Street.
19: Musk unveiling SpaceX's filing for its blockbuster initial public offering with the Securities and Exchange Commission. The IPO is expected to raise a record amount of money, valuing Elon Musk's company at up to $2 trillion. SpaceX plans to use the money to put artificial intelligence data centers in space. The IPO is likely to be the first of three potential mega offerings this year, with OpenAI and Anthropic both having their sights on the public market. Shares of SpaceX will be listed on the NASDAQ, and reports indicate that its debut could take place as soon as mid-June. Hilary Barsky, Fox News.
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28: There's nearly 678,290,000 kids under five around the world. 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That's why vaccines matter so much. For 40 years, Rotary and partners have delivered vaccines globally. Like here, and even here. Impressive, right? But 12.5 million children are still totally unvaccinated. 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Because when Rotary and Indian vaccinators looked for families at bus and train stations, used motorbikes, and trekked house to house? They lowered polio cases by 94%. See? It can be done. And the results are worth it. Let's ensure that all children grow up safe from preventable diseases.
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4: Mostly clear overnight, dropping into the 60s to around 70 and 8 on the WOKV weather meter. Partly sunny, pretty hot on Thursday, an isolated inland shower. Highs in the 80s at the beaches to the low 90s inland. From the First Alert Weather Center, I'm Action News Jax, Chief Meteorologist Mike Burrish for 104.5 WOKV.
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1: Oh, hot damn, we are back in action and fired up for a big hour of Fox Across America with Jimmy Failla, the hosts of the Ruthless podcast, which is celebrating its one-year anniversary on the Fox News channel. They are going to stop by and yuck it up with a little bit of a State of the Union. We'll react to last night's defeat of Thomas Massie in Kentucky. Obviously, Donald Trump's endorsement of Ken Paxton in the Texas Senate race also making waves. But long before we get to them, we'll have some you and me time, 888-788-9910. I am a conservative. This is Fox News Radio, but I do not make conservative points. I make human points. I'm going to open with one right out of the gate if you'd like to be a part of this hour Okay, I want to believe I can play you this next clip, and we should at least be able to agree that there's something wrong with this country and specific locales where what I'm about to play you is allowed to happen. Now, this is a weird way to start an hour of a national radio show. I mean, people are listening on the Fox News stream in the millions around the world. There's about 200 stations carrying this show around the country. And I'm about to play you a clip about naked people walking up to children in Oregon.
2: Why do you do things like that? You're like a crazy person.
1: I really am. But you know who's crazier? Whoever made the laws that said this was okay. I want to play this clip for you. And the reason I want to play this clip for you, as a guy who says, we're making human points. Everybody's welcome on my show. I say that every day. You're all welcome. I don't care how you vote.
3: This sounds very gay.
1: Okay. Tony Soprano thinks it's gay. But the point is, it's a very inclusive show. I am trying, because I'm new enough to media, to kind of rise above the partisan bile and have a real conversation that human beings should be able to agree on. I believe I can move the needle in this country back to the center.
4: You're a stupid man.
1: Okay, I might be. But listen to this clip. And I'm not playing it gratuitously because it's a little crazy, because it's going to get you all worked up, but because there's a very fundamental truth we have lost sight of. So let's start here. This is a homeowner in Oregon who goes up to a cop responding to a call of indecent exposure. This guy had his kid out front, two-year-old. Some creep walks up to him completely naked, to the two-year-old. And out in Oregon, the naked guy is not facing any criminal charges because this is legal.
3: What the hell is the world coming to?
1: Listen to this, clip 28.
5: In the state of Oregon, mm-hmm. someone can walk up and to your two-year-old kid completely bare naked, and that's not a crime? Even if it's on your property.
6: Correct. Well, so it's trespassing, but what I'm saying is there's no laws against the actual nudity portion of it.
5: So you can expose yourself to children in Oregon.
6: Again, if you're not doing it for sexual gratification or the gratification of somebody else, yes, you are allowed to walk around in public naked.
1: So in Oregon, you can walk around in public completely naked, right up to a two-year-old child, and there's no law stopping you. That is disgusting. And why is that the case? Because in that Oregon state legislature, like a lot of blue cities around the country, they now have more sympathy for the criminal than their victim. That's the reality. That's what the woke bail reforms were. That's what defund the police was. Hey, the cops are worse than the criminals. Wait, are they? Are they? Are the cops worse than the...
7: Not even close!
1: There is not a single person listening to the show that can provide us with a statistic that says the cops are killing individual races at higher rates than other races, that they pose a bigger threat to the community than the violent criminals they're sworn to protect us against. It's the same thing with ICE. You demonize the good guys. It's a thing the Democrats do. Oh, Trump wants to get all the migrant criminals out of your community. This is Hitler stuff. Time was, if a guy broke into your country with a rape arrest under his record or a murder arrest, you just let him go free. What's with all this discrimination? And that's what they did. They have weaponized society against the good guys because they are now investing as the bad guys, the lazy guys, the criminals, as their reliable voting bloc. That's a thing. Do you remember the most devastating campaign commercial Trump ran in 2024? It was the one where it was Kamala Harris is for they, them. President Trump is for you. Why did they run that commercial? Because they had a Kamala interview where she bragged about being the California Attorney General and making sure she changed the laws so taxpayer dollars would provide prison inmates who are in this country illegal with free sex changes.
4: Kamala is so stupid.
1: This is the ad Trump ran. I just want you to hear this really quick.
7: When I was Attorney General, I learned that the California Department of Corrections, which was a client of mine, I didn't get to choose my clients.
8: Right, a client of the Attorney General.
7: A client of the Attorney General, right. Of the Office of Attorney General, that they were standing in the way of surgery.
8: For prisoners.
7: For prisoners. And there was a specific case. And when I learned about the case, I worked behind the scenes to not only make sure that that transgender woman got the services she was deserving. So it wasn't only about that case. I made sure that they changed the policy in the state of California so that every transgender inmate in the prison system would have access to the medical care that they desired and need.
1: I mean,
9: what sort of sad, twisted, and tiny leftist echo chamber does that woman belong to?
1: That's Kamala Harris bragging. Again, these are policies that would traditionally get you disqualified. No, I'm running for president. I want you to know that if a guy went to prison for rape and he didn't want to be in the men's prison, he wanted to be in the women's prison, I paid for free gender reassignment surgery so he could go be in the women's prison because that's where he wanted to be deep down. I mean, who the hell wants to go to the male prison? Do you know what they do in that place? You could do that with the women if you just go to the women. That's what happened. And she bragged about that. Every one of these woke bail reforms. How many migrants have violently killed American girls? And it's horrific. And these poor girls, defenseless girls. You know, you've seen that horrific, iconic image down in Charlotte that they don't want you to share online because they're afraid it'll weaponize sentiment against the immigrants. Out in Chicago, poor girl who just got killed on the pier, the Navy pier, you know, we can't be showing this stuff because people will get mad at the migrants. There could be some type of violent assault on these migrants if you keep reminding everybody of how many times they kill folks. They say that with the trans people. They're like, hey, be nice to transgender people because they might kill themselves once they get done shooting up the nearest mosque or the nearest synagogue. I mean, that's crazy. So the newest document dump from the trans shooter at the mosque out in California today says they had three places they intended to go. They wrote a manifesto about killing Trump and Vance and killing all the Jews. They wound up at a mosque. They were also going to go to a synagogue. But here is Tom Steyer, somebody you should be glad you aren't. I know he's a billionaire, and that sounds like a lot of fun. And I know the Democrats tell you billionaires are the devil, and we got to fight the oligarchy, and nobody should be a billionaire. But do you know who the Democrats support for governor in California? A billionaire. Here is Tom Steyer, billionaire, governor candidate in California. Clip 24, he is telling you that there is a link between those evil mosque shooters and ICE. ICE, you know, the people who are risking their lives to deport murderers and rapists. Here it is, clip 24.
10: I don't want to start this without mentioning the tragedy in San Diego yesterday at the Islamic Center. That is an example of hate in California, of violence. It's exactly the kind of things that we can't have in the Rainbow Coalition that is our amazing state. And I want to make sure everybody knows that I will make sure we protect the people of this state against hate and violence, whether it comes from a 17-year-old and a 19-year-old, whether it comes from the ICE agents who want to racially profile and harm Californians, or whether it comes from Donald Trump himself.
1: I mean, come on, man.
11: What you just said is one of the most insanely idiotic things I have ever heard. Everyone in this room is now dumber for having listened to it.
1: So Tom Steyer wants you to believe that the kids shooting up a mosque in California, the ones who said they wanted to kill Trump and Vance and kill all the Jews, that type of hate is the same thing as what ICE is doing?
12: That is a fact check false.
1: Guys, ICE, and again, they keep saying racial discrimination. Do you know the majority of ICE is minority? Okay, black people, brown people, Latino people, minority. And do you know why they enlist in ICE? Because a lot of them want to live in a country that doesn't resemble the one they fled. Okay, they enlist in ICE to take murderers and rapists and child molesterers who have detention orders, detainers, and kick them out of the country to make a safer America for you and me. But the Democrats decided somewhere along the lines that we would start treating all the good guys as the bad guys, because that would make victims out of all the people who didn't actually follow the law, respect personal property or human rights, and ergo, we could start to invest in them as a reliable voting block. And that's a lot of what they've done. I mean, if you go back to defund the police, I know we have no societal memory, but the Democrats were pushing aggressively to get rid of the cops.
13: Yes, I support the defund movement because this is about the investment in our communities, which have historically been divested.
14: Not only do we need to defund, but we need to dismantle and start anew.
15: Why use the word defund? Why use the word defund? And it's like, this is the word that's coming from the streets.
1: So that's AOC telling you we need to defund the police.
16: Some of these women, they're so stupid.
1: And they want to pretend that they didn't now. Okay, but they did. We cut billions of dollars in municipal budgets in places like New York and Los Angeles. And what happened? The crime rate went through the roof. The black murder rate spiked by 25%. They did that in the name of empathy. Okay, do you understand that 90% of actual violent crimes in this country are committed against members of the same race? So when you go out and say, we're not going to arrest people because it's too many people from this race are getting arrested, what you're ultimately doing is letting the bad guy go at the expense of the good guy who happens to be a member of the same exact race.
17: That's stupid. Use your common sense.
1: But that's the fool's errand in trying to cast the good guys as the bad guys. Cops are the good guys. Okay, if there's a bad cop out there who's breaking the law, yeah, throw him in jail. And every good cop will tell you that. Okay, ICE is the good guys. There's a bad ICE agent out there, you could throw him in jail. But you know who ain't going to jail? The guy who shot Renee Good, because she hit him with her car. So when the Democrats try to tell you that ICE is just out there indiscriminately killing people, they make it sound like they were driving around with nothing to do. Okay, this guy was standing on foot and a woman tried to hit him with her car so he can legally shoot her. I'm not happy she's dead. But I also don't want to play into this narrative that she didn't contribute to her own death, because that might convince other people to do what she did, which could end their lives just the same way. Same thing with Alex Peretti, that nutbag out in Minneapolis who got shot by the cops because he got into a fistfight with them for the second time in a week with an undisclosed firearm on his person. This comes after he kicked out the taillight of a federal law enforcement vehicle and spit in a cop's face. A week later, he comes back without ever having been arrested, because they don't want to lock people up in Minnesota. That's what they're telling you. Time was you could spit on the cops and it was no big deal. Kick out a taillight. We're Minnesota nice, although that doesn't sound very nice. And lo and behold, because he was never once arrested for his actions, he came back a second time, got in a fight. It turned fatal. And then to make matters worse, the Democrats thought he wasn't good looking enough to be a martyr. So MSNBC got caught photoshopping his image to make his arms bigger and his face broader. They did that to Alex Peretti. We talked about it on Fox News Saturday night. I thought it was hilarious. Is there anything more insulting? Showing up at a funeral being like, yeah, sorry to hear about Gary. But I can't help but think this place would be a little more crowded if he wasn't so chubby. I mean, couldn't you have photoshopped the obituary? I mean, that's what the Democrats did to try to enrage you against who? ICE, the good guys that are trying to get rid of the bad guys, the murderers, the rapists, the child molesterers. Think of that clip I played you from Oregon at the tippy top of this hour. If you walk up to a kid butt ass naked and that kid is 2 years old, you ain't going to jail. Okay, unless you start fondling yourself, in which case you might go to jail. But I got to be honest with you. I don't know who feels like handcuffing you. Okay, but this is really disgusting stuff. And there was a time in this country where our better angels in either party would have saw a naked guy walk up to a kid and said this.
18: You do that again and I'll break every bone in your body.
1: And in most cases, they might not have gave him a second chance.
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1: When it comes to family law,
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0: next Across America with Jimmy Fallon. We're going to talk to the boys of the Ruthless podcast. In the very next segment, their opening act that is in their rider. My man Jeff listening on WVMT up in Burlington, Vermont. Yo, Jeff.
1: Oh, what's happening?
0: You name it, man. Were telling Mikey you guys might have a similar law in Vermont to the one in Oregon?
1: Yeah, Vermont has had a law on the books for pretty much almost ever where, if you walk out of your house completely naked, it's completely legal. But the caveat is if you strip down in public, it's indecent exposure.
0: Wait, so you can leave naked. You can't get naked.
1: Strip in public. Yeah. Super, ass backwards.
0: It's so bizarre because anyone passing a law like this is, it's like, remember when they were trying to change, like, you couldn't say pedophile, you had to say minor attracted person? Okay,
1: what's the difference?
0: Yeah, exactly. But the point is, you're trying to create sympathy for one of these groups, clearly because someone belonged to it. You know what I'm saying?
1: Like, 100%. There are some towns now in Vermont that are actually making it illegal where you can get fined for being naked in public.
0: It is bananas, man. But I mean, it's such a dumb time to be alive because essentially laws like this are telling us we should feel bad for that guy. Instead of the person who might have just been eating lunch, and now they've got a guy who looks like in his third trimester walking around in his birthday suit.
1: With a Hannaford bag walking through downtown Church Street, Burlington, by middle schools and everything else. Crazy.
0: Every time I'm on the morning show on VMT, everyone asks me when I'm going to come back to Vermont. But then they go on to tell me stories like this, and I'm like, you guys aren't the best tourism ambassadors.
1: You just got to stay out of Chittenden County. That's pretty much it.
0: All right, good advice. I will put a note in the GPS on my way up there. Jeff, stellar stuff. Now go put your pants back on. We'll talk later. Good stuff. The great Jeff. Did you hear that? Vermont. You can leave the house completely naked, walk right by the kids.
2: It's people with a dirty mind that think like that.
0: Well, if anybody would know that, it's Michael Jackson. I mean, come on, Michael Jackson.
2: It's totally false.
0: Stop it. Now's no time for your Michael Jackson material, Jimmy. The host of the Ruthless Podcasts are approaching a major milestone in their broadcasting careers. 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We'll chat with the boys. We'll celebrate. 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
7: Fox News, I'm Deborah Valentine. The Department of Justice Wednesday announcing the indictment of former Cuban President Raul Castro. White House Deputy Chief of Staff for Policy Stephen Miller reacts on Fox's Jesse Waters primetime.
8: Long-awaited justice is being set in motion for the Americans who were viciously and brutally murdered by the Castro regime.

0: by this communist outpost 90 miles off the shores of the United States of America.
1: Acting Attorney General Todd Blanche says the indictment charges Castro with conspiracy to kill U.S. nationals. Cuba's president condemned the indictment. SpaceX officially targeting an initial public offering on the NASDAQ under the ticker symbol SPCX.
2: This filing with the Securities and Exchange Commission sets the stage for a SpaceX debut on the NASDAQ in mid-June. June 12th is what's being reported.
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9: Mostly clear overnight, dropping into the 60s to around 70 and 8 on the WOKV weather meter. Partly sunny, pretty hot on Thursday, an isolated inland shower. Highs in the 80s at the beaches to the low 90s inland. From the First Alert Weather Center, I'm Action News Jax, Chief Meteorologist Mike Burrish for 104.5 WOKV.
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0: Sam, it is Fox Across America with Jimmy Failla. And if the house band sounds fired up, it's because they are. Joining us now on the Zoom, okay, broadcasting icons. I'm just reading what they wrote down. I kid, they are marking a major milestone, and they're on the Zoom. We couldn't have them in studio because they're kind of a pain in the ass to deal with in person. Please welcome John Ashbrook, John Holmes, Michael Duncan, and Comfortably Smug. You know them and love them as the Ruthless Podcast Fellas. Good to see you.
1: Hey, Jimmy, I got to correct one thing. It's Josh Holmes. Now, I have a lot of similarities to John Holmes, so I understand. I understand the mistake. It's a simple thing. A lot of women have made that mistake.
0: Now, I believe I said Josh, but to be clear, I do concede that, yes, you also turned gay sex tricks in a pickup truck.
1: So you got to pay the bills. It's tough times out there.
0: We challenge the play, but it stands as called. You and Josh Holmes. I've seen the last 20 minutes of Boogie Nights that's patterned after your life story. I'm well aware, Josh. Stop it. Fellas,
1: it's uncomfortable.
0: How about it? So we're 1 year with Fox. Is right now, that's where we're at today? That's the milestone?
1: Yeah, we're just about there. It's been a hell of a year. We've enjoyed every single second of it. And we get to meet chuckleheads like you, which, you know, is a profound honor.
0: Obviously. Now you're buttering me up. No, I thought this was a big damn deal. And, you know, I always, like, I'm of two minds, right? When you hit a major milestone in broadcasting, it's like, are we celebrating, you know, meaning is the network celebrating and acknowledging it because, like, yeah, we're cheering you on and you're doing great? Or is it because they're shocked you lasted this long? You know, yeah. No, I only say that because this happened to me today. It's not a shot at you guys. This is real life, and I think you've been there before. Have you ever, for real, met an ugly person, okay, and kind of unintentionally told them how ugly you think they are by how you reacted to meeting their girlfriend or their husband or wife? Like, meaning somebody I've worked with for 9 years introduced me to a girl in the lobby today, and he goes, and this is my girlfriend, and I go, really? Oh, get them. Like, couldn't even attempt to, like, I was guilty. I was absolutely guilty of saying, like, no way, dude. Like, Josh, with all due respect, that guy might have a day job as a speed bump. Okay, because this girl was two time zones outside of looks compatibility. So I always wonder that. Whenever even somebody says something nice to me, I'm like, it's almost like we're getting over-celebrated. Like, people expected nothing of you. But in this case, they're used to your greatness on a daily basis. So congratulations. That's a big deal.
1: Thank you, Jimmy. We appreciate that. No, we get the speed bump treatment from time to time, but we like to make our way around, don't we, fellas?
2: I think it's been a good partnership. I mean, we've had a lot of fun. We've done a lot of live events with Fox. You know, we're contributors on the channel, which we love to do. We love meeting everyone at Fox. I feel like the culture is really, really good.
3: And yes. I mean, to bring up, like, the events is a huge deal. Like, hanging out at the Patriot Awards, it was a blast with you, Jimmy.
1: Hey, girl.
3: Loved hanging out with you.
1: That was
3: and,
1: fun.
3: Like, I think a lot of, you know, they had a saying of, like, you never want to meet your heroes because they'll always, like, you know, disappoint you. But, like, everyone at Fox we've met has been terrific, except for Will Kane. Yeah, is way disappointing.
1: He's a diva.
4: Jimmy, I think the only way to make it better would be for you to be here in the studio with us, and I cannot wait till you're down in D.C. so we can fulfill.
1: 100%. He only comes down here when he's doing the Joan Rivers impersonation on the red carpet.
0: That's
1: right?
0: The thing. The last time I went to D.C., I got shot at. So I'm kind of on the fence.
3: Oh, my God.
0: I'm kind of on the fence. I spent Friday in the Oval Office with the president. I spent Saturday under a table with Kennedy, and then a shooting broke out an hour later. That whole thing. Good night, everybody. Good night. Come on. No, I want to come down.
2: Jimmy Ashbrook and I were at the White House Correspondents Dinner, and we were, like you, under a table. And the only thing I was getting, because not great service in there, I was getting texts from Comfortably Smug. First, wanting to know if I was okay, and then the second. I told him we were okay. He was like, get up and start getting content.
3: That's the thing. You're part of the biggest story. Me and Holmes couldn't attend. We had family obligations. And so we give our tickets.
0: The old family obligation. Isn't it a weird how there's a family obligation whenever there's an event within 500 feet of a school? It's so weird. The old fam.
5: Yeah.
0: knew?
1: Oh, I love it.
0: But we're talking to the boys from the Ruthless Podcast. If you're just joining us, John Ashbrook, Josh Holmes, Michael Duncan, Comfortably Smug. The thing about Fox, and you guys were speaking to this earlier, that really does give us a competitive upper hand, is our channel truly is a community. And what I mean by that is we cross-pollinate each other's time slots in podcast and radio shows like you're doing right now, which is unheard of in media. Like, you're never going to turn on MSNBC and see Rachel Maddow doing a hit on Morning Joe. Okay? Right. Like, they can't forget, not only will Rachel Maddow not be in the same room as them, Joe and Mika won't even be in the same room with each other. They do that show in separate states most days. So the point is, that's what really does make Fox different, is the people that are watching this channel all day know everything about us, and they're not even necessarily from watching our own products. It's because they see us on everybody else's, and that's what's given us that connection, that live event thing, you know, the fact that we, you know, do shows like this, the crosstalk. And I don't think other networks could ever invest in that, because having been to the correspondence dinner, like some of you were legally allowed to attend, you realize when you're around like traditional TV people, they really are the caricature of what we told they were, which is
4: totally
0: the center of the universe. Have you ever been at any of those like mediaite parties or any of those parties?
2: I think the issue is they're miserable people.
0: Yeah,
2: like at the end of the day. And if you had to do their jobs every day, might be miserable too.
0: Totally.
2: And they hate it. And they hate each other. Like on Ruthless, even when the news isn't great, you know, we find a way to have fun. Because, you know, if you can't laugh about politics, you're going to cry.
0: Is
2: always the way we look at it. And so, like, you got to be able to have fun with your friends if you're going to make it through the day.
1: Well, a good sense of humor goes a long way, right?
0: Yeah. I mean,
1: Jimmy, despite not having one at all, you've done pretty well in this line of work.
0: I want to say shots fired, but then I'll sound like Caroline Levitt talking to me on the red carpet. You know, she famously.
1: That was something.
0: Listen, I was in two of the greatest moments ever. Caroline Levitt was obviously speaking before the speech and in jest. It wasn't an Illuminati plot to get to the president. But I was caught on a hot mic also talking about what seemed like lack security in the lobby of the correspondence dinner. And everybody's like, hey, did you get in trouble for that? I'm like, me? A minute after I said it, a guy with a rifle ran through. I think I should be getting raised.
2: What are the lottery numbers, Jimmy? Yeah. Give me the lottery numbers.
0: So funny. We're talking to the boys from the Ruthless Podcast. They are marking 1 year on the Fox News Channel this week, give or take. We're in like, it's a ballpark call, right?
1: Yeah, it's a ballpark call. And we're actually, you know, this is a triumphant moment for us here, Jimmy, because our very own Comfortably Smug is back and is using your show for the first time since he had the birth of his firstborn boy.
0: Whoa. Is that true?
3: Yeah. Wow. And I mean, it's amazing. I could not be more thrilled. And I get back here to our studio today to record, and they're like, we have a bit of a surprise for you. There's something in the office. We've been really excited. We've kept it a secret. It's you know, it's been waiting for you and your boy and your wife. And I was like, hey, what could this gift be? And I open it, and it's a letter from President Trump and Melania congratulating me on the birth of my son.
1: Yeah.
3: And I was like, I gotta keep having kids. I want to get close to President Trump.
0: Yeah.
3: This could be a very helpful thing.
2: Jimmy, I almost threw it in the trash, to be honest with you.
0: Well,
2: because I was very worried if he saw that, it would go to his head.
3: Well, and we don't need his head. Absolutely have gone to
4: his head.
0: I want to acknowledge for the listeners really quick, though. The president sent this letter before he knew you named your son Diddy. I just want to be. I want to shield this man. He's our commander in chief. Had he known, the Maury Povich episode, this letter does not get written. So I want to defend him.
3: The other thing about this letter is, like, you know, we've gotten to also know Vice President J.D. Vance. We've gone fishing with him. He's been on our show a bunch. I know his missus is also expecting in July.
0: Ooh.
3: And, you know, President Trump found the time. He's got a lot on his plate. He wrote me a letter, and Melania, they signed it. It was wonderful. And I haven't heard from JD.
1: Oh, that's
0: nothing from Vance.
3: So,
1: Nothing.
3: You know? And I'm worried. What if Marco Rubio sends a letter congratulating my son?
4: I do have a question for you. Jimmy, if I could just... Uh-huh. I do have a question for you. Just a little bit closer to home. I'm wondering, did you get a letter from Michael Duncan, your co-host?
3: So that's another a little point of contention that we got to bring up is... My son is born, and I've been getting the text messages from Josh Holmes have been, I mean, I'm being genuinely honest, some of the most thoughtful, kind, introspective messages I've gotten from anyone about fatherhood and the necessity of being, like, truly, I mean, from the bottom of my heart, incredible stuff from Holmes. Uh-huh. And Ashbrook's missus has constantly been in touch with my wife about, you know, oh, you know, you can expect this. Don't get nervous about childbirth. It's her first child, you know. Truly an absolute saint on that. Mm-hmm. And zero from Duncan. This is the first time I walk into the studio. The first time I've talked to him in like 3 weeks.
1: Nothing.
3: Yeah. He's like, everything okay? Everything going? Yeah, okay. Well, yeah, I guess so, dude.
2: Jimmy, somebody had to be focused on doing the job every day, and it wasn't going to be him.
0: Thank you. You're really over-celebrating as the male. I didn't realize Pete Buttigieg was on my show today.
2: Yeah.
0: Are you going to take 3 months off now during a supply chain crisis while we're at it?
1: You should see the rubber nipples that we bought him. It's fantastic. His breastfeeding is outstanding.
3: And here's the thing. Is, you know, dads have to be the provider, you know, make sure you got a roof over the head of your kids and everything's taken care of. And it's like your kid grows up and, like, if they win something, if they win, like, a football game, they look at the camera and say, hi, mom.
0: Yeah.
3: You know, like,
1: yeah, it's
3: you
1: got to
3: recognize dad.
2: Yeah.
0: You want a high dad?
2: I'm glad I could fill that role these last 3 weeks.
0: There might be a commentary there about lack of fathers in the home. I don't want to get sidetracked. Maybe hi mom was just a probability guess by the kid. I don't know. I'm not going to get into the demographics of the man waving to the camera. Totally different show. Ruthless Boys, we do have to go down to D.C. and do this. So give me this. Mm-hmm. I don't speak fluent D.C. I've spent a decent amount of time there. I love it every time I go. I do hope that if they have the correspondence dinner again, that it is at the Hilton. I like the Hilton. Is it not psychotic, though, that we had an assassination attempt? Mm-hmm. We had an assassination attempt at a hotel that's named after an assassination attempt. It's called the Hinckley Hilton.
1: It's unbelievable.
0: That's
1: it's
0: bananas. Like
1: it's like doing the state, you know, the State of the Union from the Lincoln Theater. Like, you're just not going to Ford's Theater. You can't. I've never understood this. It is certainly not the only place in D.C. that can host a lot of people.
0: Uh-huh.
1: But you're right. I mean, the one place that's absolutely infamous for problems, that's where we go.
3: And, I mean, I think the real tragedy of that whole situation is that we did not get to hear the Trump speech because, like, he has overcome such insane odds and always draws the, like, inside straight when you think he's completely screwed.
0: Yeah.
3: Obama tries dissing him.
0: Yeah. Mm-hmm.
3: Like, saying, you're never going to be president. He's like, I guess I'm going to have to become president. And he does that. And then the Democrats try to throw him in jail.
0: Mm-hmm.
3: He's like, only way to avoid being put in prison is to win the presidency again. And he still does it.
0: Yeah.
3: And he's like, and now I finally am going to show up and tell all these reporters what I think of them. This is going to be him spiking the football. And then some lunatic runs in and shoots the place up. It's like, what's this guy got to do?
2: Yeah,
0: it is crazy. I almost feel bad letting the guy in the side door when you frame it that way. I'm like, I'm trying to get out of here early. I think I have a shot with this Guatemalan waitress. Yeah, this guy looks friendly enough. Let him in. I mean, the old adage is defense wins championships, right? And there was an unguarded staircase outside the ballroom that the president was in. I feel like the defensive coordinator should have saw that in the game film, no?
1: Mm. That feels like that was an opening.
0: This is what I come back to. If I could make one substantive point on this, it's that if I was the president, you know, like, whenever this stuff happens to Trump, he obviously goes, the Secret Service is great, they did a good job, but doesn't he kind of have to? Like, I almost feel bad for him in the sense that you can't really throw them under the bus because you're still counting on them the rest of the way.
1: 100%. Mm-hmm. It's almost like if you were president of the United States, you would go through some kind of an architectural process and maybe try to construct a ballroom, for example. go inside a security perimeter.
0: Yeah, I mean, honestly, I would love the idea that they're probably, obviously, they're building this thing, and I know people are protesting it about and all of that jazz. I would love to do comedy in that ballroom. I would love to do, because what's so funny about it is, and this is the same thing. Thanks for that. This is the same thing for like the correspondence dinner, if I ever get to do it someday, or anybody like us ever does, is there's so much shared history in those events that you actually can be bipartisan funny if you go there to do that.
1: Totally.
0: You know, and that's why I think they were kind of relieved that Trump didn't get to do his stand-up routine, or at least his presentation, because he was going to make fun of himself and his own party, which is very endearing. You know,
1: yeah,
0: and
1: I don't think that.
0: Yeah, they didn't want to see that. Like, do you remember during the convention when he like had his grandkids on his lap and they clearly had a relationship that was genuine? Yeah. And they hated that because they're like, it's a real guy. And then he was playing into the ear bandage because it got bigger every commercial break. By the end of it, he had like a white hot air balloon just next to it. It was fascinating. But I love it. But you guys, you made it a year. And despite all the money I lost betting against this in Vegas, I do need to congratulate you. And we need to do this in the swamp. Let's work on a field trip, and we'll do some crosstalk down there again.
1: Yeah, you're always welcome. Always welcome, Jimmy. You're going to have to buckle your chin strap if you get on this desk, though, because we're going to come at you. We're going to research. You know, we're going to think about all this stuff. We're going to spend some time on it.
0: This sounds very intimidating, except you guys look like a boy band called the New Kids on the Viagra. Okay? Like it's like the hits were 25 years ago, but you've still got some frisky groupies. I'm not scared of you. Dude, I've been shot at. I've been stabbed. I've been in showbiz 20 years. You know how dead I am on the inside? Bring it on.
1: I love it.
0: I'll see you guys out on the dance floor. Thanks for this, and congratulations. Happy anniversary for real.
1: Thank you so much, Jimmy.
0: There they go. The heroes of the Ruthless Podcast.
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12: There it is, Fox Across America with Jimmy Fallon. 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I do owe them a visit down to D.C. to tape their program. 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And we didn't get to see the president's speech. We didn't get to do our show live from the White House Correspondents' Dinner. But we had a damn good time. We were the stars of several viral videos. If you didn't see them, they're in my Twitter feed, at Jimmy Fallon. If you missed a single solitary second of today's show, I don't know why you do that to yourself, but you can get the podcast version with that generic music, not the cool beds we bump in on all those Van Halen guitar solos. 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I'm in Reno this weekend. I'm bringing my mom to Reno. Okay. I'm going to do a little gambling, hit the casino, tell some dirty America. It's Memorial Day weekend. What higher way to honor the troops than to bring your mom to the Bunny Ranch and to the blackjack table? That's the kind of clash.
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8: Cuban president indicted. I'm Deborah Valentine, Fox News. Many Cuban Americans in Florida celebrating after the Justice Department announced an indictment against former Cuban President Raul Castro. Fox's David Spahn is in Miami with the story.
9: Castro is facing seven different counts, including murder. Acting Attorney General Todd Blanche said that he wants to see Castro on American soil.
10: We expect that he will show up here by his own will or by another way.
9: Federal grand jury in Miami returned the indictment last month. The announcement was made inside the iconic Freedom Tower, celebrating Cuban American heritage in the United States. DOJ officials made the announcement at a ceremony honoring four men who died as part of the Brothers to the Rescue mission. In 1996, that group flew three planes to help rescue people fleeing from the communist nation. Two of those planes were shot down. Four people were killed.
8: Castro was defense minister when the planes were shot down. President Trump told reporters on Wednesday he does not expect further escalation from Cuba. The island nation reportedly acquired drones it could use to attack U.S. forces. President Trump says China's president complimented the U.S. military and that he may have to hit Iran even harder. Fox's Jessica Rosenthal has more in his commencement address at the Coast Guard Academy.
11: The president praised the Coast Guard's role in the operation to capture Venezuela's leader Nicolas Maduro and the branch's role in Operation Epic Fury in Iran. But he also thanked the Coast Guard for their work interdicting drug trafficking.
12: We had a majority of drugs were coming in by the sea, by the ocean, and we have virtually stopped that.
11: On Iran, the president said he may have to hit them harder, but said maybe he won't have to.
12: The only question is, do we go and finish it up, or are they going to be signing a document? Let's see what happens.
8: Fox's
13: Bueller.
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25: Mostly clear overnight, dropping into the 60s to around 70 and 8 on the WOKV weather meter. Partly sunny, pretty hot on Thursday, an isolated inland shower. Highs in the 80s at the beaches to the low 90s inland. From the First Alert Weather Center, I'm Action News Jack's Chief Meteorologist Mike Burrish for 104.5 WOKV.
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0: from the heartland of America and the gateway to the West. Good morning, good evening, wherever you may be, across the nation, around the world. I'm George Norrie. This is Coast to Coast AM. Later tonight, Past Lives. Here's what's happening. The Iranian Parliament Speaker Mohammad Bakir Ghalibaf claimed that the U.S. is looking to start a new war. President Donald Trump said that the United States was holding off on any planned attacks on Iran that had been scheduled for yesterday, citing that he described as serious negotiations involving key Middle Eastern allies. With more on today's activities, let's go to Tom Danheiser. Tom?
1: Well, George, U.S. President Donald Trump on Wednesday said the United States was ready to proceed with further attacks on Tehran if Iran did not agree to a peace deal. The president did say Washington could wait a few days to get the right answers, saying, believe me, if we don't get the right answers, it goes very quickly. We're all ready to go. Iran continues to maintain strict control over the Strait of Hormuz, prompting ongoing international focus on the blockade of global international supply routes. Meanwhile, President Donald Trump is facing his first political loss on the Iran war. Votes in the House and Senate to effectively halt the military campaign this week could deliver Democrats a rare victory and signal the war's widening unpopularity even among Republicans. And West Texas Intermediate crude oil is priced around $99.12 a barrel, with Brent crude trading near $105.83 a barrel. Oil prices steadied following a significant drop after the president stated that negotiations with Iran are in the final stages.
0: All right. Thank you, Tom. Meanwhile, Howard Bloom, the author of The Mohammed Code, has been looking at the situation for some time now. Howard, your thoughts? Howard, you there? Nope, I guess not. We'll try to get Howard a little bit later on. Federal prosecutors, meanwhile, announced charges against former Cuban President Raul Castro in a 1996 downing of civilian planes flown by Miami-based exiles as the Trump administration escalated pressure on the island's socialist government. Raul Castro is the 94-year-old brother of the late Fidel Castro. Meta Platforms, also known as Facebook, began laying off thousands of employees Wednesday morning and reassigning thousands of others to AI-focused roles, according to an internal memo. They're going to chop off roughly 8,000 people. U.S. Treasuries have entered a danger zone as surging long-term yields raise fears that sticky inflation and hawkish rate expectations could begin spilling over into equities and broader risk assets. Let's check in with Mish Sedlak about his thoughts on the economy. Mish, what do you think?
2: Hey, George. Well, the bond yields are sort of moving lockstep into what Tom just reported on oil. They're down a few basis points, but we're right at this level where they're right at where they were in 2007. So the highest bond yields, roughly 19 years. George, I think they're going to go higher unless we get a resolution on the war. Right now, both sides are disagreeing with each other about whether or not there's even an agreement. So we'll see. George, I'm hoping there's not war. I don't know. On Meta, this was an interesting announcement today, George. Laying off 10,000. They're not going to fill another 6,000 positions. And they said that they spent $145 billion or plan to spend $145 billion in AI. Okay, what is Meta going to get for $145 billion? Is it more ad revenue? Is it more sales? George, the only thing they can get out of that I can come up with is layoffs. And here's a statement from Zuckerberg. If a team used to take 50 or 100 people and now it takes 10, having 50 or 100 people on that team can be counterproductive going forward, and we need to fix that. That's Zuckerberg's quote. Now, I'm trying to get a grip on this. So he's saying this, hoping people will resign. There's 70,000 Meta employees. And here we're talking about potentially laying off maybe 80% of them. But even if we assume it's a half or even a quarter of it, it's not just Meta that's going to be doing this. all the AI-related companies, all the investment companies, all the software development companies, IBM, the banks, they're all moving into this AI. Whether or not it works, you know, I'm not 100% convinced, George, but the only way they can recover this investment, George, is by laying off employees. I think this announcement today from Meta is just the start of it.
0: All right, my friend. Thanks, Mish. I appreciate your input. A new Surgeon General advisory examines the effects of excessive and harmful screen use among children and teens while providing recommendations for families, schools, healthcare providers, policymakers, and tech companies. Too much screen use among kids and teens, including endless social media scrolling, nonstop texting, and hours of video games, can be harmful, and it has become a public health concern of the United States. More than half of the calories eaten by American adults come from ultra-processed foods, industrial products containing few or no real whole food ingredients, and made with additives that keep them cheap, stable shelf, and highly appealing. For kids, that figure climbs even higher. In a moment, Stephen Machat joins us. We're going to talk about why we're here next on Coast to Coast AM.
3: His name, Robert Diaguero. Now, you had a health challenge some time ago. You were describing it as even to the point of losing consciousness. Like you said, a lot of people heard of carnivore. They've read about it in Ty Bollinger's book, Cancer Step Outside the Box. Now, how did you take it? Did you take the liquid, the capsules? What did you do?
4: Oh, the capsules.
3: Okay.
4: I started off taking it three times a day for the 6 days. But I'd say within the first week and a half, I noticed an amazing difference. No more of those queasy feelings of the anticipation of knowing that I was going to go into. They were gone. Absolutely gone. My mind is blown on this stuff.
3: Well, would your wife corroborate your story? Usually that she would say, oh, honey, you're exaggerating.
4: Oh, yeah.
3: Or no, you actually did recover that fast.
4: Oh, yeah. Oh, yeah, she corroborated. She was there one time when I was doing the gig and I lost consciousness.
3: Oh, my.
4: That just freaked her out.
3: So you're taking the carnivore week to week and a half. 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

0: And welcome back to Coast to Coast. George Norrie with you. Stephen Michat back with us. Has been a music producer, metaphysical philosopher, and film producer for 50 plus years. He has produced and worked with some well-known music artists from all the continents of our globe. And Stephen has dedicated his life to unraveling the history of mankind and our perceptual change. He's got a book out called I Can Hear Music, The Heroes and Villains of the Muses. Stephen, welcome back. How have you been?
1: I've been good, George. How are you?
0: Great.
1: How are you doing?
0: Good, my friend. How long have you been in the music business?
1: I was born into it. My dad was one of the first music lawyers. And my dad really started. He was the business manager and lawyer for Sugar Ray Robinson. And from Sugar Ray Robinson, Dad ended up representing people like Clyde Otis, James Brown, Sam Cooke. And the fact that he had the American Blacks who went to tour in England, he brought back groups like the Kinks. And he ended with the Beatles when I was growing up. He had the Rolling Stones, Herman Hermits. And Dad would throw me, I never stopped talking. So if you weren't here, I could talk all night to your audience. I grew up talking to these people. They were my poets. They were my philosophers. And they put me on this spiral that I'm on. You know, I handled folks from the Electric Light Orchestra to Ozzy Osbourne, With and Without Sharon, to Genesis, Phil Collins, Peter Gabriel, different members of the Wu-Tang Clan, nonstop. I even had a song that went, Lick My Neck, My Back, and your audience is probably laughing. And right now I'm in Seoul, Korea, and I'm here with the Buena Vista Orchestra, and we're playing a jazz festival tomorrow, their Friday, your Thursday night. And I'm going around the world telling people what I've learned, and I'm just trying to wake them up. And through music, I can communicate with you, I can make you feel truth, and whether you want to believe me or not, I will open up your passages to maybe there's more to life than we want to believe, which I leave you with that thought. And I'm ready for you, George.
0: I love it. Did your dad know Berry Gordy from Motown?
1: Not only did Dad know him, I knew him real well, too. I love Berry Gordy.
0: He's still going strong.
1: Good character. He's still here. He was a character and he knew how to make people smile. And my favorite song of his, and it came from 1964, the same year I met my wife, who I didn't marry until 2020. It was 1964, Four Tops, I Can't Help Myself.
0: Great song.
1: And then his next best was, Dance. What was it? Martha and the Vandellas.
0: Classic stuff. Yeah. Now, how did you get involved, Stephen, in talking about life itself?
1: I couldn't stop because the people that I met, they're artistically oriented. And what artistically oriented means is they were trying to find answers and they have a lot of thoughts going on in their heads. And our heads is nothing but antennas. And as antennas, we communicate with what's beyond this matrix we live in. And the matrix we live in, we call it a solar system. And the solar system has certain energies. But we are encased in this energies of this solar system. And it's written in my book, I Can Hear Music, The Heroes and Villains of the Muses, as well as in my book, Unraveling the Bible, which is available on Amazon and everywhere. But what it is we all of a sudden we pop out of our mother's canal and we're sitting here and we want to know, what is this? Who am I? Who am I looking at? What's the difference between me and you? Is there a difference? And all right. And now who am I? Why am I here? What am I here to do? And more importantly, at the end, and the reason all of us are owned and controlled is where do I go from here? And all my books are dedicated to showing you we visited planet Earth. It's like Disneyland. We came here to have a ride living inside a physical body and to experience five things. We're energy. We're consciousness. And we're called consciousness. And consciousness created this solar system. Consciousness creates all the solar systems. And everything here that's living on Earth is our little toys in our sandbox called Earth. And what we're here to do is we're to discover and have the thrills of life in physical form where we could see, touch, taste, feel, and hear in physical forms. Because as energy, We can travel wherever we need to go. There are no Earth years. There are no Mars years. There's no solar systems. All there is energy. And we're constantly creating. And every thought is a new cell. And a new cell creates, divides. It goes 1, 2, 4. I could go on and on. And I just love the fact that I'm still alive, producing music all around the world, and I now have offices again in London. I have one in Miami. We're opening back up in L.A. We're opening up in Lisbon. We're opening up in Milan. I'm going to put out music. I've done it my whole life, and no one's stopping me. I'm not going to let any computer take me down. I'm not going to leave planet Earth and have human beings sitting there telling me what a computer does. I'm not going to have what you were just talking about, that comedian at Facebook, who is definitely not human, sitting there firing 80,000 people and think it's great because they're going to make more money? No. We've got to give people the truth of life. We came here to discover life in physical form. We've got to stop worshiping sky gods, which is Stone Age, and all the unanswered questions that I wrote about in Unraveling the Bible. And I could go on and on, and I'm really emotional about it. So direct me. Where do you want me to go with your audience?
0: We'll keep chatting, Stephen. We'll keep chatting. Are you a God believer?
1: I believe we're all elements of God. God is consciousness. God is anything that can create. Each and every one of us are a separate particle that came from the ocean of consciousness. And as an ocean of consciousness, if we could all unite, if we all became one voice again, we are God. God is consciousness. God thinks, develops, feels, but not in physical form. So we came here and we made planet Earth our little terrain where we could sit and talk to each other. Do I believe there's a sky god watching over us? No. Do I believe that a sky god, if I pray to, is going to save me? Do I believe when I go in airports and I read, God save our nation? Well, what about the other nations? We're all one nation. The nation's called planet Earth. I ran for the U.S. Senate against Marco Rubio. My heart was broken that I couldn't get in because I've lived in over 100 countries. I know people. I don't see color. I don't see gender. I see energy. If you smile, I smile at you. You know, it's from that song, Wooden Ships, when I was growing up. You know, by the way, tell me, who won the war? And that's the truth in life. Like, why are we fighting Iran? Why don't we just give them the bomb so everyone has the bomb and then we're all equal? How can we go to war with Iran when every country surrounding Iran has the bomb? And it's, how did Pakistan get the bomb? Matter of fact, yesterday I went to the DMZ and I tried to go step in North Korea. How does North Korea, by the way, I'm serious. How does North Korea have the bomb? What is this? You know, who is Mr. Kim? You know, it's, I just love the fact that at this age, I'm still Peter Pan. My wife is Wendy. And we're running around the world. And all I want to do is touch, make you feel. I have the Buena Vista Orchestra. And we're playing songs everywhere. From here, we're playing here Friday. And I feel like a spaceship. On Friday, we play at 1 p.m. here. And then we fly to Brussels. And we're playing the jazz festival in Brussels. I'm going to go to North Africa with my band. We're going to be doing doing 150 shows before February 28th.
0: 150? Wow. Good for you. Well,
1: and by the way, I have other groups coming. I have a hit act right out of L.A. called Isaac Ryan Brown, songs Life at a Party. I had their last song, number one in England. I love life. And I love the fact that I can talk, and I'm so ready to tell anyone, get over it. Get together. You know, it's like the song, The Young Bloods. All the answers were in music you and I grew up in. You know, it's time we get together and we live in one happy world together. And we can do it. Get rid of sky gods.
0: I've been advocating we stop hating for years, Stephen, and it's not catching on to people.
1: We're going to do it with music. By the way, you're invited. We'll be in L.A. again. I was there when Tom got hold of me. And we're going to be playing. Come to a show. People, what I've done is I did something very heretical. I wanted my wife, when she's with me, my partner, Debbie, I wanted her to dance. So I sped up the Cuban music. and I did. And by the way, you will not stop dancing. And Cuba represents... What happened was when Christopher Columbus came across the sea that everyone was taught was flat, He came across with Africans and he came across with Europeans. So you have two cultures that merged in Cuba. And all of a sudden, the energies that control us, I believe we're controlled by energies, by noise. You know, and all animals here are controlled by noise. There's a noise we hear, and it gets you to move right, gets you to move left, it gets you to love, it gets you to hate. And they were all controlled, and it's the first time three different cultures that were separated by the Nephilim deliberately when they created us. The Nephilim created mankind, and they created us to be their slaves and their servants. That's what they wanted. They needed us. Why did they need us? They needed us to get the gold. And I just really wish that I could send all the thoughts, everything I've seen, everything I've touched by living in

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2: And this guy used to tell me about the Spanish-American War. And he was maybe 70-something, and this is 1960. And I'm like, why were you in the Spanish-American War? Well, they told me to go there. And I go, well, what did we get out of the Spanish-American War? Well, we got Puerto Rico and we got Cuba. And I'm like, well, what kind of people are those? All I want to know is, why did you go kill people in Cuba? You know, and it's like, well, I never looked at it like that. And I study history. I study war. I really wanted to go to Tunisia. I haven't been there yet. So I got on the phone. I found a fair musical festival. So I'm bringing the Buena Vista Orchestra to the music festival on July 28th. And I'm going to go reenact for 2 days with the Tunisian government the Battle of Hannibal over Rome. You know, and I just look at it and I can start reliving. I see things. So what I'm telling you is, my whole life I've been like this. I wanted to know. I wanted to know what went on, why it went on, why America thought that they could own people. Why did we have a civil war in 1861 till 1865? I never understood that civil means civilizations, and it's civilizations wars. And I never knew there were just wars. And I could go on and on. And all I know is, if people saw the world or heard the world the way I do, I really believe it would be different. And that's why I'm putting out as much original music as I can. And, you know, I'm a lucky guy. I seriously have made music in over 100 nations. And I'm full of myself right now of love. And it's like I have all these people sitting here playing in Korea tomorrow. And I've got 16 people with me. They're so happy. They're going to be playing Cuban music sped up because of Debbie Michaud. And these people are not going to stop dancing.
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7: Mostly clear overnight, dropping into the 60s to around 70 and 8 on the WOKV weather meter. Partly sunny, pretty hot on Thursday, an isolated inland shower. Highs in the 80s at the beaches to the low 90s inland. From the First Alert Weather Center, I'm Action News Jack's Chief Meteorologist Mike Burrish for 104.5 WOKV.
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2: 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It's a lot of free listening, so have a good time.
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0: And welcome back to Coast to Coast. George Norrie with you, Stephen Machat with us as we talk about our creator. Stephen, I've been having ongoing discussions with scientists, physicists, you name it, about the Big Bang Theory. And I found one last night who said that it never happened. But nobody can explain it. Do you ever think about that?
1: I'll explain to you what I see. And what I see is what I believe we could all see if you close your eyes. And you open them. Close your eyes and open them real quick. That's a bang. All of a sudden, you're conscious. All of a sudden, you, I am. You're aware of who and what you are. And that's the Big Bang Theory. And the Big Bang Theory is, okay, there's one, there's two, there's four, there's 16, there's, you know, 32, and it's just 64, and it keeps doubling to 256. And that's the Big Bang Theory. And it's endless. And, I mean, I could get very philosophical with you. And share with you, I believe, as long as we have an urge, as long as we, a thought, has a want or a need, we will put together a team of other similar thoughts, and we'll go try to create the need and want that we have. And, you know, and it's endless, and it keeps expanding. And the solar system, the way I analyze it, it's a metaphysical design created by the thought creations that we are. And if we all, the opposite of Big Bang is we all fall back and we become nothing. And when we become nothing, that means we're below freezing, which will never happen because there'll always be a thought. And a thought is an energy, and that energy has weight, and a weight creates the system that we need. And like when they tell you Earth years, George, there are no Earth years. Earth year means how long it takes this planet that rotates around our solar system to go around the sun.
0: Right.
1: So we create all these marks. We're living in a game. This is an absolute game. And the creators that created mankind that are in the Bible that everyone says is crap, but everyone believes it in the end because they worship the sky gods. The word in the film, George, it means gods to us human beings. The word Nibiru, the planet Nibiru, means heaven. They called it heaven. The extended life was the beings that came to Earth to get the gold, right? Because they needed it to fill up their atmosphere. So their little spaceship that traveled our solar system as basically, I'm like smiling to myself and my wife is watching me. It's like, you know what it is? It's like one of these scientific movies where all of a sudden this machine comes, they go visit the planets, they steal what they can of all their minerals that are made on Earth or that respect the planet. And then they go back into their planet machine and they go visiting the rest of the planets. You know, and what they did was they came here, they got everything they needed, but their life was, they had a Nibiru life. So as we unravel their Bible, and by the way, it's important because I've been talking about this for many, many years. The Bible that came back to us dealt with the Levant. And, you know, it's not my accolades. It's just my energy, what my energy did. Like I got stuck in Peru. I was doing movie on the Anacondas.
0: Mm-hmm.
1: And in Peru, I started investigating with the learned people there because I was there when the Japanese embassy got invaded. I figured, what a great time here. So I went with the scholars there and they brought me all around and they taught me the Inca life. They taught me what the Incas used to worship, what they believed, how everything revolved around 7 years. And they dealt with human life in physical life on a 7-year spectrum. And I wrote about it. It's in my book, Unraveling the Bible, which is available everywhere, books are sold. And it made me realize, wait a minute, here's a culture from there. Then I ended up in India and I made music with the Dalai Lama. I made music with the top artist over there. And they taught me about their cultures. They taught me about the Hindus and the Brahmins, who's the creator. And then once you create something, an energy wants to perpetuate what's created, or another energy wants to fill that space and stop it. So the perpetuator is called Vishnus, and the energy that's going to come to stop it is called Shiva, because you need to basically reboot and create something new. So if you can stop what exists, then you could create something new to exist. And then it's a cycle of Brahman, Vishnu, Shiva, and it's a cycle. And it goes, it rotates, you know, they call it clockwise, meaning it goes around the motion that your planet goes around as it goes around the energy that is. It's like the old circus I used to go to. Maybe you went to one, George, where you would have the guy sitting in the middle of the ring and he'd start whipping the horses and they'd run around them clockwise. And then maybe you got him to go counterclockwise. And it's, you know, you need, it's like your watch. Your second hand goes one way, your minute hand goes the other. And then by going different ways, they make the hour hand run. So yeah, I believe this is a gigantic game that consciousness called the creator, and all we are separated parts of that creator, just living and trying to discover all our wants and needs. And in the event we ever stop having wants or needs, I believe the Big Bang Theory will collapse and everything will go to what they teach you over in the East, right, called Nirvana.
0: Stephen, you talk a lot about the Nephilim. Who are they to you?
1: They're these beings that basically, I made a bad joke, I guess. They're the beings that clean up the universe of our nine planets, even though there's more, of the moons of our planets. And each planet has a different energy. So they are the creative force that came from consciousness to make sure this solar system works. You know, they came from consciousness and they have a planet called Nibiru, which is their home territory. And somehow or another, like we rotate in a circle, that planet rotates as the old toy that I used to play where you push it down and pull it up, it'll go up and down. It's a different circle. And they come and inspect. Now, according to the scriptures I've read and translated by these people, my heroes, like Sitkin, you know, they spent their lives analyzing.
0: I miss that guy.
1: Right? How great was that guy? And you know what's outrageous? Because I love history, I don't know if my acid or whatever, but when you realize Napoleon goes to Egypt and he knew something was in Egypt while he's trying to conquer the world, he goes to Egypt, finds what's called the Rosary Stone, and the Rosary Stone that he just happens to find has three languages which allowed all the Zitkins in the world to translate what those languages mean. Everything is part of the whole, and you get these little pieces, and guys like you and me figure, oh, here's this, here's that piece. And I've learned, and I know you know what I'm saying, we never will know everything, because we only know what our eyes can see, what our ears can hear, what our hearts can feel. And to feel in your heart is a lot more than what you can see in your physical body. And Nibiru was the planet where I really believe they were the custodians of the planet. And I believe, like, I'm a dragon. What does a dragon mean? Well, in the Chinese calendar, they had 12 animals and they had dragons. Well, what's the dragons? Well, the dragons went in the film who were flying around space. And if you go to the Bible, everything's focused on that one center section, but then the film lived everywhere, and they went and created different societies in their royal family retinues. You know, I'm reading about Korea, so I'm ready to go put up another Substack. And I'm like, I asked the AI, I said, okay, who's the demigod that created Korea? And sure enough, boom, it pops out and tells us how they got here. They tell us how they created societies. All societies are created by noise that control us. And that's what the book I Could Hear Music is. Because I figured this out by dealing with all the different music from around the world with different instruments and different horns. You know, it's like when I realized that Hannibal had brass, I'm like, what is that? And the Romans had brass. And then, you know, they had spears that could sing to you. And we were taught by the Nephilim as they needed us to do what they needed us to do, because they were above doing those jobs.
0: Are we created by them?
1: Yes, 100%. And we were created by them because they needed animals that could think along the lines in the film. So somehow or another, they got our consciousness locked into their bodies. And when we got locked into our bodies through the DNA, this is what I believe. Do I know something? I don't think any of us know anything. But I believe our DNA locks us into this body And there are exercises that I've spent my life learning, different breath exercises to stop having fear. Like I said something to you earlier, like if you ever get nervous or if you ever have fear, and I get a lot of calls from people, right, who are dying of this and that, and I just try to, whatever I could do to comfort them, because it's all love. And if you close your eyes and you breathe in and out through your nose, not through your mouth, through your nose, because your nose could fill your body with the oxygen you need to balance any fear that makes you short of breath. And all of a sudden you open your eyes, bingo. You could see where we all come from, the quote of Mick Jagger song. You know,
0: are they our gods, Stephen? The Nephilim?
1: Yes. Nephilim are our gods. And gods means Nephilim. So every time you see gods in the Bible, change the word to Nephilim. And the other thing I've learned, and I talk to everyone, I want everyone to share with me what they know. Nephilim is both singular and plural. And like when you read the Ten Commandments, when the Jewish sky god named Enli, he said, and he gave the Ten Commandments, he says in there, as it's translated by our friend Zichin, he says in there, you shall have no other god but I. That sentence right there means there were other gods. And he was in charge of where they kept all their weapons in Mount Sinai. I've been there. I've visited all these places. I've spent my whole life trying to figure out, like this little prince guy, you know, I want to see what went on this planet. Well, how did they build this in wherever you want to go? How did they build this in Peru? How did they do this in India? Why was there nothing built in North Africa, in North America? Well, the answer is easy. They had an ice age. Well, what does the ice age have to do with it? Well, the ice age didn't start melting until they had what they call the Great Flood. When did the Great Flood happen? It happened 13,000 years ago. How do you know that? Well, after the Great Flood, they built the big three over there in Egypt. I've been there. I slept on the pyramid, you know, in Memphis, Tennessee. They built it to marry the signs of Sirius, the three stars. Why? So they could land their spaceships here.
0: Do you feel mystical when you're in those areas?
1: Yes, I'll tell you more. Yesterday, when I took my wife and my Marine bodyguard, right, who's my tour manager here, when we were driving up South Dakota to the DMZ, I started getting little chills because I thought of the war. I thought of the war in 1950, the Korean War. And I'm like, oh my God, I could see the energies running up and down, killing each other. Like in 1949, China became a country. 1950, China invades North Korea and they push the Russians aside who are controlling it because they were fighting for top dog of the Communist Party. Then they conquered what was then South Korea, which was created in 1945 after the Japanese got out of Korea. The Russians took the top, the US took the bottom. And I'm answering you. I felt so many energies running up and down this little area. And then as we're driving there, they have, it's the water. I think it's called the Han River. It was covered with barbed wire, and every 10th of a mile, a little bit less, they had a guard post where there's some guy in there in North Korea. And on the other side, South Korea, looking at each other. I'm like, they've been not fighting, but standing there on guard for 73 years. And yes, I could feel the energy. I could feel the angst, you know, and maybe it's just in my head. I don't think so. Of all these spirits that are like, I lost my life here. Look what went on. You know, even when, like, I leave England and I go to France and I really travel a lot, you know, it's basically all the deaths that went on there. And I believe it's all controlled by the Nephilim, who are playing chess with each and every one of us. And right now, and your audience, please listen to me, don't, whatever. I believe that there's a Jewish sky god. I believe that there's the Christ. There's the Jesus energy. Dalai Lama has no energy, but his whole creation is based on reincarnation because they go and find out what toy the Dalai Lama used to play with. And you've got all these sky god energies that are sitting there playing with us all. And then what they do is they divide themselves in religions, and then religions go to war with each other. Like right now, the Ukraine, it's the Vatican against the Eastern Orthodox Church. What's the Eastern Orthodox Church? It's the religion that Putin brought back after the Russians threw him out. And if you look at Sky God and you see how Sky God manipulates us all to hate each other, I believe in a different Sky God. I believe in the Sky God of love. And I believe if someone can communicate that people begin to trust, I believe that that energy will overcome all the hate. And instead of being United Nations, we will be a united planet. Because yes, I believe there's other energies. We are not alone. I believe there are other energies that may want to come here and conquer Earth. I believe there are other energies that may want to come here and conquer the solar system and make their own solar system. And I just believe that we live an existence of runaway thoughts, each one trying to discover what love is, everyone wanting love, everyone needing love, but not understanding they are love.
0: And do you think the Nephilim did this to other planets that had supportable atmospheres and things like that?
1: 100%. I know they were on Mars. I know it. I know they were on the moon. So everyone's sitting there like, oh, you know, we never went to the moon. Yes, we went to the moon. It's not that far. And we went to the moon, and his name was Marduk. His name was Anki. And I believe Sitchin's one of the greatest minds ever. But he had one problem. He believed in the Jewish sky god. And his problem was, and he elaborated real quickly to me, I cannot say that Jewish sky god was not the only god. So what he did is he just gave you the facts and he let you reach your own conclusion.
0: Stay with us, Stephen. We'll come back in a moment to take phone calls with you right here on Coast to Coast as we talk about the Creator. Share your thoughts. Make a call.
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0: in trouble. I'm Chris DeMeo, Fox News. The Justice Department announcing an indictment against former Cuban President Raul Castro.
1: The Justice Department says the brother of the late Cuban dictator Fidel Castro is facing a host of charges, among them murder and conspiracy, with Acting Attorney General Todd Blanch giving this message.
2: We expect that he will show up here by his own will or by another way.
1: Meantime, Secretary of State Marco Rubio has urged the Cuban people to demand new leadership on the island, even as the regime there continues to threaten to retaliate against any possible U.S. military action, which may yet come.
0: Fox's Kevin Cork. California Governor Gavin Newsom blasting President Trump in the wake of ongoing wildfires.
3: There's multiple wildfires burning in California right now, including the Santa Rosa Island fire, which has scorched more than 16,000 acres since Friday in Santa Barbara County. Governor Gavin Newsom's office writing, quote, "This is federally managed land and these crews are working hard. The question is whether the Trump administration, which gutted the Forest Service by 16% and left it in disarray, has given them everything they need." California gubernatorial candidate Steve Hilton responded by saying, quote, "This is truly sick from Gavin Newsom. He just won't take responsibility for anything."
0: Fox's Christina Coleman. Elon Musk's SpaceX heads to Wall Street.
4: The IPO is expected to raise a record amount of money, valuing Elon Musk's company at up to $2 trillion. SpaceX plans to use the money to put artificial intelligence data centers in space. The IPO is likely to be the first of three potential mega offerings this year, with OpenAI and Anthropic both having their sights on the public market. Shares of SpaceX will be listed on the NASDAQ.
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18: Mostly clear overnight, dropping into the 60s to around 70 and 8 on the WOKV weather meter. Partly sunny, pretty hot on Thursday, an isolated inland shower. Highs in the 80s at the beaches to the low 90s inland. From the First Alert Weather Center, I'm Action News Jack's Chief Meteorologist Mike Burrish for 104.5 WOKV.
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0: And welcome back, George Norrie, along with Stephen Machat, as we are talking about our creator. Stephen, is this something that you believed in all the time, or did it come and develop later in your life?
1: It's something I knew existed, and what I would do is I kept asking why they believed in a sky god. Why would you follow a sky god when all sky god does is get you into wars with people? Why the sky god divides you with people? The sky god makes people, according to the people that speak to the sky god, lesser than you. They make, you know, instead of us all being equal, because I believe that we all are the creator. We're all an energy from the creation of all. And what we do is we break away from that river of consciousness. You know, like in the air, it's just hydrogen. Downstairs here is oxygen. So the oxygen's what gives us the density to have water. You know, but up there, we're just air. We're just thought. And we travel around the space. And, you know, all of a sudden, this planet caught our eye. And all of a sudden, here we are. Bingo. We're here. Hmm. And now we're a being. We're a human. You're a woman. You're a man. You're black. You're white. You're gray. You're green. You know, you're a Christian. You're a Jew. You're a Muslim. You're whatever you want to be. But you're not one of us. And, you know, it's... you're divided. You're not one of us unless you join the system. And who runs the system? Well, I was appointed by who? You were appointed by one of us that figured out how to get you to separate everybody else and forget that we're all the same particle. We are all start on a thought. And we came here to learn love, and we are love. And when we realize that we're all love and we each have our own unique, extraordinary, and special abilities, if we ever united as a team, forget about what could happen. We all worship sports. We all root for the teams. And then after the game's over, we hug each other and say, great game. But in life, we don't say great game. We go, we hate you. We're going to kill you. We're going to do this to you. And it's just ridiculous. You know, and it's, I believe that through song and dance, right now, if I keep speaking, it gives me a reason to travel around the world. I have a band that I put out. I've got others coming, like Isaac Ryan Brown. My orchestra's Buena Vista Orchestra. We've got others coming. I promise you, I've done it my whole life, but now I'm directed. I don't need to be the biggest and the baddest. I need to be one of us. And then, you know, and it's, we all need to come there. So then the film, with the self-appointed people who, basically, I truly believe what we call our God, our 3D God. They are the beings, for a lack of a better word, who came and clean up the universe and to keep their planet rotating around our solar system. They needed the gold and the platinum metals of Earth. So anyway, if you research it, 300,000 years ago, they found out that the humanoids that then lived all of a sudden had these new qualities that never existed here on Earth. And that's what the Nephilim did when they created us. And I believe they created us down in Africa, down in Zimbabwe. And if you go to Zimbabwe, there's structure down there that's 300,000 years old that I believe were the camps where they were creating the new beings. And we were created by beings that lived here on Earth. And, you know, we were created as by our creator. Our creator are the Nephilim. It's a team of them, not one. And we need to understand that even the Nephilim are one of us. And all we know is what we're taught. We're like these little puppies that come alive. And some of us outgrow being a little puppy. Some of us want more.
0: Did they create Adam and Eve?
1: Adam and Eve is only the example of the zero and the one in the binary world that we live in. If you read what Sitchin wrote, which I'm sure you have, he said that they did it, right? He said that they did it in seven. There were seven males, seven females. So that became 49 reasons as they reproduced. And they did it in different episodes. And it took me 50 years to write that book, Unraveling the Bible. And you talk about being yelled at and screamed at, being told you can't play with my son, being told that you can't go out with my daughter. You're being told like, oh, man, you're insane. What are you telling people? I'm like, where am I wrong? Teach me, you know?
0: I love
1: it's like, what? It's like, just teach me. Tell me where I'm wrong.
0: Let's take some calls for you, Stephen. You ready for some calls?
1: Yeah, bring them in.
0: Let's go. First time caller Jason's with us in the state of Maine. Jason, go ahead.
2: Yes, how you doing, guys? Thank you, George, and thank you, Steve.
0: Thank you.
2: You know, it's very interesting to listen to you tonight. Steve, I mean, I have to disagree with you with a lot of things, and it seems like you're...
1: That's okay.
2: Yes, it is. And thank God for that, right? So that's the preface of the call. So, you know, I think that you're stuck in the Old Testament there. I've not heard you once step into the New Testament. So that piques my interest. What do you have to say about that?
1: Well, first off, okay, the Old Testament, and I believe George can confirm this as much as he can, is a diary of a man, a being called Enki, who came from planet Nibiru and created mankind. He and his half-sister. And it's basically a diary of the royal retinue of the Nephilim who came to Earth. The New Testament is a discussion of a new energy that came to Earth that you're told is Jesus. But there was never a J used in any Latin language until 1517. You could look that up. And so let's just call it the energy of Su, S-S-U, which was used in all those old scriptures. Su came here with a different message. Su came here with a message that said, no God exists that can tell you you can and can't do this. Don't listen to the Sadducees. Don't listen to Pharisees. And then there was another organization called the Essenes. And the Essenes were those beings that came here to create a world of love, not based on servitude, to a royal organization. So the New Testament, with different writings written after all of them died, describing their times with a man named Su or Asu. And they could only explain what they knew to be true from what they understood to be true at that time. But if you dissect all of them and you look for the common energy in all those writings, it's four letters in English. It's a letter L, it's a letter O, it's a letter V, and it's a letter E. It's love. It's about love. It's about encouraging people to be more than they're taught that they are. It's about teaching people to help each other, to support each other, to understand that we're all brothers and sisters. It's to override and overrule the Nephilim who came here as nothing other but creatures that made us to servants, to serve them, to either be their domestic servants or to either be the miners who were able to, the computer could not take the gold out of the walls of rocks. That's the truth. It didn't have fingers. It wasn't able to do that. So they needed something to get in there because they didn't want it. And like, you know, I'm not selling my book. I'm just sharing my book. It's in there. It took me forever to write it to you. So to answer your question direct, I believe that the New Testament was the new world order that everyone, that the energy called Jesus, which will never die. It's the energy of love. And when you learn to love thyself and to love others as if you are thyself, you're ahead of the game. And through song and dance, we could either make you sit and dance, we could sit and make you march. Stephen, I like sitting, getting you to dance.
0: Do you believe Jesus was the Son of God?
1: Absolutely not. Do I believe George? I'm looking at Debbie, so she's in there. Do I believe you two are the sons of God? No, you're God. You're the energy of God. You are God. I'm God. We're all God. And we all come here. And without each other, we will never build the heaven here we want on earth. Never have the place where we could all sit and play in this playpen called earth, where we could hold each other's hands and sing and dance and go around the mulberry bush or whatever you want to call it. I really believe that this is a camp for us all to enjoy these physical abilities of living in physical life and sharing and growing and building dreams without making nightmares for all the same elements.
0: Let's go to Nancy in Philadelphia. Nancy, go ahead.
3: Good evening. I am thoroughly enjoying this show. I have great respect for any individual, Steve, who wants to find out the answer to the question you asked originally, who am I and why am I here? I've asked myself that question multiple times when I face death square in the face. Why am I still here? Separate from that, I am a lawyer in Philadelphia, but before I went to law school, I did that because I couldn't make a living doing what I loved. I was a ballet dancer for over 20 years, a music major, and a singer in college.
0: Oh, cool.
3: I studied voice. Now, when I perform at an open mic night, all my songs are about the topic of love. And I can't believe that there can still be more and more songs written about the topic of love. Music is my therapy. Dancing is my therapy. I roll this way. Words are for poems. Poems are for lyrics to music. Music is for dancing. That's how I roll. And it's great energy. Everything you're saying, you know, we're all trying to figure out, why are we here? How did we get here? How were we created? By the way, Jesus was Jewish, and he was killed because he was preaching good Jewish values that the Jews at that time period did not appreciate. All of us are created in the image of God. I don't care if you're Muslim, Jewish, Christian, or Rastafarian. All of us are created by one energy, as you say. And you can call that God. You can call it Elohim in Hebrew. You can call it many different names. You can't touch it. You can't see it. Okay? But you can feel it. Now, my question for you, with your positivity and your optimistic outlook, is what do you think about a song, which you may or may not know, but I bet you do. It was made popular in the 60s by the Kingston Trio, and it was actually written in the 1920s. The song is called The Merry Minuet. Do you know it?
0: Do you know that song, Stephen?
1: No, but I will definitely go check it out. 1920s, the Roaring Twenties. You know, that's when they wrote God Bless America, too. I'll definitely check it out. And I thank you for pointing that out to me. And in your hometown there, I used to manage Sister Sledge. I worked with Kenny Gamble, Leon Huff. They taught me so much. And, you know, I don't want to get in arguments with you, or not arguments. The Jews represented one sky god. They were called Hebrews. Jesus was a Hebrew. He was not from Judea. He was from Nazareth, if you believe the scriptures. Jews are those folks that the Romans called from Judea. There was a Y, no J's. And the answer is still love. It's all love. And we just need to stop dividing ourselves. I'm honored to hear that you love. I'm honored to hear that the sounds of your feet tipping and tapping on the ground, feeling the drums of earth beat back to you, they keep you going, and they'll keep you young, and they'll keep you smiling forever and ever. That's beautiful. And music will do that to you.
0: I know one of the members of the Kingston Trio, Mike Marvin. He's one of the good guys.
1: That's very cool. Is he still with us?
0: He's still with us. Yep. Yep. He was not one of the originals, but he came in later.
1: Gotcha.
0: Let's go to Denver, Jackson, Mississippi. Denver, go for it.
4: Thank you, George, for this opportunity to speak on Coast again. And I would like to send a shout-out to John in Wisconsin, Yvonne in North Carolina, Ruth in Maryland, and Sarah Dave in Vicksburg, Mississippi. But I'm an ordained minister, and I like to express some things about my understanding and my blessing to be able to have contact with Jesus. They have been attacked by demons. What I did, I called on Jesus' name, and they disappeared. And I'm so impressed with the apostles and the disciples Jesus had working with them, especially Paul. Paul wrote in 1 Corinthians 13 chapter, if you don't have charity, everything else don't matter. Charity is about love. Charity is the greatest gift of all. If all the leaders of the world had charity, we would have no wars. Sir, I would like for you to compliment on that. Thank you.
0: Go ahead, Stephen.
1: Well, basically, if all the leaders of the world had love, they wouldn't be leaders. They'd be chiefs. They'd be the people helping each other. Unfortunately, in this world that we live in, and I say this respectfully, we have leaders here that they get into office to go steal. They want everything for nothing. We need to build a community of love where each and every one of us help support each other. Each and every one of us have a trait. We don't have all the traits. I got to take a breath. And anyway, just so I don't keep pouring it out, because it's like a stream coming out. You know, we don't have all the traits. We need to share traits, and then we become one of the whole. You know, if you look at truth, we live a life of a circle, and there's 360 degrees of that circle. So there's 360 degrees of views from your point of view, because you don't know where they're standing on their energy on the circle as they hear you. And we have to respect everybody. I tell people, if I may, that it's okay to judge people. We all do it. You judge whether or not you're making a right or a left. But I tell people, and I could just say it, it's easier. Don't convict anybody until you know who and what they are.

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2: The city of New York, right? I'm a kid. And I go in and I look at my dad and Clyde Otis and my mom and his friend, who is, I'm not kidding around, a woman named Aretha Franklin. She was signed to him. And I asked him, I said, what's Biloxi, Mississippi? My father grabbed my hand and got me the heck out of that room. He goes, where did that come from? I said, a man named Sue. And he said to me, You can't go out there telling people stuff like that. I go, what did I do wrong? So, you know, and he said, just stay his son and blah, blah, blah. I had a lifetime connection with Clyde Otis because he thought I heard something. And Clyde Otis was very important in my life. And my father, I hear things. I do. I can't deny it. My whole, you know, it's just, I hear you. I could hear your energy. I could hear your love. And I hear all of our uncertainty because we're all uncertain. And the only thing I know is we're all here together, and we're all here together to share time together, and we're all here to help each other grow and reach all our wants and needs.
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4: Fox News, I'm Deborah Valentine. New warnings from Iran should military attacks occur again. Fox's Ashley Webster reports from Tel Aviv, Israel.
5: Iran's Revolutionary Guard is threatening to extend the war beyond the region if the United States decides to resume its military attacks. Iran's foreign minister says a return to war will, quote, feature many more surprises.
4: Reuters reporting Iran has executed two more people for creating a group to disrupt the country's security. The Justice Department is creating an advisory committee on anti-Semitism to inform the acting U.S. Attorney General on how to combat hate targeting Jews. Chairman of the DOG Task Force to Combat Anti-Semitism, Leo Terrell, on Fox's Hannity.
6: I'm not Jewish. This is an issue that involves everyone, black, white, brown, Catholics, Muslims, Baptists, Christians.
4: The group will hear from victims in town hall style events. 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
4: Mostly clear overnight, dropping into the 60s to around 70 and 8 on the WOKV weather meter. Partly sunny, pretty hot on Thursday, an isolated inland shower. Highs in the 80s at the beaches to the low 90s inland. From the First Alert Weather Center, I'm Action News Jack's Chief Meteorologist Mike Burrish for 104.5 WOKV.
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1: We'll be back with Final Calls with Stephen Lachat in just a moment as we talk about your creator on Coast to Coast. Next hour, Holly Hall joins us for the first time to talk about past lives. Well, this is Wednesday, and that means for you Coast Insiders, two more great programs from the Art Bell Vault.
2: Yeah, we opened up those doors of the vault. We have over 500 programs in there. We selected two this week, one from 2001. Art spoke to author Kathleen Keating discussing Bible codes. And then the second one we added is from 1994. This is the first time Al Bielek came on Coast to Coast. How about that one, George?
1: I love that.
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4: 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I'm a Coast to Coast Insider, and I'll tell you what, it's a great thing for me. 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
1: 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Everybody should do that anyway. But through the app, you can sign up to be an insider. 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
7: 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I started sleeping through the night. 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I went from 230 pounds to 170 pounds. 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
2: Stephen, did you know our old buddy Russ Regan, the music producer?
1: I more than knew him. We don't have a lot of time left. I didn't like Russ Regan. I loved him. Yeah, he was my father's best friend. Russ Regan got me in the middle of an artist named Ricardo Conchante. Russ Regan with my father did a movie called All This in World War II. And when I was a kid at law school at Vanderbilt, they had me doing all these contracts with all like Brothers Johnson, Tina Turner, Rod Stewart, you know, Elton John, where because of Russ Regan, we basically had all these artists re-sing Beatles songs, and they played the Beatles songs as they showed you the film footage of World War II. And it was pretty cool.
2: He discovered the Beach Boys and so many other people, didn't he?
1: He sure did. I knew him really, not a little, I knew him really, really well. And he would call me. And I'll tell you something sad. Before he died, he called to say goodbye.
2: Oh, no, really?
1: Yeah, really. And I loved him, you know, and I made a promise to him. I'd watch over Cheryl and Danny, whatever I could do.
2: Great lady. She was working on a documentary about his life.
1: Yeah, I know them really well.
2: Good people.
1: She moved back to Miami.
2: Oh, did she? I didn't know that. Let's go to Cornelius in Louisiana. Hello there, Mr. White. Go ahead.
3: Hey there, George and Stephen. Boy, I'm really enjoying this. But Stephen, you kind of left some things out. And I read the Bible all the time and its basic instructions before leaving Earth. I believe we're in the end times. And you're right about some things, and I think you're wrong about others, but we're to fight against evil, so you're going to have to fight sometime or go to war or anything like that. And I tell George in the audience, because of AI is making all these songs now. You're right about that computer. I call it the Antichrist intelligence or the alien intelligence. So my question for you tonight, Stephen, do you believe in the devil, and do you believe that we're in end times and that the Antichrist is here? God bless you, George, and God bless America.
2: Okay, Cornelius, what do you think, Stephen?
1: Well, real quickly. Okay, evil, right? Devil. Devil is a D-E-V-I-L. If you reverse the devil, you lived. If you get rid of the D, if you reverse evil, you live. And at the end of times, times will never end, but will change is our consciousness understanding of the winds that control our world order, that control our solar system. And I believe a new age is coming in, and I believe it is the new age of love. And maybe Cornelius, you, I, George, all of us are here to sing and echo the sounds of love and freedom, because the old is going bye-bye. The devil needs to go away. The dark energy does not need to be here except to help you sleep. You know, we need to live in the light. We need to understand that we are the light, and we need to move forward in and with the light, and basically without sounding too much, whatever, holding hands and Gumaganda or whatever it's, you know, the Lion King and all that stuff. We're here to make love. And love is creating a world order where we could all sit and smile and say thank you each other.
2: Stephen, is the Nephilim still here?
1: Yes.
2: Do they walk among us?
1: Yes. And I wish I had more time, because if you get me to go there with you, yeah, they're here. And basically, I've had fights with those energies, and they always throw crap at me, because I will walk right into the devil. I don't care. I will protect anyone and everyone. I protect my enemies. Yeah, they're here, and they don't need someone like me running around saying they're our creators. They created us, and now it's time to tell them thank you very much. You gave us planet Earth. Get out of here. You know.
2: Right. Well, you stay with the message.

0: 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A book that took him 50 years to write called Unraveling the Bible. And the other one is I Can Hear Music. 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
12: Castro indicted. I'm Deborah Valentine, Fox News. The Department of Justice is bringing charges against former Cuban President Raul Castro in a new indictment that accuses him of downing civilian planes and more. Fox's David Spun is in Miami with the latest.
13: Raul Castro, the 94-year-old former Cuban president and brother of the late Fidel Castro, the man who led the Cuban Revolution, is now facing 7 criminal charges, including murder. In 1996, a humanitarian group called Brothers to the Rescue flew 3 planes to help rescue people fleeing the communist nation. 2 aircraft were shot down off the Cuban coast. 4 people were killed. According to the indictment, Raul Castro met with military leaders and authorized them to take decisive and deadly action against Brothers to the Rescue aircraft. Representatives from the Cuban government put out a statement condemning the indictment.
12: It's unclear if or when Castro would travel to the U.S. to face charges. New warnings are coming from Iran about the response they may unleash if military attacks start up again. Fox's Aisha Hasni has details from the White House.
14: The president says that the U.S. military is ready to go if he gets the wrong answer from Iran, telling reporters that a strike could happen very quickly.
15: President Trump hopes Iran is close to accepting a nuclear deal with the U.S., but warns he is ready to ditch a 6-week ceasefire and resume strikes if they don't, sending Iran this message during his commencement speech at the U.S. Coast Guard Academy in Connecticut.
16: We hit them very hard, but we may have to hit them even harder.
15: It comes as Axios reports Qatar and other regional allies have been refining the peace proposal to bridge any remaining gaps between the two sides.
12: The U.S. wants Iran to abandon their nuclear program. 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
28: Mostly clear overnight, dropping into the 60s to around 70 and 8 on the WOKV weather meter. Partly sunny, pretty hot on Thursday, an isolated inland shower. Highs in the 80s at the beaches to the low 90s inland. From the First Alert Weather Center, I'm Action News Jax, Chief Meteorologist Mike Burrish for 104.5 WOKV.
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0: 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Hello, Holly.
1: Hi, George. How are you?
0: Looking forward to this. And you're out there in Toronto, I hear, huh?
1: I am, yes.
0: You Canadian by birth?
1: I am. Yeah, my parents are, my dad's American. A lot of my family's American, but I was born in Canada.
0: Are you a Toronto Maple Leafs fan?
1: I am.
0: I'm a Detroit Red Wings fan.
1: I was Detroit, as a Windsorite would say, because I was born in Windsor, Taggers. See, in Canada, we say Tigers. if you're from Windsor, you say Taggers. So I was a Detroit Taggers fan.
0: The girl I dated in high school and ended up marrying her, and she was the mother of my children, was born in Windsor, too.
1: Ooh, wow. Great.
0: Do you remember the Rooster Tail restaurant?
1: I do. Oh, my gosh.
0: Great times.
1: Yeah.
0: Now, how did you get involved in investigating reincarnation and past lives?
1: I have a very vivid dream life. Like, half my life is in my dream world, and I dreamt always about past lives. I was always dreaming of being in the same place, and I was about 8 years old, and I didn't know where I was. I was 8 years old when I was watching, like, a National Geographic type of TV show, and it was about Venice. And I was like, oh my gosh, that's the dream I have every single night, in that place. And then I just started becoming fascinated with them. My mom is similar as I am, and she did a past life regression when I was like 18. And I had the whole past life in Venice. What happened? I did the research on it. I was like, did this happen? Did this place exist? And it did. And then I had another experience with a Ouija board. Not the best thing I was told to do, but it just happened to happen. And it was very distinct, telling me where I was born in, like, this 25-letter word, a city in South India. And we looked it up, and that place existed word for word. So I was addicted ever since. And then even in my work with astrology, people want to know about their past lives. And so I took a whole course on how to do past life regression, and I do them all the time.
0: Did you ever have any doubts about reincarnation?
1: No, it seemed normal to me. I had so many dreams of many past lives, and I could tell when I was having a past life dream. In fact, they were strange, because sometimes they were in black and white. They seemed to have very little color to them. So it just seemed normal to me.
0: What's really strange, Holly, is it seems that younger kids tend to remember their past lives much more than an adult does.
1: Yeah.
0: Why is that?
1: It's usually under the age of six. Biologically, it's the front cortex. It starts to develop at that time, the frontal lobe, and we start to become programmed, and therefore all of our natural memories disappear. But it's also the children that had tragic passings in the past life, and children that came back very quickly, they would remember. But a lot of kids are even more intuitive, more psychic, long before the age of six, until the programming starts to set in.
0: I'm sure you've heard of the story of James Leininger, right?
1: Absolutely.
0: It's a great story. It's about a little boy who thought he was a World War II pilot, reincarnated version. And his parents took him to a reunion of those pilots, and he knew everybody.
1: Yeah. Yeah, they took him to a museum he knew the airplane that he crashed in. They didn't have one there at the museum.
0: It was called a Concorde, wasn't it?
1: That's right. Yes. And he started doing, like, engine checks, like, airplane checks, instead of just looking at them and going, ooh, look at that. He started going around looking at all the right places, exactly what he should be doing. He was like 3 years old.
0: I think he said something about every time we landed, our tires would blow up. And that was supposed to be a secret. Nobody knew that.
1: Yep. Yeah, he was addicted to, he just wanted airplanes as gifts. He had tons of them in his room. He played with them. They were toys. Yep.
0: Do we all
1: in his past life, he was only 21 when he died.
0: As a pilot.
1: Yeah.
0: Yeah, exactly. Do we all reincarnate eventually?
1: I guess I would say the opposite. We always reincarnate. Eventually, we hope not to. but yes, we all reincarnate. It's very avid in Asia and Buddhism and Hinduism. Reincarnation is a normal thought process.
0: What makes us stop? I always believe that when we reach a certain level of perfection, you call it heaven, that's it. It's over. We don't have to come back anymore. What do you think of that?
1: I agree with you 100%. I'd say there's about two layers to that. And Barney Martin, who reincarnated as a little boy named Ryan, and they did a whole bunch of research on that. And Ryan said that the reason he came back was because of greed and lust, and that we are supposed to eliminate greed and lust in order to not have to come back in another lifetime. I also think that some people volunteer to come here. They've already attained that level, but they want to help the rest of us get out.
0: Now, do you do past life regressions with people?
1: Yep, absolutely.
0: How long does it take you to get them in that mode?
1: Takes me about 10 to 15 minutes to get them there.
0: Bad.
1: Oh, and then, but I do three lifetimes in 1 hour. So they experience three.
0: How far back have you taken somebody?
1: Like over 2,000, 3,000, 4,000 years. Yeah.
0: Wow.
1: And some people don't even, I've had a couple where they weren't even on Earth.
0: They were like ETs?
1: They were like guides. One was a guide. They were on Earth, but they were like hovering and kind of following who they were guiding around.
0: Did you ever have anybody go back to the time of Jesus?
1: No, I haven't. Not yet. No one famous.
0: What would you say is the strangest reincarnation story you've come across?
1: There was two of them. That one definitely where he was a guide. We had a hard time trying to figure out where he was because he kept saying, I'm in a tree, but I don't feel my human body. I'm floating around in the forest because that's where the little person was meandering at the time. And the other one was in the Viking age, which I thought was really fascinating because they were fighting the wars in the Viking age at the time. And I did some research on it after, and it was very scary accurate.
0: What are the odds in reincarnation of being with our same friends and family members that we are in current lives?
1: Close to 100%. They're actually doing the research at the Virginia, at the University of Virginia Division of Perpetual Studies, and they have found that a lot of the reincarnation cases that they research are family members, like your great-great-grandmother or distant cousin.
0: We said these souls somehow seem to stay together, don't they?
1: In a lot of cases, yeah. In some cases, no. That's why some people will feel disconnected or they're trying to disconnect from a family, not for bad reasons, really. They might think in the human form it's for bad reasons, but they're just moving on to different experiences in life. But yeah, in many cases, we do.
0: We're talking with Holly Hall about reincarnation and past lives. Her website is linked up at coasttocoastam.com. What do you say to people who might say reincarnation is a bunch of mumbo jumbo?
1: Do your research. That there's a whole department at the University of Virginia that's been doing this for well over a decade, the research. And take a look at Jim B. Tucker's or Dr. Ian Stevenson's work, which is over 30 years of research. And even in theology, take a look at theology around reincarnation and you know, figure that out for yourself, but be open-minded.
0: Have you come up with an explanation, Holly, on why we reincarnate?
1: I have two. One of them is that the unconditional, to learn non-attached, unconditional love, but also the greed and lust, to get away from greed and lust. And I do believe that Earth is one of our favorite playgrounds. It used to be one of our favorite places, and we're just trying to take it back, get it back, so we keep coming back to improve.
0: Where does karma fit into this?
1: That's where a lot of people get karma as if it's a bad thing, like, oh, you're living a karmic life, and they're like, oh, great, that's terrible. No, there's, I call karmic credit and karmic debt. So when you're experiencing karmic debt, it means that you've had experiences, and I've got specific ones where my clients went through some past lives, and they understood their karmic debt with their parents, for instance, in which they had an estranged relationship in this lifetime. And then they discover what that karma was, because it was decisions they even made with their parents in past lives. And it helped them understand their relationship now, and it actually healed their relationship. Karmic credit is when you do good things, you learn, you advance, and you use it in this lifetime to help the greater good or help humankind.
0: It's truly remarkable how it works, isn't it? And whoever came up with this, and it's got to be God, must have been a genius.
1: I think so.
0: If you got somebody on the lower plane, let's use, do you know the name Ted Bundy?
1: Oh, yeah.
0: Serial killer.
1: Yep.
0: It's got to be as low as you can be on the plane. When you start off like that, how many past lives do you think a guy like that needs, or a soul like that needs, to reach a better perspective?
1: I would say we have thousands of past lives. That person is just going to be stuck in this era of past lives over and over and over again. So it would be like what some people would call, you know, the opposite of heaven, which some people would call hell, right? So you're stuck in that kind of Groundhog Day over and over again until they rise above it.
0: And I have to assume that many of us never started off at that level, that low, low level. We probably were much higher than that, right?
1: Oh, we start off way higher. I mean, in between lives, when we're not in our human self, when we're not controlled by this computer we call a brain, and the matrix, we are the highest versions. We are a reflection of our higher selves. So yeah, we all start off that way. And it's interesting because it's, you create an energy field when you live a really negative, greedy, even as Ted Bundy, you know, horrific, murdering life. You create this energy field, and it has to be healed. It's not just you as a soul. What the ripple effect that you created in that energy also needs to be healed.
0: Now back to karma for a moment, Holly, where they say what goes around comes around. Do you believe that?
1: Absolutely. Yep.
0: Why?
1: Because if you look at it in the world of physics, I mean, there's always going to be cause and effect. No matter what you do physically has a reaction. And if you want to go as deep as a quantum physics, everything has a reaction. And if you do something karmically, you have to balance it back out, and you have to be a part of it because you were a part of what got it there in the first place. So you have to be a part of bringing that energy back into balance again. So that's the karma.
0: I've used this story several times, and I'd like your analysis of this. I have a difficult time going by somebody who's homeless, who's on a street corner or someplace like that, without giving them some amount of money. And it's not a lot. Could be $5, $20, once I gave $100 just to do it. But I have a very difficult time going past them, if I can, even while my car is running, to hold out some money outside my window and they grab it as they go by. I do it because I want to do it. It makes me feel good, and I know I've helped them. But it seems like all the time I do it, all the time I do it, without any expectation or any reason for it, the money comes back 10 times. I did it once where I gave a guy $20. I went to my P.O. box the next day, and I had a check for $1,000 from my insurance company. I didn't expect it. I had no idea it was coming. It just showed up. It was an annuity that they paid you. Why does that seem to work? What goes around comes around.
1: Absolutely. And you know, you're going to have a lot of people listening going, I gave money all the time and I didn't get anything back. When it happens, like it happens to me all the time. When we, the other day, we had to spend a bunch of money. My husband was kind of worried about it. And I said, it's going to come back. I'm going to get a client, like book a package or something, which is exactly what happens. Right. When you expect it to happen after you get that momentum, it does. And when it doesn't happen, then you're okay with that too. But you have to build up the momentum. I teach my clients to manifest. You have to see the signs. You have to build up the momentum and you have to be really open. I mean, the reason you're doing that is because you're not a judgmental person. Judgment is a thief. Comparison is a thief. And a lot of people would say, why would you give it to them? They're just going to spend it on drugs or they're just going to spend it on alcohol. Well, you're not judging it. You're looking at that as a soul. That soul needs something. What they do to with it is up to them. That's not up to you. What you need to do is to give. And that's what's important to you. So when you're open-minded like that, you will follow, I call them the cookie crumbs, God's cookie crumbs or the universe cookie crumbs. And things will come to you because you're at the right place at the right time because you don't have judgment.
0: Especially when you do it without the expectation of having anything come back to you.
1: Exactly.
0: Because I think if you do it with the idea of, oh, I'm going to give $20, but I got $1,000 coming. I know it's going to happen. I don't think it'll work.
1: Yeah. You have to check with your money story. If you have a money story, I have lost, and I'm sure you have, experienced loss of a lot of money due to experiences with other people or other circumstances. It never bothered me. Like I didn't hold regret or resentment. I wasn't angry. Some of them are family members. I was just like, oh, well, life goes on and you just keep on going on. So I think that makes a difference is what your money story is.
0: It is truly remarkable how it works. But who is out there in the karmic world making these decisions for us?
1: I would like to think it was an actual person, like doing all the decisions and doling out all the good karma. But I really think there's some bigger, more scientific, mathematical equation around it. It's just energy.
0: Holly, when we come back, we'll chat more about what you do. I want to ask you about AskHollyHall.com and what people can do to get a hold of you. 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
3: They need our
4: Fox News. I'm Chris DeMeo. The president's job approval has slipped below 40% in the latest Fox News poll as voters express concerns about the economy.
5: 39% approve of the president's performance, with just 29% approving his handling of the economy. A little more than half of those polled said rising gas prices are a major problem for their families, with the same number saying their families' finances are worse now compared to 2 years ago.
4: Fox's Jessica Rosenthal. Elon Musk's SpaceX heads to Wall Street. The company's shares will be listed on the NASDAQ.
6: Musk unveiling SpaceX's filing for its blockbuster initial public offering with the Securities and Exchange Commission. The IPO is expected to raise a record amount of money, valuing Elon Musk's company at up to $2 trillion.
4: Fox's Hillary Barsky, the stock sale could also make Musk the world's first trillionaire. 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
13: Mostly clear overnight, dropping into the 60s to around 70 and 8 on the WOKV weather meter. Partly sunny, pretty hot on Thursday, an isolated inland shower. Highs in the 80s at the beaches to the low 90s inland. From the First Alert Weather Center, I'm Action News Jacks Chief Meteorologist Mike Burrish for 104.5 WOKV.
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0: from somewhere out there. 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
1: I met Paul Anka about 6 months ago. What a great guy. Super great talent. And he wrote My Way for Frank Sinatra, by the way. Just one of a kind. We're going to take calls next hour with Holly Hall. And she'll also do readings for you, psychic readings. Just ask her a specific question because she knows that stuff too. But if you want to chat with her about reincarnation or past lives, get ready to make a call as well. Saturday, May 30th, I will be with George Knapp at Contact in the Desert in Indian Wells, California, with special events. Tommy?
2: Yeah, we invite everybody to come on out. This is going to be a lot of fun. It's our event. It's called Ask George and George. It's on Saturday the 30th, as you just mentioned. So Captain Ron and myself will host both Georges, you, George, and George Knapp, live on stage, and you guys will answer whatever questions folks might have for you. They can walk right up to the mic. It's going to be a lot of fun. It's open lines live is what it is. So step on up, folks. Ask your question. Come on out to Contact and our event. For complete information, all you need to do is go to coasttocoastam.com and click events at the top. And I do want to say, if for some reason you can't make it, which I highly suggest you do, you can also send a question to askgeorgeandgeorge at coasttocoastam.com.
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2: 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These are people that think like you do. So for instance, if you're looking for somebody spiritual, there's a website within our website for spiritual people. There's other websites too. There's a pet lover's website. There's a widowed website if you're recently widowed. There's a sober website if you want to meet other people that are sober. So there's all kinds of websites there to meet that special person. So head on over and check it out.
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4: Whether it's physical activity, obesity, diet, smoking, low on hormones, stress, sleep disorders, or your age can be supported by reducing inflammation and aiding the body to heal itself appropriately. 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

0: And welcome back to Coast. George Norrie with you, along with Holly Hall, and we're talking about past lives and reincarnation. Holly, tell us about your website, AskHollyHall.com. What services do you provide to people?
1: I work with my clients on a one-on-one basis. Mostly it's Zoom or a phone call. I do readings for them. I do past life regressions for them. I do therapy with them or consulting. A lot of my clients will say that's what I do. People ask me, what do? I go ask my clients. I do mini readings where they can email me and ask me questions about what's going on in their lives or people around them with their career, pretty much their spirituality, pretty much anything. That's why it's called Ask. Anything you can ask me, I can find the answer for you.
0: What do people generally want to know?
1: So when I'm doing like something like this, they're going to ask me very superficial questions like, when will I find love? Where's my soulmate? Will I be rich, have money? What's my year look like? But my clients go a lot deeper than that. So they are looking for their soulmate and their love in their relationships and career and money. But we work through the step-by-step process it takes to get there and releasing the blocks that you need to release in order to get there as well.
0: Just sing the song by Doris Day, Que Sera, Sera. That's all you got to do.
1: That's right.
0: Whatever will be, will be.
1: That's right.
0: How did this gift come to you?
1: I'm third generation, so psychic, intuitive, etc. And I was very scientific minded. I was very interested in human behavior, biologically and in mentally, so that's why I got into psychology and biology. And I was telling somebody this when I was 21, like, I come from this lineage of psychics and I don't see it. I don't have it. So he presented me with a book on astrology and I couldn't put it down. I was 21. I read it from cover to cover. I actually took it as a skeptic because I was going to tell him it was a bunch of baloney. And it just rang true to me. That's where my second understanding of past lives came in, because I was like, how did I pick this up so quickly and learn how to do it so fast? It's not easy to understand astrology. It's quite mathematical and really complicated. And then the rest is history. I was very fortunate to be endorsed by Dr. Shefali, a psychologist, parenting psychologist. She's pretty famous in that world. And that helped kick off my career as well about 10 years ago.
0: Holly, what is a soul group?
1: A soul group is people that you either karmically are tied to, because either they're tied to you or you're tied to them from past experiences that you need to resolve together, or they're a soul group that you want to be with, that you want to continue lifetimes with. Either they're supporting you or you're supporting them on their journey.
0: Is it difficult or easy to stumble into a soul group?
1: It just happens. You don't have any choice. It's just going to fall into place. The more advanced you are, the more you can pick and choose who you want to be with, if you choose to be with new people, to have new experiences. But in most cases, you just kind of fall into it.
0: What do you recommend to people who feel as if their lives are falling apart? How do you pull them out of it?
1: This is really interesting, because some of the research that I'm doing right now, which is through the what's going on with the telepathy tapes, is that when you have a very difficult life, you've chosen, and I've also done this with my clients astrologically, they've chosen to what I call skip a grade. So it's like boot camp. So you're trying to get rid of as many blocks and advance as fast as you can in one lifetime. And that makes for a difficult life. Because it's going to be challenging. The more challenges you have, the more that you learn and the more that you advance. So that might make somebody feel special. If you got a tough life, you chose a very special one to advance.
0: You ever had a case, Holly, where you got so emotional, you broke down and cried?
1: I do have an enormous amount of empathy when I work with my clients. I almost feel like I'm them and feel like the people around them as well. So I find myself getting emotional that way, but not in a way where I break down and cry. No.
0: Can we stop reincarnation if we don't want to do it?
1: Yeah, by learning the lessons that you have to learn so that the ripple effect is a positive energy field healing than a negative one. So you can stop it. Just got to, you don't have to be a saint either. You don't have to be Jesus or Buddha or Mother Teresa. You just have to want to keep advancing. But the trick is that when you do get to that point, you actually are have such non-attachment that you want to come back and help everybody else get to that point.
0: I've always said that the point where even talking about reincarnation has elevated you to a certain level that you didn't have before, and your awareness of reincarnation steps you up a little closer to that perfection, that heavenly state. Am I right about that?
1: I like it. I'm going to accept that one. You're absolutely right.
0: I think that's really the case. I think the more people talk about it, listen to it, every listener out there now that's part of this program, they're a step closer to that goal of perfection.
1: Well, yeah, because if there's such thing as the word perfection, but you do have to understand the bigger picture, that it's not just about you and your own tiny little world and life. It's such a huge picture. More that you understand that, the more you broaden your mind and accept that there might be more to life than what you've known or experienced and be open to it. I mean, in philosophy, we learn that when you are against something, actually learn more about what you're against in order for you to see, to open your mind and broaden your perspective.
0: And you take specialized cases through your website?
1: Yes. Yeah. Through askhollyhall.com. That's where you can book your appointment with me. So the first hour with a very brand new client is I'll talk about them for 10 minutes. I'll look up their astrology. I'll talk about them. I get a lot of downloads and clairvoyance. There's a lot. I get remote viewing. All kinds of things start coming to me while I'm looking at their chart. And then after that, I go into answering the questions that they want. A lot of people want to know, like, why did I have, because I can see their childhood. And they'll be like, why did I have a childhood like that? How can I heal my relationship with my mom and my dad and my sister? And they want to, you know, heal that because that's going to release a lot of their blocks.
0: Are you a remote viewer?
1: I do remote viewing in a way, not like somebody can say what's over here and I jot down on paper how to do that. Although I've taken classes on it. It's more like I'm working with a client now, like there's a girl. This is what she looks like. She's got this color hair. This is her position at work. You need to go up to her and ask her this specific question in order to get what you want at work. So I get those types of remote viewing.
0: We just lost Ed Deems, who is one of the world's foremost remote viewers. He just passed away.
1: Yes.
0: Missed him.
1: Just.
0: But I would love to get a group of remote viewers to try to find you. Have you been following the case of missing Nancy Guthrie?
1: I've been following the cases of the scientists and the whistleblowers and that are missing.
0: Well, Nancy Guthrie is 84 years old. She's the mother of the Today Show host Savannah Guthrie. And she was abducted over 3 months ago from her daughter's home that she was in the wee hours. And nobody's seen her or heard from her since. I would love to get a group of remote viewers together to see if they can find out where she is.
1: Yeah, you should follow some of the people some of the adults on the telepathy tapes. They claim to be able to do that. A group of kids that did remote viewing. No, a group did a remote viewing. They found a bunch of kids that their plane crashed in the Amazon and they were there for like 2 weeks, something like that. And that person found where the kids were.
0: Tell us about these tapes. What are the telepathy tapes?
1: Kai Dickens is.

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1: Gifts of healing and remote viewing, etc., to wake us up.
2: Holly, why does it appear that astrology seems to be so accurate?
1: It really depends on how you do it, because I'll be honest with you, I've reached out myself to get astrology readings done. I do sidereal astrology, which is close to Vedic. It's not Western. I did do Western for a couple of decades. And when you learn how to read it a specific way rather than just be predictive, the accuracy is uncanny. But you also have to teach your client how to use the prediction. If they just kind of sit at home and wait for it to happen, it's not necessarily going to happen that way. There are certain steps that need to be taken, and then it happens. Some things are unpredictable. I can see unpredictable events that you don't have to do anything. They're just going to happen. But other ones, you do have to take specific steps. How does it work? I have no clue. It works. It blows me away. Every time I work with a client, it blows me away. Again, I don't just have the astrology. I have all the other modalities too. So that mix of it. But if you look at Graham Hancock's work, he's taken a look at hieroglyphics. Some of them were in Turkey. Some of them in Egypt. They've been looking at the stars and warning us of catastrophic events according to the locations of stars and constellations for, millions of years. It's something that's been around for 6 billion years. The accuracy, I don't have an answer, but I don't have an answer for a lot of things, but they exist. Right?
2: What do you think of tarot cards?
1: I've never been able to resonate with tarot cards. My mom did. That's what she did in tea leaf reading. But I do believe that you connect to the tarot card. And if you do have a psychic intuitive ability, that helps bring it out. But I really am not well versed enough or even use tarot cards to complete that answer.
2: Do past lives mesh with your current life in that, for example, let's say you drowned in a past life. Are you afraid of water in a current life?
1: I'm going to say you're almost psychic there, George, because that's me. I don't even like being wet. And so I know I've had dreams of that. But yeah, they've even found birthmarks. So the research that Ian Stevenson has done is however that person died, which they researched, like the James Linnington that we were talking about, the pilot kid.
2: Yeah.
1: They have the wounds become their birthmark on their body.
2: Mm-hmm. Like moles or something like that?
1: Like moles, strawberry marks, or sometimes you get like big. There was one boy who had a whole cherry mark all on the one side of his face, and he died violently, literally got blown up on that side of his face.
2: It is really remarkable how this all happens.
1: Truly, yeah, the more you research, the more you can't, it's undeniable.
2: Can people email you through your website as well?
1: Yes, yep. The email icon is right there. AskHollyHall@gmail.com is the easy way to get there. But yep, everything is right through my website. I have a weekly show on Spirit Realm Network that's on there as well. You can get more free live readings if you want to connect that way.
2: And you've got a book out called 101 Answers from the Universe, right?
1: That's right. I did that just before 2020. I was told to write that book.
2: We're going to come back and take calls with Holly Hall. If you want a reading, just ask her a specific question. She'll run with that. If you have a question about reincarnation or past lives, jump aboard as well. We'll be back in a moment on Coast to Coast AM.

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5: In trouble. I'm Chris DeMeo, Fox News. The Justice Department announcing an indictment against former Cuban President Raul Castro.
6: The Justice Department says the brother of the late Cuban dictator Fidel Castro is facing a host of charges, among them murder and conspiracy, with Acting Attorney General Todd Blanche giving this message.
7: We expect that he will show up here by his own will or by another way.
6: Meantime, Secretary of State Marco Rubio has urged the Cuban people to demand new leadership on the island, even as the regime there continues to threaten to retaliate against any possible U.S. military action, which may yet come.
5: Fox's Kevin Cork. California Governor Gavin Newsom blasting President Trump in the wake of ongoing wildfires.
8: There's multiple wildfires burning in California right now, including the Santa Rosa Island fire, which has scorched more than 16,000 acres since Friday in Santa Barbara County. Governor Gavin Newsom's office writing, quote, "This is federally managed land and these crews are working hard. The question is whether the Trump administration, which gutted the Forest Service by 16% and left it in disarray, has given them everything they need." California gubernatorial candidate Steve Hilton responded by saying, quote, "This is truly sick from Gavin Newsom. He just won't take responsibility for anything."
5: Fox's Christina Coleman. Elon Musk's SpaceX heads to Wall Street.
9: The IPO is expected to raise a record amount of money, valuing Elon Musk's company at up to $2 trillion. SpaceX plans to use the money to put artificial intelligence data centers in space. The IPO is likely to be the first of three potential mega offerings this year, with OpenAI and Anthropic both having their sights on the public market. Shares of SpaceX will be listed on the NASDAQ, and reports indicate that its debut could take place as soon as mid-June. Hillary Barsky, Fox News.
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19: Mostly clear overnight, dropping into the 60s to around 70 and 8 on the WOKV weather meter. Partly sunny, pretty hot on Thursday, an isolated inland shower. Highs in the 80s at the beaches to the low 90s inland. From the First Alert Weather Center, I'm Action News Jack's Chief Meteorologist Mike Burrish for 104.5 WOKV.
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1: In this hour, we'll take your calls with Holly Hall. 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

0: And welcome back, George Norrie, along with Holly Hall. Holly, I love your name, by the way. How'd you ever get that?
1: Well, I was born with Holly, and I married somebody that's a Hall.
0: Holly Hall. Makes it easy for you, doesn't it?
1: It does. People remember it, and it rolls off the tongue.
0: Of everything you have done in this field, what would you say is the most satisfying?
1: It's working with my clients and seeing them achieve the life that they want. And when they show me, when they call me, like I let them call me, not call me, but text me, email me, updates, and working with them regularly. Like I don't just work one on. My clients come, some of them every 2 weeks, every month, four times a year. It's like I'm following their lives, and I just absolutely love that I'm a part of that, and I can help them just be the best version of them that they can be, along with everybody around them, their children, their partners. I help couples. I don't know. The list goes on. I love it. It's the best job in the world.
0: Have you ever done a reading for a child?
1: Oh, yeah. I have a client as young as six. On a regular basis.
0: Really?
1: Right now I have a client that's 18 on a regular basis. I have two boys. They were brothers, helping them through their parents' divorce. They were 11 and 14. Still work with their father and them. They're older now and they're happy with what the life that they have. But yeah.
0: Are you like a therapist as well?
1: That's what they tell me. Yeah. They've literally said, I'm firing my therapist. I'm hiring you. Yeah.
0: How do you feel about that?
1: I'm not trained. You know, I'm not certified a therapist, but I wish I could find a version of me. I would work with me too. I would love to know somebody who gets me right away without having to spend, you know, 10, 15 sessions asking me the same question that they ask everybody else just to get to know who I am. I look at someone's soul. I look at their chart. I look at everything around that and I know who they are. They could not talk to me for a year and they talk to me again and I'll say the same thing. I know who they are again. I have a memory for that for some reason. I'll know exactly everything they talked about. I mean, who doesn't want that?
0: When you do your astrological work or when you do your psychic work, do you have spiritual helpers? Where do you get the information?
1: I call it the best thing I can call it is like an Akashic record. Like there's like this energy field that is all knowing. It knows everything. If you're a writer or an author, a musician, an inventor, you tap into that field as well. And many will tell you that. The one that wrote Harry Potter, she said the stories just came to her. So I tap into that energy field that we're all tapped into. We all contribute to it. We all take from it. I do believe that I do have guides as well that help me navigate that. I just got a new one, somebody that just passed away. But yeah, so it's a whole collective energy.
0: And it just keeps coming, doesn't it?
1: Yeah, sometimes I don't even know where it comes from. It blows me away sometimes. I'll use examples. It was my clients 3 years ago that started seeing this in me. And every time I would use a metaphor, an example, just to kind of explain something, they go, that's exactly what happened. That's exactly what my husband said, word for word. That's the vacation that we went on. So I started realizing, I called that remote viewing. I started realizing that I'm literally seeing things, but I thought I was just conjuring up some kind of example, but it was perfectly for exactly what they were going through. I still don't have an answer with why that happens, but the more research I do, it's more common than people think. It's just not mainstream.
0: Let's start with first-time caller Richard in West Virginia. Welcome to the program, Richard.
2: Hello.
0: Hi there.
1: Hi, Richard.
2: Yeah. I'm just wondering what you see about my marriage. I'm wanting to stay in it, but I'm not sure that it's the best thing for me.
0: Interesting question. Go ahead, Holly.
1: Yeah, I like this. It seems to be that there is, you're your partner is in a position career-wise that seems to be affecting the marriage that communication can solve. But it seems that there is, that you're stuck in that communication field. If you can talk about the transition, because there's a transition around the job or the career, I'm trying to pick up if it's you or if it's her. But once you come to terms with that part of it, it will solve a lot of the problems. It is related to a loss as well, like a pretty deep loss. That's making it difficult for you guys to connect. But September, something happens in September where you guys have a chance to go deeper on what this subject is and rise above it.
0: Do you find that you save some marriages, Holly?
1: Tons. Tons. And it all has to do with just not getting the other person and taking it personally.
0: Tracy's with us, west of the Rockies in Oregon. Welcome to the program. Hello, Tracy.
3: Hello.
0: How can we help you?
3: I have a question about, I'm really stuck in my life right now, and I have to move, and I'm having a hard time finding a place for lots of reasons, and I would like to see hear what you have to say about that.
1: Okay. So right away, I am getting that there is an option for you. It's not an option you want to take. I do, or it's about to come. It's not the best circumstances, but I would seriously consider it because it'll just be short term. It'll lead you to the next option as well. And the circumstances around finances, that's going to improve, but it is about scaling down rather than wanting more. Which you'll be able to get some help around that in as early July. Like, it's really quite soon. So if you're willing to take a temporary move, even though it's not your cup of tea, there's a relationship that needs to heal there too, then it'll work in your favor if you can just get through that.
0: Now, these impressions that you get, Holly, again, how do they come to you?
1: They come like my imagination. So I don't hear anything. I don't physically see something in front of my face like a computer screen. But I tell people, if you close your eyes and you tell me to imagine your living room furniture, and surprisingly, some people can't do that, but most people can. That's kind of what I get. I get a, like an imprint, like a story, and then I have to decipher how to interpret that to my clients.
0: Fascinating work. It truly is. Any ever have any regrets?
1: No. Oh, the only is I wish I could have done this a long time ago. I didn't want to come across as woo-woo when I was younger. I didn't want to come across as, I wanted to be that practical, rational, logical person. I wish I could have done this probably 20 years before I really did. But everything just worked out perfectly the way it was supposed to, like being endorsed by one of the most famous psychologists in the North America at the time was just mind-boggling that even happened. So it was meant to happen exactly the way it was supposed to happen. But if I could have done it sooner and loved my job sooner, that would have been cool.
0: Let's go to Ruth in Maryland. Take it away, Ruthie.
4: Oh, hi, George and Holly. Thank you so much for taking my call. And
0: sure.
4: George, first, I have an important update and information and request from my aunt. She has a hearing tomorrow morning in Brooklyn on her status and would like all the Coasties to think of her and please pray for a positive outcome.
0: Can you tell us what's going on with her?
4: Well, I don't want to get into too much over the air, but they're just giving her a hard time. It's a matter they're trying to push her out of her apartment. You know, it's what they do to older people.
0: Well, why is she in the hospital?
4: She's not.
0: Shoot straight with me, Ruthie. Shoot straight with me.
4: They're trying to accuse her of being suicidal, but she's not. Somebody's like falsely accusing her, and she has a hearing tomorrow morning. She's already been declared competent one time already, and I don't know why they're still keeping her in there. I just have a feeling that somebody's trying to shut her up, but they're trying to, I don't know, they're trying to declare, I guess they're trying to declare her incompetent. And she's not incompetent. We all knew that. She's one of the smartest ones on our show. And anyway, she's never been suicidal. Even her friend that's known her for years. I mean, she's just the total opposite. You know my aunt. She's never
0: sounded that way.
4: No.
0: You know, we've had suicidal people call this program, and my aunt's not one of them.
4: No, and she's feisty. She's a fighter. She doesn't give up. She wanted me to say a lot more, but I didn't know if I could say all that on the air. She wanted me to give everybody some information and come down to the courthouse to support her, but I didn't know if I could give all that information. She has a hearing for mental health tomorrow morning, but she just needs the prayers and support, and if anybody does want to go down there to the courthouse.
0: Get an update for us, all right?
4: I will, because I'm in touch with her. And my question for Holly, and if Holly doesn't know it, I'm sure you do, George, because you mentioned her name about a week or two ago, and I also mentioned her name, but the guest didn't get back with me on it. But I'm really, I wanted to know if you are familiar with the Bridey Murphy story, and I am fascinated by that story. I could just listen to it again and again and again. And I'm wondering if that was one of the first times when they actually regressed, a hypnotist actually regressed somebody back into a past life. And because my parents started going to a hypnotist after that, I was born in 64. So I think that happened back in the 50s, right, George, with the Bridey Murphy. But, and I still remember the grace from that, from the Bridey Murphy movie. But anyway, could you comment on that? Do you know about the Bridey Murphy story? And could you comment? And if not, I'm sure George can tell us some about it.
1: I apologize. I don't know a lot. I know Brian Weiss, Many Masters, Many Lives. He did that. He was a hypnotist, a psychologist, and he went with a client in the past and went beyond her birth and went past. And he was so curious about it, he kept studying, and it changed his mind because he never would have believed in that before. I'm not familiar with the one that you're speaking of, though, but the Brian Weiss case is very, very similar.
0: Yeah, Bridey Murphy is a 19th century Irish woman whom a U.S. housewife by the name of Virginia Teague claimed to be a past life. The case was investigated by researchers and determined to be the result of cryptomnesia, whatever that is. What is that, you know?
1: No, I don't.
0: Some kind of an affliction, but there's a movie called The Search for Bridey Murphy. It's fascinating indeed. But study that. You'd enjoy that.
1: I'm definitely. Does she have like five kids, like a bunch of kids?
0: Bridey Murphy?
1: Yeah.
0: I don't know. She was a 19th century woman from the Irish woman.
1: Because this one was Irish too. Okay. Yeah, look it up. Thank you.
0: All right. Next up, let's go to Jeremy in North Dakota. Hi, Jeremy.
5: Hello, George and Holly. I have a question. 22 years ago, I was in a near-fatal auto accident, and I was in a coma for 2.5 months. Was I living in two dimensions at the time?
1: Were you living? Yeah, well, yes and no. So you would have been in, your soul would have left your body. The body would stay alive, but you would have detached from the body in order not to be trapped in. Even I find that, I believe that people that have dementia, they come in and out of awareness. They're not in their body. And speaking of telepathy tapes, there's a name for it. There's actually a scientific name. They're not in their bodies all the time either. That's why they don't have any control over their bodies. So yeah, you were definitely in another dimension. You would have been pulled back to your body whenever somebody would have spoke to you, a loved one, but you still would have just been hovering around the body. You wouldn't have been in the body.
0: Cryptomnesia, by the way, which regards to Bridey Murphy, has to do with when a forgotten memory returns. Interesting, isn't it?
1: Cryptomnesia, yeah. I love that. Ah, you're going to get me down a bunch of rabbit holes now.
0: Let's go to Eric in Nevada City, California. Welcome to the program. Hi, Eric.
6: Hi, George. How are you doing?
0: Good, buddy. Thank you.
6: Could I possibly ask two simple questions?
0: Absolutely.
6: Okay, Holly. Love your name, by the way.
1: Thank you.
6: My blazer broke down, or I should say the blazer I borrowed broke down on February 13th, and I still haven't gotten it back from a friend who was supposed to be working on it. And I need to know if that's coming anytime soon, because I live up in the woods and I really need transportation. And the second question is, am I ever going to find another border collie?
0: Border collie and a broken down blazer. What do you think, Holly?
1: Yeah, the blazer, you know, this friend of yours is just a real procrastinator, and he kind of caused a problem in it that is he needs to fix, but he doesn't have the money or he doesn't have the resources to be able to fix it, but he doesn't want to tell you that because he's got a lot of pride behind it. So I would just have a heart-to-heart with him and say, dude, like, whatever you did, whatever's happening, you know, I'll work with you, but I need to get it back. The second question is, yes, you've had other animals before. They've all been the same type of connection, and that little soul keeps coming back to you. So that border, a second dog is definitely coming, and I'm seeing that in October of this year.
0: Are pets psychically inclined, Holly?
1: Absolutely. Not all of them, but they are. And when they sleep, they're not here. They go somewhere else. They're another being or another energy while they're sleeping. That's why they sleep so much. But yeah, they're definitely psychic, intuitive, animal instinct. Some people have animal instinct as well. Very in tuned with that. And all dogs, all animals have animal instinct.
0: You ever watch an animal sleep though? It's kind of like it's having a nightmare or something.
1: Sometimes my dog only does it once in a while. Like it's twitching or it's running or it's barking.
0: Yeah, they make
1: most of the time. Yeah. Most of the time they're like dead to the world.
0: Give us your website.
1: AskHollyHall.com. That's H-A-L-L is the last name. Holly is traditional. H-O-L-L-Y.
0: And you can get emails through that, and then people make appointments with you through the website?
1: Yep. There's a whole appointment program on there. You can pick all the different types of readings that I have, including past lives. You can check off the box for that. And get mini readings if you just want to check out my work first before you delve into the 1 hour one. Absolutely.
0: What's the ratio of men versus women that call for readings?
1: It's like 95% to 5%. Yeah, but you know who ends up. Some of the men have come on their own, and I've got one great testimonial. I work with them all the time, but most of the time the women drag the man. And once they've worked with me, then they keep coming back.
0: We're going to come back in just a moment with Holly Hall and take final phone calls right here on Coast to Coast AM.
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3: 4.5. Fox News, I'm Deborah Valentine. President Trump is urging Iran to accept the latest U.S. peace proposal to end the conflict between the two nations or face consequences. White House Deputy Chief of Staff for Policy Stephen Miller tells Fox's Jesse Waters primetime.
4: They can either agree to a piece of paper that is satisfactory to the United States, or they can face a punishment from our military, the likes of which has not been seen in modern history.
3: President Trump says U.S. military forces are ready for action if Iran makes the wrong decision. The president's job approval has slipped below 40% in the latest Fox News poll as voters express concerns about the economy. Fox's Jessica Rosenthal.
5: The latest Fox News poll shows 39% approve of the president's performance, with just 29% approving his handling of the economy.
3: Respondents cite concerns about rising gas prices and family finances. 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
14: Mostly clear overnight, dropping into the 60s to around 70 and 8 on the WOKV weather meter. Partly sunny, pretty hot on Thursday, an isolated inland shower. Highs in the 80s at the beaches to the low 90s inland. From the First Alert Weather Center, I'm Action News Jacks Chief Meteorologist Mike Burrish for 104.5 WOKV.
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1: And we'll be back with Holly Hall and take final calls with her on Coast to Coast, so get ready for that. On our next Coast to Coast program, Laird Scranton joins us to talk about the structure called Göbekli Tepe. And then later on, Stephen Bassett joins us to talk about the Pentagon releasing hundreds of UFO documents. We'll get his take on that. Beyond Belief, that's our television show, and you're invited to go to that website to watch them.
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0: And welcome back. Our final segment with Holly Hall. Holly, do you think most people are becoming aware of reincarnation?
1: Yeah, more than ever. Would you believe that one out of four Americans believe in reincarnation, whether they're Christian, Buddhist? A lot of people believe in it.
0: Do you think that's increased from 25 years ago?
1: 100%. I would say in like the 60s and the 70s, it was all the rage, right? It was like the flower child to believe in. I would say it's increased in the last 50 years. Yeah.
0: What has caused the increase?
1: I believe it's just more looking into different types of belief systems and religions. Even, you know, I was born Roman Catholic and I started delving into different types of belief systems because the Hindus and Buddhists, it's very strong there. It's just a natural way of thinking that they've had a past life and they've got to karmically pay debt and their next life is going to be influenced by this one. It's a Western world that's increased the thinking around it. And that's just by, you know, having more awareness of different types of belief systems and religions, thanks to the internet, really.
0: I would guess that the souls were created before the physical bodies. Would you agree?
1: Yeah, 100%. Yeah.
0: I wonder how many souls do you think they made before they made the bodies?
1: I'm not sure. I would say all of them are here. Most of them are here. That's why we've got 8 billion people on the planet. I call it all hands on deck. Everybody's got to show up. It's an infinite amount of souls. The way that I explain it is if you have, because we come from one source. If you take a pizza pie, you can cut it into 16 slices, or you can cut it into an infinite amount of slices. You know, you could but it's still that one piece of pie. So it's infinite.
0: Where does evil fit into any of this?
1: My belief system is there is good and evil. There's negative and positive. That's the law of physics and energy as well. And they both coexist with each other. And evil enjoys being evil and good enjoys being good. But we're way out of balance right now. And we've got to put it back into balance again.
0: Let's go to final calls. Let's start with John in Wisconsin to get us going. Hey, John, go ahead.
2: Hello, George. Hello, Holly. 3 brief comments, please. Although I've heard the term reincarnation for decades, I've never paid any attention to it and really didn't know anything about it. So I want to thank Holly for explaining that well. And I believe Holly's done an excellent job on Coast to Coast as a first-time guest. My next comment is, some of the most interesting people are those that have had setbacks, have had falls, have had difficult pass and have learned how to get back on their feet again and are just dynamic people. Now, whether that has anything to do with past lives or reincarnation, I don't know, but it's pretty cool. And my final comment is, we will never know the true mysteries of life until we leave this earth. I encourage everybody to learn everything you can, whether it's about reincarnation, telepathy, everything else Holly's been talking about, so we're better prepared for when that day comes. Well done, Holly. George, thank you for taking my call.
0: Want to comment on some
1: thank
0: of that,
1: you.
0: Holly? Go ahead.
1: That's awesome. He's absolutely right. We choose our lives, and especially the difficult ones. The most advanced people have the most difficult, challenging lives. And I want all of you to know that. And the reason is because you had a mission. You might have lost your way. You might have lost track and you don't know what that mission is anymore. And I look at that. I can clearly see it when I work with a client. And I want you to get back on track again, because that challenge, that difficult relationship with your mom, that alcoholic father that abused you, you were either a lesson to them or they were a lesson to you, and you chose that. As soon as you understand what that is, the path is just much more clearer for you.
0: Let's go to Suzanne in Minneapolis. Welcome, Suze. Go ahead.
3: Hi, George. Hi, Holly. I have a comment and a question.
0: Sure.
3: The telepathy tapes, if you could do a show on that, they're amazing.
1: Absolutely. Get Kai Dickens on.
3: I'm sorry, what?
1: Get Kai Dickens on or Dr. Diane Powell.
3: Yeah, I mean, they're just magical, really. My question was, I've always known that I was born for a specific reason, but I'm 70 years old and I'm having trouble getting to that exactly what I'm here for, and I was wondering if I'm ever going to get there.
1: What is it that you believe you're here for?
3: Well, there's a soul group on the other side that wants me to tell their story, and I wrote the story, but I can't find somebody who can help me explain it.
1: Okay. Give yourself about 6 months, okay? And there's a six-month time frame that I'm seeing that's happening in July. There are people you've already connected with. You're a real introvert, so it's not easy for you to put yourself out there. You're looking for somebody kind of hand-hold you, but in this lifetime, that's not what's going to happen. This is something that you have to do independently on your own. So whether you start, even if it's because you're an introvert, even if you have a pen name or a fake name and you start putting it out there on Substack. Substack is great because you can do a podcast version of an audio version. You can have a voice do it for you. You can write it down, but the universe wants you to put it out. It's not going to help guide you into the next step until you actually physically, now you've written it down. That's a great start, but start putting out there where the public is able to have access to it. And you don't, self-publishing a book is perfectly viable nowadays. You don't have to wait for some big publishing company to come swoop it up. But as soon as you start the momentum and put it out there for other people to hear, then that's where the universe is going to come. If they really want to be heard, they'll continue to throw cookie crumbs in your way to get it going.
0: Are there any monkey wrenches in any of this, Holly, that would screw things up?
1: In life in general or that particular question?
0: All over.
1: All over. The monkey wrench is yourself. That you're the only person that gets in your own way. Everything is a trigger. Whatever, even if somebody deliberately did something to put a monkey wrench in your way, it's still, if you're affected by it, it's your trigger. It's not them. So the more that you're aware of what your triggers are, the less monkey wrenches you're going to have in your way.
0: Next up, let's go to Tim in Alberta, Canada. Welcome to the show. Hello, Timmy. Go ahead.
4: Hi, Holly. Hi, George. Hey, I had a dream. This is a coast-to-coast dream. It's a year and a half ago now. It was when Nick Begich was on,
0: yeah,
4: of the late senator. But just quickly, the background to the coast-to-coast 27 years ago this fall, Ed Dames, Major Ed Dames, now deceased, as we know, and Art Bell, also gone. We went looking for a missing Learjet that went missing on Christmas Eve. We're going to do an actual project. Major Dames is going to put up a team and find out where it had crashed in New Hampshire. So anyways, to speed up through that, simply the shows used to go to 4 o'clock in the morning back then. I hung up. I found this lost jet on the Internet. The Internet was new. So I brought up all the information, and Ed's going to do this, and Art was excited. So I hung up the phone at just before 4 in the morning, and that Learjet was found.
1: I can find it, yes.
4: The same morning? Yeah, in New Hampshire. So anyways, Nick Begich was on a year and a half ago, and I brought up the NTSB missing report of the aircraft, and I read it all and looked at it. So I wrote the information on my bedroom wall on a piece of paper, identified the end number of the aircraft, the people aboard, and I just simply asked, is this aircraft on land or in the water? I get an area, you know, for searching, right? So my dream I had that night, that was that very night, was I'm on a beach beside a creek near, right on the ocean. And, you know, I guess it's Alaska. I've never been to Alaska. So anyways, there was something there that I thought was kind of odd. I guess it was a clue. So anyways, it dawned on me what this thing was. So I started a search on the Internet. I asked a question, and it came up, yes, there is one. And I did a search on Google Earth, and I zoomed on in this old abandoned location, and that's exactly where I was standing. I mean, exactly where I was standing. The creek, the ocean, and the mountain up beside there. And I know where it is, so without hitting the fire bell, maybe you and I'm in Alberta, I'm a fellow Canadian, maybe we should put something together, and maybe next time Nick Begich comes on, we could give the rest of the information that I have, because I don't want to throw it out there right now, because it'll start a big search of some sort, because I know exactly where we are, where I was standing. So whether it's on the land or it's in the water, it's got to have something to do with that exact location. What do you think of that?
1: Well, get a hold of me. You can get a hold of me through my website. I'm also every Thursday on Spirit Realm Network, so you could come and do a live and we could talk about it there as well. But yeah, I'm game.
0: And Nick was just on our show about a week ago. It's intriguing, to be sure.
1: Yeah.
0: When you get these impressions, Sally, when you get these feelings, what is coming over you? How does it develop?
1: I will tell you, it's got a lot of confidence. Like, it's not a version of who I am, because believe it or not, I can be an introvert. But when I tell somebody something, the energy is very insistent. It's extremely confident, because sometimes

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1: Fashion trains came to me, so I don't know if you have a fascination for trains or train sets. That's a, and the other one that came to me right away was an old woman, looks like in like a Saudi Arabia, Egypt type area as well. But that's really, that's like in the 100, 200 BC area. Those are the two that came up for me.
2: Let's go back to Jim for a moment. Jim, do trains have anything to do with your life?
3: Well, I've always loved model railroading, so she's right about that. And but the question I have, was I actually an old woman in Saudi Arabia that you're describing?
1: Yeah, it's an old woman, because I'm seeing like a big reddish-brownish scarf around you.
2: In past lives,
1: heavier one.
2: Sexes doesn't matter, does it? You could be a man, you could be a woman, whatever.
1: There's no gender. Our souls have no gender.
2: So if you have 25 past lives, it could be a variety, right?
1: Absolutely. The only thing that a soul can have is a feminine energy and a masculine energy, or can have like 60% feminine, 50%, you know, 40% feminine, that type of balance. But gender-wise, you can come all kinds of different genders.
2: Do we determine what family we want to live with?
1: When you've come advanced, yes, you can determine who you want. There's some past lives that have been researched where the one of them was a little girl. I forget her name right now, but she literally said, "I'm so glad I picked you, Mom and Dad." So she'd never had a past life with them. She went out of her way to pick this particular family because it would present her with a life that would help her get through some of the things that she needed to get through. Other times we do specifically choose family members, even if they're difficult and challenging, we choose them.
2: Holly, what advice would you give to people who want to do readings, but they're a little afraid?
1: I would either come on to the Spirit Realm Network and have some free ones done with me, or just have a mini one done. They're very inexpensive. I do 15 minutes. I record it. I send it to you. I can talk a lot in 15 minutes. And then you can decipher from there whether we're a good fit or not.
2: Holly, you did a great job for a first-time guest. Come on back.
1: Thanks. Oh, please. I'd love to.
2: Can you give out your website one more time, would you please?
1: AskHollyHall.com, and all of my social, all my links, radio show, everything's all on there.
2: We've got that all linked up for you at coasttocoastam.com. And where can we get your books?
1: It's Amazon.
2: Amazon.com. Just put in your name, Holly Hall, H-A-L-L. For Dan Galante, Tom Danheiser, Sue Trikas, Lex Lonehood, Sean Ladasur, Alec Fernandez, Stephanie Smith, Tim Banal, George Knapp, and Richard Serrett, I'm George Norrie, somewhere out there on Coast to Coast AM. We'll see you on our next edition. Until then, be safe, everyone.

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9: Good morning, Jacksonville. It is 5 o'clock. I'm Benjamin Fredkiss. Jacksonville police are asking more potential victims to come forward following the arrest of a man in a series of sexual assaults. 31-year-old Brett Pincombe was arrested following an assault in Point Meadows Place off Gate Parkway. This neighbor was able to help a woman who was attacked.
10: I told her to come over here closer to the breezeway to get out from under his view, just in case he was up in his condo watching her.
9: Pincombe is charged with armed sexual battery, kidnapping, and attempted murder. Anyone who believes they were assaulted by the suspect is urged to contact JSO's Special Assault Unit. We hear the terror from neighbors as an armed man tries to break into their homes.
11: Somebody just broke my house, bring a gun, and then dead left. Please.
9: The Jacksonville Sheriff's Office is releasing details and video from an officer-involved shooting that occurred on Holiday Hill earlier this month. It resulted in the shooting death of Brandon Kafer, who had a criminal history including aggravated assault with a weapon, false imprisonment of a minor, and other charges. JSO says Kafer kicked in the door of four townhomes and pointed a gun at one resident in her bedroom. Police say they fired at him when he pointed a gun at officers who arrived on scene. The state attorney's office is investigating the shooting.
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9: A school bus driver is recovering this morning after being hit in the head by a piece of wood while behind the wheel.
12: Officials say that wood fell off a truck near the intersection of Russell and Oak Stream in Lake Asbury and then came through the windshield and hit that driver. School officials say the driver has a cut on their head and is getting medical attention.
9: Action News Jax's Tadika Hughes reports no students on board were hurt. WOKV News Time is coming up on 5:02.
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14: Mostly to partly sunny and a pretty hot day today. An isolated inland shower and 8 on the WOKV weather meter with highs around 90. Mostly clear tonight down to 69 and a partly sunny Friday. Again, only an isolated shower with most spots staying dry and highs around 90 degrees. For the start of the holiday weekend, there is a little bit higher risk for showers and perhaps a thunderstorm Saturday, especially in the afternoon, but still plenty of dry hours. It'll be partly sunny otherwise. Highs around 90. And then Sunday and Memorial Day, partly sunny, pretty hot and humid with a widely scattered afternoon shower or thunderstorm, but again, the coverage will not be great and many spots stay dry. Highs will range from the 80s at the beaches to the low 90s inland right through Monday. I'm Chief Meteorologist Mike Burrish. Join me today beginning at 5 p.m. on CBS 47 and Fox 30 Action News Jax.
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9: Good morning. 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I'm Benjamin Fridkiss. This weekend is the Palatka Blue Crab Festival, a nearly 40-year event that has run into recent troubles but is looking to make a strong comeback. Rich Jones reports.
15: They jokingly call me Mother Crab. I'm a diehard fan of all things Blue Crab. And a huge fan of my hometown, so I'll take it.
16: Aaron Hughes is the chair and director of River and Claw, which stepped in to take over the Palatka Blue Crab Festival. They've been doing a lot of listening and learning, especially after the last couple of years.
15: They're watching us. They want to know if we're going to win or are we going to fail. So we definitely have a lot of eyes on us, people who have reached out to offer help.
16: The city took the reins of the event in 2022 alongside a promoter and producer from St. Augustine, but it created dissatisfaction the last couple of years. Since September, River and Claw has been recruiting participants, bands, volunteers, and more. The theme this year, the comeback crawl.
15: Deflated the reputation of it a little bit, so we're hoping to revive that love of community events with this.
16: Over 100 vendors will fill St. John's Avenue, covering 6 blocks, offering something for every taste, from the art and other merch, and of course, the fresh seafood.
15: We read the reviews where other people were very upset with prices. And now keep in mind, seafood is pricey. That is costly. Now, but it would be kind of weak just to have one leg, not even rice or potatoes in the box. That kind of hurt my heart.
16: Being volunteer run, they'll be able to quickly pivot based on community feedback.
15: We'll hear the groans if the lines are too long, and we'll figure it out. If we need another body up there to help make a third line and get people checked in a little bit quicker, we'll figure it out.
16: But Hugh says there are some things they just won't be able to deliver.
15: We just don't have the bandwidth. So we got very tunnel vision on what we could do, what needed to be done. And then, again, kind of going into next year, we would have the experience of this year. Everybody would know kind of what's going on. And then we could start adding some more attractions and features. I've been asked about boat races, car shows, beauty pageants.
16: Even the famed Jello Jump won't happen this year. She says maybe not ever. But she's also committed to keeping the event local and nostalgic. Any profit from this year will go into seed funding for next year's event as they try to build momentum.
15: Easily, this is between like $180,000, $200,000 without all the extra bells and whistles. Like I said, without having big name acts or anything.
16: Fireworks will go on Saturday night despite the drought and burn restrictions. They'll shoot off a barge in the river. See the full schedule of events in our story at WOKV.com. 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
9: A celebration of music, community, and good vibes is back. The Jacksonville Jazz Festival starts with the piano competition tonight at the Florida Theater.
17: It's just one of the most unique aspects of this event. And the fact that the piano competition winner gets to perform on the Jazz Fest stage is pretty unique. And it's a way to get up close and personal with the event.
9: Alex Alston, director of the city's Sports and Entertainment Office, recommends you get there early, find your best parking spot, and a chair spot starting Friday. The footprint is smaller at Fort on Bay, that's the old county courthouse, which will mean some noticeable changes.
17: There's not as many food trucks, because we wanted to have as much space as possible for our fans to be there. 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There is food at Riverfront Plaza. 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Well, they'll be open as well. And you are able to bring a small cooler with food in.
9: No glass containers or coolers larger than 10 inches cubed will be allowed, and you have to bring a sealed bottle of water, not a Stanley or other personal water bottle. Alston says they want you to experience the downtown restaurants and parks.
17: Not only are we excited to enhance and show off these new parks and the new riverfront, but the fact that they got those things open in time for Jazz Festival is a testament to our collaboration and our partnership and the ability of the administration and different city departments to really work together and complement each other. And not only parks, but our public works team that do a lot of work behind the scenes of getting things ready as well. It's just a team effort.
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14: An 8 on the WOKV weather meter. Partly sunny today, an isolated inland shower with highs near 90 degrees. Mostly clear tonight, dropping into the upper 60s. And partly sunny for your Friday. Again, just an isolated afternoon shower. We top out at around 90. And Saturday, partly sunny. There's a little bit better chance for a few showers or an afternoon thunderstorm with highs around 90. Each day continues to be at least a little bit cooler at our beaches. From the First Alert Weather Center, I'm Action News Jax, Chief Meteorologist Mike Burrish for 104.5 WOKV.
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9: 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I'm Benjamin Fridkiss. The Senate Commerce Committee heard arguments against sports betting and its rising popularity. Connor Hansen reports.
0: When Americans watch their favorite sports team, they don't want to worry about the game being rigged.
1: Lawmakers are trying to figure out whether current rules are enough to protect the integrity of sports games and address growing youth exposure to gambling platforms. A hearing Wednesday focused on sports gambling and prediction markets. A 2018 Supreme Court decision opened the door to widespread state legalization of sports betting. Some lawmakers say a new generation of digital betting platforms tied to sports and prediction markets tried to hide from state gambling regulators by registering as exchanges under the Commodity Futures Trading Commission.
2: The CFTC has literally no experience in regulating sports betting. This workaround is merely a way for prediction markets to skirt state consumer protection laws.
1: And some of the consumers lawmakers are trying to protect are minors.
0: Do your members advertise to youth?
3: We do not.
0: Do you advertise on social media platforms?
3: We do have members that advertise on social media platforms, yes.
2: Let the hounds of hell, the incredible power of mass marketing and social media, to let that untethered prey on our young people, I think is unconscionable and I think it's irresponsible.
1: The minimum age for sports betting depends on state law, with requirements set at either 18 or 21 years old.
9: Healthcare leaders warn of a critical shortage of nurses nationwide, including in Northeast Florida. Action News Jax's Yona Gavino with more.
4: Florida's nursing shortage is accelerating. Today I spoke to a longtime nurse who explains how we got to this point.
5: Florida's nursing shortage is accelerating. Projections show a deficit of up to 60,000 nurses in the next 9 years. Dr. Raina Letourneau heads the Florida Center for Nursing. She says the pipeline is breaking down even as demand booms.
6: We need to ensure that we're going to have enough competent nurses to care for the people and the visitors here in Florida.
5: One issue, qualified candidates struggle with licensure exams. The state's first-time RN NCLEX pass rate sits at 81.82%, trailing the national average of 86.71%. And Florida's growing, aging population is driving increased healthcare demand.
4: Recent reports show students do get in, but they never finish. 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
6: If nothing changes, it's going to mean longer wait times.
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6: The strain of being a nurse, both physically, mentally, emotionally, holistically, it's a difficult job. 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We expect to have quality, safe care provided. And if we don't have nurses to provide that care, it's going to impact everybody.
4: Among students who do enroll, only an estimated 75 to 85% actually complete their programs.
9: 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Casey Stone reports Baptist Health will no longer be in network starting late June.
8: Yeah, and of course, there's no way for us to know that for sure. But what we do know is that families all over Jacksonville are worried about what this means for them.
10: Baptist really is the only option for pediatrics in Jacksonville.
8: Baptist Health says that Cigna Health Insurance has chosen to terminate their partnership. The agreement as it stands is set to expire on June 23rd and could leave many patients and families without in-network coverage across Jacksonville. One of those people is Alexa Roberts, a new mother to a 2.5-month-old son.
10: We found the best. I spent so much time researching pediatricians, knowing that there's a chance that we're going to have to go through that whole decision-making process while also taking care of my young son, it's hard.
8: We asked Cigna what led them to end the partnership. They responded back saying they want Baptist Health to remain in their network, but can't agree to their proposed health care costs that would, quote, make care less affordable for the Jacksonville community. In response, Baptist Health said, quote, to be clear, we have not asked for an increase in rates. In fact, we have actually offered Cigna a rate reduction. In a statement provided to Action News Jax, they say that Cigna's decision makers refuse to meet with them and that this type of non-engagement is, quote, almost unheard of. They say that they remain available to Cigna at any time if they're willing to negotiate in good faith. But while Cigna and Baptist Health work to come to an agreement, people like Roberts are left wondering if they need to find their own solution elsewhere.
10: There are some options, but it is going to be more expensive, obviously. It's either that or go to UF in Gainesville.
9: And Amazon taking quick delivery to a new level, opening a new building for same-day shipping in West Jacksonville. Kajaja Hawkins reports.
11: Customers have shown that they want their items faster, and that's what we do here at SJ1.
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11: Very similar to other Amazon facilities, but we're really built for speed so we can get customers their packages as quickly as possible.
12: 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The station is out of the 15-mile radius for 1 hour delivery, so we settled for 3 hours. But they got right to work on my items and made progress immediately.
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26: Remember Google Glass? The company wants to try again, this time with AI. Google debuted an innovative design for smart eyeglasses called Google Glass back in 2013. The eyewear could look a little bulky, but it projected information into the inside of one lens. But at Google's developer conference this week, called Google I.O., the company reveals a new line of smart eyewear powered by artificial intelligence. Google is partnering with Samsung for the hardware tech, but also with eyeglass retailers Warby Parker and Gentle Monster to bring fashionable frames interfacing with Google's Gemini artificial intelligence via its Android OS, but can also be made to work with Apple's iOS devices. They will also allow wearers to use the glasses' built-in microphone to converse with the AI assistant. It puts Google directly in competition with Meta, which already is selling AI-powered glasses. With Fox on Tech, I'm Evan Brown, Fox News.
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27: I'm Michelle Polino. On Apple TV, maximum pleasure guaranteed. Emmy winner Tatiana Maslany stars as Paula Sanders, a newly divorced mom who falls down a dangerous rabbit hole of blackmail murder and youth soccer. On Bravo in the City, the Summer House spinoff has arrived. Kyle Cook, Amanda Bettula, and Lindsay Hubbard leads the cast, joined by a wave of new York faces navigating marriage, separation, parenthood, and reinvention.
28: Finally.
27: On HBO Max, the yogurt shop murders the end of Wandering, a surprise fifth episode of its acclaimed cold case docuseries, drops Friday, 9 months after the original four-part series wrapped. The 90-minute episode chronicles the months after the series debuted in August, when Austin police announced a break in the 34-year-old case, 3 weeks after the show ended.
30: Life comes at you fast.
27: Also dropping Friday on Paramount Plus, the eighth and final season of The Chi. That's Fox Tube on Fox News.
0: It's May 21st, and this is your Fox Daily Snapshot. Today is National Memo Day. In an office setting, memos are used to inform employees of policy changes or other topics. Memos are also supposed to be brief, so make sure you keep an eye on your inbox, or you may end up hearing something like this from your boss.
1: Didn't you get the memo?
0: Also on this date, in 1819, the velocipede or swift walker made its debut in New York City. We all know them now by their modern name, bicycles. And in 1983... Let's Dance by David Bowie was number one on the Billboard Top 100 chart. If it's your birthday today, you share it with actor Mr. T, born in 1952 in Chicago, Illinois, and rapper Christopher Wallace, also known as the Notorious B.I.G., born in 1972 in Brooklyn, New York. I'm Tushar Saxena, and that's your Fox Daily Snapshot.
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2: This is Clark Howard. 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But the politicians are all listening just to the lobbyists. And let me tell you the consequences. In Missouri recently, politicians ignored the wishes of their voters, and those politicians got voted out almost immediately, and more of them are facing being thrown out of office. 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The data centers come with them huge money, huge political contributions. 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
9: Good morning, Jacksonville. It is 5:30. Questions over how Duval County Public Schools decides which books to remove from its shelves. Pan America is a group that says its mission is to protect free expression. Last week, it asked the school district to explain its book review process. It was alarmed to learn the district was removing books without a clearly defined or transparent review process. The books being removed include The Handmaiden's Tale and I Know Why the Caged Bird Sings. Penn America, Florida Director William Johnson says it's particularly concerning that the books removed are established, important literary works of merit. A DCPS official cites state law that requires all books be reviewed by certified media specialists who may determine the books don't meet state criteria. St. John's County Sheriff Robert Hardwick has a likely no on the return of the Ironman. He says last Saturday's triathlon caused traffic and safety problems at major intersections during the 112-mile bike event. Hardwick now asking for a more collaborative planning approach and more advance notice if the event returns. But he also writes, I do not support the return of the Ironman event to St. John's County. And Hillsborough County is ready to play ball with the Tampa Bay Rays. The county commission yesterday approved a non-binding referendum of understanding with the Rays on a new stadium in Tampa. The Rays want the county and the city of Tampa to contribute almost half the cost for the $2.3 billion stadium. The county is being asked for almost $800 million. Rays CEO Ken Babby, who used to own the Jacksonville Jumbo Shrimp, says the vote is excellent news for the community. The Tampa City Council will vote today. WOKV News time is 5:32.
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5: Mostly to partly sunny and a pretty hot day today. An isolated inland shower and 8 on the WOKV weather meter with highs around 90. Mostly clear tonight down to 69 and a partly sunny Friday. Again, only an isolated shower with most spots staying dry and highs around 90 degrees. For the start of the holiday weekend, there is a little bit higher risk for showers and perhaps a thunderstorm Saturday, especially in the afternoon, but still plenty of dry hours. It'll be partly sunny otherwise, highs around 90. And then Sunday and Memorial Day, partly sunny, pretty hot and humid with a widely scattered afternoon shower or thunderstorm, but again, the coverage will not be great and many spots stay dry. Highs will range from the 80s at the beaches to the low 90s inland right through Monday. I'm Chief Meteorologist Mike Burrish. Join me today beginning at 5 p.m. on CBS 47 and Fox 30 Action News Jax.
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6: Taking a look around the Jacksonville motorways, not seeing any delays as you make your way into the downtown corridor this morning. Looking good along the bridges, the beltway, and the interstates. From the WOKV Traffic Center, I'm Scott Young.
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9: 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I'm Benjamin Fridkiss. This weekend is the Palatka Blue Crab Festival, a nearly 40-year event that has run into recent troubles but is looking to make a strong comeback. Rich Jones reports.
8: They jokingly call me Mother Crab. I'm a diehard fan of all things Blue Crab. And a huge fan of my hometown, so I'll take it.
10: Aaron Hughes is the chair and director of River and Claw, which stepped in to take over the Palatka Blue Crab Festival. They've been doing a lot of listening and learning, especially after the last couple of years.
8: They're watching us. They want to know if we're going to win or are we going to fail. So we definitely have a lot of eyes on us, people who have reached out to offer help.
10: The city took the reins of the event in 2022 alongside a promoter and producer from St. Augustine, but it created dissatisfaction the last couple of years. Since September, River and Claw has been recruiting participants, bands, volunteers, and more. The theme this year, the comeback crawl.
8: Deflated the reputation of it a little bit, so we're hoping to revive that love of community events with this.
10: Over 100 vendors will fill St. John's Avenue, covering 6 blocks, offering something for every taste, from the art and other merch, and of course, the fresh seafood.
8: We read the reviews where other people were very upset with prices. And now keep in mind, seafood is pricey. That is costly now, but it would be kind of weak just to have one leg, not even rice or potatoes in the box. That kind of hurt my heart.
10: Being volunteer run, they'll be able to quickly pivot based on community feedback.
8: We'll hear the groans if the lines are too long, and we'll figure it out. If we need another body up there to help make a third line and get people checked in a little bit quicker, we'll figure it out.
10: But Hugh says there are some things they just won't be able to deliver.
8: We just don't have the bandwidth. So we got very tunnel vision on what we could do, what needed to be done. And then, again, kind of going into next year, we would have the experience of this year. Everybody would know kind of what's going on. And then we could start adding some more attractions and features. I've been asked about boat races, car shows, beauty pageants.
10: Even the famed Jello Jump won't happen this year. She says maybe not ever. But she's also committed to keeping the event local and nostalgic. Any profit from this year will go into seed funding for next year's event as they try to build momentum.
8: Easily, this is between $180,000, $200,000 without all the extra bells and whistles. Like I said, without having big name acts or anything.
10: Fireworks will go on Saturday night despite the drought and burn restrictions. They'll shoot off a barge in the river. See the full schedule of events in our story at WOKV.com. 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
9: A celebration of music, community, and good vibes is back. The Jacksonville Jazz Festival starts with the piano competition tonight at the Florida Theater.
11: It's just one of the most unique aspects of this event. And the fact that the piano competition winner gets to perform on the Jazz Fest stage is pretty unique. And it's a way to get up close and personal with the event.
9: Alex Alston, director of the city's Sports and Entertainment Office, recommends you get there early, find your best parking spot, and a chair spot starting Friday. The footprint is smaller at Fort on Bay, that's the old county courthouse, which will mean some noticeable changes.
11: There's not as many food trucks because we wanted to have as much space as possible for our fans to be there. So food trucks are limited. There is food in there. There is food at Riverfront Plaza, but we encourage people to also visit all of the downtown establishments and restaurants. Well, they'll be open as well. And you are able to bring a small cooler with food in.
9: No glass containers or coolers larger than 10 inches cubed will be allowed, and you have to bring a sealed bottle of water, not a Stanley or other personal water bottle. Alston says they want you to experience the downtown restaurants and parks.
11: Not only are we excited to enhance and show off these new parks and the new riverfront, but the fact that they got those things open in time for Jazz Festival is a testament to our collaboration and our partnership and the ability of the administration and different city departments to really work together and complement each other. And not only parks, but our public works team that do a lot of work behind the scenes of getting things ready as well. It's just a team effort.
9: You can see the full rundown of events at JacksonvilleJazzFest.com. 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
1: A Nate of the WOKV Weather Meter. Partly sunny today, an isolated inland shower with highs near 90 degrees. Mostly clear tonight, dropping into the upper 60s. And partly sunny for your Friday. Again, just an isolated afternoon shower. We top out at around 90. And Saturday, partly sunny. There's a little bit better chance for a few showers or an afternoon thunderstorm with highs around 90. Each day continues to be at least a little bit cooler at our beaches. From the First Alert Weather Center, I'm Action News Jack's Chief Meteorologist Mike Burrish for 104.5 WOKV.
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2: Taking a look around the Jacksonville motorways, not seeing any delays as you make your way into the downtown corridor this morning. Looking good along the bridges, the Beltway, and the interstates. From the WOKV Traffic Center, I'm Scott Young.
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9: 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I'm Benjamin Fridkiss. The Senate Commerce Committee heard arguments against sports betting and its rising popularity. Connor Hansen reports.
4: When Americans watch their favorite sports team, they don't want to worry about the game being rigged.
5: Lawmakers are trying to figure out whether current rules are enough to protect the integrity of sports games and address growing youth exposure to gambling platforms. A hearing Wednesday focused on sports gambling and prediction markets. A 2018 Supreme Court decision opened the door to widespread state legalization of sports betting. Some lawmakers say a new generation of digital betting platforms tied to sports and prediction markets tried to hide from state gambling regulators by registering as exchanges under the Commodity Futures Trading Commission.
6: The CFTC has literally no experience in regulating sports betting. This workaround is merely a way for prediction markets to skirt state consumer protection laws.
5: And some of the consumers lawmakers are trying to protect are minors.
4: Do your members advertise to youth?
7: We do not.
4: Do you advertise on social media platforms?
7: We do have members that advertise on social media platforms, yes.
6: Let the hounds of hell, the incredible power of mass marketing and social media, to let that untethered prey on our young people, I think is unconscionable and I think it's irresponsible.
5: The minimum age for sports betting depends on state law, with requirements set at either 18 or 21 years old.
9: Healthcare leaders warn of a critical shortage of nurses nationwide, including in Northeast Florida. Action News Jax's Yona Gavino with more.
14: Florida's nursing shortage is accelerating. Today I spoke to a longtime nurse who explains how we got to this point.
22: Florida's nursing shortage is accelerating. Projections show a deficit of up to 60,000 nurses in the next 9 years. Dr. Raina Letourneau heads the Florida Center for Nursing. She says the pipeline is breaking down even as demand booms.
24: We need to ensure that we're going to have enough competent nurses to care for the people and the visitors here in Florida.
22: One issue, qualified candidates struggle with licensure exams. The state's first-time RN NCLEX pass rate sits at 81.82%, trailing the national average of 86.71%. And Florida's growing, aging population is driving increased healthcare demand.
14: Recent reports show students do get in, but they never finish. That's because local schools are turning them away because they don't have enough faculty or classroom space.
24: If nothing changes, it's going to mean longer wait times.
14: And it doesn't stop in the ER.
24: When you're in the hospital stay and you're waiting to go home, your discharge may be delayed because we won't have nurses to help coordinate that care.
14: Local hospitals are fighting back. The proof is in these statements. Baptist Health just launched a new Center for Professional Excellence and accelerated training programs. 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
24: The strain of being a nurse, both physically, mentally, emotionally, holistically, it's a difficult job. So not surprising by those numbers and those findings. What does that mean for the future? We expect to have quality, safe care provided. And if we don't have nurses to provide that care, it's going to impact everybody.
8: Among students who do enroll, only an estimated 75 to 85% actually complete their programs.
9: Some doctors and hospitals may no longer be covered by Cigna insurance. Casey Stone reports Baptist Health will no longer be in network starting late June.
10: Yeah, and of course, there's no way for us to know that for sure. But what we do know is that families all over Jacksonville are worried about what this means for them.
11: Baptist really is the only option for pediatrics in Jacksonville.
10: Baptist Health says that Cigna Health Insurance has chosen to terminate their partnership. The agreement as it stands is set to expire on June 23rd and could leave many patients and families without in-network coverage across Jacksonville. One of those people is Alexa Roberts, a new mother to a 2.5-month-old son.
11: We found the best. I spent so much time researching pediatricians, knowing that there's a chance that we're going to have to go through that whole decision-making process while also taking care of my young son. It's hard.
10: We asked Cigna what led them to end the partnership. They responded back saying they want Baptist Health to remain in their network, but can't agree to their proposed health care costs that would, quote, make care less affordable for the Jacksonville community. In response, Baptist Health said, quote, to be clear, we have not asked for an increase in rates. In fact, we have actually offered Cigna a rate reduction. In a statement provided to Action News Jax, they say that Cigna's decision makers refused to meet with them and that this type of non-engagement is, quote, almost unheard of. They say that they remain available to Cigna at any time if they're willing to negotiate in good faith. But while Cigna and Baptist Health work to come to an agreement, people like Roberts are left wondering if they need to find their own solution elsewhere.
11: There are some options, but it is going to be more expensive, obviously. It's either that or go to UF in Gainesville.
9: 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Kajaja Hawkins reports.
12: Customers have shown that they want their items faster, and that's what we do here at SJ1.
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12: Very similar to other Amazon facilities, but we're really built for speed so we can get customers their packages as quickly as possible.
13: So we put that speed to the test and placed an order to Action News Jax. The station is out of the 15-mile radius for 1 hour delivery, so we settled for 3 hours. But they got right to work on my items and made progress immediately.
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13: 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And so far, they say Jacksonville loves same-day shipping.
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11: Remember Google Glass? The company wants to try again, this time with AI. Google debuted an innovative design for smart eyeglasses called Google Glass back in 2013. The eyewear could look a little bulky, but it projected information into the inside of one lens. But at Google's developer conference this week, called Google I.O., the company reveals a new line of smart eyewear powered by artificial intelligence. Google is partnering with Samsung for the hardware tech, but also with eyeglass retailers Warby Parker and Gentle Monster to bring fashionable frames interfacing with Google's Gemini artificial intelligence via its Android OS, but can also be made to work with Apple's iOS devices. They will also allow wearers to use the glasses' built-in microphone to converse with the AI assistant. It puts Google directly in competition with Meta, which already is selling AI-powered glasses. With Fox on Tech, I'm Eben Brown, Fox News.
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12: I'm Michelle Foligno. On Apple TV, maximum pleasure guaranteed. Emmy winner Tatiana Maslany stars as Paula Sanders, a newly divorced mom who falls down a dangerous rabbit hole of blackmail, murder, and youth soccer. On Bravo in the City, the Summer House spinoff has arrived. Kyle Cook, Amanda Bettula, and Lindsay Hubbard leads the cast, joined by a wave of new York faces navigating marriage, separation, parenthood, and reinvention.
13: Finally.
12: On HBO Max, the yogurt shop murders the end of Wandering. A surprise fifth episode of its acclaimed cold case docuseries drops Friday, 9 months after the original four-part series wrapped. The 90-minute episode chronicles the months after the series debuted in August, when Austin police announced a break in the 34-year-old case 3 weeks after the show ended.
14: Life comes at you fast.
12: Also dropping Friday on Paramount Plus, the eighth and final season of The Chi. That's Fox Tube on Fox News.
15: 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Today-

0: is National Memo Day. In an office setting, memos are used to inform employees of policy changes or other topics. Memos are also supposed to be brief, so make sure you keep an eye on your inbox or you may end up hearing something like this from your boss.
1: Didn't you get the memo?
0: Also on this date, in 1819, the velocipede or swift walker made its debut in New York City. We all know them now by their modern name, bicycles. And in 1983...
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0: Let's Dance by David Bowie was number one on the Billboard Top 100 chart. 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I'm Tushar Saxena, and that's your Fox Daily Snapshot.
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6: 6 o'clock, good morning. The Thursday edition of Jacksonville's Morning News continues. Very warm, pretty humid, and only an isolated shower mainly inland. That looks like it's going to be the theme throughout this long holiday weekend as well. Your five-day forecast just ahead. I'm Rich Jones with three big things you need to know this morning, brought to you by Mark Spain Real Estate. This could be the most expensive holiday for gas prices in Florida history.
9: It is starting to impact Americans' appetite to hit the road.
6: The U.S. raising pressure on Cuba with the indictment of former leader Raul Castro.
10: This was a very big moment.
6: Confusion on a flight set to land in Detroit over Ebola fears.
11: Having a crew mask up when they were not informing us of what was going on is very concerning.
6: The new restrictions on the brink of the summer travel season.
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12: I'm Ashley News Jack's Chief Meteorologist Mike Burrish. Building heat continues into the weekend in the WOKV First Alert forecast.
3: First Alert traffic from the Strata Air Conditioning and Heating Traffic Center.
6: All in all, we're looking pretty good over the metro area. I only see one issue. It's over on the East Beltway near the town center. It looks like we may have southbound issues right now between UNF and JTB. We'll continue to monitor that. Sherry will be monitoring the rest of the pre-Memorial Day holiday vacation getaways throughout the day on Jacksonville's Morning News. It's 6:02. With more of today's top stories, here's Benjamin.
13: Jacksonville police are asking more potential victims to come forward following the arrest of a man in a series of sexual assaults. 31-year-old Brett Pincombe was arrested following an assault in Point Meadows Place off Gate Parkway. This neighbor was able to help a woman who was attacked.
14: I told her to come over here closer to the breezeway to get out from under his view, just in case he was up in his condo watching her.
13: Pincombe is charged with armed sexual battery, kidnapping, and attempted murder. Anyone who believes they were assaulted by the suspect is urged to contact JSO's Special Assault Unit. A home health physical therapist faces charges of possession of images of child sexual abuse material after a search of a lost and found led to the discovery of inappropriate photos on his phone. Jacksonville police say the phone was discovered at Baptist Hospital during a search of the lost and found. The phone was unlocked, and in the photo gallery, investigators saw images of child sexual abuse material. Detectives later found at least two files depicting child sexual battery. 62-year-old James Auerder was arrested and is being held on $1 million bond. We hear the terror from neighbors as an armed man tries to break into their homes.
1: Somebody just broke my house, bring a gun, and then they left. Please.
13: The Jacksonville Sheriff's Office releasing details and video from an officer-involved shooting that occurred in Holiday Hill earlier this month. It resulted in the shooting death of Brandon Kafer, who had a criminal history including aggravated assault with a weapon, false imprisonment of a minor, and other charges. JSO says Kafer has kicked in the door of four townhomes and pointed a gun at one resident in her bedroom. Police say they fired at him when he pointed a gun at officers who arrived on scene. The state attorney's office is investigating the shooting. U.S. intelligence agencies are analyzing how Cuba could respond if the Trump administration were to launch military action against the island. The assessments come as officials weigh potential options amid escalating tensions between Washington and Havana. Olivia Gazis with more.
15: U.S. intelligence agencies have begun analyzing how Cuba might respond to an American military strike. Assessments that are being crafted as the Trump administration has been developing military options for the president to consider. CBS News has confirmed that Cuba has acquired attack drones and that officials there have discussed using them to launch attacks on the U.S. installation at Guantanamo Bay if hostilities erupt.
13: Federal prosecutors yesterday announced criminal charges against former Cuban President Raul Castro in the 1996 downing of civilian planes flown by Miami-based exiles. This could be the most expensive holiday for gas prices in Florida history. The state average is at $4.51 for unleaded. Gas Buddy analyst Patrick DeHaan says prices are $1.54 higher than a year ago.
9: It is starting to impact Americans' appetite to hit the road.
13: 56% of Americans plan to travel more than 2 hours this summer, down from 69% last year. An overwhelming majority cite gas prices as a big concern. Questions over how Duval County Public Schools decides which books to remove from its shelves. PEN America is a group that says its mission is to protect free expression. Last week, it asked the school district to explain its book review process. It was alarmed to learn the district was removing books without a clearly defined or transparent review process. The books being removed included The Handmaid's Tale and I Know Why the Caged Bird Sings. PEN America Florida Director William Johnson says it is particularly concerning that the books removed are established important literary works of merit. A DCPS official cites state law that requires all books be reviewed by certified media specialists who may determine the books don't meet state criteria. A digital sports branding powerhouse headquartered in Jacksonville's expanding sports fandom for some credit card users. Carmen Roberts has the story.
16: Fanatics is teaming up with American Express to give sports fans new perks and experiences. 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It also introduces the Fanatics American Express card, allowing users to earn fan cash, redeemable for everything from tickets to exclusive fan experiences. 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
13: The deal with Amex is similar to Fanatics brand partnership with AT&T that became official last month. WOKV News Time 606.
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12: Mostly to partly sunny and a pretty hot day today. An isolated inland shower and 8 on the WOKV weather meter with highs around 90. Mostly clear tonight down to 69 and a partly sunny Friday. Again, only an isolated shower with most spots staying dry and highs around 90 degrees. For the start of the holiday weekend, there is a little bit higher risk for showers and perhaps a thunderstorm Saturday, especially in the afternoon, but still plenty of dry hours. It'll be partly sunny otherwise. Highs around 90. And then Sunday and Memorial Day, partly sunny, pretty hot and humid with a widely scattered afternoon shower or thunderstorm, but again, the coverage will not be great, and many spots stay dry. Highs will range from the 80s at the beaches to the low 90s inland right through Monday. I'm Chief Meteorologist Mike Burrish. Join me today beginning at 5 p.m. on CBS 47 and Fox 30 Action News Jax.
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17: 612 and a mild start to the morning in the upper 60s and low 70s. Our first check in the morning rush hour with Sherry in the FDOT 511 Traffic Center.
1: West Beltway northbound drivers in Mandarin. You'll pass by a broken down vehicle on the right shoulder before Old St. Augustine Road, but it's not slowing you down. And you're also looking good on the southbound side crossing the Buckman Bridge into Mandarin. Then 10 eastbound drivers heading in from the west side. You're enjoying a speed limit ride from US 301 all the way into downtown.
17: 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Here's Benjamin Fritkus with more of today's top stories.
6: A man who brought a knife to a Jacksonville City Council meeting has been convicted.
7: The trial for Connor Cawley, it started yesterday. He was charged with a second-degree misdemeanor for bringing a knife to that meeting a year ago. His attorney argues that he had a pocket knife that is not considered a weapon. State law does prohibit weapons from being carried into City Council meetings. His sentencing is set for next Tuesday at 9 a.m.
6: Action News Jax's Shay Simon reports two women were also arrested during the same incident, faced misdemeanor charges of resisting an officer without violence. A woman is accused of stealing $30,000 worth of jewelry from a Hallmark store on Old St. Augustine Road.
8: JSO says it pulled over Ariana Taylor on Sunday. The arrest report says police were looking for her because they believed she and another woman were involved in a theft. Happened in January.
6: Ben Becker reports an employee says they asked to look at Pandora jewelry, and when they turned their back, the women ran away with the whole tray. Taylor faces one charge of grand theft. Florida Senator Rick Scott says that he is concerned over how the University of Florida chooses its next president. Earlier this week, we reported Dr. Stuart Bell was selected as the sole finalist.
9: In a letter to the chancellor of the state university system, Senator Scott writes in part, "It is clear to me that once again, UF has engaged in a search process that lacked any transparency or public input and failed to interview three candidates as mandated under Florida law." The senator continues to say he's not advocating for any potential candidate because there was no public search or vetting process. The university has been searching for a president for more than a year, we've told you. So last June, the school selected Santa Ono as a president. Now, he was working at the University of Michigan, but the Florida Board of Governors rejected that offer. All of that came after Ben Sass unexpectedly resigned in 2024.
10: The ones with the candy and the cookies, that was most exciting.
6: City of Jacksonville working to make sure older locals have resources they need as everything becomes more expensive. Action News Jax's Jessica Salinas spoke with Charles Warren Jr., who attended his first Expo UNF with his mother.
10: If I need information regarding budgeting, they just may get a call.
11: Warren's not alone. According to the U.S. Social Security Administration, this month over 5 million Floridians are collecting Social Security benefits. But many seniors at the expo said their Social Security checks have less purchasing power now.
6: The free expo resumes today. It's open from 9 in the morning to 3 in the afternoon. The countdown is on for SpaceX to test launch an upgraded version of its massive Starship rocket. Here's space consultant Bill Harwood.
13: SpaceX sees the Super Heavy Starship rocket as the centerpiece of the company's future. It's the most powerful rocket ever built, with twice the liftoff thrust of NASA's SLS Moon rocket, and it's designed to be fully reusable. That's never been done before. It's a game changer if they can pull it off. That'll help lower the cost of putting payloads into space and enable a rapid launch sequence. That's down the road a ways. They haven't gotten there yet, but a successful flight with this upgraded version of the rocket will add confidence they can make it happen.
6: Former Spirit Airlines employees are finding jobs are scarce. Weeks after the airline shut down, employees say they're still waiting for their last paycheck while searching for the next job in an industry that doesn't have enough for all applicants. Mauricio Valencia was a flight attendant for 5 years, and he enjoyed the constant travel that kept him busy. However, he is now having trouble adjusting to a new lifestyle. Hillsborough County is ready to play ball with the Tampa Bay Rays. The county commission yesterday approved a non-binding referendum of understanding with the Rays on a new stadium in Tampa. The Rays want the county and the city of Tampa to contribute almost half the cost for the $2.3 billion stadium. The county is being asked for almost $800 million. Rays CEO Ken Babby says the vote is excellent news for the community. The Tampa City Council will vote today. WOKV News Time is 6:17.
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12: an 8 on the WOKV weather meter. Partly sunny today, an isolated inland shower with highs near 90 degrees. Mostly clear tonight, dropping into the upper 60s. And partly sunny for your Friday. Again, just an isolated afternoon shower. We top out at around 90. And Saturday, partly sunny. There's a little bit better chance for a few showers or an afternoon thunderstorm with highs around 90. Each day continues to be at least a little bit cooler at our beaches. From the First Alert Weather Center, I'm Action News Jack's Chief Meteorologist Mike Burrish for 104.5 WOKV.
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1: There seem to be a number of broken down vehicles around town this morning. State Road 9B northbound, one on the right shoulder at E-Town Parkway, then one if you're heading out of downtown, 95 southbound on the left shoulder near Hendrix, and one closer to the airport, 95 southbound right shoulder before Airport Road, then one on the right shoulder if you're heading through Mandarin. This is the West Beltway northbound approaching Old St. Augustine Road.
17: 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In the FDOT 511 Traffic Center, if you are headed out for the Memorial Day holiday today, we already see four cancellations in and out of Jacksonville International, four delays. Travel picking up at the big airport. Coming up next, why parking capacity appears to be the biggest issue. 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
17: The comeback crawl returns to Palatka.
23: Deflated the reputation of it a little bit. So we're hoping to, you know, revive that love of community events with this.
17: Yeah, the volunteer-led Palatka Blue Crab Festival is a return to nostalgia. It'll get underway tomorrow in the city, and more than 100 vendors are going to be a part of this now volunteer-led revival, if you will. We've got continuing coverage of the story throughout Jacksonville's Morning News. Weather's looking good for the weekend. The one day this weekend that features the best chance for greatest coverage of rain and thunderstorms coming up. 6:22 on this Thursday edition of Jacksonville. Jacksonville's Morning News with more of today's top stories. Here's Benjamin Fredkiss.
6: Memorial Day weekend travel picking up at Jacksonville International Airport just over a year after the massive fire in the hourly parking garage. Capacity may be an issue.
0: Thursday, Friday, we're talking about 13,000 people that are flying out. All parking around the airport may be full.
2: I had to go back around to the economy parking lot, so it's very full out there.
6: The hourly garage is 70% operational. A new third garage in the works will bring thousands of new spaces and won't be open until the end of the year. Iran says it is reviewing the latest American proposal to end the conflict. Jonathan Savage reports.
4: President Trump says he's willing to wait a few days to get the right answers from Iran, but continues to warn of renewed attacks if he doesn't like what they say. An Iranian foreign ministry spokesman says they are reviewing the latest views from the United States. The U.S. is putting economic pressure on Iran after 6 weeks of ceasefire. The military boarded, then released a vessel suspected of trying to break the blockade of Iranian ports. In Iran, the crackdown on dissent continues. Two people executed on charges of creating a group to disrupt the country's security.
6: The FWC bringing back online short-term fishing licenses after an outcry from charter captains.
5: Non-Florida residents can once again buy a 3 or 7 day fishing license. This reverses a 6 month pause that required tourists to buy the license in person. Fishing captains say it hurt their businesses, and they had many visitors cancel their trips.
6: Action News Jax's Ben Becker reports tourists can buy fishing licenses online starting at 5 p.m. today.
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6: St. Augustine is getting a second Aldi location today.
9: The new store is opening on Blackford Way off of Dixie Highway in St. Augustine. The first 200 customers are getting a gift bag filled with Aldi products and a gift card.
6: Chandler Morgan reports the opening moves Aldi closer to its goal of having 3,200 stores nationwide by the end of 2028. Elon Musk announced plans for one of the biggest sales of stock to the public ever for his space company. A filing Wednesday shows his SpaceX lost $2.6 billion from operations last year on $18.7 billion in revenue, and the losses kept piling up at the start of this year also. Still, Jolene Kent reports the initial public offering is expected to rank among the largest ever.
7: The company hopes to reportedly raise about $75 billion, maybe more than that, in this IPO, but if you look deeper into that S1 filing, that SEC filing.
6: The IPO could make Elon Musk the first trillionaire. Some new attractions are coming to Disney's Hollywood Studios. Disney posted photos on Facebook of the Walt Disney Studios courtyard and the rock and roller coaster starring the Muppets. Both are due to open next Tuesday. Disney says both posts contain Easter eggs. You can see all of the Easter eggs on the Walt Disney Imagineering YouTube channel. The owner of the iconic Peanuts music is suing. Tom Graham explains.
24: The music from the Peanuts television specials has become just as recognizable as Charlie Brown, Snoopy, and the rest of the cartoon characters themselves. But now the owner of those jazz ditties by Vince Guaraldi has filed several lawsuits claiming the music is being illegally used by a video game company, an auction house, and a belt maker. Lee Mendelson Film Productions also filed a separate suit accusing the U.S. Department of Interior of using O. Tannenbaum without permission. The rift is used in A Charlie Brown Christmas. Lee Mendelson Productions is seeking varying financial damages.
6: WOKV News Time is 6:26.
17: Stephen Colbert's long goodbye comes to an end tonight.
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17: 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Coming up next.
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17: So far, so good. If you are hitting the roads early on this morning, a very warm, pretty humid day ahead and hot afternoons ahead of the holiday weekend. Which day may feature the greatest chance for rain coming up in the five-day forecast? I'm Rich Jones. 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Three big things you need to know, brought to you by Mark Spain Real Estate. The arrest of a man for armed sexual battery may only be the beginning of justice for several women.
28: People do have issues, and you never know who your neighbor is.
17: The U.S. military boarding an Iranian-flagged oil tanker suspected of trying to breach the blockade.
29: We hit them very hard, but we may have to hit them even harder.
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31: From the Action News Jacks First Alert Weather Center, I'm Chief Meteorologist Mike Burrish. When the higher humidity leads to at least some rain in the WOKV First Alert forecast.
30: First Alert traffic from the Strata Air Conditioning and Heating Traffic Center.
17: Morning rush hour is waking up and picking up on I-10 East. No worse than average, though. Just starting to fill in as you're approaching Lane and Cassett on the west side. JTB East between Hodges and San Pablo starting to get a little bit busier as well. Otherwise, no crashes to report. 6:31 on this Thursday morning, day two of the Jacksonville Senior Expo at the Herbert Center at UNF. And the University of Christian softball team winning another state title as they beat Geneva Classic 4-1 to secure the Class 1A state championship. Second time in school history. Congratulations. More of today's top stories now with Benjamin Fredkiss.
6: St. Johns County Sheriff Robert Hardwick is a likely no on the return of the Ironman. He says last Saturday's triathlon caused traffic and safety problems at major intersections during the 112-mile bike event. Hardwick is asking for a more collaborative planning approach and more advance notice if the event returns. He also writes, "I do not support the return of the Ironman event to St. Johns County." A proposal to bring the Culinary Institute of America to Jacksonville is getting the backing of the Jacks Chamber. The city is considering up to $35 million in incentives for a downtown campus. Action News Jax's Ben Becker is following.
32: The proposed Southeast campus would bring a 50,000-square-foot culinary school downtown. Supporters call it a game-changer for jobs, tourism, and economic growth. But Jacksonville City Councilman Matt Carlucci has questions.
33: What does it bring to Jacksonville? How much additional taxes does it bring to Jacksonville? How many employees would it bring to Jacksonville? What are the quality of life factors?
32: City Council is expected to have a formal vote next week, and Carlucci said he plans to vote in favor for it. Meanwhile, the Culinary Institute of America is expected to make its final site decision in June.
6: The proposed development includes a 14-story tower with a hotel and conference center on the site of the old Duval County Courthouse. Florida is seeing a deficit of up to 60,000 nurses in the next 9 years. Dr. Raina Letourneau is the head of the Florida Center for Nursing and says that the pipeline is breaking down as demand continues to boom.
0: We need to ensure that we're going to have enough competent nurses to care for the people and the visitors here in Florida.
6: Qualified candidates struggle with licensure exams. The state's first-time RN pass rate sits at 81%, which trails the national average of 86%. Local hospitals like Baptist Health launched a new Center for Professional Excellence and accelerated training programs to try to get more nurses through the door.
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6: A school bus driver is recovering this morning after being hit in the head by a piece of wood while behind the wheel.
2: Officials say that wood fell off a truck near the intersection of Russell and Oak Stream in Lake Asbury and then came through the windshield and hit that driver. School officials say the driver has a cut on their head and is getting medical attention.
6: Tanika Hughes reports no students on board were hurt. Gas price is not going anywhere quite yet, as the Florida average is $4.51 per gallon this morning, down 1 cent from yesterday. Diesel is at $5.46. Nassau County seeing an average price of $4.58. Baker County getting a little bit of a break at $4.49. Taking a look at Gas Buddy for you this morning in Jacksonville, clubs are your best bet, like BJ's, Costco, and Sam's Club. They're still at $3.99 a gallon. Otherwise, we do have a mobile on Phillips with $4.19, racetrack on Argyle Forest with $4.12, and a Sunoco on University is at $4.39 a gallon. 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The opening bell rings this morning after stocks finished firmly in the green yesterday. The Dow Jones Industrial Average closed about above 50,000 to end the day. At the closing bell, the Dow climbed 645 points to 50,009. The S&P 500 gained 79 points to 74,32. And the NASDAQ rose 399 points to 26,270. Stephen Colbert's long goodbye comes to an end tonight. Jennifer Kuiper with a preview.
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7: 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I'm not going to say I'm enough reasonable.
4: CBS announced last summer that the show would end this May, citing economic reasons. Colbert suspects political pressure played a role. His departure leaves a void in late-night TV, and other hosts like Jimmy Kimmel have shown support. As it has been this last week, expect a star-studded finale.
9: Burn down the house. Good night, everybody.
6: Fellow late-night talk hosts Jimmy Kimmel and Jimmy Fallon will air reruns so that fans can tune in to see how Stephen says farewell. WOKV News Time, 6:35.
12: There was an interesting clip that had Letterman and Steve on top of the building discussing how they were going to manage their farewell interest. And it involved the elimination of surplus equipment from the show.
16: Yeah, they were throwing them off the top of the roof.
12: Yeah, gravity tests.
16: Yeah.
12: Of CBS.
16: Letterman used to do that all the time.
12: I enjoyed the that little bit of that, a little flash of Dave from back in the day.
16: Right.
12: And there was an interesting story Kilmeade was talking about yesterday on his show that apparently Byron Allen has purchased broadcast time to fill that block. Coming up in the near future, and he has been non-specific on what he said he was going to do with it, except to say that it would be comedy related, it would be non-current event, non-topical,
16: so
12: non-political, something that could be kind of evergreen use. So curious to see how that plays out, but he's made a bid for the time with CBS, and CBS apparently said okay.
16: He certainly got the money for it.
12: Didn't he do something like this a couple of years ago? I feel like Byron Allen got involved in a TV purchase thing several years ago.
16: I think so. I think you're right.
12: And by several years, I mean maybe a couple of decades ago, you know, the other day.
16: Yes. He's been involved in a lot of acquisitions, including we just had one in the news not too long ago, actually, this week. Jacksonville's morning news continues. New crash just popped up. West Beltway southbound as you're approaching Argyle Forest. Looks like the left lane is blocked beyond Collins and getting to Blanding. An updated look at delays in the area. Also ahead on this Thursday, it's called the Comeback Crawl.
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1: 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So we're hoping to, you know, revive that love of community events.
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31: Mostly to partly sunny and a pretty hot day today. An isolated inland shower, an 8 on the WOKV weather meter with highs around 90. Mostly clear tonight down to 69 and a partly sunny Friday. Again, only an isolated shower with most spots staying dry and highs around 90 degrees. For the start of the holiday weekend, there is a little bit higher risk for showers and perhaps a thunderstorm Saturday, especially in the afternoon, but still plenty of dry hours. It'll be partly sunny otherwise, highs around 90. And then Sunday and Memorial Day, partly sunny, pretty hot and humid with a widely scattered afternoon shower or thunderstorm, but again, the coverage will not be great, and many spots stay dry. Highs will range from the 80s at the beaches to the low 90s inland right through Monday. I'm Chief Meteorologist Mike Burrish. Join me today beginning at 5 p.m. on CBS 47 and Fox 30 Action News Jax.
30: First alert traffic from the Strata Air Conditioning and Heating Traffic Center.
16: Sherry is updating the early rush hour in the FDOT 501 Traffic Center.
0: A tow truck arrived on scene to help out with this broken down vehicle, 95 southbound, right shoulder before Airport Road. You still have one on the right shoulder in Mandarin, West Beltway northbound approaching Old St. Augustine Road. Then this new crash just popped up on our screens, West Beltway southbound. The left lane is partially blocked, approaching Blanding, and we're seeing your usual slowdowns on 10 eastbound in from the west side, along with Butler eastbound, right lane at San Pablo.
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6: This weekend is the Palatka Blue Crab Festival, a nearly 40-year event that has run into recent troubles, but is looking to make a strong comeback. Rich Jones reports.
1: They jokingly call me Mother Crab. I'm a diehard fan of all things blue crab. And a huge fan of my hometown, so I'll take it.
16: Aaron Hughes is the chair and director of River and Claw, which stepped in to take over the Palatka Blue Crab Festival. They've been doing a lot of listening and learning, especially after the last couple of years.
1: They're watching us. They want to know if we're going to win or are we going to fail. So we definitely have a lot of eyes on us, people who have reached out to offer help.
16: The city took the reins of the event in 2022 alongside a promoter and producer from St. Augustine, but it created dissatisfaction the last couple of years. Since September, River and Claw has been recruiting participants, bands, volunteers, and more. The theme this year, the comeback crawl.
1: Deflated the reputation of it a little bit, so we're hoping to revive that love of community events with this.
16: Over 100 vendors will fill St. John's Avenue, covering six blocks, offering something for every taste, from the art and other merch, and of course, the fresh seafood.
1: We read the reviews where other people were very upset with prices. And now keep in mind, seafood is pricey. That is costly now, but it would be kind of weak just to have one leg, not even rice or potatoes in the box. That kind of hurt my heart.
16: Being volunteer run, they'll be able to quickly pivot based on community feedback.
1: We'll hear the groans if the lines are too long, and we'll figure it out. If we need another body up there to help make a third line and get people checked in a little bit quicker, we'll figure it out.
16: But Hugh says there are some things they just won't be able to deliver.
1: We just don't have the bandwidth. So we got very tunnel vision on what we could do, what needed to be done. And then, again, kind of going into next year, we would have the experience of this year. Everybody would know kind of what's going on. And then we could start adding some more attractions and features. I've been asked about boat races, car shows, beauty pageants.
16: Even the famed Jello Jump won't happen this year. She says maybe not ever. But she's also committed to keeping the event local and nostalgic. Any profit from this year will go into seed funding for next year's event as they try to build momentum.
1: Easily, this is between like $180,000, $200,000 without all the extra bells and whistles. Like I said, without having big name acts or anything.
16: Fireworks will go on Saturday night despite the drought and burn restrictions. They'll shoot off a barge in the river. 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
31: I'm Action News Jack's Chief Meteorologist Mike Burrish. A string of 90-degree days ahead and the full first alert forecast in less than 10 minutes.
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16: All new at 7 o'clock, consumer warrior Clark Howard looks at the consequences of big data centers, how to protect yourself so you're not paying higher costs for their energy and water consumption. 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Good morning, I'm Rich Jones with more of today's top stories. 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
25: They came up with three buildings that were originally built as homes. One of them, it's on East Adams Street and maybe the oldest residential building in downtown. It was built following the Great Fire in 1901, and at some point it was turned into a boarding house, but it's now used as offices. The second home to make that list, Lamy House on Heckscher Drive. It was built in 1855 by River Bar pilot Captain William Lamy. The home survived the Civil War, and records say it was fired upon by the Union gunships. The last home to make the list, Oneida Bungalow Court in Mixontown. This is a cluster of 24 homes built back in 1925. It was a thriving black working class neighborhood. And even the Florida Trust for Historic Preservation named it one of the most endangered historic sites in the state.
6: If you're insured by Cigna, you may be receiving a letter in the mail informing you that Baptist Health will no longer be in network. The partnership is set to expire June 23rd, leaving families worried about finding a new option.
26: We found the best. I spent so much time researching pediatricians, knowing that there's a chance that we're going to have to go through that whole decision-making process while also taking care of my young son. It's hard.
6: Cigna says it wants Baptist Health to remain in their network, but can't agree to their proposed health care costs that would make care less affordable for the Jacksonville community. Baptist says it has not asked for an increase in rates and claims that Cigna's decision makers refused to meet with them. WOKV News Time, 6:51.
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31: A Nate of the WOKV Weather Meter. Partly sunny today, an isolated inland shower with highs near 90 degrees. Mostly clear tonight, dropping into the upper 60s. And partly sunny for your Friday. Again, just an isolated afternoon shower. We top out at around 90. And Saturday, partly sunny. There's a little bit better chance for a few showers or an afternoon thunderstorm with highs around 90. Each day continues to be at least a little bit cooler at our beaches. From the First Alert Weather Center, I'm Action News Jax, Chief Meteorologist Mike Burrish for 104.5 WOKV.
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16: An updated look at the rush hour that is emerging already fast, too, with Sherry in the FDOT 511 Traffic Center.
0: You'll slow in a couple of places on the West Beltway northbound, first at Commonwealth and again at Lim Turner. Then you have a crash on the West Beltway southbound, left lane blocked before Blanding Boulevard, and your usual delays, 10 eastbound working your way in from the west side. Also, Butler eastbound in that right lane, especially between Hodges and San Pablo.
16: Thanks, Sherry. Just got this open mic a little bit ago, just after 6 o'clock, actually.
10: Hey, Mike, the time is 6:09 a.m. I'm getting ready to head to work. I look up in the sky, and I see something going across the sky. All of a sudden, it started to separate. What is going on? Is there some kind of satellite going on today? We didn't know nothing about.
16: It's a SpaceX launch that actually happened, sir. Thank you for the open mic. That was a Starship Flight 12 completing its fueling test ahead of a, they completed the fuel test and then were able to launch very early this morning, and that happening in the early morning sky. Appreciate the open mic, always do, in the WOKV app when you see traffic or anything else that may be in the sky. Still to come on the Thursday edition of Jacksonville's Morning News. Freedom Trucks that may be coming to your town this 250th birthday summer, and what they will chronicle. WOKV News Time 6:53.
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12: Should be mainly dry for all the grad parties you've got on your weekend to-do list. The Supreme Court expected to continue delivering decisions today. The court about halfway through handing down rulings in about 60 cases heard this term and covering everything from the limits of presidential power to the rights of transgender athletes. 6:57 with more of today's top stories. Here's Benjamin Fredkiss.
13: There's an interesting way to celebrate America's 250th birthday. It could be coming to your town. Allison Keyes reports.
14: There are 18-wheelers rolling with interactive high-tech exhibitions, and people are lining up to learn about the founding of the nation.
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14: Six of them are traveling with stops so far in Atlanta, Washington, D.C., and Miami. More cities are coming in the weeks leading up to July 4th.
13: One of the exhibitions chronicles Washington's spies. 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
16: Her former sister-in-law is showing support after Vanessa Trump, Donald Trump Jr.'s ex-wife, announced she'd been diagnosed with breast cancer. Ivanka Trump commented on Vanessa's social media post, "Love you, Mama," after the mother of five shared she'd undergone an unspecified procedure this week. Vanessa Trump says she's staying focused and hopeful. She shares five children with her ex, Don Jr. Their 19-year-old daughter, Kai, posted a high school graduation photo with her mother, captioned, "Strongest person I know." Vanessa Trump is currently in a relationship with Tiger Woods.
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12: Jacksonville's Morning News continues on this Thursday as we head into a very busy travel weekend. Gas prices continue elevated for

0: $1.51 a gallon, the state average. And seeing a handful of flights canceled and delayed in and out of Jacksonville International Airport at this hour. First Alert weather and traffic as you take on the weekend coming up. I'm Rich Jones with three big things you need to know. 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The U.S. raising pressure on Cuba with the indictment of former leader Raul Castro.
1: It's a very big moment.
0: This could be the most expensive holiday for gas prices in Florida history.
2: It is starting to impact Americans' appetite to hit the road.
0: And confusion on a flight set to land in Detroit over Ebola fears.
3: Having a crew mask up when they were not informing us of what was going on is very concerning.
0: The new restrictions on the brink of the summer travel season.
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5: I'm Ashley News Jack's Chief Meteorologist Mike Burrish. Building heat continues into the weekend in the WOKV First Alert forecast.
4: First Alert traffic from the Strata Air Conditioning and Heating Traffic Center.
0: The earlier crash on the West Beltway southbound between Collins and Blandy is now all clear, and we're not seeing any delays getting to the Buckman Bridge. Looks good as well all the way through Mandarin and getting to I-95, which is also delay-free through the south side so far. I-10 East is starting to get into the peak of morning rush hour. Not too bad, though. No worse than average approaching Cassett. West Beltway northbound approaching Commonwealth. You start to get a little bit sluggish there, and in your typical morning congestion spot, West Beltway northbound at about Dunn Avenue. Things do open up just beyond that as you're approaching Duval Road. JTB East out to the Mayo Clinic and the beaches. A little congested between Hodges and San Pablo. Jacksonville's morning news continues on the way in less than 10 minutes. Clark Howard at the consequences of big data centers. How to protect yourself from paying higher costs for their energy, water consumption, and more. WOKV News Time, 7 o'clock. Here's Benjamin Fridkus.
6: The arrest of a man for armed sexual battery may only be the beginning of justice for several women.
7: People do have issues, and you never know who your neighbor is.
6: Jacksonville police arrested 31-year-old Brett Pincombe following an armed attack at Point Meadows Place off Gate Parkway. Neighbors say Pincombe has lived there since he was a child.
7: You would see him on the sidewalk, and he would just have his head down. You know, this was going on since he was a child all the way up till he's probably 30 now.
6: JSO detectives say Pincombe armed himself and sexually battered multiple women over the course of several months, escalating in violence. They're asking anyone who feels they may have been assaulted by the suspect to come forward. A home health physical therapist faces charges of possession of images of sexual child abuse material after a search of a lost and found led to the discovery of inappropriate photos on his phone. Jacksonville police say the phone was discovered at Baptist Hospital during a search of lost and found. The photo was unlocked, and in the photo gallery, investigators saw images of child sexual abuse material. Detectives later found at least two files depicting child sexual battery. 62-year-old James Alwerder was arrested and is being held on $1 million bond. We hear the terror from neighbors as an armed man tries to break into their homes.
8: Somebody just broke my house, bring a gun, and then they left. Please.
6: The Jacksonville Sheriff's Office is releasing details and video from an officer-involved shooting that occurred in Holiday Hill earlier this month. It resulted in the shooting death of Brandon Kafer, who had a criminal history including aggravated assault with a weapon, false imprisonment of a minor, and other charges. JSO says Kafer's kicked in the door of four townhomes and pointed a gun at one resident in her bedroom. Police say they fired at him when he pointed a gun at officers who arrived on scene. The state attorney's office is investigating the shooting. Tensions between the United States and Cuba continue to rise following the indictment of former Cuban leader Raul Castro.
9: When asked Wednesday by reporters if there would be further escalation in Cuba after the U.S. indictment of former Cuban leader Raul Castro, President Trump said he didn't think there needs to be.
6: Olivia Gazis reports U.S. intelligence agencies are analyzing how Cuba could respond if the Trump administration were to launch military action against the island. This could be the most expensive holiday for gas prices in Florida history. The state average is at $4.51 for unleaded. Gas Buddy analyst Patrick DeHaan says prices are $1.54 higher than a year ago.
2: It is starting to impact Americans' appetite to hit the road.
6: 56% of Americans plan to travel more than 2 hours this summer, down from 69% last year. An overwhelming majority cite gas prices as a big concern. Memorial Day weekend travel is picking up at Jacksonville International Airport. Just over a year after that massive fire in the hourly parking garage, capacity could be an issue.
10: Thursday, Friday, we're talking about 13,000 people that are flying out. All parking around the airport may be full.
11: I had to go back around to the economy parking lot, so it's very full out there.
6: The hourly garage is 70% operational. A new third garage in the works will bring thousands of new spaces. Won't be open until the end of the year. Questions over how Duval County Public Schools decides which books to remove from its shelves. PEN America is a group that says its mission is to protect free expression. Last week, it asked the school district to explain its book review process. It was alarmed to learn the district was removing books without a clearly defined or transparent review process. The books being removed included The Handmaid's Tale and I Know Why the Caged Bird Sings. PEN America Florida Director William Johnson says it's particularly concerning that the books removed are established important literary works of merit. A DCPS official cites state law that requires all books be reviewed by certified media specialists who may determine the books don't meet state criteria. A digital sports branding powerhouse headquartered in Jacksonville, expanding sports fandom for some credit card users. Carmen Roberts with the story.
12: Fanatics is teaming up with American Express to give sports fans new perks and experiences. The deal makes Amex the official payments partner across select Fanatics retail and online locations and a presenting sponsor of Fanatics Fest in New York City. It also introduces the Fanatics American Express card, allowing users to earn fan cash, redeemable for everything from tickets to exclusive fan experiences. Cardholders will also get loyalty perks, special offers, and access to premium events, all designed to make sports fandom even more rewarding.
6: The deal with Amex is similar to Fanatics' brand partnership with AT&T that became official last month. WOKV News Time, 7:05.
0: Iran says it is reviewing the latest American proposal to end the war. We bring in Fox's Jonathan Savage live in Europe. What's included in the proposal?
13: We're not entirely sure what's included in the proposal. To be honest with you, it's likely to include demands that Iran stop enriching uranium for a period of time, reopen the Strait of Hormuz, and also likely to include a plan for the tons of highly enriched uranium Iran already has. Now, that could be a problem because we're hearing this morning that Iran's supreme leader has issued a directive that country's near weapons-grade uranium should not be sent abroad. Israel has been vowing to continue the fight until that happens, and the United States also been pushing for the uranium to be confiscated.
0: We've not heard much from the new supreme leader.
13: No, we haven't. Mujtaba Khamenei has been in hiding ever since this conflict began on February 28th with the airstrikes that killed his father and many other top-level Iranian officials. He was installed some days later as supreme leader, but we haven't seen his face or heard his voice since that point. He has been issuing statements which have been read on state TV, but that has all led to speculation about his condition, with the U.S. believing that he was wounded but still alive.
0: Who else may be shaping and guiding the decision-making overall in Iran?
13: Yeah, a number of people are being considered as high-profile and influential in Iran. At the moment, they include the top peace negotiator, Mohammed Bakar Kalibaf, who is the Speaker of the Parliament, the President, Masoud Pezeshkian, and senior members of the Iranian Revolutionary Guard, the paramilitary organization, which has become a major player in formulating Iran's stance on this issue. Brigadier General Ahmad Vahidi is considered to be one of the most senior players within the IRGC.
0: Remember earlier this week you reported that the president had backed off the latest rhetoric and threat. Is there any new reporting after the latest American proposal to end the conflict?
13: Well, we are waiting Iran's response to this proposal. We understand that Pakistan is sending some military leaders to Tehran in order to try and hurry along the negotiations, to try to find ways to bridge the gaps between the two sides. But the threatening rhetoric has continued. President Trump saying that even though they're in the final stages, he says, of talks, if they don't get the right answers, things will go very quickly. Iran, for their part, warning that if the United States does launch new aggression, as they put it, they will open new fronts with crushing blows that will bring you to ruin in places you cannot imagine.
0: Fox's Jonathan Savage, the other big story that you're covering is the growing outbreak of Ebola, and we understand healthcare workers say that they're unprepared.
13: Yeah, some healthcare workers have been talking about the lack of protective material with not enough masks reaching the areas where they need to be distributed, but also a quadrupling in the cost of disinfectant in these affected regions as well. 20 tons of aid has been airlifted to the Bunia region. That's the site of the first known death. More help is on the way, but clearly this is an area that has weak health infrastructure that has has limited capacity to check and carry out surveillance on the disease spread. And international aid cuts, according to experts, have made things harder.
0: We'll see what else develops on the war front in Iran and have you back in Jacksonville's Morning News In-Depth starting at 8:30 this morning. Fox's Jonathan Savage, thanks. Meantime, an Air France flight from Paris to Detroit Metro Airport landed safely after being diverted to Montreal. The diversion due to someone from the Democratic Republic of Congo being allowed on the plane by mistake. Travel restrictions have now been put in place against those coming from Congo due to the Ebola outbreak. There are nearly 600 suspected and confirmed Ebola cases in that country. WOKV News Time, 7:09.
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14: 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But the politicians are all listening just to the lobbyists. And let me tell you the consequences. 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
5: Mostly to partly sunny and a pretty hot day today. An isolated inland shower and 8 on the WOKV weather meter with highs around 90. Mostly clear tonight down to 69 and a partly sunny Friday. Again, only an isolated shower with most spots staying dry and highs around 90 degrees. For the start of the holiday weekend, there is a little bit higher risk for showers and perhaps a thunderstorm Saturday, especially in the afternoon, but still plenty of dry hours. It'll be partly sunny otherwise. Highs around 90. And then Sunday and Memorial Day, partly sunny, pretty hot and humid with a widely scattered afternoon shower or thunderstorm, but again, the coverage will not be great and many spots stay dry. Highs will range from the 80s at the beaches to the low 90s inland right through Monday. I'm Chief Meteorologist Mike Burrish. 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
4: First Alert Traffic from the Strata Air Conditioning and Heating Traffic Center.
0: Another sunny start to the day at 7-Eleven. Our temperatures in the upper 60s and low 70s. Still not all that humid in the early morning hours, allowing our morning lows to drop off. Sherry is updating your morning rush hour in the FDOT 511 Traffic Center.
15: We are getting reports of debris in the roadway 95 northbound near Bowden. A road ranger is on scene. And of course, your usual delays, Butler eastbound right lane approaching San Pablo. Now east beltway northbound in the right lane at Phillips Highway, also 10 eastbound driving in from the west side. And if you're on the west beltway northbound, you're going to slow at Lim Turner.
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5: Anita of the WOKV weather meter. Partly sunny today, an isolated inland shower with highs near 90 degrees. Mostly clear tonight, dropping into the upper 60s. And partly sunny for your Friday. Again, just an isolated afternoon shower. We top out at around 90. And Saturday, partly sunny. There's a little bit better chance for a few showers or an afternoon thunderstorm with highs around 90. Each day continues to be at least a little bit cooler at our beaches. From the First Alert Weather Center, I'm Action News Jax, Chief Meteorologist Mike Burrish for 104.5 WOKV.
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0: Sherry with the update from the FDOT 511 Traffic Center.
15: You're slow 95 north and southbound heading into and out of downtown near University and Emerson. Then on the West Beltway southbound, you'll slow making your way past a broken down vehicle right shoulder at the top of the Buckman Bridge. And there's also one East Beltway northbound right shoulder at the ramp to Heckscher. Then your usual delays, 10 eastbound making the drive in from the west side. And also Butler eastbound, especially between Kernan and San Pablo.
0: It's Thursday morning. Jacksonville Jazz Festival starts with a piano competition tonight at the Florida Theater. Coming up in about 5 minutes, why food trucks are going to be scarce this weekend and other keys to navigating the two North Bank stages. At 7:19, more of today's top stories with Benjamin Fritkus.
1: A man who brought a knife to a Jacksonville City Council meeting has been convicted.
2: The trial for Connor Cawley, it started yesterday. He was charged with a second-degree misdemeanor for bringing a knife to that meeting a year ago. His attorney argues that he had a pocket knife that is not considered a weapon. State law does prohibit weapons from being carried into city council meetings. His sentencing is set for next Tuesday at 9 a.m.
1: Action News Jax's Shea Simon reports two women were also arrested during the same incident, faced misdemeanor charges of resisting an officer without violence. A woman is accused of stealing $30,000 worth of jewelry from a Hallmark store on Old St. Augustine Road.
3: JSO says it pulled over Ariana Taylor on Sunday. The arrest report says police were looking for her because they believed she and another woman were involved in a theft. Happened in January.
1: Ben Becker reports an employee says they asked to look at Pandora jewelry, and when they turned their back, the women ran away with the tray. Taylor faces one charge of grand theft. Florida Senator Rick Scott says he is concerned over how the University of Florida is choosing its next president. Earlier this week, WOKV reported Dr. Stuart Bell was selected as the sole finalist.
6: In a letter to the chancellor of the state university system, Senator Scott writes, in part, "It is clear to me that once again UF has engaged in a search process that lacked any transparency or public input and failed to interview three candidates as mandated under Florida law." The senator continues to say he's not advocating for any potential candidate because there was no public search or vetting process. The university has been searching for a president for more than a year, we've told you. So last June, the school selected Santa Ono as a president. Now, he was working at the University of Michigan, but the Florida Board of Governors rejected that offer. All of that came after Ben Sass unexpectedly resigned in 2024.
7: The ones with the candy and the cookies, that was most exciting.
1: The city of Jacksonville working to make sure older locals have resources they need as everything becomes more and more expensive. Jessica Salinas spoke with Charles Warren Jr., who attended his first expo with his mother at UNF.
7: If I need information regarding budgeting, they just may get a call.
8: Warren's not alone. According to the U.S. Social Security Administration, this month over 5 million Floridians are collecting Social Security benefits. But many seniors at the expo said their Social Security checks have less purchasing power now.
1: The free expo resumes today. That's open from 9 a.m. to 3 p.m. The countdown is on for SpaceX to test launch an upgraded version of its massive Starship rocket. Here's space consultant Bill Harwood.
9: SpaceX sees the Super Heavy Starship rocket as the centerpiece of the company's future. It's the most powerful rocket ever built, with twice the liftoff thrust of NASA's SLS Moon rocket, and it's designed to be fully reusable. That's never been done before. It's a game changer if they could pull it off. That'll help lower the cost of putting payloads into space and enable a rapid launch sequence. That's down the road a ways. They haven't gotten there yet, but a successful flight with this upgraded version of the rocket will add confidence they can make it happen.
1: Former Spirit Airlines employees are finding jobs are scarce. Weeks after the airline shut down, employees say they're still waiting for their last paycheck while searching for their next job in an industry that doesn't have enough for all applicants. Mauricio Valencia was a flight attendant for 5 years, and while he enjoyed the constant travel that kept him busy, he is now having trouble adjusting to a new lifestyle. Hillsborough County is ready to play ball with the Tampa Bay Rays. The county commission yesterday approved a non-binding referendum of understanding with the Rays on a new stadium in Tampa. The Rays want the county and the city of Tampa to contribute almost half the cost for the $2.3 billion stadium. The county is being asked for almost $800 million. Rays CEO Ken Babby, who used to own the Jacksonville Jumbo Shrimp, says the vote is excellent news for the community. The Tampa City Council will vote today.
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0: A celebration of music, good vibes, and community is returning. Jacksonville Jazz Fest is starting with the piano competition. It's tonight at the Florida Theater.
10: It's just one of the most unique aspects of this event, and the fact that the piano competition winner gets to perform on the Jazz Fest stage is pretty unique, and it's a way to get up close and personal with the event.
0: I caught up earlier this week with Alex Alston, director of the city's Sports and Entertainment Office. He recommends you get to the event throughout the weekend early to find your best parking spot and to park your chair as well starting tomorrow night. Now, the footprint is smaller for this year. Fordon Bay, the old county courthouse site, it's going to mean some notable changes as well.
10: There's not as many food trucks because we wanted to have as much space as possible for our fans to be there. So food trucks are limited. There is food in there. There is food at Riverfront Plaza, but we encourage people to also visit all of the downtown establishments and restaurants. Well, they'll be open as well. And you are able to bring a small cooler with food in.
0: No glass containers or coolers larger than 10 by 10 by 10 will be allowed. You do also have to bring in a sealed bottle of water that you would get from the store, not a Stanley or other personal water bottle. Alston says they want you to experience the downtown restaurants and the parks and everything the North Bank has to offer throughout Jazz Fest weekend.
10: Not only are we excited to enhance and show off these new parks and the new riverfront, but the fact that they got those things open in time for Jazz Festival is a testament to our collaboration and our partnership and the ability of the administration and different city departments to really work together and complement each other. And not only parks, but our public works team that do a lot of work behind the scenes of getting things ready as well. It's just a team effort.
0: You can see the full rundown of events at JacksonvilleJazzFest.com. We've got it linked in our show notes as well at WOKV.com. A reminder, Memorial Day Monday, the city's annual Memorial Day observance, which is always a moving ceremony, will start at 8:30 at the Veterans Wall outside of the construction zone that is Everbank Stadium. WOKV once again will bring you with limited commercial interruption live coverage. We'll start at 8 o'clock. Join us with First Coast Military Life host Colonel Chris Budahas as well alongside. Our coverage will begin at 8 on Monday. Still to come on Jacksonville's Morning News, why St. John's County Sheriff Robert Hardwick is likely a no on the return of the Iron Man to his community.
5: I'm Action News Jax Chief Meteorologist Mike Burrish. A string of 90-degree days ahead and the full First Alert forecast in less than 10 minutes.
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0: At 7:30, because we love our community, congrats going out to the University Christian softball team beating Geneva Classical 4-1, winning the Class 1A state championship for the second time in school history. Good morning, I'm Rich Jones. Hot afternoons before a few weekend showers and storms. Mike Burrish will time it out for you just ahead. 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The U.S. military boards an Iranian-flagged oil tanker suspected of trying to breach the blockade.
27: We hit them very hard, but we may have to hit them even harder.
0: The arrest of a man for armed sexual battery in Jacksonville may only be the beginning of justice for several women.
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5: From the Action News Jax First Alert Weather Center, I'm Chief Meteorologist Mike Burrish. When the higher humidity leads to at least some rain in the WOKV First Alert forecast.
31: First Alert traffic from the Strata Air Conditioning and Heating Traffic Center.
0: Heads up, leaving downtown and coming off the Fuller Warren Bridge. Just saw a crash involving four cars, 95 South at Emerson Street. It's blocking the left lane. Police are on scene, and we are beginning to see backups into San Marco and the Beaches exit. Hopefully we can get that cleared out soon. I-10 East into downtown is on the brakes right around Lane Avenue. It opens back up right after Cassett or so. 95 Northbound is heavy and stacked up, approaching JTB. Pretty much typical for this time of the morning. Same story, West Beltway South approaching Roosevelt, and JTB East is backed up just off the East Beltway. It's stop and go all the way to right around San Pablo. WOKV News Time, 7:32. Benjamin Fritkus updates more of today's top stories.
1: St. Johns County Sheriff Robert Hardwick is a likely no on the return of the Iron Man. He says last Saturday's triathlon caused traffic and safety problems at major intersections during the 112-mile bike event. Hardwick is asking for a more collaborative planning approach and more advanced notice if the event returns. He also writes, "I do not support the return of the Ironman event to St. Johns County." A proposal to bring the Culinary Institute of America to Jacksonville is getting the backing of the Jacks Chamber. The city is considering up to $35 million in incentives for a downtown campus. Action News Jax's Ben Becker is following.
32: The proposed Southeast campus would bring a 50,000-square-foot culinary school downtown. Supporters call it a game changer for jobs, tourism, and economic growth. But Jacksonville City Councilman Matt Carlucci has questions.
33: What does it bring to Jacksonville? How much additional taxes does it bring to Jacksonville? How many employees would it bring to Jacksonville? What are the quality of life factors?
32: City Council is expected to have a formal vote next week, and Carlucci said he plans to vote in favor for it. Meanwhile, the Culinary Institute of America is expected to make its final site decision in June.
1: The proposed development includes a 14-story tower with a hotel and conference center on the site of the old Duval County Courthouse. Happening today, city leaders will hold a virtual application workshop for the $40 million East Side Grant Program.
2: It's available to any nonprofits and community agencies interested in getting a share of it. The $40 million program is tied to the city's Stadium of the Future agreement with the Jags. That meeting starts at 10 o'clock this morning.
1: Phil Amato reports the East Side Community Grants are created for programs, services, projects, and initiatives for affordable housing, workforce housing, economic development, and mitigation of homelessness. A third session is planned for next Tuesday afternoon. Two law enforcement officers who defended the Capitol on January 6th are now suing to block the Trump administration's proposed $1.8 billion anti-weaponization fund. The officers argue the program could ultimately benefit people involved in the attack on the Capitol. Former Metropolitan Police Officer Daniel Hodges, who was injured during the riot, spoke about why he's fighting the fund in court.
3: Unfortunately, I've been receiving all sorts of threats since January 6, 2021. And even since we announced the lawsuit today, I've received threats, new ones.
1: The Justice Department created the fund to compensate Trump allies who believe they have been unjustly investigated and prosecuted. Gas prices aren't going anywhere yet, as Florida's average is $4.51 per gallon this morning, which is down 1 cent from yesterday. Diesel is at $5.46 per gallon right now. Nassau County is seeing an average price of $4.58. In Baker County, you have a little bit of relief at $4.49. Taking a look at Gas Buddy for you in Jacksonville, there are clubs like BJ's, Costco, and Sam's Club that are still at $3.99 per gallon. Otherwise, there is a Mobil on Phillips with $4.19, the racetrack on Argyle Forest at $4.12, and then a Sunoco on University at $4.39. Competitive eater Joey Chestnut is on probation after pleading guilty to a misdemeanor battery charge. The reigning champion and 17-time winner of Nathan's Famous International Hot Dog Eating Contest will still compete in the July 4th spectacle. Natalie Migliori with more.
4: According to U.S. Weekly, the 17-time hot dog eating champion was in a bar back in March, shaking hands with a guy who recognized him before slapping the alleged victim in the face. Chestnut told police he was pretty drunk and didn't remember the situation, but he does remember he set to defend his hot dog eating title this summer since he was granted a petition to travel outside the state of Indiana, where the incident happened and where he lives.
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0: Delays leaving downtown. A crash earlier, 95 southbound at Emerson Street continues to delay you. An updated look at weather and alert traffic. You ever been behind a truck that's hauling something and wonder what would it be like if that thing came flying? That was reality for a school bus driver in Clay County. The injury she sustained when a piece of wood came flying at her next.
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0: 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A lot of outdoor stuff from the North Beaches Art Walk to Sip and Stroll on the South Bank River Walk. It's the last one before a summer break, and they'll reconvene back in the fall. Willie Nelson at St. Augustine Amphitheater tonight. Maybe a little bit of haze in the air, but not having to do with the weather. Chief Meteorologist Mike Burrish in the First Alert Weather Center. 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
17: Yeah, there'll be a lot of snacking at the amphitheater tonight, I suspect.
18: Are you saying there's going to be a purple
17: haze in the atmosphere? Yeah,
18: we're looking
17: at very little change over the next few days, although there will be slowly a little bit of an uptick in the afternoon showers and a few storms, primarily inland rich, but they'll be widely scattered. There'll be a lot of dry hours through the holiday weekend, and, of course, it's going to be very warm. The average high temperature is now 88, so we should expect heat. It's nothing exceptional for this time of year, and 8 on the WOKV weather meter. Partly sunny skies otherwise today, the high around 90, mostly clear tonight, 69, and partly sunny Friday, Saturday, Sunday, and Memorial Day, with those isolated to widely scattered, mainly inland, afternoon showers and thunderstorms a couple of times may last into the evening hours, but they won't last very long in any one spot. Just keep an eye to the sky and respect that lightning, of course, and also respect the rip current risk at our area beaches, as we'll continue to see a very persistent onshore wind off of the Atlantic. Highs will be near or a little bit above 90 each day inland in the 80s at the beaches. I'm Chief Meteorologist Mike Burrish. Join me today beginning at 5 p.m. on CBS 47 and Fox 30 Action News Jazz.
0: Mike, today the National Oceanic and Atmospheric Administration releases its annual Atlantic hurricane forecast. Always just a forecast and always an outlook. But what's the thinking ahead of this season?
17: Thinking is an average season, perhaps even a little bit below average. We usually see about 12 named storms in a hurricane season, and it looks like with a developing El Nino, a warming of the equatorial Pacific, it should keep numbers in check in general. But remember, it just takes one in the wrong place at the wrong time, so always be prepared. We talk about that all the time, and realize that tropical storms can cause a lot of damage as well, and we've seen that in some El Nino seasons. So we would expect the numbers to be suppressed some as far as the overall numbers of storms through the season, but impactful nonetheless if they manage to get to any land areas, Rich.
0: Indeed, and daily updates in Talking the Tropics with Mike once the hurricane season officially begins June 1st. You can link up to that at WOKV.com. Mid-60s from Hilliard and Callahan into Briceville, mid-70s at St. Augustine Beach, and 71 now at Jacksonville's Severe Weather Station.
31: First Alert Traffic from the Strata Air Conditioning and Heating Traffic Center.
5: You're going to slow heading out of downtown 95 southbound. There was a left lane crash at Emerson. They've managed to relocate it down that ramp and off the interstate altogether, but you're still seeing delays in that area. Also on the northbound side, as far back as Bay Meadows. Then we're seeing slowdowns on Butler eastbound heading out toward the beaches, the East Beltway southbound in Arlington, West Beltway southbound before the Buckman Bridge. And if you're on 10 eastbound, you can expect a slow between Lane Avenue and Stockton.
0: And Sherry, once you get past that 95 and Emerson congestion, there's another crash that just happened. It's not blocking any travel lanes over on the right shoulder, 95 south at the ramp to Butler Boulevard. 7:43, more of today's top stories now. Here's Benjamin Fridkiss.
1: Happening today, Sandalwood High School will break ground on a new building. Duval School says the new addition will enhance educational opportunities for students pursuing careers in engineering. The building will have labs and classrooms available.
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1: School bus driver recovering this morning after being hit in the head by a piece of wood while behind the wheel.
18: Officials say that wood fell off a truck near the intersection of Russell and Oak Stream in Lake Asbury and then came through the windshield and hit that driver. School officials say the driver has a cut on their head and is getting medical attention.
1: Action News Jax's Tanika Hughes reports no students on board were hurt. WOKV News Time, 7:44.
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0: Families worried that they may have to scramble to find new coverage. What lies ahead over the next month of negotiations next?
21: It's Eric Erickson. I'm so happy to be with you in Jacksonville at noon right here on WOKV, Jacksonville's News and Talk.
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0: What day this weekend features the greatest coverage of rain and thunderstorms coming up in about 10 minutes from your next chance to win $1,000. 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
1: If you are insured by Cigna, you may be receiving a letter in the mail informing you that Baptist Health will no longer be in network. The partnership is set to expire June 23rd, leaving families worried about finding a new option.
20: We found the best. I spent so much time researching pediatricians, knowing that there's a chance that we're going to have to go through that whole decision-making process while also taking care of my young son. It's hard.
1: Cigna says it wants Baptist Health to remain in their network, but cannot agree to their proposed health care costs that would make care less affordable for the Jacksonville community. Baptist says it has not asked for an increase in rates and claims that Cigna's decision-makers refused to meet with them. A new health clinic in Volusia County marks a new beginning in how you can approach your health span. This is what officials said yesterday at a ribbon-cutting ceremony for Blue Zone U in Daytona Beach. It's a clinic that focuses on longevity treatment. Officials say the goal is to live longer while feeling stronger, thinking sharper, and looking your best. WOKV News time is 7:51.
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11: An 8 of the WOKV weather meter. Partly sunny today, an isolated inland shower with highs near 90 degrees. Mostly clear tonight, dropping into the upper 60s. And partly sunny for your Friday. Again, just an isolated afternoon shower. We top out at around 90. And Saturday, partly sunny. There's a little bit better chance for a few showers or an afternoon thunderstorm with highs around 90. Each day continues to be at least a little bit cooler at our beaches. From the First Alert Weather Center, I'm Action News Jax, Chief Meteorologist Mike Burrish for 104.5 WOKV.
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0: Sherry updating delays and congestion in the FDOT 511 Traffic Center.
5: 95 southbound drivers heading out of downtown. The earlier crash at Emerson has been relocated down that ramp to a parking lot, but now you have one on the right shoulder at Butler Boulevard. Also, there's a broken down vehicle east beltway southbound Dames Point Bridge. The right lane is blocked after the top of the span. Then we're seeing delays if you're continuing past there through Arlington. Also, 10 eastbound drivers, you're on the brakes back to Lane Avenue.
0: 7:52, and up next, a small town with a distinctive name is up for sale. How much it could cost you to buy hell. 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
6: A small Michigan town with a distinctive name is up for sale, Allison Keys reports.
7: Who hath summoned me to this realm?
8: Clearly, South Park Satan has heard hell is for sale. That's the unincorporated town of Hell, Michigan. It's roughly 7 acres and it's about 20 miles northwest of Ann Arbor. When it was first settled in 1838, local farmers could be paid for their grain with home distilled whiskey, and wives used to explain their husband's whereabouts by saying, "He's gone to hell again." The price? A hot $625,000. Michigan's tourism website calls it a quirky must-visit destination.
7: We shall open the gates of hell. Rise up to the earth.
8: But the website doesn't promise Satan will be an attraction.
6: The town's website says more people tell you to go to our town than anywhere else on earth. Florida still welcomes visitors with a free glass of orange juice for now. The Citrus Commission has been considering getting rid of the tradition.
9: The commission approved a contract with Visit Florida to keep the tradition alive, but it's waiting on Florida lawmakers to finalize a budget before committing. This comes as Florida lawmakers considered setting aside $10 million for marketing specifically for the citrus industry.
6: Action News Jax's Ben Becker reports lawmakers say they want to continue marketing citrus products, but specifically orange juice, to assist in a company or an organization that has been suffering from citrus greening for several years. Tech companies in California's Bay Area laying off employees as artificial intelligence impacts the tech sector. Ali Rasmus has details.
10: Intuit announced it will let go of 3,000 workers, roughly 17% of its workforce, by the end of July. The company says it's a move to streamline operations. It comes the same day 8,000 workers from Meta got official notice that they are now out of a job. Last month, Meta executives announced it planned to shed about 10% of its global workforce to improve efficiency and offset the cost of $125 billion in AI investments. The two Bay Area tech companies join a growing list of companies planning mass layoffs, including Microsoft, Block, Coinbase, Pinterest, and LinkedIn.
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0: big things you need to know.
1: Brought to you by Mark Spain Real Estate. The U.S. raises pressure on Cuba with the indictment of former leader Raul Castro.
2: This was a big, I think it was a very big moment.
1: Confusion on a flight set to land in Detroit over Ebola fears.
3: Having a crew mask up when they were not informing us of what was going on is very concerning.
1: The new restrictions on the brink of the summer travel season, and this could be the most expensive holiday for gas prices in Florida history.
4: It is starting to impact Americans' appetite to hit the road.
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5: I'm Ashley News Jack's chief meteorologist Mike Burrish. Building heat continues into the weekend in the WOKV First Alert forecast.
0: First Alert traffic from the Strata Air Conditioning and Heating Traffic Center.
1: I'm encouraged by the big picture that the only crash that we have right now is on the shoulder, 95 South

0: the ramp to Butler Boulevard. So the delays you're in are really just morning congestion spots. Looks like you're hitting delays over the Dames Point Bridge southbound into Arlington on the East Beltway. And then just off the bridge, it's heavy and congested to right around Sandalwood. Northbound on the East Beltway starts to back up at about JTB and doesn't open back up until beyond Beach. JTB is on the brakes back to the East Beltway, and that finally clears out once you get to around San Pablo. 95 North, by the way, is also slow at JTB. Typical for this time of the morning. I-10 East is heavy and backed up at about Lane. It opens back up near Murray Hill. WOKV News Time, 8 o'clock.
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3: 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Dropping those little nickels in one by one. Clink, clink, clink. Like Lucy said in the Charlie Brown special, love the sound of nickels.
0: No more pennies.
3: Can't do it with pennies anymore.
0: C-O-I-N. It's not a bad amount of coin, I'd say. Your share of $170,000. Make sure you put that word, coin, C-O-I-N, into the WOKV app. And if you get a phone call back in the next few minutes from a number you may not recognize, make sure you answer it. That could be the winning call. We would love to have another winner in this nationwide contest. 8:01 on Jacksonville's Morning News. With more of today's top stories, here's Benjamin Fritkus.
4: Memorial Day weekend travel is picking up at Jacksonville International Airport. And just over a year after that massive fire in the hourly parking garage, capacity may be an issue.
5: Thursday, Friday, we're talking about 13,000 people that are flying out. All parking around the airport may be full.
6: I had to go back around to the economy parking lot, so it's very full out there.
4: The hourly garage is 70% operational. A new third garage in the works will bring thousands of new spaces. Won't be open until the end of the year. New airline restrictions are in place because of the Ebola outbreak in Africa. Michael Toscano reports on an early application.
7: An Air France flight from Paris to Detroit was forced to divert to Montreal so it could let a passenger off there before being allowed to land on this side of the border. A U.S. Customs and Border Protection spokesperson told CBS News the order was issued because one of the passengers was from the Democratic Republic of Congo, where the worst of the Ebola outbreak is centered. CBP did not say whether there were any symptoms of the virus. The passengers were flown from Montreal to Detroit aboard the same aircraft.
4: This could be the most expensive holiday for gas prices in Florida history. As the state average is at $4.51 for unleaded, Gas Buddy analyst Patrick DeHaan says prices are $1.54 higher than a year ago.
8: It is starting to impact Americans' appetite to hit the road.
4: 56% of Americans plan to travel more than 2 hours this summer, down from 69% last year. An overwhelming majority cite gas prices as a big concern. Jacksonville police are asking more potential victims to come forward following the arrest of a man in a series of sexual assaults. 31-year-old Brett Pincombe was arrested following an assault in Point Meadows Place off Gate Parkway. This neighbor was able to help a woman who was attacked.
9: I told her to come over here, closer to the breezeway to get out from under his view, just in case he was up in his condo watching her.
4: Pincombe is charged with armed sexual battery, kidnapping, and attempted murder. Anyone who believes they were assaulted by the suspect is urged to contact JSO's Special Assault Unit. We hear the terror from neighbors as an armed man tries to break into their homes.
10: Somebody just broke my house, bring a gun, and then dead left. Please.
4: The Jacksonville Sheriff's Office is releasing details and video from an officer-involved shooting that occurred in Holiday Hill earlier this month. It resulted in the shooting death of Brandon Kafer, who had a criminal history, including aggravated assault with a weapon, false imprisonment of a minor, and other charges. JSO says Kafer's kicked in the door of four townhomes and pointed a gun at one resident in her bedroom. Police say they fired at him when he pointed a gun at officers who arrived on scene. The state attorney's office is investigating the shooting. Questions over how Duval County Public Schools decides which books to remove from its shelves. PEN America is a group that says its mission is to protect free expression. Last week, it asked the school district to explain its book review process, and it was alarmed to learn the district was removing books without a clearly defined or transparent review process. The books being removed include The Handmaid's Tale and I Know Why the Caged Bird Sings. PEN America Florida Director William Johnson says it is particularly concerned that the books removed are established important literary works of merit. A DCPS official cites state law that requires all books be reviewed by certified media specialists who may determine the books don't meet state criteria.
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4: St. Augustine is getting a second Aldi location today.
12: The new store is opening on Blackford Way off of Dixie Highway in St. Augustine. The first 200 customers are getting a gift bag filled with Aldi products and a gift card.
4: Chandler Morgan reports the opening moves Aldi closer to its goal of having 3,200 stores nationwide by the end of 2028. WOKV News Time, 8:05.
0: Jacksonville's morning news continues with the updated five-day weekend first alert forecast for the holiday weekend. Chief Meteorologist Mike Burrish, at this point, we anticipate the hotter, a little bit more humid air, and then the daily downpour possibilities. We're not fully into the wet season just yet, but all in all, we're looking pretty good. Many dry hours.
13: Yeah, exactly, Rich. So just be prepared and keep an eye to the sky for a quick shower or storm, especially inland, and the highest risk will be on Saturday. Looks pretty isolated otherwise, so a lot of dry hours. Heat will be on, but not exceptional for this time of year, approaching 90 degrees. Feel like temperatures will be in the low 90s, so not way above the actual air temperature. And a sunscreen, apply and reapply, and lots of water. At the beaches, the big concern will be the rip current risk, which will be enhanced through the weekend as well. Always swimming and surfing with a buddy and as close to a lifeguard as you can. An 8 on the WOKV weather meter today. We'll top out around 90, mostly clear tonight in the upper 60s, and a partly sunny Friday, Saturday, Sunday, and Memorial Day, with those few widely scattered afternoon showers and storms. And it looks like the coverage may be a little bit greater on Saturday versus Sunday and Memorial Day. We'll have highs in the lower 90s near and west of Interstate 95. And from the intercoastal to the beaches, you're looking at high temperatures that'll be generally in the 80s. Nighttime lows rather warm in the upper 60s to around 70. I'm Chief Meteorologist Mike Burrish. Join me today beginning at 5 p.m. on CBS 47 and Fox 30 Action News Jax.
0: Any signs of an earlier start to our wet season? Much needed rain.
13: Yeah, much needed rain, and it does look like we turn even wetter beyond about the middle of next week. So that would be getting us toward the end of May and close to the average start of our wet season, which would be really good news, Rich. So we should see increasing rainfall late next week and beyond, and that should help us out with our long-term drought.
11: First alert traffic from the Strata Air Conditioning and Heating Traffic Center.
14: We are tracking a number of slow spots around town. 10 eastbound driving in from the west side, 95 southbound as you make your way in from the north side. Then after you make your way through downtown, there's a crash on 95 southbound right shoulder at Butler Boulevard, and slowdowns on the northbound side heading in from St. John's County. Then if you're on the East Beltway southbound heading out of Ocean Way, you're slow on the Dames Point Bridge because of a broken down vehicle blocking the right lane after the top of the span.
15: This was a very big moment.
0: The U.S. raising pressure on Cuba with the indictment of former leader Raul Castro as we bring in Fox's Evan Brown in South Florida. What are the specific charges facing the 90-plus-year-old former leader?
16: These charges, good morning, have to do with the 1996 Brothers to the Rescue mission. These were civilian planes, civilian pilots. Three out of the four of them were U.S. citizens. The fourth was a U.S. permanent resident. They were trying to render aid to people escaping Cuba, and they were, according to U.S. officials, over international waters and in international skies when the Cuban military shot them down, killing them. Those orders came from Raul Castro. That is the bulk of the indictment, which was handed up actually and under seal back in April, but was unsealed this week and was made rather public yesterday in Miami.
0: Why now?
16: This, I think, happens to be part of the Trump administration's ongoing pressure on the Cuban regime to enact major reforms to the way they conduct business on the island, not just economic reforms, but also to the way they conduct themselves in the international community. Cuba has long been a vassal state for American enemies, whether it was the Soviet Union, whether it's China, whether it's Iran. As going along with what the Trump administration started earlier this year in Venezuela, this seems to be an extension of that Trump policy. Whether or not we will conduct a special operations raid in Cuba to capture this 94, nearly 95-year-old former dictator is yet to be seen. But it does put a lot of the legal pressure on the Cuban regime, and the Trump administration could use this indictment and as a means to further pressure that regime by saying, hey, you're not turning him over. We're going to hit you with more sanctions until you do.
0: What are you hearing from the Cuban population in South Florida?
16: Lots of cheering. Raul Castro is not the famous Castro. That would be Fidel Castro. Fidel, of course, was the charismatic and fiery revolutionary. But Raul Castro was the technocrat and a brutal one. He was really very much the architect of the repressive government that still to this day persists in Cuba and is blamed for a lot of the brutality by the Cuban-American population, the Cuban expatriates. So there was a lot of cheering here. The regime on the island calls the charges bogus and says the Brothers to the Rescue mission was not humanitarian, but an intelligence op that was meant to infiltrate the island, and that they shot them down over Cuban airspace. But the facts don't really lend to that.
0: Fox's Evan Brown live in South Florida. Appreciate the update. 8:10 on Jacksonville's Morning News. And a man who brought a knife to a Jacksonville City Council meeting last year has just been convicted.
12: The trial for Connor Cawley, it started yesterday. He was charged with a second-degree misdemeanor for bringing a knife to that meeting a year ago. His attorney argues that he had a pocket knife that is not considered a weapon. State law does prohibit weapons from being carried into city council meetings. His sentencing is set for next Tuesday at 9 a.m.
0: Action News Jack. Jack Shea Simon reports two women were also arrested during the same incident and faced misdemeanor charges of resisting an officer without violence. Still to come on Jacksonville's Morning News, why Florida Senator Rick Scott says he's so concerned about the University of Florida's selection of its next president. WOKV News Time, 8:11.
17: This is Clark Howard. Wow. 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But the politicians are all listening just to the lobbyists. And let me tell you the consequences. In Missouri recently, politicians ignored the wishes of their voters, and those politicians got voted out almost immediately. And more of them are facing being thrown out of office. 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
0: Now, this 25th anniversary of 9/11, the Tunnel to Towers Foundation remains committed to honoring the heroes shaped by that day. Heroes like NYPD Detective Victor Vargas, a U.S. Air Force veteran who died from pancreatic cancer after serving in the World Trade Center recovery efforts. 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
24: Nate on the WOKV weather meter. Partly sunny today, an isolated inland shower with highs near 90 degrees. Mostly clear tonight, dropping into the upper 60s. And partly sunny for your Friday. Again, just an isolated afternoon shower. We top out at around 90. And Saturday, partly sunny. There's a little bit better chance for a few showers or an afternoon thunderstorm with highs around 90. Each day continues to be at least a little bit cooler at our beaches. From the First Alert Weather Center, I'm Action News Jack's Chief Meteorologist Mike Burrish for 104.5 WOKV.
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0: It's a warm start to the morning, 73 at the airport, 76 degrees now in Regency, and it has been a little bit on the busy side over the last several minutes. Sherry is continuing to monitor those delays for us from the FDOT 511 Traffic Center as we are turning to get this update.
14: 95 southbound drivers heading out of downtown. Be prepared to slow at Emerson, then a tap of the brakes passing by a right shoulder crash at Butler Boulevard. And you're also slow on the northbound side, especially between Butler and Emerson. And we're still seeing minor delays on 10 eastbound as you work your way in from the west side. And our big trouble spot right now, crossing the Dames Point Bridge out of Ocean Way, east Beltway southbound. There's a broken down vehicle blocking the right lane after the top of the span.
0: And we're continuing to follow the effort to clear that out of the way. Obviously, we will continue to update you. As Jacksonville's morning news continues, it looks like, oh, of course, my camera decides that it just wants to not work, but it looks like the right lane is what's blocked in the area. 818 on Jacksonville's morning news. Closer look at today's top stories now with Benjamin Fridkus.
4: A woman is accused of stealing $30,000 worth of jewelry from a Hallmark store on Old St. Augustine Road.
25: JSO says it pulled over Ariana Taylor on Sunday. The arrest report says police were looking for her because they believed she and another woman were involved in a theft. Happened in January.
4: Action News Jax's Ben Becker reports an employee says that they asked to look at Pandora jewelry, and when they turned their back, the women ran away with the entire tray. Taylor faces one charge of grand theft. Florida Senator Rick Scott says he is concerned over how the University of Florida is choosing its next president. Earlier this week, WOKV reported Dr. Stuart Bell was selected as the sole finalist.
12: In a letter to the chancellor of the state university system, Senator Scott writes in part, "It is clear to me that once again UF has engaged in a search process that lacked any transparency or public input and failed to interview three candidates as mandated under Florida law." The senator continues to say he's not advocating for any potential candidate because there was no public search or vetting process. The university has been searching for a president for more than a year, we've told told you. So last June, the school selected Santa Ono as a president. Now, he was working at the University of Michigan, but the Florida Board of Governors rejected that offer. All of that came after Ben Sasse unexpectedly resigned in 2024.
6: The ones with the candy and the cookies, that was most exciting.
4: The city of Jacksonville working to make sure older locals have resources they need as everything becomes more expensive. Jessica Salinas spoke with Charles Warren Jr., who attended his first expo with his mother at UNF.
6: If I need information regarding budgeting, they just may get a call.
7: Warren's not alone. According to the U.S. Social Security Administration, this month over 5 million Floridians are collecting Social Security benefits. But many seniors at the expo said their Social Security checks have less purchasing power now.
4: The free expo resumes today and is open from 9 a.m. to 3 p.m. The countdown is on for SpaceX to test launch an upgraded version of its massive Starship rocket. Here's space consultant Bill Harwood.
8: The SpaceX sees the Super Heavy Starship rocket as the centerpiece of the company's future. It's the most powerful rocket ever built, with twice the liftoff thrust of NASA's SLS Moon rocket, and it's designed to be fully reusable. That's never been done before. It's a game changer if they can pull it off. That'll help lower the cost of putting payloads into space and enable a rapid launch sequence. That's down the road a ways. They haven't gotten there yet, but a successful flight with this upgraded version of the rocket will add confidence they can make it happen.
4: Former Spirit Airlines employees are finding that jobs are scarce. Weeks after the airline shut down, employees say they are still waiting for their last paycheck while searching for their next job in an industry that doesn't have enough for all applicants. Mauricio Valencia was a flight attendant for 5 years, and he enjoyed the constant travel that kept him busy. Now he is having trouble finding an adjustment to his new lifestyle. And Hillsborough County ready to play ball with the Tampa Bay Rays. The county commission yesterday approved a non-binding referendum of understanding with the Rays on a new stadium in Tampa. The Rays want the county and the city of Tampa to contribute almost half the cost for the $2.3 billion stadium. The county is being asked for almost $800 million. Rays CEO Ken Babby says the vote is excellent news for the community. The Tampa Bay City Council will vote today. WOKV News Time, 8:21.
0: A celebration of music, community, and good vibes is back. 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
10: Deflated the reputation of it a little bit. 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
0: Why they're calling it the comeback crawl is at WOKV.com. Jacksonville's Morning News In Depth with Chase Bunker and for Christine Bellino follows us. Jonathan Savage is standing by in about 10 minutes as Iran warns the United States that restarting military action could trigger a wider war. The latest developments coming up.
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0: 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Chief Meteorologist Mike Burrish joins us live now. And Chief, is this going to be good grilling weather for Memorial Day weekend?
35: It will be. It'll add to the heat, of course. But it should be just fine. Now, there'll be a few widely scattered showers and storms, mainly west of I-95, but they'll be hit and miss in the afternoon hours. And a lot of the weekend will be just fine, but have the sunscreen handy, apply and reapply. It's an 8 on the WOKV weather meter today under partly sunny skies. Just an isolated inland shower this afternoon. Highs near 90 degrees, stays in the 80s at the beaches. Mostly clear tonight in the upper 60s and partly sunny for tomorrow right on through Saturday, Sunday, and Memorial Day with those few widely scattered afternoon showers and storms that will favor areas away from the beaches. So near and west of Interstate 95. They'll come and go in a hurry. The best chance is Saturday, a little lower risk for Sunday and Memorial Day. Highs in the low 90s inland, so near and west of I-95, to the 80s for the intracoastal and the beaches. I'm Chief Meteorologist Mike Burrish. Join me today beginning at 5 p.m. on CBS 47 and Fox 30. 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
3: First alert traffic from the Strata Air Conditioning and Heating Traffic Center.
4: A little bit of good news, leaving Ocean Way, East Beltway southbound, the earlier broken down vehicle that had the right lane blocked after the top of the Dames Point Bridge has cleared. All lanes are back open. However, you're still a little slow there, and also as you make your way through Arlington. Then if you're on 95 southbound, you have two separate crashes to watch out for, one on the right shoulder at Butler and another one at the International Golf Parkway. Then on the northbound side, be prepared for a stop and go ride between Butler and Emerson.
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6: Good morning. I'm Chase Bunker in for Christine Bellino today. Apparently, I'm doing my best Harvey Fierstein impression with the way I sound. Hopefully, you're having a good Thursday morning. It's a Friday Eve, depending on how you want to look at it. It is now, of course, 8:30. For more of today's top local stories, let's go to Benjamin Fricus.
7: St. Johns County Sheriff Robert Hardwick is a likely no on the return of the Ironman. He says last Saturday's triathlon caused traffic and safety problems at major intersections during the 112-mile bike event. Hardwick is also asking for a more collaborative planning approach and more advance notice if the event returns. But he also writes, "I do not support the return of the Ironman event to St. Johns County." A proposal to bring the Culinary Institute of America to Jacksonville is getting the backing of the Jacks Chamber, the city considering up to $35 million in incentives for a downtown campus. Action News Jax's Ben Becker is following.
8: The proposed Southeast campus would bring a 50,000-square-foot culinary school downtown. Supporters call it a game-changer for jobs, tourism, and economic growth. But Jacksonville City Councilman Matt Carlucci has questions.
9: What does it bring to Jacksonville? How much additional taxes does it bring to Jacksonville? How many employees would it bring to Jacksonville? What are the quality of life factors?
8: City Council is expected to have a formal vote next week, and Carlucci said he plans to vote in favor for it. Meanwhile, the Culinary Institute of America is expected to make its final site decision in June.
7: The proposed development includes a 14-story tower with a hotel and conference center on the site of the old Duval County Courthouse. Florida is seeing a deficit of up to 60,000 nurses in the next 9 years. Dr. Raina Letourneau is the head of the Florida Center for Nursing. She says the pipeline is breaking down as demand booms.
10: We need to ensure that we're going to have enough competent nurses to care for the people and the visitors here in Florida.
7: Qualified candidates struggle with licensure exams. The state's first-time RN pass rate sits at 81%, trailing the national average of 86%. Local hospitals like Baptist Health launched a new Center for Professional Excellence and Accelerated Training Programs to get more nurses in the door.
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7: A school bus driver is recovering this morning after being hit in the head by a piece of wood while behind the wheel.
11: Officials say that wood fell off a truck near the intersection of Russell and Oak Stream in Lake Asbury and then came through the windshield and hit that driver. School officials say the driver has a cut on their head and is getting medical attention.
7: Tanika Hughes reports no students on board were hurt. Happening today, city leaders will hold a virtual application workshop for the $40 million Eastside Grant Program.
12: It's available to any nonprofits and community agencies interested in getting a share of it. The $40 million program is tied to the city's Stadium of the Future agreement with the Jags. That meeting starts at 10 o'clock this morning.
7: Phil Amato reports the Eastside Community Grants are created for programs, services, projects, and initiatives for affordable housing, workforce housing, economic development, and mitigation of homelessness. A third session is planned for next Tuesday afternoon. Happening today, Sandalwood High School will break ground on a new building. Duval School says the new addition will enhance educational opportunities for students pursuing careers in engineering. The building will have labs and classrooms. Memorial Day weekend traveled, picking up at Jacksonville International Airport. Just over a year after the massive fire in the hourly parking garage, capacity could be a problem.
14: Thursday, Friday, we're talking about 13,000 people that are flying out. All parking around the airport may be full.
21: I had to go back around to the economy parking lot, so it's very full out there.
7: The hourly garage is 70% operational. A new third garage in the works will bring thousands of new spaces, but it won't be open until the end of the year. This could be the most expensive holiday for gas prices in Florida history. The state average is at $4.51 for unleaded. Gas Buddy analyst Patrick DeHaan says prices are $1.54 higher than a year ago.
22: It is starting to impact Americans' appetite to hit the road.
7: 56% of Americans plan to travel more than 2 hours this summer, down from 69% last year. An overwhelming majority cite gas prices as a big concern. WOKV News Time is 8:34.
6: And Iran is warning the United States that restarting military action could trigger a war. Fox's Jonathan Savage joins us now. Jonathan, what can you tell us about this?
1: What the Iranians are saying and what appears to be somewhat coordinated responses from three different individuals or spokespeople is that if the war starts up again, if there's a new attack on Iran, they will open new fronts. That's from the Iranian army spokesman. The Revolutionary Guard, in a different statement, declared our crushing blows will bring you to places, to ruin in places you cannot imagine. And the country's foreign minister said that return to war would feature many more surprises. So clearly a message of deterrence, also a quite an ambiguous message because they're not saying exactly where or when or how they would launch these attacks. And perhaps one which is designed to appeal to the audience at home who may be concerned about the renewal of American attacks.
6: So could this mean that we're not going to be seeing talks between Iran and the U.S. for a while?
1: Well, it's hard to say. I mean, the rhetoric has been strong all the way through this conflict, whether there have been talks taking place or not. We know that diplomacy is active. Pakistan passing messages back and forward between Iran and the United States. And indeed, it's understood that some Pakistani military officials are in the Iranian capital, Tehran, today for talks to try and smooth the process and close the gaps between the two sides. One thing which we've learned today, which may be causing a problem in this regard, is reported by Reuters. They say that Iran's supreme leader has issued a directive that the country's near-weapons-grade uranium, the highly enriched uranium stockpile, should not be sent abroad. The U.S. and Israel are saying that Iran has to get rid of it.
6: You're also covering the Ebola outbreak over in Africa. Now, healthcare workers are saying they're unprepared for that growing outbreak, with warnings that the vaccine is months away. What can you tell us the latest on?
1: Yeah, the healthcare workers say that they're playing catch up, it's believed that this outbreak is much larger than has been officially reported and had been going on for longer, partly because they were testing for the wrong strain of Ebola at first, and now they're only just starting to get to grips with it. Now, 20 tons of aid has been airlifted to the place where the first known death occurred, the area called Bunia in the Democratic Republic of Congo. But doctors say they're using out-of-date face masks, and there's not enough room. There's a lack of isolation space, so they're having to keep patients in general wards. Also noting that the cost of disinfectant has risen fourfold.
6: I also saw this report, and I thought of you, and tell me if you can confirm this, that there's reports that Queen Elizabeth II was pushing for Prince Andrew to have more of a higher profile. Is that right?
1: Yeah, this is correct. This is going back to the year 2000, and this is according to documents released by the British government today. Now, back then, the then Prince Andrew was being considered for a job as a UK trade envoy. He got that job, but certainly the papers show that Queen Elizabeth was very keen for her son to get this high-profile role. Now, this is all controversial because police are investigating right now the suggestion that Andrew, during this role, gave confidential information to Jeffrey Epstein, the disgraced financier who was his friend.
6: And you know that their panel shows like Mock the Week are going to have a field day with that story. Fox's Jonathan Savage, thanks so much for coming on.
1: Thank you, Chase. Take care.
6: You too. WOKV News Time, 8:38.
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17: You may know him for his amazing dance moves while setting up a live shot as a local reporter. Did you just sigh? Cameron Eppinger with Florida Power and Light is my guest. We know him as someone who's going to help keep us safe during severe weather and hurricanes. You did just sigh.
18: Yeah, only because I can't believe you remember that. But yes, that you're taking me back to the time when I was a news reporter in Jacksonville on the First Coast. Boy, I really do miss that area. Now it's all coming back to me now. But yes, I was a reporter for about a few years in Jacksonville on the First Coast.
17: Our sister station may object, but I think I will put the video, a link to the video, the blog post with it. Because it's out there.
18: Right,
17: I may not let you leave without dancing.
18: Oh, my goodness. Yeah. I can't believe you called me. Wow. You're taking me back. But I'm happy to be here. Thank you so much. Thank you for the opportunity.
17: Thank you. So what are some of the things that Florida Power and Light wants people to know ahead of this year's storm season, which by many accounts, Cam, people say is going to be a significant season?
18: Absolutely. What we want our customers to know is that we are prepared for whatever Mother Nature brings our way. We operate under the notion that it's not a matter of if, but when the next hurricane will come. When it comes to preparation, we prepare year round for a hurricane season. We don't just wait till a hurricane season is upon us to start preparing. This is a year round focus for us. So for our customers, whether you are a longtime resident of Florida, or if you're new to the Sunshine State, now is really the time to start thinking about your hurricane and emergency plans and be ready to act on those plans should you need to.
17: Do you have any information based on the models that you guys look at as to whether or not, and I understand this is predictive, so I'm not going to hold you to this, but do you have any idea of what this hurricane season might be like?
18: Unfortunately, we can't speculate as to what the hurricane season will bring. We know that these are unpredictable forces of nature. What we do know is that it's important for our customers to be prepared, and it's important for everyone to make sure that they have a plan and be ready to act on that plan.
17: So what is that preparation? What does that look like? For example, your family. What do you tell your family members to do?
18: Absolutely. So when it comes to preparation, what that looks like is, number one, you want to make sure if you or a loved one relies on medical equipment that requires electricity, what's your backup plan for you or them in case you lose power? You also want to make sure if you're planning to use a generator, you want to make sure you know how to use that generator safely, following those directions in that operator's manual and making sure that generator is outside of your home, far away from doors and windows. So these are the types of tips and resources that we like to get across to our our customers to ensure, you know, that they are ready and making sure that they are prepared. The last tip I'll give you is, say, for instance, if you're instructed to evacuate, you know, have a plan on where would you go, you know, if you were instructed to evacuate. These are some of the things that our customers should be thinking about as we head into hurricane season.
17: And Cam, for those who are relying on medical equipment and things like that that is electrically powered, are they able to let you know in advance, like right now, even before we are facing an imminent threat? Is there a way for them to tell you in advance, hey, we have this, so power shouldn't be shut off if possible? And then if power is shut off, are they prioritized?
18: So we do have some programs available, and I'd be happy to pass those details along to you, so it has all of that information for your viewers.
17: And what is Florida Power and Light doing? And I understand that customers in Northeast Florida and Southeast Georgia may have other utility companies, but what is Florida Power and Light doing to prepare?
18: Absolutely, Christine. You know, as I mentioned earlier, we prepare for storm season year round. And what that looks like is hardening our overhead infrastructure, replacing older wooden poles with reinforced wood, steel, or concrete. We're also undergrounding our neighborhood lines with our SSUP program, which is stands for Storm Secure Underground Program. And this is a program that focuses on undergrounding distribution lines or neighborhood lines. This is a program that started back in 2018. And since then, we've been able to complete more than 4,500 projects, not just within Northeast Florida, but all throughout our entire service territory. And again, this is work that we're constantly doing all throughout the year. In addition to that, we're also maintaining vegetation across thousands of miles of power lines. As you know, vegetation or trees and vegetation is one of the leading causes of power outages. So that's why we have a robust program to help combat that as well.
17: Is there any new tech that is being used right now, both for preparation and then after a storm hits?
18: Absolutely. At FPO, we're always looking to improve. We're always looking at ways to get better and improve our response times when it comes to hurricanes. So when it comes to technology, new this year, we're starting to explore AI, and we're leveraging AI with our damage assessment. So what we're doing is we're using AI technology with our cameras and whatnot. We're installing cameras on our trucks and on our drones, and AI is allowing us to receive that data that our cameras capture, and we were able to get that data back in near real time. So definitely an improvement.
17: So prior to a storm, what is that AI looking for?
18: So essentially, this is technology that we're looking at after a storm. It's our when a storm passes, we go through what's called the damage assessment phase. And that's where we leverage our drone technology with FPL Air. And those drones are responsible for capturing the damage so we know where to send our crews for restoration. So that drone technology is capturing those images and capturing those videos of that data and sending it back to us. Now with AI, we're able to get that data back in real time. And so we know where we need to be and where our crews need to be in order to help get the lights back on faster for our customers.
17: The new tech that's being used, the AI, is that most of the new tech that's being used, or are there other things that are being implemented to help response and readiness for hurricanes?
18: Yes. The AI technology is what's essentially new this year, but it's important to note that we're maintaining our focus like we've been doing and following our same practices like we've been doing for the past two decades. And that's all aimed at building a stronger, smarter, and more storm resilient grid. Of course, we understand that no grid is storm-proof or 100% storm-proof. So that's why we really encourage and we stress to our customers to make sure that they have a plan and make sure they are prepared. You know, again, we're going to be prepared for whatever Mother Nature brings our way, and we really want our customers to be prepared as well.
17: Are there checklist items, or is there a checklist available online of things
18: Absolutely.
17: That people can do if they have,
18: Absolutely.
17: You know, if they haven't really addressed their home, or if they have a different situation now, Maybe somebody is a senior citizen and the last time they went through a hurricane was 30 years ago. Where can they find those resources?
18: So whether you are new to the Sunshine State or if you've been a longtime resident of Florida, we have a host of resources available on our website at fpl.com/storm. And that's also where you'll go. We have actually our senior guide, which is a very complete guide that has all the checklists and resources that you need for your seniors and your loved ones. We also encourage our customers to download our FPL mobile app as well, so you can have all those resources right at your fingertips in the palm of your hand.
17: I have to ask you, because we've gotten questions from listeners about the dangling lines that they see, not only after storms, but before storms. So it looks like a big black cable that's dangling off of a power line. Is that something that is a cause for concern?
18: We get those questions frequently as well, and I'm thankful for the opportunity to explain. So it's important to note, when it comes to overhead infrastructure, our utilities are typically the lines that you see at the very top of the utility poles. Typically, the lower cable that's typically hanging or sagging, especially if it's black, those are tend to be or typically your communication cables.
17: So unlikely that someone is going to come into contact with them and it be a power line of sorts. If, however, someone does suspect that it is a power line, okay to call you guys, and is there
18: absolutely, absolutely. We would encourage, especially after a hurricane, we encourage our customers to stay far away from any down power line. And we encourage our customers to assume that that line is energized and call 1-800-4-OUTAGE and also call 911.
17: 1-800-4-OUTAGE.
18: Correct.
17: And any other tips that you want people to know for hurricane season?
18: Just to recap what I mentioned earlier, listen, if you or a loved one has medical equipment that relies on electricity, make sure you have a backup plan for them. Now is a good time now to make sure that your home is secured as well, making sure you have all of the necessary tools, such as in case the lights go out, you want to make sure that you have a hand or battery operated radio so that you can stay in formed, or maybe even a solar-powered battery pack for your cell phone so that you could stay connected. And as I mentioned, I really want to stress downloading our FPL mobile app, as it has a host of resources and information for those looking to prepare for storm season.
17: Pam Eppinger, thank you so much.
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3: First alert traffic from the Strata Air Conditioning and Heating Traffic Center.
4: We are following three separate right shoulder crashes on 95 southbound, one at Butler Boulevard, one at the rest area in St. Johns County, then one at the International Golf Parkway. Also, you have a broken down vehicle to watch out for west Beltway northbound. If you're exiting onto Wilson, the right side of that ramp is blocked, but you can get around this by using the left side of the ramp. And we're also seeing delays 95 northbound as you work your way in from St. Johns County and on the east Beltway southbound, especially between Monument and St. Johns Bluff.
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8: Good morning. I'm Chase Bunker in for Christine Bellino this Thursday morning. She's out on assignment right now. You're listening to Jacksonville's Morning News in depth with more of today's top stories. Millions are getting ready to hit the road for what's expected to be another record-setting Memorial Day travel weekend. Tanya J. Powers has the details.
9: Nearly 45 million Americans are expected to travel at least 50 miles from home for Memorial Day weekend, according to AAA. And while that's a new high, it barely edges out last year's number for the holiday travel period that starts today and ends on Monday. 39 million of us are expected to drive, while another 3.7 million will fly. A little more than 2 million will travel by other modes like bus, train, or cruise. A AAA spokesperson says higher fuel prices and persistent inflation may cause some of us to shorten trips, delay plans, or stay closer to home. They say the most congested days to drive are today and tomorrow and on Monday afternoon.
8: More Senate Democrats are raising concerns about foreign investment in a proposed media merger. Chris Foster reports.
10: Six Democrats on the Senate Commerce Committee are asking for close scrutiny of the nearly 50% foreign investment so far in a proposed Paramount-Warner Brothers merger. They say in a letter to FCC Chairman Brendan Carr, it's a national security concern to have Middle Eastern sovereign investment funds and reportedly the Chinese tech and entertainment giant Tencent potentially influencing American journalism and culture. The new company would own the CBS network, 28 local TV stations, dozens of cable networks, including CNN, two movie studios, and the Paramount Plus and HBO Max streaming platforms. Chris Foster, Fox News.
8: Speaking of Paramount, the end of The Late Show is here. Michelle Polino reports.
11: The Late Show with Stephen Colbert ends its run tonight after being canceled back in July. While the details of the series finale have not been revealed, the episodes leading up to tonight's finale included performances from David Byrne and Bruce Springsteen, an interview with Steven Spielberg, and appearances from his fellow late-night hosts, including Jimmy Kimmel and Jimmy Fallon, who said their shows will go dark tonight in honor of Colbert's final show. CBS called ending the show a financial decision, as The Late Show was reportedly losing around $40 million per year.
8: And of course, you can watch The Late Show finale over on CBS 47. Joey Chestnut will compete at the annual Nathan's Famous 4th of July hot dog eating contest under unusual circumstances. Gian Gelosi has more.
12: When he takes to the stage on Coney Island for America's 250th birthday, he's going to be competing while on probation, according to court records. The 17-time Nathan's hot dog eating champion was sentenced to 180 days of probation after pleading guilty to a criminal misdemeanor charge of battery resulting from bodily injury. The incident happened March 21st in Hamilton County, Indiana, where the victim reportedly told police Chestnut hit him across the face with an open hand after the two exchange a friendly handshake. Major League Eating, which oversees the competition, says Chestnut will not be disciplined.
8: Staying on the topic of food, a food item could be crucial in reducing your risk of a neurological disease. Lisa Brady explains.
13: This is House Call for Health. Eating eggs could be good for your brain. A new study suggests the popular breakfast food could play a role in the fight against Alzheimer's. Researchers with Loma Linda University in California found that eating 1 to 3 eggs per month decreased

0: the risk of Alzheimer's by 17%. Increase that to 2 to 4 eggs per week and the risk drops by 20%. And eating 5 or more eggs a week could reduce the risk of Alzheimer's by up to 27%. And doctors say including the whole egg is important.
1: A hearing of the House Homeland Security Committee examined TSA modernization and travel security reform 25 years after the September 11th terrorist attacks.
2: Everett Kelly, the president of the American Federation of Government Employees, testified that 25 years later, one disturbing fact remains.
3: On any day, any one of us could become a victim of terror.
2: New York Republican Congressman Andrew Garbarino said the threat environment has changed since TSA was formed. And
4: the security and efficiency of our travel system must keep pace with the increasingly sophisticated tools our adversaries leverage.
2: Former New Hampshire governor and current CEO of Airlines for America, Chris Sununu, said that passenger security fees have to stop being diverted to items other than security.
5: This investment would not only strengthen national security, but also support economic stability and confidence.
1: That's Kevin Uretsky reporting. And federal prosecutors on Wednesday announced criminal charges against former Cuban President Raul Castro. Fox's Eben Brown joins us now. And Eben, what are they charging him with exactly?
6: Among other things, he and some other officials are being charged with the murder of four pilots from the Brothers to the Rescue mission from 1996. This was a humanitarian private civilian effort to fly to the area outside Cuba and rescue people leaving the island and maybe drop some humanitarian aid or whatever. The Cubans shot them down, killed them. And they were over international waters. They were in international skies when this happened. And those, it is the allegation of the U.S. Justice Department that it was all on the orders of Raul Castro. A lot of Americans may not know who Raul Castro is or may not know much about him. The Castro that they have heard of and have read about in history books was Fidel Castro, his brother. Fidel was the charismatic and fiery revolutionary who became the mascot, if you will, for the communist resistance to the United States in the Western Hemisphere, who became a darling of the the international left as well, you know, part of the UN as well as, certainly the Soviet Union and the Chinese communists as well. But people may not realize that Raul Castro was the technocrat. He was the man who got things done for his brother. And he is the person blamed for a lot of the brutality and the security apparatus that inflicted a lot of the pain and brutality on the Cuban people. It, not just in Cuba, but also pursuing them outside of Cuba. And so there was a lot of cheering in Miami's Little Havana yesterday. I imagine there was probably a lot of cheering in Tampa, where there's another significant Cuban-American community. Mm-hmm. This is something that is very warmly received. Now, what becomes of it is yet to be known. I think a lot of people would love to see happened to Raul Castro, what happened to Nicolas Maduro, that a team of U.S. special operators swoops in, grabs him out of his bed in his underwear, and pulls him out and takes him to a U.S. courtroom to stand trial. I don't know if that's going to happen. Raul Castro is nearly 95 years old. He might not be in great health, not that anyone should feel sorry for him. But it may not be feasible to do that in a proper way. And so this could be used simply as a legal mechanism for the United States to further pressure the Cuban government to abandon communism and enact reforms by saying, hey, you're harboring a wanted murderer. If you're going to do that, we're going to put these extra sanctions on you. Oh, you want relief from these sanctions? Well, hand over Raul Castro for prosecution, please.
1: Now, as you mentioned, you're down over there in Brevard County. Can you expand a little bit more on the celebration? Because I remember when Fidel Castro died, there was a massive celebration down in Miami. What was the reaction from everybody hearing the news of Raul Castro being indicted?
6: I'm not in Brevard County. I'm in Miami-Dade. Brevard is Melbourne and Cape
1: Town. I'm familiar with Brevard. I said Broward.
6: Oh, I thought you said Brevard. I'm sorry.
1: Yeah.
6: No, Broward. Broward, of course, right next to, right on top of Miami-Dade. Mm-hmm. The the Cuban community in Miami was elated to hear this news. This sounds like a generalization, but I think it's very fair and one that the Cuban community would probably readily agree to. Everyone there is an activist and is ready to take over the reins as president of Cuba once the regime is overthrown. They are a very politically active community, a very proud community, a very patriotic American community, and they've been waiting for these types of things for a very, very long time. They've wanted this type of concrete action from the U.S. government. They have petitioned presidents of both parties, congresses of both parties for these things. So to see this happen, at the very least, is, first of all, it's an acknowledgement that Cuba is responsible for the deaths of those four men, three of which were Cuban-American citizens, the other, the fourth, was a U.S. permanent resident Cuban-American. And it's an acknowledgement from the U.S. government that they were, in fact, murdered, and that the legal mechanism is in place to hold the man who is responsible for it accountable. Of course, the Cubans say that this is a psychop, that, that the Brothers to the Rescue mission was not a humanitarian effort. It was a cover for a CIA operation or a military operation, and that they were shot down over Cuban airspace after giving plenty warnings to leave. We know from the record keeping that's not true.
1: Now, part of my ignorance on this, and hopefully you can expand upon it a little bit more, why now and why not maybe during Trump's first term, or why didn't Biden do anything, or why didn't Obama even do anything?
6: That's a long answer. I'll try to give you the best explanation. Why not in Trump's first term? I think President Trump in his first term felt he had more time to try to pursue, change in the island. The president was not exactly the warmest to the Castro regime and still isn't, whereas President Obama was incredibly warm to the Castro regime. It was under President Obama that diplomatic relations were restored with Cuba, and that was seen as giving the Cubans, a Cuban government, a win that they didn't deserve. And under President Obama, there was a release of an allowing of the rules against American travel to Cuba. You could go on organized trips. You could bring things back from Cuba. You could bring up to a certain amount of Cuban rum or cigars. That was seen by the Cuban Americans as a nice, too nice of a gesture to the Castro regime. And so kind of stuck with them the wrong way. President Biden kind of followed along the Obama path with his attitude towards Cuba. President Trump now is looking at, just over 2 years, maybe like 2.5 years left in office. And he is looking to, I think, check this off the box, just as he did with Venezuela. I think you're seeing the president make a lot of foreign policy moves this year, whether it's Venezuela, whether it's Iran, now Cuba. I think the president intends to rout out these remaining American enemies, and Cuba, the Cuban government, is an American enemy. This is a government, a regime, that has ingratiated itself to all the destructive forces in the world throughout modern history: the Soviet Union, China, Communist China, Iran, and terror groups like Hezbollah. When I know there's a growing chorus of especially people on the right wing who argue that we shouldn't be having any kind of foreign wars at all, never, ever, ever. Let's just remind you that Cuba is much closer than Venezuela. Cuba is a half an hour flight from Miami.
1: Well, is it that close?
6: Yeah, you can be there in about a half an hour. When I went to Cuba, it was 2015 when we reopened the embassy. The flight was, I spent more time going through customs than I did flying.
1: That's crazy. Now, you mentioned the 1996 attack. Could we possibly now see action for the boating incident that happened in February of this year?
6: I mean, anything is possible, right? And, you know, like I said, I don't suspect we're going to try to capture Raul Castro and bring him here ourselves to stand trial. And then right after we get off the phone, we could hear the Delta forces on the ground. I mean, it's totally possible with President Trump. He keeps everyone guessing. That's part of the mystique and dare I even say the success at times of President Trump, that people can't get a good read on what he's going to do. And he likes the element of surprise. And the USS Abraham Lincoln Carrier Strike Group is, if it's not there already, it's on its way to be off the shores of Cuba. And the last thing you want to do if you're an enemy of America is to stare down the barrel of guns mounted to the ships of the United States Navy, because it's an unstoppable force.
1: I want to shift gears real quick because I saw that you were covering this, that Google Glass could be coming back. What are they adding this time to kind of make it different?
6: Yeah, it's not going to use the name Google Glass. If you remember Google Glass from more than, I think it was about 10 some odd years ago at this point, it was kind of a bulky looking, weird looking frame. It had this big camera mount on one side of it. And it could project images onto one of the lenses. It was very rudimentary, but it was really the first, you know, smart glasses to really come out and be marketed and show the world what that kind of wearable tech could do and how people could interact with their tech by being able to see something privately, no matter where they were, without having to hold it in their hand, and how it could overlay information from, you know, it right within your field of vision. What Google is working on now, and I believe they should be coming out soon, is an AI-powered set of smart glasses. And instead of having them look like, you know, funky goggles or something, they're working with Warby Parker and Gentle Monster, which are two online eyewear retailers, to kind of make, you know, kind of fashionable, you know, enviable frames. Yes, it'll project things into the lens without added extra bulkiness. It'll have cameras that it can use to not just simply record people, but to ingest, you know, the environment that the wearer is in. So if you're looking you're walking along the street and you look into a restaurant, the camera will know what restaurant that is. The AI will be able to then pull up reviews and menus and all that kind of stuff. That's how these things work. So giving the wearer this immersive experience for what they call augmented reality. So it's where you see the real world. It's not virtual, but it adds things to your reality, to your perception of the reality. So you can have that information at your right at your disposal in a way that doesn't make you have to look at a phone screen or something else.
1: So it can't play like videos that we grew up watching, like maybe Power Thirst or Batman and Pyro Man or something?
6: That's a good question. Can you watch a movie in it? And I don't have an answer to that one. I know Apple Vision Pro allows for that kind of things, but if you've seen the Apple Vision Pro, those are not practical wearing, first I wear glasses, for instance, and, you know, just regular, you know, they're bifocals, but they, the Apple Vision Pro are these big giant goggles that require an external battery pack and all that. They're not really conducive to walking around and living your life, or not without getting certain stares anyway. Whereas these Google glasses, these new Google AI glasses, much like the Meta AI glasses that are already out, are going to be less conspicuous and look a little bit more like normal glasses, but provide the wearer with that type of experience.
1: Fox's Evan Brown giving us the latest on the indictment of Raul Castro and also giving us the latest on the new Google Glass or whatever the name's going to be. Evan, thanks a lot for coming on.
6: You bet. Take care.
1: You too. 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
8: Mostly to partly sunny and a pretty hot day today. An isolated inland shower and 8 on the WOKV weather meter with highs around 90. Mostly clear tonight down to 69 and a partly sunny Friday. Again, only an isolated shower with most spots staying dry and highs around 90 degrees. For the start of the holiday weekend, there is a little bit higher risk for showers and perhaps a thunderstorm Saturday, especially in the afternoon, but still plenty of dry hours. It'll be partly sunny otherwise, highs around 90. And then Sunday and Memorial Day, partly sunny, pretty hot and humid with a widely scattered afternoon shower or thunderstorm, but again, the coverage will not be great, and many spots stay dry. Highs will range from the 80s at the beaches to the low 90s inland right through Monday. I'm Chief Meteorologist Mike Burrish. 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
10: Of ERA One Team Realty with deep roots in this area. Andrew, thanks for being here.
11: Thank you for having me.
10: We hear so much right now about real estate and trends and good time, bad time, and it seems like it is changing so quickly. What trends are you noticing right now?
11: Yeah, it is, and it's definitely changing with all the economic stuff and global stuff going on. One of the things we hear a lot, Christine, is the housing market crashing. It's not crashing. It's definitely shifting into a more balanced and a negotiable market, and that's one of the things that we're seeing and continue. I know we've discussed this before, but that trend is still continuing as far as affordability in our market. And just to give you some stats recently, the median national list price of homes currently is $449 nationally, mm-hmm. and where we are locally in our market is $390. I think it just shows that we are truly affordable. One, we're a great place to live. A lot going on in our town, but from an affordability standpoint compared to the national average, I think we're doing pretty good.
10: When you are talking to people who are actively in the market, are they concerned about things like development, traffic, obviously education, but what are their top priorities right now?
11: That's a great question. It is location, location, but you mentioned schools. One of the things that we have here, besides lifestyle, beaches and the river, is school and accommodations, and that is one of the biggest drivers for our area. We have great private schools. We have great public schools. depending on what area. And I will say that is definitely a trend. And we're seeing that trend specifically in the new construction. There's tons of new construction going on in Northeast Florida, but there's also a lot of new construction going on specifically in St. Johns County. And that is definitely driving a lot of the supply and build out.
10: Affecting it adversely or?
11: No, in a good way as far as construction. So just to give you some stats on that, the building permits are rising for the spring. So typically a spring market in our market is a good time. So this is stats for our Northeast Florida area, which is Clay County, Duval County, Nassau County, and St. Johns County. These are permits that are pulled for new construction, okay, in our area. January was 611. February was 676, so it went up. March was 727, and in April was 825. So the trend is going up, and that is a huge one. It's not surprising, but it is a trend that the builders feel confident enough to continue to pull permits, which is a good sign that the demand is there, so they're putting in the supply in the market.
10: So, Andrew, are these mostly single-family homes, or are these multi-residential developments?
11: No, it's mostly single family. It's not apartments. There are apartments. I don't have those stats with me. It's not something we do and handle, but I will say these are mostly single family projects coming out.
10: And as a consequence of all the development, I know it's a double-edged sword depending upon where you sit, but is it affecting home prices for sellers in a positive or negative way right now?
11: Yeah, absolutely. So, it is definitely becoming a balanced market, meaning buyers are not having to put in multiple offers. They can negotiate concessions. So that does translate into the new construction. Now, depending on what phase a new construction development is in, sometimes it may take 2 or 3 years to phase out. So if you buy a home year one, yeah, if you go to resell that specific home, you are going to be competing with a builder that can build the same home, and the buyer can pick out their granite colors. And so it is hard to compete with that. But what we're finding is that the new construction projects are moving product, and we're seeing that internally for our specific numbers. We are seeing a lot of new construction closings on our side, which is a trend. Now, does that affect the resale to your question? Existing homes, yes. But I do believe, you know, the prices have not tumbled down like some of the narratives have been. But it is giving a buyer who wants a resale home in a good area more of a negotiating power regarding prices.
10: Are there specific things that people are requesting with regard to the new construction genre, like energy efficiency? Are there things that they are asking for now that they may not have been asking 2 years ago?
11: Not really from 2 years ago, but they're still asking for a lot. And the biggest lever that a buyer wants is the closing costs and prepaids, which includes buying down the interest rate for the buyer. That is a huge part. We are seeing continued concessions on construction costs, putting up fence and closing something. That does happen. But with the interest rates, actually, and we haven't talked about that, but the national average is 6.39. With considerations of the next Fed meeting for the rates to maybe go up or to do an increase, which in my opinion is not necessarily a good thing, but with that looming, that buyers are still asking for that up front because they find a home that they like and they can date the rate, they can change the rate over time and buy the rate down and refinance. But that's one of the biggest things that we are seeing. I will say, surprisingly in a good way, I think we've kind of hit a market where buyers are kind of at rate fatigue, meaning the rates have been higher for longer. And so, but buyers are realizing they still have to move, still have to relocate. And we do a lot of that relocation business in Northeast Florida. So we see the trend. People are still transacting. People are still moving, even though the rates are higher. And we were in that 2 year period or 2 years ago where people were like, I'm gonna wait till rates get in the fives. Well, that didn't happen. But people are still moving, which is a good sign and a healthy sign for our economy specifically. But I'm happy to see that trend and happy to see people are still moving and things are heating up going into our spring market.
10: Is what you just said a nicer way of saying that, you know, people have given up on an interest rate lowering?
11: Yes. Yes, I think they are realizing, coming to the realization that rates might not plummet, but I still want to enter the housing market and buy a home. And I will say this to you and your viewers, you know, I think this is a society thing. This isn't just real estate or buying a home or whether you should or shouldn't. But I think we live in a DoorDash society where we want it and we want it now. We want our perfect house. And I think when you buy a home, you need to buy a home for a home, not an investment. And strategically get aligned with a realtor that guides you through that process and what that looks like. But know that you might not be able to buy your dream home on your first or second purchase, just like you can have a Starbucks delivered to your house immediately. So I think having that mindset and getting with a professional to walk them through and entering the market at a time where it might not be your dream home, but you can build up equity over a couple years and then transfer that over to another home over time, the same objective can be accomplished, but it's just over time as opposed to having it all at one time.
10: And I know that you have said that in the past when we have spoken that people should be buying a house for it to be a home, at least their one house, for it to be their home, not as a potential income property.
11: Correct. And I will say this, I think, you know, this is not getting off subject, but I think saving money properly while you do rent or while you're saving up for a home is part of that process. And entering the market when you can financially do it and it makes sense, over the long term, buying a home is a wonderful investment over time. When I say investment, usually people, when they make an investment, they want to get in, get out to turn their investment. That's not what I'm speaking of. I'm speaking of getting into a home, enjoying it over the number of years, and then taking the equity and transferring it.
10: Where are people coming from most, at least the people that you are seeing?
11: We're seeing a lot from the Northeast, Connecticut, Philadelphia, New York, and quite honestly, a lot from California and Texas is a huge part of our relocations. And I will tell you, we are seeing a pickup in the military changing of stations and military relocation. We work a lot of financial institutions, and happy to say that a lot of those people are relocating to this market. Northeast Florida and Southeast Georgia. We have offices in Southeast Georgia as well, that near the submarine base, and can say that is active and people are moving here from all over. And I will say one of the biggest things that they do come here is lifestyle, schools, but affordability. We talked about it at the first part of the show, is affordability. Southeast Georgia in our market is extremely affordable. It's 45-50 minutes away. Very familiar with that market, with the community, and they come to Northeast Florida a ton, and so they're still part of our community, still part of Florida, but as a sub market of Florida, and it's extremely affordable.
10: How much selling are you seeing in terms of people who are relocating back to the Northeast or to other parts of the country, halfbackers?
11: Listing wise, I will say is down from this time last year. So we are seeing not a lot of resale products hit the market relative to this time last year, but we are seeing a pickup from last month. Last month has picked up 1.7%, but this time last year it's down nearly 13%. So people are, for some reason, in our specific market, are waiting to put their homes on the market. But I will say that we are entering that spring market. Things people do usually transact and move and get their home prepared during the summer and getting into the fall. So I do expect that number to tick up. But this last couple months, and this comparing this time to last year, is down.
10: Andrew Lynn is my guest, broker owner, ERA One Team Realty, with long-standing roots in this area. You and your family have been a part of this area for many generations. If I had to ask you to make a prediction in terms of best time right now with this current economy to sell or buy, if somebody was going to make the decision between now and 3 months from now, is now the best time? And do buy versus sell?
11: I need to go buy a lottery ticket if I'm going to answer this question. So I will say I am very bullish on our area with, one, our affordability index, with people relocating here, with what we have going on with our entertainment area, the buzz, I am very excited about Northeast Florida. If somebody's looking to purchase, I would, and they find their dream home, I would advise them to buy it if they can afford it. But rates are going to come back down. I just was just left a meeting, and they said, what's going to happen in the next 5 years? I believe rates will come down, and they can refinance when they feel comfortable to do that. And if you want to sell, I would sell you. I would advise a client to make sure the house is show ready, got to be priced right, and show just like a model home. And if it has that and it's positioned correctly to enter the market, it will sell. Again, I mentioned earlier on a previous episode with you, sellers think that we're still in 2021, and we're not. So the more they can get realistic as far as where we are, because it is a good time to sell if you're in a position, but things are staying on the market a little bit longer, if they're not. Go ahead.
10: I was going to say, I was skeptical when we first started talking however many months ago, and you have been right on the money with everything that you have predicted about the market and the economy. So kudos to you for that.
11: Thank you. Thank you.
10: If people like what you're saying and they want to get in touch with you, how do they get Andrew Lynn to be their broker?
11: Yep, absolutely. They can go to ERAOneTeam.com, ERAOneTeam.com. And if you're ever interested in a career change or looking to get into real estate, they can go to join ERAOneTeam.com as well. But again, we work with military members through USAA, Navy Federal. We have membership partnerships with AARP as well. And so would love to speak with you if you're looking to buy or sell a house, and also major corporations here in town as well.
10: So that's one of the things we haven't talked about is recruiting people to join your team. Are you looking for anything in particular? If someone has no real estate experience whatsoever, do you train them and guide them through that process?
11: Yeah, we really haven't talked about that. We're a full turnkey brokerage. We have a full in-house trainer coach that can start somebody from the beginning to start their career. And then we also have a full relocation department that, again, works with a lot of our contracts and relationships that we have. But we had two people retire that have been with us for 20 years. So you can come to us from the beginning and retire with us with your book of business. And again, one of the things that we like to say is and by the way, June will be our 50th anniversary being in Northeast Florida in our market. And so we really feel like we have the culture, we have the business model to support anybody who wants to get into real estate, but then more importantly, to help clients relocate in and out of Jacksonville in Northeast Florida, and have been for a long time. And so, yes, we can help them from soup to nuts, from beginning to experienced agents. And again, we have one of the things that having those departments, we have full-time support to be able to help an agent with their personal business, but also with business that we have and have those relationships that help them grow a book of business.
10: Wonderful. Andrew Lynn, thanks so much for being my guest today. I appreciate you and appreciate the time that you spend talking with me. All your answers are always extremely thorough and well thought out, and I really appreciate that.
11: Thank you for the time. Thank you for having me.
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14: Mostly to partly sunny and a pretty hot day today. An isolated inland shower and 8 on the WOKV weather meter with highs around 90. Mostly clear tonight down to 69 and a partly sunny Friday. Again, only an isolated shower with most spots staying dry and highs around 90 degrees. For the start of the holiday weekend, there is a little bit higher risk for showers and perhaps a thunderstorm Saturday, especially in the afternoon, but still plenty of dry hours. It'll be partly sunny otherwise, highs around 90. And then Sunday and Memorial Day, partly sunny, pretty hot and humid with a widely scattered afternoon shower or thunderstorm, but again, the coverage will not be great, and many spots stay dry. Highs will range from the 80s at the beaches to the low 90s inland right through Monday. I'm Chief Meteorologist Mike Burrish. 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
10: Hearing loss is something that affects so many of our listeners, and it's more than just a loss of a sensation. It's also a brain health issue. Joining us to talk about this is Dr. Kelly Tremblay. She is a neuroscientist, a researcher, and an audiologist, as well as an advocate. Thank you so much for joining us.
22: Thank you for having me.
10: Why is protecting our hearing important to our brain health?
22: Well, I think that in general, people think of hearing in related to their ear, and they forget that, or they haven't thought about the fact that the signal that goes through our ear goes up to our brain. And our brain is like our computer of our whole body, and if it's not getting the information it needs over time, just like any muscle, it starts to deteriorate in ways that are sometimes repairable and sometimes not repairable. And so it's just important to remember that the ear is connected to the brain and we need both to be able to communicate out there in our everyday lives.
10: So one of the statistics that your folks had sent me, you said that hearing loss affects 1 in 3 adults over age 65. That's almost incomprehensible because I don't think that 1 in 3 adults over the age of 65 wears any kind of hearing aid or anything like that.
22: That's a really good point. And part of the reason why, you know, it's surprising to most people is we sometimes dismiss hearing loss as just a normal part of aging, and we make jokes about it. So you might see in the old days birthday cards that said, you know, getting over 40, huh? Like little cartoons that kind of make light of it. So I think in some ways we've normalized it when, in fact, you know, it doesn't need to be, the prevalence doesn't need to be as high as you mentioned. Yes, it's true that something's changed. as we grow older. But some of it's preventable, given our lifestyles and our youth and the amount of noise exposure and some of the medications that we take can help. If we're aware of some of the risks, we can prevent some of that accumulative damage that happens over our lifetime. But I think what is important, Christine, is that part of it, of the lack of help that people have is because they're not even necessarily aware of it ourselves. It happens so gradually that sometimes it's easier to assume that people are just mumbling or not speaking clearly. So we think it's a problem with them and not us, and so we don't get our hearing checked, and we don't know if our hearing is within the normal range or not.
0: Oh, I might resemble that remark somewhat, yes, because I'm always telling my children, stop mumbling. Dr. Tremblay, what are some of the symptoms of hearing loss, the early symptoms, other than thinking that your teenage children are mumbling?
22: Well, you might start to experience some ringing in your ears, which we call tinnitus or tinnitus. And sometimes that's an indirect evidence that there's some type of damage taking place in the inner ear or further upstream. So anytime you have some ringing in the ears, it's important to wonder, is it just because you came out of a noisy concert, or is it because there's been a change in medications? All of those things can contribute to hearing loss. The other thing is that usually age-related hearing loss, both ears are the same age. So typically hearing loss is similar. The degree of hearing loss can be similar in both ears. So if you're noticing hearing loss in one ear greater than the other, that is another potential red flag to get checked with your audiologist and your doctor to make sure that there isn't some type of other medical disorder that's contributing to hearing loss that is not related to biological aging. Some of those things can be tumors. But it also could be earwax. Everybody assumes that if they're having troubles with their hearing, their ears just need to be cleaned. And that may be true, too. So it's important that whenever you notice a change in your hearing, that you get it checked. And then even if you think you do have normal hearing, if you with some of the recommendations, if you're 65 years and older, is that you get it checked, you know, once every 5 years. If you're younger, in your 50s and early 60s, once every 5 years for that, and then once every 3 years if you're older, say 65 and older, because you know, given the statistics, chances are we all have some degree of hearing loss.
0: So
22: when we get older.
0: You mentioned the earwax, so because you went there, I'm going to go back there. One of the things that you guys say is practice better hearing hygiene every day. It's not just about earwax, it's about our environment as well, right?
22: Yes. And so I guess if you think of hygiene literally, you might think, well, let's not poke Q-tips in our ears, and that's very, very true. And wax serves a function, so you don't want to necessarily go in there and try to remove it. That's a really important point. Instead, see your doctor to have those ears cleaned. But also, hygiene we mean in terms of our lifestyle is to limit the amount of noise exposure that we have. There is such a thing as safe listening, and I really encourage people to Google "Make Listening Safe," which is a campaign by the World Health Organization that has a lot of open source materials for everyone, for like kids in the classroom as well as you and I at various stages of our adult life, especially for people who are at risk, like musicians or people who have noisy hobbies. There's a lot of opportunity to protect what hearing we have so that we minimize how it declines over the age. There's also great resources if you Google the National Institutes of Health, NIDCD, as well as the Hearing Loss Association of America. There's toolkits and all kinds of information there that you can get to understand how we can all, you know, be invested in protecting and preserving our hearing.
0: And there is a conference featuring Shelly Shadha. Am I pronouncing her name right? Dr. Shelly Shadha of the World Health.
22: Yes.
0: Shadha, mm-hmm. Dr. Shelly Shadha of the World Health Organization. That is being held in August. What is the premise behind that?
22: Well, the idea is that if hearing loss, and we know it is so prevalent as we get older, just think about those environments where older adults congregate and live. So think about senior living communities. You can pretty much well assume that most people in senior living communities could benefit from some type of hearing health. And because hearing aids and some of the other types of ways that we can help hearing are very expensive, a large portion of our population doesn't have the help that they need. So they have unmet hearing loss. And so if we're trying to advocate and promote health and hearing, then one approach is to work with people who are in senior living communities to help provide better hearing health interventions in the communities in which they live. So think about a senior living community where it can be hard to hear somebody in the dining room, so people start not going to lunches or dinners because they feel embarrassed to misunderstand what somebody's saying at the table. Or it's easy to stay in your room because, you know, you struggle to understand what someone says, and there's unfortunately a lot of stigma and shame around hearing loss. So we see these patterns of avoidance and in people who are older in communities, and we also know that, you know, social isolation and loneliness is not healthy for your brain as well. So one of the things that we're doing is meeting with leaders and operators and administrators of senior living communities to help them become more aware of the many things they can do in their communities to help their residents and the residents soon-to-be. Because there has been a lot of breakthroughs and a lot of new services and technology that are available that weren't available when our seniors were younger. And so they may not be aware of it. There are also more cost-effective ways that are available for seniors to be able to hear better. Some of them are what we call, you know, personal sound amplifiers that, you know, you can get for under $100. Some of them are traditional hearing aids. Some of them now, Apple AirPods are now able to be used to help people with mild to moderate hearing loss, which is often the case in people with age-related hearing loss when there isn't a medical problem. There's also things we can do in the dining room to help reduce noise, and there's things that we can do in auditoriums or public speaking venues that can help people to hear. And so in addition to contacting your local audiologist and consulting with the websites and sources I've given you, we're also bringing together people who are leaders in senior living communities to help them understand the many ways that they can help support the hearing for their residents.
0: And I will definitely put in the written post on that accompanies this interview, I'll put those resources in there as well. I have to ask you, as an audiologist, A, do you use Q-tips yourself?
22: No, definitely not.
0: Do you use ear pods or headphones?
22: Yes, all the time. The secret to it is that hearing loud things can be safe and can be fun. Obviously, it's fun. It's for how long and how loud. And so, again, if you consult the NIH websites as well as the Hearing Loss Association America and World Health Organizations, you'll see that listening to sound at a certain level for 30 minutes is fine, but it may not be for 4 hours or 8 hours. So it's not about whether your buds are safe or not. It's how long you're listening to loud sounds. And those sounds can be perceived or described as pleasant or noise. So it can be, we often think of construction sound, or when I'm in the classroom, I talk about rock versus Bach. And depending on who you are, you might think, oh, rock music is bad and Bach, because it's classic, is good. It doesn't matter. It's so much, it's more about the intensity of the sound, the level of the sound that can contribute to whether it's dangerous or not for your hearing. And how long you listened to it for. So how long were those, was the inner ear exposed to those loud sounds? And so, again, it can be the volume of your loud children is fine over a short period of time. But if you're listening to some of that volume for 8 hours or 12 hours consecutively, those loud screams or laughs, anything can be dangerous if it's loud enough.
0: Learning so much. Dr. Kelly Tremblay, thank you so much for your time. We have learned so much. I appreciate your expertise.
22: Thank you for having me.
12: And we'll end on this note. 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Matt Murphy explains.
1: The looping cartoon Badger, Badger, Badger has officially been added to the British Film Institute's National Archive. The animated clip featuring dancing badgers, mushrooms, and a screaming snake first hit the internet in 2003 before YouTube even existed and became one of the web's earliest viral hits. The simple flash animation spread through emails, blogs, and office computers around the world. It now joins other archived internet classics, including Charlie Bit My Finger, as the Institute works to preserve videos that helped shape online culture. Matt Murphy, Fox News.
12: By the way, fun fact, as I was talking to him, I believe it was a 2022 interview, that is Eric Erickson's favorite internet video. He legitimately loves that video. And in fact, after the interview, I'm sure you can find the interview over at WOKV.com. We played that afterward and we just kept smiling and laughing.
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2: Good morning, Jacksonville. I'm Benjamin Fredkiss. Jacksonville police are asking more potential victims to come forward following the arrest of a man in a series of sexual assaults. 31-year-old Brett Pincombe was arrested following an assault in Point Meadows Place off Gate Parkway. This neighbor was able to help a woman who was attacked.
3: I told her to come over here, closer to the breezeway to get out from under his view, just in case he was up in his condo watching her.
2: Pincombe is charged with armed sexual battery, kidnapping, and attempted murder. Anyone who believes they were assaulted by the suspect is urged to contact JSO's Special Assault Unit. We hear the terror from neighbors as an armed man tries to break into their home.
4: Somebody just broke my house, bring a gun, and then dead left. Please.
2: The Jacksonville Sheriff's Office is releasing details and video from an officer-involved shooting that occurred in Holiday Hill earlier this month. It resulted in the shooting death

0: Brandon Kafer, who had a criminal history including aggravated assault with a weapon, false imprisonment of a minor, and other charges. JSO says Kafer's kicked in the door of four townhomes and pointed a gun at one resident in her bedroom. Police say they fired at him when he pointed a gun at officers who arrived on scene. The state attorney's office is investigating the shooting.
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0: A school bus driver is recovering this morning after being hit in the head by a piece of wood while behind the wheel.
2: Officials say that wood fell off a truck near the intersection of Russell and Oak Stream in Lake Asbury and then came through the windshield and hit that driver. School officials say the driver has a cut on their head and is getting medical attention.
0: Action News Jax's Danica Hughes reports no students on board were hurt. Benjamin Fredkiss, 104.5 WOKV.
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14: An 8 on the WOKV weather meter. Partly sunny today, an isolated inland shower with highs near 90 degrees. Mostly clear tonight, dropping into the upper 60s. And partly sunny for your Friday. Again, just an isolated afternoon shower. We top out at around 90. And Saturday, partly sunny. There's a little bit better chance for a few showers or an afternoon thunderstorm with highs around 90. Each day continues to be at least a little bit cooler at our beaches. From the First Alert Weather Center, I'm Action News Jax, Chief Meteorologist Mike Burrish for 104.5 WOKV.
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15: On I-95 southbound at the exit ramp to Butler Boulevard, there's a crash blocking the roadway. I-10 eastbound at Roosevelt Boulevard, an accident on the left shoulder is causing delays back to McDuff Avenue. On the East Beltway northbound at the exit ramp to Heckscher Drive, watch for a broken down vehicle. That's traffic. I'm Ron Hersey.
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0: A proposal to bring the Culinary Institute of America to Jacksonville is getting the backing of the Jack's Chamber. The FWC brings back online short-term fishing licenses after an outcry from charter captains. And St. Johns County Sheriff Robert Hardwick is a likely no on the return of the Iron Man. Benjamin Fridkiss, 104.5 WOKV.
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6: 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From high atop Fox News headquarters in New York City, always seeking solutions, never sowing division. It's Brian Kilmeade.
16: Thanks so much for being here, everybody. I come to you from New York City, from 48th and 6th in Midtown Manhattan, heard around the country and around the world. This hour, Rachel Campos Duffy is going to be with us, celebrating America's 250. Inside Politics with Josh Krasauer, Fox News Radio political analyst and editor-in-chief of the Jewish Insider, with anti-Semitism raging around the country. And keep in mind, too, I got this great YouTube page going. Everybody's talking about it. YouTube.com/@TheBrianKilmeade Show. And don't keep in mind, in a matter of 2 weeks, it used to seem so far away, I'll be in Reno, Nevada with History, Liberty, and Laughs. I'll bring history to life, and it's time to celebrate this country. I'll do it through my 6 history books and 2 sports books. And then, of course, on July 11th in Pensacola, Florida, and then get set for the launch of my book, Uniting the States. That's coming out in the fall. So let's get to the big three.
17: Number three.
18: If you are a Zionist, meaning that you believe that you are just entitled to land based off of religious beliefs and that you'll kill all of the Semites for it, then yeah, I think that you're a danger to humanity and belong in prison.
16: And I think you're a danger to the country. That is a congresswoman, an aspiring congresswoman in Texas who wants to get the Democratic nomination. Deranged anti-Semitism. It's a global problem. But here in the U.S., another leading Dem turns out to be a raging anti-Semite. You just heard it. When will the Dems straighten out their own house?
17: Number two.
19: What's happening here is politicians are using the kind of age-old technique. So there's this tale of two economies, and they're using this age-old technique of, you know, picking a villain and pointing fingers.
16: That is Jeff Bezos. I am so glad the rich are attacking back. Finally, as socialists get a reality check and begin to walk back their vilification of success, Jeff Bezos of Amazon is among the many who have had enough.
17: Number one.
20: We're in the final stages of Iran. We'll see what happens. We'll either have a deal or we're going to do some things that are a little bit nasty. But hopefully that won't happen.
16: Yep, first in with Bibi. First, there was a little bit of a battle with Bibi, and it looks like Trump will hold off on finishing off Iran. That would be a big mistake. Unless they say, come get the uranium, we will not enrich, and we're opening up the strait. In turn, if you want to go release out of the $400 billion that we have frozen, $25 billion or something like that, okay. That means you're serious. But Reuters is reporting the Supreme Leader came out and said, we're going to enrich, and we're going to hold on to the uranium we have. If that's the case, there is no way it's anything but backing down. And that's a huge problem. That's actually almost as bad as never taking Iran on at all. And I know it was a difficult decision for the president, and he does see the polls. But keep in mind, it's May. And one of the best things he could do for the polls is be victorious in Iran and be successful and achieve his goals in Iran. I talked to Jack Keane today on Fox and Friends, and here's what he had to say.
21: My problem with the deal here is that we leave Iran bruised but intact. And they'll walk away from here citing and convincing themselves that they got the United States to back down. And as a result of that, we extend a lifeline to the regime for sure. For them to do what? To recover.
16: Yes. So Jack's in constant conversation with the president. And all he could do is offer advice as being probably the most respected person in the military. Here's more of what he said. Cut 51.
21: In the deal, the unfrozen assets are about $100 billion. It's likely we're going to take some part of that and give that to them up front and also reduce some of the sanctions. And certainly we're going to monitor their behavior. But nonetheless, it is a lifeline to the regime that extends them for years to come. The next administration is going to wind up having to deal with them. That's not where we started. Remember, we started to weaken this regime, to devastate and take away their capabilities to be a predator in the region, support the proxies for sure, and obviously not have any nuclear capability whatsoever, and reduce this ballistic missile program quite substantially. And the idea was to weaken the regime.
16: That was the idea, and the president's well on his way. And it took a lot of guts to do, and there were people like the vice president who didn't want him to do it. And the chairman of the Joint Chiefs of Staff has a plan to do it. Now, should that plan have included really securing the Strait first? Perhaps. Doesn't matter. People make mistakes all the time. So it's how you correct and bounce back. Every war, every battle, big and small, there's always calculations and there's risk and reward. And that's open. And now you have the Iranians charging tolls and setting up a criteria. If you're China or Russia, you get through, no toll. And if you're Israel, you're never getting through. Or U.S., fine. We'll make our own wake. But this is international waters. The precedent would be bad. Even China pointed it out. China had one of their ships shot up and another one was boarded by the Iranians. And it's their best ally in the world. And finally, here's more from my last cut from the interview with Jack Keane.
21: Where we are now is we can't seem to get a deal. I think we need to go back to where we started from, renew our commitment to the original goals of the regime, and conduct this combined operation with the Israelis and the United States. We're at full magazine depth. We have exquisite intelligence over the last 6 weeks of what we need to do and where we need to do it. And the attacks are going to be quite devastating in terms of reducing their capabilities for the future.
16: Yeah, and that's what we got to do. And this is not about ego. This is not about imperialism. This is not about focusing at home. This is absolutely everything to do with our security. And if we could get a somewhat compliant Iran, no control, compliant, we could shift our assets more to the Pacific and other areas. And guess who realizes that? Russia and China. And guess who will try to keep us there? Russia and China. Now, the Fox News opinion polls thinks we're winning 60%, but most people feel as though we shouldn't be there. That's why it's important that we end this thing the right way. Saudi Arabia on Wednesday urged Iran to make a deal to avoid further escalation. Iran has threatened it would escalate in new ways and widen the war should it happen again. Well, we've had 6 weeks to get protection for the desalinization plants and different energy plants in Qatar, in UAE, Bahrain, Oman, if you will, but I don't think they'll be targeted in Saudi Arabia. My goodness, how much more time do you need? So that's where we stand. I'll keep you up to date on what's going on. The president says, I'm going to wait, but he's not going to turn around the economy unless we come up with some type of answer. We do know this is a big day for the economy. I do know something else, and that is that there's this huge anti-Semitism rising up in our country, and most of it's coming from the left. You got this anti-Israeli candidate rolling to what I think is going to be the Democratic nomination for the Senate and run against Mike Rogers in Michigan. El Said basically says Hamas is better than any Republican. And one of these guys that he, Hassan Piker, is a podcaster, radical, who wants to say Rick Scott should be killed. That's who this guy's campaigning with. And big critic of Israel, obviously. And then listen to this woman, Maureen Galindo. She is running for a congressional seat in Texas and was leading. I hope not anymore. After these comments, she defends her anti-Israel, anti-Semitic rage. Cut 25.
18: When I say that I want billionaire Zionists in prison, that does not mean I want Jews in internment camps. I don't care what religion you are. If you are a Zionist, meaning that you believe that you are just entitled to land, or someone's just entitled to land based off of religious beliefs, and that you'll kill all of the Semites for it, then yeah, I think that you're a danger to humanity and belong in prison.
16: You believe this? You know, if that was a podcast, I'd go, wow, how offensive. She's running for office. Imagine if she got the nomination 11 days in. So Jared Moskowitz, Jewish, obviously, congressman from Florida, cut 24.
2: Democratic candidates in Texas suggesting we bring back concentration camps. I mean, my family, Tim's family, fought the Germans to make sure we weren't, you know, speaking German in America. We fought the Nazis to prevent that, and now we have American candidates literally wanting to bring that to America. You know, my grandparents escaped Nazi Germany. My grandmother was part of the Kinder transport out of Berlin. Her parents were killed in Auschwitz. My kids are not going to internment camps. So what we got to do is everyone's got to speak up, and you're seeing that, but we also got to start taking action. We've let this now get too out of control. We've let people say too many crazy things when it comes to, you know, Jews or Zionists, as they're now trying to label us. They're talking about Jews. And we've seen this history book before.
16: We have. And Jared Moskowitz was appearing with Tim Burchett, and they were talking about the rise of anti-Semitism. Yeah, there's a lot of anti-Israeli stuff on the right in the podcast world, but it's not mainstream and certainly not among leadership. Nobody that I know. On the left, the only one that really speak out is Gottmeimer, Moskowitz, and John Fetterman. on the left, for the most part, you don't hear much from Schumer condemning it. When asked, I'm sure he'll condemn it. But what about a leadership role? What about losing that using that podium? You write everything down. You look up like no one's watching, and you want to condemn Donald Trump every day. What about one day condemning on the left the anti-Semitism that's happening and how concerned you are? And I think Bill Maher nailed it when he said this. Cut 32.
21: There is a frothing anxiousness for the literal extermination of this one group, and Democrats, where are you? If any other minority group was being talked about this way, you'd break out the Kenta cloth and have 10 benefit concerts. But because you see that so many of your brainwashed by TikTok constituents now have an unfavorable view of Israel, you indulge them when you should be correcting them. You don't tell your woke idiots Israel isn't a colonizer or an apartheid state or committing genocide, and that if you brats had to spend a week anywhere in the Middle East other than Israel, you would understand what liberalism is not.
16: Yes, anti-Semitism incidents. In 2021, there were 2,717. 2022, 3,698. 2023, 8,000. Look at this. In 1 year, 8,873. Then 9,364 in 24. And last year, 6,274. That's after Trump was elected and brought an end to the fighting in Gaza. So when we come back, Rachel Campos Jaffe joins us, talks about her brand new book, American Patriotism. Don't move. 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
0: 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A man who brought a knife to a Jacksonville City Council meeting has been convicted. 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
16: Hey, well, we are back. Josh Krasauer coming up in 15 minutes. But right now, I want to bring in Rachel Campos-Duffy, Fox and Friends Weekend co-host, filling in for Ainsley today and tomorrow. And she has this great book out, American Patriotism, Celebrating 250 Years of America Greatness, which is going to pick up steam leading up to the 4th of July. Rachel, who did you dedicate this book to?
13: Well, before I tell you that, can I tell you one little thing?
16: Yes.
13: You and I spent 3 hours on the couch. I left the studio. I jumped in my car to come home. So I'm having a break before I go and do the five. I'm hosting the five tonight. I jump in the car. My husband, Sean, gives me a call and he says, I watched you today at the top of the eight. And I'm sorry, honey. Brian and Lawrence are totally right. You're wrong.
16: Really? About Amazon?
13: Yes. Yes.
16: Yeah.
13: He's like, I get what you're trying to say, but like, no.
16: Wait a second. That took a lot of guts for him to say that. And by the way, I didn't put him up to that. So what you were saying is, I want to go over that too. But just real first, yeah. I just in answer to my question, you dedicated to the President of the United States, right?
13: I did. So I dedicated it to the President. It said, I dedicate this to the man who's taught us all how to love, serve, and fight for America. And I mean that from the bottom of my heart. I think he's changed politics. He's changed conservative, the conservative party, the GOP, I think maybe forever. And so I really love him. I think he loves America. And I think this book is about American dreams. He sort of has an amazing personal life story, but everything he does is he really wants to help America and make it better and make it great. And so I thought this is the guy I want to dedicate it to. And I did. I went into the Oval Office last week and I presented it to him.
16: And did he say to you it's going to go into his library?
13: Yes. You know, he said he loved the book. He actually did a little video, which I'm going to post here soon, and said, go out and buy the book. He loved it. And he loves everybody at our network. He loves so many of the hosts. And as you know, each chapter is another chapter by, you know, you have a chapter. Lawrence has a chapter. Ainsley has a chapter. Charlie Griff. So many people in our Fox family, and they all have a different American dream story. And that's what we're trying to promote. It's America 250.
16: Right. I mean, think about it. Even if you're listening in our country and are not impressed with our country, or if you're listening in Canada, or listening around the country, or around the world, there's only one country people are trying to desperately try to get
13: totally.
16: In. So why would people try to come here if it was so bad? And the problem we have is people born here can't appreciate what they've always had. That's human nature. If you've always had something, if you were born in a mansion, you expect to live in another mansion. You can't. But if you were the one who started in a shack and earned that mansion, every day you appreciate it. And you that's just the way it is. So it's hard to appreciate something we've always had. That's why I tell people travel. And if you find someplace better, stay. But they always come back.
13: Travel. Yeah, travel's great. You know, and I grew up as a military brat living in third world countries. So, I mean, for me, my sense of gratitude is so grounded in having lived in countries like Turkey and Peru. And I lived in Venezuela for a while. I've traveled through India. I mean, go to any of those places. But even if you go to Europe, you know, what's interesting about Europe is that it's still very classist. So is Latin America. It's very classist. There's that sort of mobility, that fluidity that we have, that if you work hard, you can rise from poverty to the middle class in America is not something that you see so often in Europe. In fact, in Europe, if you talk to your neighbor and say, I'm thinking about starting a new business, they'll probably try and talk you out of it. They're super neg. You'd say it to a fellow American, they'll go for it. And Europeans will tell you all the time that that's the case.
16: You know, it's interesting, but that's the whole thing of giving yourself a shot. People are an opportunity. They don't want outcomes. I remember Phil Knight told us that, you know, he starts Nike. He said, I asked my sister to go down and fill out a business operating application. That was it. He said, if I was to start Nike now, I would have to get a lawyer to go over all the aspects and all the liabilities and go get insurance. He said, I would not be able to do it. We have gotten so conditioned to all these regulations and still people are breaking through.
13: You know, I had a conversation once with a guy named John Menard. John Menard is an amazing guy. Came from poverty, started just to make some extra money building pole barns. And he's now has a store called Menards. That's a chain. That's a competitor with Home Depot. Very popular in Wisconsin. He's the richest man in Wisconsin. And I asked him, because he donates a lot of money to economic freedom causes, to organizations that promote economic freedom. And I asked him, why do you do this? Why do you give away your millions to these kinds of organizations? And he says, because I would not be able to start my company today. I was just a guy with an idea and a thought and a lot of hard work. He said exactly what you said. I would have to have the money to hire a team of lawyers. I would have to deal with so much regulation. I couldn't even have opened the first store. That's a scary thought. And that's what will kill the American dream more than anything else.
16: All right. So when you talk about who's in your book, can you run down some of the names that we'll all hear from and get their essays?
13: Absolutely. Brian Kilmeade, Ainsley, Charlie, Griff. I've got Sean Hannity in there, Will Kane, Charles Payne, Harris Faulkner, Shannon Bream, Martha McCallum. I mean, the list goes on and on. Joey Jones, who we know just re-enlisted yesterday. The list goes on and on. And it's every story is different. Every story is regional, you know, like the story from Emily Campagno growing up in Northern California and also her move to the Northwest up in Washington is different than, say, Will Kane's story in Texas.
16: And Hawaii. Will Nevertop's talking about Hawaii. He used to work with
13: him. He loves Hawaii.
16: Rachel Campos Duffy, congratulations. It's called Celebrating 250 Thanks. Years of America Greatness.
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0: Good morning, Jacksonville. There's new questions over how Duval County Public Schools decides which books to remove from its shelves. PEN America is a group that says its mission is to protect free expression. Last week, it asked the school district to explain its book review process. It was alarmed to learn the district was removing books without a clearly defined or transparent review process. The books being removed included The Handmaid's Tale and I Know Why the Caged Bird Sings. PEN America Florida Director William Johnson says it's particularly concerning that the books removed are established important literary works of merit. A DCPS official cites state law that requires all books be reviewed by certified media specialists who may determine the books don't meet state criteria. A proposal to bring the Culinary Institute of America to Jacksonville is getting the backing of the Jacks Chamber. The city considering up to $35 million in incentives for a downtown campus. Action News Jax's Ben Becker is following.
14: The proposed Southeast campus would bring a 50,000-square-foot culinary school downtown. Supporters call it a game-changer for jobs, tourism, and economic growth. But Jacksonville City Councilman Matt Carlucci has questions.
15: What does it bring to Jacksonville? How much additional taxes does it bring to Jacksonville? How many employees would it bring to Jacksonville? What are the quality of life factors?
14: City Council is expected to have a formal vote next week, and Carlucci said he plans to vote in favor for it. Meanwhile, the Culinary Institute of America is expected to make its final site decision in June.
0: The proposed development includes a 14-story tower with a hotel and conference center on the side of the old Duval County Courthouse. Benjamin Fridkiss, 104.5 WOKV.
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21: I gave you everything in 98 degree days, but the thermostat is 68. I'm tired, boss.
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1: An AWWOKV weather meter. Partly sunny today, an isolated inland shower with highs near 90 degrees. Mostly clear tonight, dropping into the upper 60s. And partly sunny for your Friday. Again, just an isolated afternoon shower. We top out at around 90. And Saturday, partly sunny. There's a little bit better chance for a few showers or an afternoon thunderstorm with highs around 90. Each day continues to be at least a little bit cooler at our beaches. From the First Alert Weather Center, I'm Action News Jack's Chief Meteorologist Mike Burrish for 104.5 WOKV.
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6: I-95 southbound at Butler Boulevard. Watch for an earlier crash reportedly still blocking the exit ramp. On the south end of Trout River Bridge, there's a broken down vehicle on the right shoulder. Dames Point Bridge. Watch for a broken down vehicle on the southbound right shoulder. That's traffic. I'm Ron Hersey.
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0: A proposal to bring the Culinary Institute of America to Jacksonville is getting the backing of the Jacks Chamber. The FWC brings back online short-term fishing licenses after an outcry from charter captains. And St. Johns County Sheriff Robert Hardwick is a likely no on the return of the Iron Man. Benjamin Fridkiss, 104.5 WOKV.
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9: There is no place for hate in our country, in our politics. It's not who we are. And the fact is we're seeing a huge surge right now of anti-Semitism. As you know, the numbers out last week, a 70% increase in anti-Semitic incidents since October 7th. I'm very concerned about what's going on right now.
16: Yeah, I mean, it was as high in 2025 in terms of incidents. In 2024, it was at 9,354 in America. Incidents in 2025, it still is abhorrent, 6,274 anti-Semitic incidents in America. But it's coming a lot from leadership and not from fringe. These are people running for office on the Democratic side. There's got to be some condemnation. Jared Moskowitz did condemn this crazy woman who's running for a congressional seat over in Texas, Maureen Galindo, for coming out and saying Zionists basically should be jailed. Joining us now is Josh Kroshauer, Fox News radio political analyst and the author, editor-in-chief of the Jewish Insider. Josh, you didn't need to see the stats to know how bad it's getting. And now, finally, somebody on the left is pointing out problems in their own party.
10: Yeah, I mean, that is not just some random candidate. It's the candidate that finished in first place in a Democratic primary in Texas. And Texas thankfully has rules that you need to win a majority of the vote to be the nominee, so there's going to be a runoff. But that could well have been the Democratic nominee in a swing district. That could have been, and still has a chance, though I hope that the condemnation that's taken place over the last 48 hours wakes people up to the fact that there's some really bad actors, some real extremists that are running for Congress. All you have to do is look at the results this past Tuesday. In Philadelphia, Democrats nominated expected future congressman who on social media posted and reposted that the terrorist attack killing 15 Jews in Australia was a false flag perpetrated by Zionists. I mean, this kind of insane conspiratorial hate is not that unusual, and it's creeping up, especially into these very deep blue parts of the country. You know, this is a very heavily Democratic district as well, and it's really, I mean, I've never seen this degree of anti-Semitism out in the open in our politics.
16: And Randy Fine, a Jewish congressman, Republican from Florida, says he gets regular death threats, and now he's got to walk around with security because he's Jewish and speaks out because it's his job. So I don't know what do you think is going to happen to this Galindo?
10: Well, look, I think Democrats belatedly realized how, well, first of all, it should be noted that there's a super PAC, a Republican-type super PAC, realizing that Democrats could get themselves in a real pickle, who has been boosting this candidate on the airwaves. So they're seeing the ability to create some trouble, and they've done that. So that's raised the stakes a little bit higher. But you also have the reality that Democrats have not spoken out against Graham Platner. Democrats have not spoken out against Abdul El Sayed. Democrats did not speak out. And in fact, AOC campaigned with this guy, Chris Rabb, who is a very radical anti-Israel and I think arguably anti-Semitic candidate who's going to be expected to be the next lawmaker in the Philadelphia area. So, you know, you didn't hear people speak up when there was anti-Semitism percolating in the party circles, and they did in this case. And I think the other part of the equation is that the candidate that's also in the runoff, the challenger, is someone who Democrats have been promoting and they like as a moderate-minded candidate in a swing district. So I think the money is on the normal candidate winning the runoff, but it's not a foregone conclusion. And the fact that Galindo defeated the Democratic-backed candidate in the first round of the primary is a real wake-up call to where the voter base is in the Democratic Party.
16: I mean, you talk about this guy, Platner. He came out yesterday. This is not anti-Semitism example, but he talked about how a fellow soldier should have been killed and mocked the fact that he was not killed, said it was poor marksmanship on the Taliban is the only reason this mouth breather made it home. He managed to make every possible blank decision possible when it was comes to a small unit combat. And you have him basically ranting and just mocking video that shows a guy getting almost killed in Afghanistan. I mean, you see the Nazi tattoo that he has. He says it was just a skull and crossbones. It's not true. So that's a lie. I mean, how did he get through? And how was he getting these crowds?
10: Yeah, I mean, there's a ton of baggage from all directions on Graham Platner. I think one of the stories on the anti-Semitism front is that back in 2014, he watched a video of Hamas terrorists killing Israeli soldiers, like a snuff film, and he was praising their military tactics, their terrorist tactics, I should say. So that's who this guy is. I think when you look at someone's history and their background, I think that's the best way of understanding their values, their principles, their conscience. And Platner's record is clear as day for anyone to see, and Democrats are choosing to look the other way because they want to beat Susan Collins and they want to retake the Senate. The normalization, the tolerance of this kind of extremism, anti-Semitism, hate, is something I've never seen in the Democratic Party. And it's not just Platner. It's Abdul El-Sayed in Michigan. It's Chris Rabb in Pennsylvania. I could name there's a candidate in New Jersey that has ties to the blind sheikh, the jihadist who was mastermind behind the 93 World Trade Center bombing. That guy is the front runner in a Democratic primary in northern New Jersey taking place next month. I mean, I could go on and on, but the candidates that have terrorist packing and extremism and anti-Semitism in their records are winning or succeeding in a lot of key Democratic primaries in a way I've never seen before in my 20 years of covering politics.
16: Yeah, I don't. But you know what? I think that Benjamin Netanyahu is right saying they're counting on not having American aid. And that we get something like we give them $3.4 billion. He said, I don't think we're going to get it. So we have to learn to live without it. And because every Democrat, you know that when they have that statement, put up your hand if you want to get rid of fossil fuels. Of course, everyone puts their hand up. So, and this question is going to be, put up your hand if you're going to deny Israel aid. Every Democrat on that stage running for president will put their hand up, Josh.
10: But you know, Brian, like when you appease the terrorists always win. So what we're seeing on that debate about Israel funding, at first it was, well, we shouldn't. Why should we be giving foreign aid? It's not, you know, we want to keep the money in the United States. But now the radicals are demanding that no money be given or no support even be given to Iron Dome, which is the missile defense system that protects both Israelis, Palestinians, Arabs from being killed by these Iranian missiles. And they there's an increasing push by these same people to end that support and end that funding as well. So this is, you know, once you give in an inch, they're going to, you know, we know who these people are. We know what their records are. And we know what their ideology is. So they're asking already for more. They're now making a demand that Democrats call for ending Iron Dome support. And it's going to go further and further until people actually put their foot down and say, we're not going to be tolerating this degree of extremism and anti-Semitism within a party.
16: I want to talk about Los Angeles because I think it's going to be a bigger story. Spencer Pratt's running, did his homework, said he's been a Republican, never met a Democrat growing up. All his friends were growing up there were Democrats, but he sees how they failed. And the thing is, he does understand the issues. He's not just saying, I'll be better than Bass. Listen to what he said in an interview on CNN, Cut 36.
2: This person should be in jail. 12 people burned alive. And you cannot just move on and act like, oh, I was in Ghana, oopsie daisies. Like, no, you should have resigned. You should have admitted to your failures, and you didn't. And so I just had to for my community. And then once I got in the game and saw that, oh, our whole city is on fire, literally. I mean, it's crazy.
16: So, I mean, he speaks in a way a little bit like Trump, very right to the point, how to fix things, and seems to have common sense. Last poll was 30-22. Is this a break the glass moment that Gavin Newsom talks about? If he starts closing in on her and she keeps running away from debates, and if he gets through and it's just Bass and Pratt?
10: So he's speaking to a lot of the issues that Los Angeles voters are concerned about, even those on the center left, crime, homelessness. The five recover. I think his big issue is just how incompetent the government is in rebuilding after the fires that's devastated so much of the city of Los Angeles. I think this is going to go to a runoff, and I think Pratt is in very good position to finish in second place ahead of a very far left city council person. So the question is, like, is L.A. – I mean, the Democratic advantage in Los Angeles is so significant. It's hard to see someone who's Republican breaking through. I saw one of the ads that Pratt went up with where it was at a bar. I think it featured people at a barbecue, and they were all saying that they can't vote for – you know, they're not MAGA, but they really like what Spencer Pratt is saying about all these big issues that are concerning Los Angeles voters. The big challenge for him is whether Democrats would actually push the ballot box or go to the ballot box and vote for Pratt. That's going to be a big hurdle. Like, we saw Rick Caruso, who I thought was a very good candidate, running on a lot of the same issues, came short up again, fell short against Karen Bass. So, well, he's getting a lot of attention, and I think this could be a hell of a race, but it's going to be a big challenge for any Republican in Los Angeles.
16: So fraud is now in the things to do list for the Vice President of the United States, and he's been very aggressive. Unlike Kamala Harris, when she was given the border, she kind of ignored it. So now they're moving forward in Minneapolis today. We have this the woman, Amy Bach, who was convicted of taking money from autism programs and Feed the Hungry program over in Minneapolis. And she knows she wasn't the only one involved. And they are looking into what Congressman Omar knows, what Governor Waltz had known. I think Nick Shirley, who's the one who exposed a lot of this fraud, said this last night with Will Cain, Cup 43.
3: For Ilhan to say she doesn't know about this fraud is like the biggest lie we've heard in American history. She knew about the fraud. And today they actually just criminally charged one of the ladies for the feeding our whose daycare was used for the Feeding Our Future fraud. And I exposed her daycare in my video that went viral, and that person's now been charged. And this is all around her congressional district. And so for her to say that she didn't know about this fraud is such a lie. And she's obviously trying to cover her face. I mean, look at her net worth. It just went down by $29 million.
16: I mean, it was unbelievable. She said she was worth $30 million, and then she comes out, she's worth $100,000. She said, I just did the paperwork wrong. And then we have Feeding Our Future, a program that she actually got during the pandemic. And Amy Bach basically said, I dealt with her office. I didn't deal with her. Josh, is she in trouble?
10: Look, a lot of times when there's this much smoke, there's often fire. And there's also the issue of her current husband and his consulting contracts and her past marriages that are a little bit sketchy. There's a lot there. There's been a lot of smoke that's been uncovered through investigative reporting. I do think the fact that you don't see the, like, Minneapolis Star Tribune being as aggressive as some of these independent entrepreneurs and kind of looking into these cases as aggressively as they could, I think that's a factor in her still being in office. But look, there's a lot there. I think her ties to Feeding Our Future and her ties to some of these networks that are under investigation and being charged in some cases, those are going to be looked into. I will say politically, she's in a very heavily Democratic district and she's had primary challenges before and she's managed to survive. Doesn't seem to have much of a challenge this time around. So, you know, I think there would have to be some, you know, legal case to be made. I think politically she's probably not going to be challenged unless there's a legal aspect to the investigation, but she's charged legally with some kind of crime.
16: So, you know, President's approval ratings aren't high, but with MAGA, his power is still great. Massey's gone. Cassidy's gone. And a lot of almost every one of his candidates seems to have survived the primary season if they're not in a runoff or winning outright. What does that say about his power?
10: Look, Trump has a near perfect record in Republican primaries nominating his favored candidates. It goes all the way back to when he was first president back in 2016. I think the one hiccup was Brian Kemp and Brad Raffensperger back in 22 in Georgia. And even Raffensperger didn't win a second time when he ran for governor this time around. Look, it shows that the Republican Party is still strongly behind Trump and Trump's endorsement of Ken Paxton in Texas, probably going to put him over the finish line in the runoff next Tuesday in Texas. So, you can see why they don't want to cross Trump in Congress. So you are seeing the Republicans that have already lost their seats or are retiring, like a Tom Tillis in North Carolina, are actually the ones that are leading the charge to be more independent and to breaking from Trump on some key issues. But when it comes to anyone who wants a political future in Washington right now, breaking with Trump on foreign policy, breaking with Trump on, you know, his reconciliation bill or on the Epstein files, as the case with Tom Massey, it'll end your career in Washington. And I think Massey, Cassidy, and a few others have learned that the hard way.
16: Yeah, like I said before, I like Cassidy. You know, we had that impeachment vote, and, you know, in retrospect, it was unfortunate. But for the most part, he's been a great congressman. So he finished third. I thought it was going to be close, if not winning, and he ends up distant third. So we'll see what happens. Josh, thanks so much. Appreciate it.
10: Thanks, Brian.
16: All right, we come back. The sudden pushback by capitalists against socialists. It's about time. I'll explain.
5: coming to you on a need-to-know basis. Because, man, do you need to know. It's Brian Kilmeade.
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0: 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This weekend is the Palatka Blue Crab Festival, a nearly 40-year event that has run into recent troubles, but is looking to make a strong comeback. A man who brought a knife to a Jacksonville City Council meeting has been convicted. Benjamin Fredkiss, 104.5 WOKV.
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8: Let's say you start a burger joint and you have 10 employees and you make a little bit of money,
9: right?
8: Until you have, this is this one outlet. And by the way, these are the most delicious burgers in the world. People love your burgers, Andrew. And so then you open a second outlet,
9: right?
8: And now you're making a little bit more money and you have 20 employees and you open a third outlet. By the time you've opened 1,000 outlets, you are a billionaire,
9: right?
8: And by the way, this is a real life story. It happens all the time. It's In-N-Out Burger, it's, you know, Raising Cane's chicken. At what point did that money all of a sudden become unethical?
10: And what he's referring to is AOC came out and says it's impossible to be a billionaire, as I paraphrase. Nobody can earn $1 billion. Are you kidding me? Do the math. That's what happens if you take a risk. Now, I'll go back further. If you have no money and no support and you're 28 years old and think you got the best burger, you're going to have to go get a loan. Get a cosigner for that loan. You're going to have to take tremendous risks. As you rent that building, you get the products, you hope you can go 6 or 7 months, begin to turn a profit, and at least make the payments for your employees and pay that loan back. So you're able to do that. You go through it. You put in your 80 hours a week. You think about it when you're not there. And then suddenly the store is good, and you go for the second one, and you hope that next one works, and you hope you pick the right location, and you worry, and you work, and you worry, and you work, and you miss back-to-school nights, and you miss the soccer games. But you do it. And suddenly you make some money, and because you did a good job. You hired the right people. You had a good concept. And if you're one of the few, maybe 12%, that start breaking out and doing what Jeff Bezos said, you deserve everything you got. But here's how you're helping the economy. Those employers, those managers that you hire, those people that you train, they become a manager and they say, hey, I watched this guy build his store. I could do it. But you want more of an ice cream shop, or you want a restaurant. And then you said, I trained under the creator of that burger joint, whoever it was. You know, I started with Jeff Bezos when he was at Amazon and he only had one plant.

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10: Good morning, Jacksonville. I'm Benjamin Fridkiss. Jacksonville police are asking more potential victims to come forward following the arrest of a man in a series of sexual assaults. 31-year-old Brett Pincombe was arrested following an assault in Point Meadows Place off Gate Parkway. This neighbor was able to help a woman who was attacked.
11: I told her to come over here, closer to the breezeway, to get out from under his view, just in case he was up in his condo watching her.
10: Pincombe is charged with armed sexual battery, kidnapping, and attempted murder. Anyone who believes they were assaulted by the suspect is urged to contact JSO's Special Assault Unit. We hear the terror from neighbors as an armed man tries to break into their home.
12: Somebody just broke my house, bring a gun, and then dead left. Please.
10: The Jacksonville Sheriff's Office is releasing details and video from an officer-involved shooting that occurred in Holiday Hill earlier this month. It resulted in the shooting death of Brandon Kafer, who had a criminal history including aggravated assault with a weapon, false imprisonment of a minor, and other charges. JSO says Kafer's kicked in the door of four townhomes and pointed a gun at one resident in her bedroom. Police say they fired at him when he pointed a gun at officers who arrived on scene. The state attorney's office is investigating the shooting.
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10: A school bus driver is recovering this morning after being hit in the head by a piece of wood while behind the wheel.
13: Officials say that wood fell off a truck near the intersection of Russell and Oak Stream in Lake Asbury and then came through the windshield and hit that driver. School officials say the driver has a cut on their head and is getting medical attention.
10: Action News Jax's Danica Hughes reports no students on board were hurt. 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
3: Eric Erickson has two chances for you to win with the payroll payout just after noon and 2 p.m. on Jacksonville's News.

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12: An 8 on the WOKV weather meter. Partly sunny today, an isolated inland shower with highs near 90 degrees. Mostly clear tonight, dropping into the upper 60s. And partly sunny for your Friday. Again, just an isolated afternoon shower. We top out at around 90. And Saturday, partly sunny. There's a little bit better chance for a few showers or an afternoon thunderstorm with highs around 90. Each day continues to be at least a little bit cooler at our beaches. From the First Alert Weather Center, I'm Action News Jack's Chief Meteorologist Mike Burrish for 104.5 WOKV.
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13: On Dames Point Bridge, a broken down vehicle reportedly still blocking the southbound right shoulder. The West Beltway looks free of major delays at this time. No big backup to report on I-95 northbound or southbound. That's traffic. I'm Ron Hersey.
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15: 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And St. Johns County Sheriff Robert Hardwick is a likely no on the return of the Iron Man. Benjamin Fridkiss, 104.5 WOKV.
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16: Hi, everyone. So glad you're here. It's the Brian Kilmeade Show, moving through a week leading up to Memorial Day weekend. We think about the 13 that lost their lives this year. Special One Nation on Sunday. I got Frank Siller on, the best in the business when it comes to giving back to the first responders, military, and 9/11. I also have a great guest, Landon Donovan, previews the World Cup, one of America's finest American soccer players ever. I have a great interview with Jake Steinfeld as we look at the presidential fitness test is now back. How does he feel about it as America's first ever personal trainer and Mr. Fitness, as well as the 90s? The 90s comes back in terms of the music. I'm sure we all heard about that. And he put that on his brand new iHeart channel, which is just fantastic. So those are some of the different guests that we have. And we're also Rachel Campos Duffy with us, talking about her great book. So that's all coming up Sunday at 10 o'clock. And thanks to everyone, by the way, for watching, because the ratings have been through the roof. It's truly an honor, Sunday at 10. Doug Schoen standing by, as I mentioned, Judge Roy K. Altman. He's the author of Israel on Trial and a federal sitting judge in court at the Southern District of Florida, the youngest ever appointed to the bench. So before we get to Doug, let's get to the big three.
17: Number three.
18: If you are a Zionist, meaning that you believe that you are just entitled to land based off of religious beliefs and that you'll kill all of the Semites for it, then yeah, I think that you're a danger to humanity and belong in prison.
16: Yeah, that is a congressional candidate who was, prior to those statements surfacing, favored to win the nomination in Texas as a congresswoman. It is sickening. But deranged anti-Semitism is rampaging through the Democratic Party. And people like Chuck Schumer don't say a word. Some do. And we'll discuss that with Doug.
17: Number two.
19: What's happening here is politicians are using the kind of age-old technique. So there's this tale of two economies, and they're using this age-old technique of, you know, picking a villain and pointing fingers.
16: Yes, Jeff Bezos. The rich attack back, finally, as socialists get a reality check and begin to walk back their vilification of success. Jeff Bezos is among the many who have had enough.
17: Number one.
20: We're here in the final stages of Iran. We'll see what happens. We'll either have a deal or we're going to do some things that are a little bit nasty. But hopefully that won't happen.
16: Yep, that's the President of the United States. First in with, now this just in, him and Bibi have a clash, but it looks like Trump is going to hold off finishing off Iran. I think that's a big mistake. And we'll see where that goes. By the way, don't forget to go to our YouTube channel if you ever miss the show. YouTube, it's youtube.com/@TheBrianKilmeade Show. We're also going to begin posting What Made America Great, my series that has 67 episodes with five more rolling off in the fall. I'm doing them right now, where you just have just slices of America's past. I think you'll really love it. Premiering on Fox Nation. Doug, welcome back.
21: Thank you so much for having me, Brian.
16: So what's with the anti-Semitism, not only in this country, over 6,000 incidents this year in 2025, over 9,000 in 2024. And now you have this anti-Semitic candidate over in Michigan. And you just heard the clip I played of Maureen Galindo over in Texas. What's going on?
21: Brian, it is unprecedented. It is something akin to what we saw in Germany in the 30s. And I hate to make that reference. I wish I could say I'm exaggerating. But the idea that if you are a Zionist, you are somehow a criminal and belong in prison is abhorrent. That's basically concentration camps.
16: So this sex therapist, her name is Maureen Galindo, is leading in this primary. Cut 25. Listen to her.
18: When I say that I want billionaire Zionists in prison, that does not mean I want Jews in internment camps. I don't care what religion you are. If you are a Zionist, meaning that you believe that you are just entitled to land, or someone's just entitled to land based off of religious beliefs, and that you'll kill all of the Semites for it, then yeah, I think that you're a danger to humanity and belong in prison.
16: So she's been condemned, not by Chuck Schumer, but by Jared Moskowitz and some others. Don't you think she's got to be pushed back? And how scary is it if she gets the nomination?
21: It's very scary. Yes, she's got to be pushed back. Yes, she has to be denounced. Yes, it has to be made clear that when she speaks of billionaire Zionists, she's basically saying rich Jewish businessmen. And yes, I think if she gets the nomination, which I hope she doesn't, She has to be completely disavowed by all Democrats of all philosophies, because as your listeners know, and you certainly know, Brian, I know that, Israel was created not based on a religious belief. It was created as compensatory for Jews who had been slaughtered during the Holocaust and many exiled from their homes. This was a homeland, not a basis to enslave other people or attack other people. It was to protect the Jewish people.
1: Yes, and they've been under attack ever since, and culminating October 7th. And when they fight back, people condemn them. And suddenly there, Benjamin Netanyahu is vilified, and the country is targeted, not by the neighbors, just by Iran these days, it seems. So the other story, and you work for Mike Bloomberg, right? And you try to see if he could become president. So Mike Bloomberg, I believe, is Jewish, right?
21: Yes, of course.
1: Jewish. Okay, so Mike Bloomberg's Jewish, and he's a billionaire. And guess what?
21: He is.
1: He earned every cent of it. No one gave him anything. He's self-made.
21: Correct.
1: I'm going to just flash back to when AOC, a leading Democrat, said this. Cut 18.
2: You can't earn $1 billion.
22: That's right.
2: You just can't earn that.
22: That's exactly correct.
2: You can get market power. You can break rules. You can do all sorts of things. You can abuse labor laws.
22: Yep.
2: You can pay people less than what they're worth.
22: Yep.
2: But you can't earn that, right? Since you didn't earn that, you have to create a myth of earning it.
1: What do you say with that? Because she's running on that, and she got a candidate, got the nomination for a candidate who will win the general election, Rab, over in Philadelphia, on that type, those type statements.
21: Right. I think what she's saying, again, is abhorrent and an abomination. In Mike Bloomberg's case, he earned every penny, as you said. He pays people extremely well. The environment that he has created is an extraordinary workplace that people are literally clamoring to be able to join. And he is an extraordinarily philanthropic man, given the wealth that he earned through his labor and hard work and creativity. So what AOC says is wrong. It's an abomination. And in its own way is hostile and in its own way close, not analogous, but close to what Galindo in Texas is saying.
1: But I mean, it's also ignorant. What do you mean you can't earn a billion?
21: It's totally ignorant.
1: It makes you look stupid.
21: Yes, but of course. Couldn't agree more.
1: So I also want to bring you to some of the pushback. And I'm happy. Like, sometimes people are embarrassed that they're very rich. Jeff Bezos on Amazon. You know, this guy was born to a teen mom, a Cuban dad, working class, found a way to work himself up as an executive. Obviously, he's extraordinarily bright. And then risks it all, leaves Wall Street and a secure job and a career, and forms Amazon. Loses money for 10 years, and then becomes one of the most successful companies in the world. And makes him close to a trillionaire. And he is finally pushing back. And this is what he said about paying taxes. Cut 22.
23: These people sometimes say that I don't pay taxes. It's not true. I pay billions of dollars in taxes, and it's a perfect. Again, if people want me to pay more billions,
24: right,
23: then let's have that debate. But don't pretend that's going to solve the problem. You could double the taxes I pay, and it's not going to help that teacher in Queens.
1: And Mondami tweeted out, I'm sure there's people in Queens who disagree. So, Doug, what is your thought?
21: My thought is Bezos is absolutely right. Again, this is an extraordinarily talented and creative man who took great risk, who had year after year of losses, as you say, but through his creativity, the design of his site, his supply system, and the infrastructure he created, which has created tens of thousands of jobs, if not more, I commend the guy. And again, he's been philanthropic, his company's been philanthropic, and I think this is just ignorance on the part of people on the left who are looking to demonize the wealthy and the successful for their own selfish political means.
1: So what's interesting is because you have a socialist in New York, socialist in Seattle, you have a socialist, Bernie Sanders is trying to put as many of them, including the one in Maine, socialist slash communist, and they want to vilify the rich people. And I'm not sure how that is going to be, because Katie Wilson has already walked it back and said, maybe I shouldn't have said what I said. As Starbucks said, I think we're going to start moving people into Nashville and New York's J.P. Morgan and Goldman Sachs. And now you have the CEO, Ken Griffin of Citadel, saying, I'm going to look into move to Miami. They're beginning to realize, I have the job. I'm not campaigning. I'm still vilifying them. And now they're deciding to leave. So when the reality hits the socialists, what do you think is going to happen? And what is happening before our eyes?
21: Well, I think it will lead to blue cities like New York, Chicago, Seattle, further suffering a decline in services and revenue. And I think the left, Brian, we've talked about this for many years, the left will double down and they will go after the rich more and more. It is a cult of demonization that is irrational, but is based on class fears and class resentments rather than economic reality.
1: Do you think there's a battle right now between Governor Shapiro and AOC? So I can't do you the, I mean, I haven't read his book, but he's center left, I hear. And he's 60% approval rating in Pennsylvania. And this guy, Rab, has been basically heckling him as he was campaigning, a fellow Democrat, through his book tour. AOC backed him, and then AOC won. Do you see Beshear, who is in Kentucky, and Shapiro, who is in Pennsylvania, having a debate with the AOC and the, I don't know, is Gavin Newsom, where Gavin Newsom stands, he rolls with the wind. Is that going to be a real debate about the future of your party in real time?
21: Brian, I wish I could tell you there's nothing to debate, because I don't think there is. But I think it's going to be a debate. I think it is one that those of us in the middle, the moderates, are going to more likely than not lose, not win. And I believe my party will go into the 2028 elections as anti-Israel, potentially anti-Semitic, and most likely pro-Palestinian.
1: So whenever you think of Trump's policies, they'd be look a lot better without the war. But I think the war is necessary. I see Iran as a generational threat that the president's addressing. Having said that, the American people, for the most part, only 40% are in support, even though 80% roughly think we're winning. So they did this poll in the New York Times Siena poll, which I think leans left. And they asked the question, in general, would you say that you are satisfied or dissatisfied with the Democratic Party? 45% are satisfied, 53% dissatisfied. All potential Democratic supporters, 55% are satisfied, 44% are dissatisfied. Democratic-leaning independents, only 31% are satisfied. This should give, along with redistricting, Republicans hope for the midterms. If you're the guy trying to steer your party to success in the midterms, what do you do with that poll?
21: Well, what I do is I move to the center. I embrace our foreign policy. I embrace our values. And candidly, the bottom line is, I think a lot of the Democrats who are dissatisfied in that poll, contrary to my worldview, and I suspect yours as well, want the party to move further left, want the party to be more anti-Israel, hostile to Jews, and anti-billionaires, which frequently, not always, but frequently is a code word for Jews.
1: So the other thing is that just, I haven't got read it, obviously, but it looks like the DNC has released the autopsy about what went wrong in 2024. I don't see any problem with releasing it. We all know we've been over it. There's different theories. We witnessed it. What is going to be in the autopsy? Because you're usually on the inside of this, Doug. Doug Schoen's our guest. So what's going to be in the autopsy that I wouldn't have access to because I'm not involved?
21: Right. Here's what I think it shows, that the Kamala Harris campaign lacked coherence, lacked a message, lacked a strategy, didn't have a good candidate, didn't have a clear argument for why she should be elected, tilted too far to the left on cultural issues, did not have a rational alternative set of economic policies to those of Joe Biden. And the net result is, I think it's going to show something like, it's certainly what I heard when it was being done, and they covered it up because it's a devastating set of conclusions. But as you point out, the Siena poll points out, despite the fact that Trump is, in that poll, a record low approval of 37, the Democrats are not doing much better.
1: So I just think this could, Kamala Harris, who's leading in the most polls, mainly her name recognition, couldn't this really crush her?
21: Brian, I think we can say one thing pretty safely, and you'll hopefully have me back on next year to defend this point of view. I don't think there's any chance in the world she's the nominee.
1: From a Republican perspective, they would love it. From the Democratic perspective, she's without substance and competence. Her resume looks great, and she looks great until she talks. And she's not conversant on any policy. I have no idea what she stands for. And even though Gavin Newsom looks the part, I have no idea what he stands for. I just hope whatever it is, we get to the quality debate that Obama and Hillary Clinton had. They were talking about issues. That was good for the country. Final thought, Doug.
21: Final thought is my party is drifting so far away from the values I grew up with and I believe in. I'm not ready to leave today, though I've certainly thought about it. But, Brian, unless we can come back to the sensible center and have rational debates on issues, we all lose. And I certainly, as a Democrat, feel very lonely.
1: Thanks so much, Doug. I talked to Joe Manchin. He basically said the same thing. Back in a moment.
10: Don't go anywhere. Brian Kilmeade will be right back. Now Jacksonville's news and talk with the three big things you need to know.
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9: Airlines have bumped up their baggage fees. 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
12: The reason that most people become a Democrat, at least the reason, we don't dislike anybody. We're not against anybody. This anti-Semitic stuff is just, it's sickening, man. And it's a real problem. And it's getting worse. I don't want to be part of a political party that tolerates hatred. Or sometimes encourages it. I don't think that's where a majority of Democrats are.
1: Well, James Carville came out and said, I don't think that's where a majority of Democrats are. I think they are. I know this. I could just picture CNN hosting a debate amongst Democrats and probably 15 people or 12 people on that stage. And the question will be, put your hand up if you will deny Israel funding, any type of aid or any type of military aid. And every hand will go up. I mean, we already see it. Cory Booker is putting his hand up. You know, you're going to tell me that Pete Buttigieg won't put his hand up? Of course he will. And they'll say it's Netanyahu, but it's really Israel. And maybe by that time, he wouldn't even be prime minister. Then they're really going to be screwed. And they're going to say, well, I'd like to give the Palestinians aid, and it was genocide. It's already proven not to be genocide. I don't know why it's so hard to pick out the good guys in an effort like this. All right, you listen to the Brian Kilmeade Show. Back in a moment.
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15: Good morning, Jacksonville. There's new questions over how Duval County Public Schools decides which books to remove from its shelves. PEN America is a group that says its mission is to protect free expression. Last week, it asked the school district to explain its book review process. It was alarmed to learn the district was removing books without a clearly defined or transparent review process. The books being removed included The Handmaid's Tale and I Know Why the Caged Bird Sings. PEN America Florida Director William Johnson says it's particularly concerning that the books removed are established important literary works of merit. A DCPS official cites state law that requires all books be reviewed by certified media specialists who may determine the books don't meet state criteria. A proposal to bring the Culinary Institute of America to Jacksonville is getting the backing of the Jacks Chamber. The city considering up to $35 million in incentives for a downtown campus. Action News Jax's Ben Becker is following.
27: The proposed Southeast campus would bring a 50,000-square-foot culinary school downtown. Supporters call it a game changer for jobs, tourism, and economic growth. But Jacksonville City Councilman Matt Carlucci has questions.
28: What does it bring to Jacksonville? How much additional taxes does it bring to Jacksonville? How many employees would it bring to Jacksonville? What are the quality of life factors?
27: City Council is expected to have a formal vote next week, and Carlucci said he plans to vote in favor for it. Meanwhile, the Culinary Institute of America is expected to make its final site decision in June.
15: The proposed development includes a 14-story tower with a hotel and conference center on the side of the old Duval County Courthouse. Benjamin Fridkiss, 104.5 WOKV.
2: Number one for breaking news, traffic, and weather in the morning. 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
5: An 8 on the WOKV weather meter. Partly sunny today. A very isolated inland shower. Mostly dry as we reach 90 degrees. Mostly clear tonight in the upper 60s. And partly sunny for tomorrow with an isolated afternoon shower. Again, mostly dry and highs around 90. For Saturday, a little better chance and a higher risk for a few showers and an afternoon thunderstorm. Still mainly inland, partly sunny otherwise. Highs around 90. From the First Alert Weather Center, I'm Action News Jack's Chief Meteorologist Mike Burrish for 104.5 WOKV.
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6: No delays to report on the East Beltway. It's a smooth ride. North Main Street to Phillips Highway. West Beltway looks delay-free from Roosevelt Boulevard to New Kings Road. I-95 looks clear. Phillips Highway to Zoo Parkway. That's traffic. I'm Rob Hurst.
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8: A proposal to bring the Culinary Institute of America to Jacksonville is getting the backing of the Jacks Chamber. The FWC brings back online short-term fishing licenses after an outcry from charter captains. And St. Johns County Sheriff Robert Hardwick is a likely no on the return of the Iron Man. Benjamin Fridkiss, 104.5 WOKV.
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9: As the president said, if we'll be asked to go back into kinetic activity with the United States side by side, shoulder to shoulder, wing to wing, we're ready to do it. We consider ourselves your model ally and junior partner. And what the president decides will fall in line.
10: And that is the ambassador to the United States from Israel, Leiter. So Ambassador Leiter weighed in, made it clear. But the story the Jerusalem Post has and other people, according to two Israeli sources, the prime minister and president kind of battled about what the next step would be when it comes to fighting Iran. And they say they're right on the cusp that we submitted a return proposal and the prime minister didn't like it and let the president know it. And the president, I guess, snapped back at him. But they're still friends, and that's what happens in a real relationship and a high-stakes battle like the one we're in with Iran. And there are obviously pluses and minuses to going back at them. Joining us now is somebody no stranger to this issue, wrote a book about it. He is Judge Roy K. Altman. He's author of a book, Israel on Trial, and a sitting federal district court judge in the Southern District of Florida, the youngest ever appointed to the bench. Judge, welcome.
11: Thanks for having me again, Brian.
10: Hey, Judge, I know you got to stay away from politics, so I'll try to keep you away or punt if I ask you a question that'll get you in trouble. But how real do you think that friction is between the two?
11: I think the only thing I know of it, and I'm not in that room, is that the media seems to want to drum up conflict between Israel and the United States and has been doing that for the entire time that we've been here since October 7th. And every time the media predicts that here finally is the rupture between the prime minister and the president, guess what? They have a meeting and they're holding hands and they're working shoulder to shoulder. So I wouldn't believe it this time because we fell for it five or six times before and each time it was fiction.
10: Also, when you have a real relationship with stakes this high, of course you're going to disagree. You're going to tell me that allies never disagree. So I think that if you ask me, the prime minister absolutely wants to go back and finish the job. And the president is weighing the risks of finishing the job because the Gulf states have been targeted, Judge. That's pretty much, we have been studying during the ceasefire, what they have, what they don't have. And the one thing that's intolerable, they're now charging tolls on international waters in the Strait of Hormuz. That's unacceptable in any plan.
11: one of the things you mentioned that I think is so critical for people to understand is the Wall Street Journal story that came out, and now I think has been publicly acknowledged, that Israel took its own defense systems and shipped them in secret to its Gulf state allies. And it's now clear that as a result of Israel taking its own protective system away from its own civilian areas to protect its Arab Muslim neighbors' cities, that thousands of Arab Muslims in the Middle East who were targeted by the regime in Tehran with ballistic missiles had their lives saved by Israel's generosity. And I don't think the UAE and maybe the Bahrainis and Kuwaitis will ever forget that.
10: Right. And I think that Saudi Arabia has gotten 8,000 troops from Pakistan because they have a mutual defense pact. And Bahrain is concerned because they have missile defense, but maybe not that much. We've had plenty of time to get them additional because we want additional defense because everybody in the region is concerned about their desalinization plants as well as their energy facility, right?
11: I think a lot what we're seeing and what I talk about on college campuses is the conversation we're having about Israel is in some respects 5 years old. The new Middle East is being shaped minute by minute by a growing alliance between partners in the Gulf states and in Israel, and a new partnership that may be arising between Israel and Lebanon. We saw polling come out from Lebanon today. Shocking numbers. I don't know if they've been reported on widely in the press here in the United States, but for the first time ever, a majority of Lebanese citizens responding to surveys say they want to finish their lifetime war with Israel and make a peace agreement with Israel. That includes majorities of Christians, majorities of Druze, and a slight majority of Sunni Muslims even. Of course, it doesn't include Shiites who prefer to continue the forever war with Israel, but they're a minority of the population. The Middle East is changing. And if the war with Tehran might shift the desire of the Gulf Arab states to start shipping their liquid, their natural gas, and their oil resources, not through the Strait of Hormuz, but to the ports of Ashdod and Haifa, we may see a partnership between Israel and its Gulf Arab neighbors that would have seemed inconceivable just a year ago.
10: I know they're trying to reconfigure a pipeline and get it elsewhere. We know Saudi Arabia is now going through the Red Sea, I think, with a bulk of theirs. They're almost up to pre-war levels. And they're concerned about being targeted. But I really think, Judge, that it's in our best interest to finish the job with another week or two on Iran and really pressure this regime who does not seem conciliatory or repentant.
11: My view is America has been the greatest force for good the world has ever known. Israel has been its closest and most important ally for 50 years now, votes with the United States more than any other country in the world on the international stage. I think over 93% or 94% of the time votes America's interests. And time and again around this country, at churches and schools and colleges, I get people who work for the Navy, who work in the Department of War, who work in tech procurement for our government coming to me and saying, Judge, you have no idea how right you are. We sell Israel a piece of technology, and we sell it to them, by the way, thus stimulating our economy and creating thousands of American jobs. And they do something we can't do. They battle test it in real time, give us minute by minute assessments of what it's doing well and what it's doing badly. And then 2 years later, they give it back to us for free. And it's totally unrecognizable to the product we sold them because it's 10 times better prepared to the geostrategic conflicts that are coming. I wouldn't read too much friction into what actually is the relationship between the United States and Israel. And I'm confident that they'll both do what's necessary to rid the world of this evil, tyrannical regime.
10: Yeah. So let's go over some legal terms that we hear bantered about. Number one, there was genocide in Gaza. I think that was disproven. Now, maybe no one's covering it. What do you say? Because
11: there's no doubt that Israel's war in Gaza was not only not genocide, it was the least likely urban conflict in modern history ever to meet the standard legal definition of genocide. And you don't have to take my word for it. The high-level military group, the HLMG, which is a collection of all the high-level officers and generals from almost all the Western democracies in the world, not just the United States. These people aren't Jews. They have no connection with Israel. They're just generals in militaries around the world. They wrote a report and a brief to the International Criminal Court, the ICC, which says that Israel's civilian warning system, which is a warning system where Israel tells the civilian population of Gaza exactly where it will be striking the next day, and then provides humanitarian corridors for them to leave those zones. And even in Al-Mawasi, in the southwestern part of the strip, created an entire new city for them, where it provided food purveyors, medical clinics, polio vaccines for 1.2 million people. The HLMG says not only is that completely incompatible with genocide, not only is it completely incompatible with what any other country has ever been willing to do for the civilian population of the enemy in warfare before, but they say it's also something our own democracies would never be able to do, because our civilian populations would never stomach endangering the lives of our own soldiers, our own sons and daughters, by warning the enemy of where those sons and daughters will be. And by the way, it's taken a very heavy toll. Over 800 Israelis have been killed in Gaza precisely because they warned the civilian population to get out of harm's way, and they sent those soldiers into homes, home to home, that Hamas had had the time to lay an ambush at and to booby trap and fill with
10: IEDs. And John Spencer, the president of the War College at West Point, said the same thing. He went and visited five times, and he said they actually were more humanitarian oriented than even we were at Fallujah and Mosul. So I want to bring you to something else we hear about. That Israel is an apartheid state. What do you say to that, Judge?
11: Israel is the most free and diverse country in the entire region. And again, you don't have to take my word for it. Talk to Israeli Arabs like I do when I visit Israel. And they would tell you that their socioeconomic mobility in the country, their health, their life expectancy, their child mortality rates are all better than they would be in any of the 22 Arab countries in the Middle East, in any of the 57 Muslim countries in the world. Israel is a country of 10 million people, 21% of whom, 2.1 million people, are Arab Muslims, who share equally in the free commercial, civil, and political rights of their Jewish neighbors. There is apartheid being practiced all over the Middle East today. Think, for example, of how inconceivable it would be to have a Jewish justice on the Supreme Court in Tehran, or a Jewish general in Damascus, or Jewish lawyers, doctors, or judges in Ramallah or Gaza City. These things are absurd even to consider, but there are Arab Muslim Supreme Court justices in Israel. There are Arab, Muslim, and Druze and Christian judges, lawyers, and doctors all over the country. There are four major Arab political parties in the Knesset in Israel, who, by the way, were part of the governing coalition of the country just 4 years ago in 2022. If Israel's practicing apartheid, it's doing a real bad job of it.
10: All right. So Judge Roy Altman is our guest. So Judge, is there a way, from what you know, to be able to track the arms deliveries to Hezbollah and Hamas? Because it seemed clear since Israel did such damage to them, they were able to get more rockets in. And I'm just wondering, even if Iran comes out and part of this deal and says, we won't rearm our proxies, is it possible for us to enforce that? And you guys to enforce
11: the biggest and most important ally in this struggle will be Syria. And we'll learn a lot about whether Hezbollah can survive by whether the Lebanese government is willing to do what it has promised. And we should say, again, people criticize the Lebanese government for not doing enough. I think that's fair. But we should say, again, how revolutionary it is that for the first time in 40 years, the Lebanese government has gathered the strength to be able to stand up for itself and say Hezbollah is illegal in the country. We want to have a monopoly on military weapons in the country, the government, and we want to expel the man who used to run the country for 40 years, which is the ambassador from Tehran. So the question will be, will the Lebanese government, in conjunction with the new Syrian government, have the willingness, have the strength, have the ability to stop arms transfers from continuing to pass through the land corridor through Syria and into Lebanon? If they can do it, then that'll be a sea change for peace in the Middle East for both Arab and Jew alike.
10: All right. Thanks so much. I appreciate you joining us, Judge. You're a great advocate. And also you go to the facts as opposed to emotion. Judge Roy K. Altman, his book is Israel on Trial. Thanks so much, Judge.
11: Thanks, Brian.
10: We are back in a moment.
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8: 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A man who brought a knife to a Jacksonville City Council meeting has been convicted. 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
20: 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I'm now part of America's most listened to talk lineup on WOKV, Jacksonville's News and Talk.
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22: Steven, I am here in support tonight with Steven because you're the first guy in America who's lost his show because we got a president who can't take a joke. And because Larry and David Ellison feel they need to kiss his ass to get what they want. So these are... anyway, Stephen, these are small-minded people. They got no idea what the freedoms of this beautiful country are supposed to be about. This is for you.
10: Well, or they could be losing $12 million a year, and they weren't jokes. They were statements against the administration every single night, and it stopped being comedy. So that could have been the issue. But Bruce Springsteen has totally lost his mind. Congratulations. So Bruce Springsteen, I can't tell you how many people say I'm done with him. But he doesn't care. He's 100 years old, and he's out there just being anti-Trump. And if that's where you want to dedicate the your waning years, go ahead and do it. You and Robert De Niro go tour together. For Stephen Colbert to leave and everyone, you know, go off and use vile terms and blame Trump or Larry Ellison, who now owns Oracle, owns TikTok, CBS, CNN, and as well as, basically has Paramount. So congratulations. Go ahead and alienate Larry Ellison. You can go do that. Or you could say that they're in the business of making money and that network television is a bigger challenge than ever and that maybe you lost the lead. In fact, Stephen Colbert came out and said it. I really didn't want to do politics, but my producers told me I had to do it because that's what the ratings were. So we got a 2-1. Jimmy Kimmel gets a 1-9. I think now Jimmy Fallon's down to a 1-6. And at one point, everybody looks at the bottom line and says, this is what it's costing me. This is what I'm getting. And I'm going to cut the cord. And that's what happened. And now you have everyone blaming Trump. But the thing is, it's so interesting. There was a time when they would include, you know, ripping on Fox and The Daily Show or Talk Soup or CBS. And that's what you hear about. Oh, last night they mentioned you. It's always an insult. You have all this stuff going on and nobody's talking about it. I mean, all these talk show hosts show up. We'll show a clip of it to show support for Stephen Colbert in his final. All right. Jon Stewart says horrible things. Can't wait for Donald Trump to leave. Okay. But doesn't even make news anymore. And that's part of the problem. You know, the days when Hugh Grant gets involved in the scandal and goes on a late night show, The Tonight Show, and Jay Leno looks over and says, what were you thinking? It becomes news everywhere. But now their lead guest is Elizabeth Warren. I mean, what kind of booker does that? They used to vie for Tom Hanks and, the leading whoever, maybe Messi or somebody, the hottest people in the country. They kind of stopped doing that. So, Stephen Colbert's gone. And as I see all these guys, I mean, how long till the other guys are gone? And then in the end, they're going to be more successful as podcasts and they'll have their audience and they'll have their format. And he's made enough money to never have to work again. Congratulations. On to serious stuff before we go. The President of the United States is turning up the heat on Cuba big time. Now, what he's doing with the indictment on Raul Castro, he's letting him know that we're coming after the other guys in power, not the ones that used to be in power. And I think little by little, you build a legitimate case and you let them know you could either leave to another island, go over to Turkey, or you could do it the hard way and end up in a prison. Here's Marco Rubio, Cut 40.
1: In the U.S., we are ready to open a new chapter in the relationship between our people and our countries. And currently, the only thing standing in the way of a better future are those who control your country.
10: And that's what he's trying to do. They don't have power 20 hours a day. There's no more oil and gas. They're not getting resupplied for food. All the money goes to the army. Army set up this really their own government within a government. And then you have a government and they don't want a military confrontation. We don't want a military confrontation. What I think they do is just want to squeeze it. And why we have to do it, not just for the Cuban exiles, that would be great, but also to get China and Russia, get a stop with this foothold 90 miles from Miami. 90 miles. We've been dealing with this since the 1960s. What blows me away is that President Trump is below water when it comes to foreign policy. When you think about the

0: and really with the Mexican government and what they've done to destroy these cartels and then bring them to here to face justice, along with what happened at the border, I'm pretty sure people realize at one point that foreign policy matters. You stood in line at the DMV, you paid the fee, you smiled for that terrible photo, and then the DMV could have turned around and sold you. 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
9: I'm Chase Bunker. Our top story: Jacksonville police are asking more potential victims to come forward following the arrest of a man in a series of sexual assaults. 31-year-old Brett Pincombe was arrested following an assault in Point Meadows Place off Gate Parkway. This neighbor was able to help a woman who was attacked.
10: I told her to come over here closer to the breezeway to get out from under his view, just in case he was up in his condo watching her.
9: Anyone who believes they were assaulted by the suspect is urged to contact JSO's Special Assault Unit. Jacksonville's Mayo Clinic just received a tremendous gift from local philanthropists Paula and Randy Ringhaver.
11: The owners of Ring Power donated $75 million to support the Bold Forward Unbound campaign to transform healthcare through integrated digital and physical spaces. The gift honors their son, who died in 1980 from an aggressive form of leukemia. The Lee Ringhaver Tower is a new 5-story expansion of the tower that's already serving patients and will add 3 additional stories in the future.
9: That's Benjamin Fritkes reporting. And drivers in St. John's County will have to do some detouring on a popular road. FDOT says St. John's Parkway will be detoured at Silver Lake Drive starting tonight at 10 p.m. due to First Coast Expressway construction. The road will reopen on Friday at 7 a.m. I'm Chase Bunker for 104.5 WOKV.
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6: An 8 on a WOKV weather meter. Pretty hot through this afternoon. Temperatures close to 90. A little bit cooler at the beaches. Mostly clear tonight in the upper 60s. And partly sunny for your Friday. An isolated afternoon shower. And again, most spots stay dry with highs around 90. Saturday, partly sunny. There is a higher risk for a few showers and afternoon thunderstorm. But there still will be a lot of dry hours. Highs near 90 degrees. And then Sunday and Memorial Day will be partly sunny and hot. A widely scattered afternoon shower, a thunderstorm, but lots of dry hours. Highs will range from the low 90s inland to the 80s at the beaches. From the First Alert Weather Center, I'm Chief Meteorologist Mike Burrish. Join me today beginning at 5 p.m. on CBS 47 and Fox 30. 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
7: First Alert Traffic from the Strata Air Conditioning and Heating Traffic Center.
8: Checking on your drive west Beltway southbound this afternoon. We have a couple of crashes to watch out for. The first is before Normandy. The other is at 103rd Street. Both are over on the shoulder. Now, Ocean Way down to the south side, east Beltway southbound. Slides up the brakes around St. John's Bluff Road. Still a 10-minute ride from the Danes Point down to JTB. And then finally, as you make your way out to the beaches, JTB eastbound, a 12-minute ride from I-95 out to A1A. From the WOKV Traffic Center, I'm Brian Middleton.
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9: AAA projects 45 million Americans will travel at least 50 miles from home for Memorial Day weekend. St. Johns County Sheriff Robert Hardwick is opposing the return of the Ironman event. NJSO is asking potential victims to come forward following the arrest of a man in a series of sexual assaults. I'm Chase Bunker.

Greetings, conversationalists. Welcome. It is Eric Erickson here live with you back in the home studio. Finally made it back from Washington, D.C. It was like 1:37 this morning when I pulled in. The weather was atrocious. My one flight got canceled, and they put me in the back of the plane. This is the most pretentious thing you're probably ever going to hear me say until I fly private. I was in the back of the plane. I hadn't been that far back in a plane in a while. Y'all don't have any leg room back there. No wonder everybody's dying of blood clots on planes. Welcome. It is Eric Erickson. The phone number is 877-973-7425. You can text Eric, E-R-I-C-K, to 33777. If you want the show notes, the live stream, the podcast, everything you could possibly want about the show, and all the links to follow me on social media are there. We have the Democratic National Committee autopsy report. They have held on to it all these years. It Ken Martin, who

0: flawed. Their get out the vote operation was almost reduced to having to use pen and paper. They have not invested well in their state parties. Their state parties are struggling to turn out the vote. As someone who lives in Georgia where we've got an incompetent Republican Party, I'm sympathetic to that one. The Harris campaign was criticized for taking way too much for granted, over focusing on suburban college-educated voters, neglecting rural areas, relying on being not Trump instead of an affirmative message. It faults the Democratic effort for failing to effectively define or attack Trump, relying on the assumptions of his negativity baked in. There was a poor defense of Kamala Harris on the border czar. I mean, you couldn't really defend against that. She was the border czar. Again, I think here's the problem. A couple of things here. One, the Democratic Party autopsy was put together by Ken Martin's person, and Ken Martin is not going to be held responsible. That is a highlight of one of the problems the Democratic Party has, that they refuse to hold accountable the incompetence within their party at the highest levels, including Joe Biden, for sticking around and the Democratic leadership circling the wagons around him, and Ken Martin, the DNC chairman, for handpicking someone to do an autopsy that failed to capture the problems of the party that everybody knows except the progressive left. And remember, the progressive left was circling a conspiracy theory about one of the problems for Kamala Harris, and this is why they didn't release the autopsy, is because the Democrats didn't go all in for Gaza and the Palestinians. That's one of the conspiracy theories. It's never even mentioned in the report because it wasn't really an issue, but the progressives think it is. At a time that 52% of the Democratic Party base says the party has gotten too progressive and needs to go back towards the center, the loudest voices in the room and at the upper echelons of the Democratic Party are the ones pushing the party to the left. Bernie Sanders, AOC, Elizabeth Warren, that major leadership structure of the Democratic Party is pushing the Democrats towards people like Graham Plattner in Maine and James Tallarico in Texas. They can't diagnose their problem. Now, this is really important for you to understand. Do you know the main reason that the Democrats can't do an autopsy? The main reason the Democrats cannot accurately diagnose their problems is because they themselves are their own problem. They've staked out issues not in alignment with where the majority of Americans are, which for the Republicans provides an opening in November at a time Americans are rapidly turning against the GOP. What the Republicans can do is don't be crazy and just be competent. Make stuff work. In California in the 1990s, there was the Northridge earthquake, collapsed interstates, was a massive earthquake. They were able to rebuild in 77 days. Republicans actually were in charge of the state at the time. What was it? Pete Wilson was the governor at the time. They were able to get stuff rebuilt in 77 days. Gavin Newsom and the Democrats in charge of California can't do that now. They would never be able to do it quickly. Look at the bridge in Maryland, the Francis Scott Key Bridge. It's going to be past 2030 before it's rebuilt. The Democrats can't competently steer government anymore. All the Republicans need to do is don't be crazy, just be competent. And, well, sadly for the GOP, they can't shut up Trump, but that would help them tremendously. Just let the results speak for themselves.
1: 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Call the show. 1-877-97-ERIC. That's 1-877-973-7425. Now Jacksonville's news and talk with the three big things you need to know.
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3: New research is showing late night snacking combined with stress is not good for your health. St. John's County Sheriff Robert Hardwick is opposing the return of the Ironman event. And JSO is asking potential victims to come forward following the arrest of a man in a series of sexual assaults. I'm Chase Bunker.
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1: What's one of the biggest threats?
2: Knew exactly how long we were going to live, it would be really, really easy to put together a financial plan, right? Depending on your goal. So if your goal was, when I die, I want the last check to bounce because I won't be around anymore, right? What difference does it make? We can do financial planning for that. It's just that we don't know when you're going to die. So we'll make an assumption, something like, well, you'll probably die before you're 100. And then, you know, I'm kind of looking at him going, right? And then, you know, I want like a nod. Yeah, I'm going to die before. Like, okay, let's make sure. Because I had one guy go, no, 115. I'm like, oh.
1: Well, Mike.
2: That's optimistic.
1: You don't want to paint yourself into a corner, right? And then go, oops.
2: Yeah, okay. Again, I was literally very happy to hear him say that. Back in the old days, you're sitting there and you go, okay, I've got this much. If I earned zero on it, we usually use 95 on a plan. Let's just say you're 65, so it's 30 years. And this is simple math, but people think this way. They go, all right, well, if I divide what I have by 30, that's how much I could take out and hit zero, right, by the time I'm 95. Then you can go out from there and you go, okay, but if I put in a bank CD and I was getting like 3.5%, oh, okay, try to do that math. And then eventually you get into, well, what if it was in the stock market? But then you got the volatility and everything that goes along with it. So the longevity component obviously is extremely important. We don't know how long you're going to live. So I can show you the average rate of return on an investment, but that rate of return can't be in just 1 year because 1 year isn't indicative of what's going to happen the next year. But if you spread that over, well, it used to be 10 years, but I think now it needs to be more like 20, 30 year average, you can map it out. But then you've got sequence of returns risk, right? So it's just an average rate of return. So we're trying to define things moving forward. And if somebody can help us understand the mechanics of, well, what could I expect from the investment over time? How much risk am I taking in that investment over time? And then what are all of my investment options? Because we have several that have a defined outcome. But anytime you have a defined outcome, meaning it's literally in writing how much you're going to get paid year after year. Well, what's the catch to that? Well, the catch is if you're not going to make less than that, you're also not going to make more than that. And then, you know, you're having conversations with people about what is their personal comfort zone. So this is why I'm constantly talking about understanding all the options. Because Cheryl, I think I literally just said something. A lot of people are going like, well, I didn't know you could get a defined outcome on an investment in the stock market that I knew what I was going to get paid and my risk was protected on the downside. But then also on the upside, the problem was I was going to get paid 12%. But if it went up 50, I was still only going to get 12. You know, a lot of people will be okay with that. And the reason they're not aware of it is they haven't been told before.
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9: Ladies and gentlemen, I have important news for you. Very important news. Coach O is back. Yes, that's right. They're bringing Ogeron back to LSU to be with Lane Kiffin. They're apparently friends. Listen, It doesn't matter whether you're an LSU fan or not. The fact is, this guy is the gift that keeps on giving amazing sound bites. There is no word on how many of his girlfriends will be returning to LSU with him, but this is just a fantastic moment in college football history. Y'all remember Coach O. Y'all don't understand Coach O. You may not understand him if you're not from South Louisiana, but my goodness. Now, one little fact from the DNC autopsy report that I need a special segment just so you highlight. Do you know one of the things that the Democratic National Committee autopsy alleged? The media environment is too right-wing, hindering the Democrats' ability to get their message out. That's right. This report, the Democratic National Committee, doesn't mention inflation, not a whole lot about the economy, never mentions the cover-up of Joe Biden's mental and health decline, and claims that the media is too biased against the Democrats. Tells you what you need to know, why they didn't release it. 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
13: I'm Chase Bunker. Our top story, St. Johns County Sheriff Robert Hardwick is opposing a return of the Ironman event. He says last Saturday's triathlon caused traffic and safety problems at major intersections during the 112-mile bike event. Hardwick is asking for a more collaborative planning approach and more advance notice if the event returns. But he also writes, quote, "I do not support the return of the Ironman event to St. Johns County." Hyundai is recalling over 3,400 Elantras and Elantra GTs for possible airbag ruptures.
14: Around 3,493 2015 to 2016 Elantras and 2016 Elantra GTs are subject to this recall. The airbag may rupture, launching sharp metal fragments toward the driver or passenger. Dealers will inspect and replace the airbag inflator for free if necessary. Owner notification letters will go out on July 13th. Benjamin Fridkiss, 104.5 WOKV.
13: And drivers in St. Johns County will have to take an alternate route later tonight on St. Johns Parkway. FDOT says the road will be detoured at Silver Lake Drive starting tonight at 10 p.m. due to First Coast Expressway construction. The road will reopen on Friday at 7 a.m. I'm Chase Bunker for 104.5 WOKV.
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23: In 8 on the WOKV weather meter, partly sunny today, a very isolated inland shower, mostly dry as we reach 90 degrees, mostly clear tonight in the upper 60s, and partly sunny for tomorrow, with an isolated afternoon shower, again mostly dry, and highs around 90. For Saturday, a little better chance and a higher risk for a few showers and an afternoon thunderstorm, still mainly inland, partly sunny otherwise, highs around 90. From the First Alert Weather Center, I'm Action News Jax, Chief Meteorologist Mike Burrish for 104.5 WOKV.
24: First Alert traffic from the Strata Air Conditioning and Heating Traffic Center.
25: Oceanway drivers heading to the south side on the east beltway southbound. Still tapping the brakes just after Atlantic Boulevard. Give yourself 11 minutes to get from the Dames Point Bridge down to JTB. From the WOKV Traffic Center, I'm Ryan Middleton.
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13: AAA projects 45 million Americans will travel at least 50 miles from home for Memorial Day weekend. St. Johns County Sheriff Robert Hardwick is opposing the return of the Ironman event. NJSO is asking potential victims to come forward following the arrest of a man in a series of sexual assaults. I'm Chase Bunker.
9: Welcome. It is Eric Erickson here across the United States. I need you guys to know, you know, if you text golf to 33777, the second link is my referral code for the Golfers Journal. In our Golfers Journal group chat today, I am ranked fourth. Some dude has gotten 14 of his friends to use his referral link to get Golfers Journal subscriptions, and I'm at three. And I got a national radio show, and I don't know what that guy does. So if you text golf to 33777, if you got a friend in your family, it's a great gift for your for the Golfers Journal. It's fantastic. I was disappointed. I've only got three referrals this whole year. Now, all right, I gotta go to Kyle in Nashville because I was going to talk about this subject next anyway. And Kyle, you can help me start it. How are you?
28: Hi, Eric. Good afternoon. Yeah, I wanted to talk about this J6 or the weaponization fund in which J6ers will be covered. I was at J6. I beat the living crap out of three cops. Will I get paid three times as much as someone who only beat up one cop? Like, how will that work?
9: Yep, so that's the problem. Now, you should know there is a provision in there, Kyle, and I realize you're being flippant, that if there is a charge that you beat up a cop, you assaulted a cop, you're not eligible for the fund. But that's the problem. And Kyle can be flippant here, but Kyle is actually onto something. If you haven't heard, the President of the United States has gotten the Justice Department to agree to a multi-billion dollar fund to reimburse people who they claim were victims of government weaponization against them. Now, let's start by saying that, yes, it happens. There are people who are victims of an aggressive government. It has happened to Republicans targeted by Democrats. Frankly, it's happened to Democrats targeted by Republicans. It got really abusive in the Biden administration against pro-lifers and using the FACE Act, among other things. This is a terrible idea. I am offended by the idea. The idea that people would participate in the riots of January 6th, not an insurrection, but it was a riot, and somehow be able to get money back. You've got Mike Lindell out there claiming he wants to get money back. Mike Lindell was a election-denying conspiracy theorist whose claims never held up in court. He does not deserve my taxpayer dollars for being a moron. No one who went into the Capitol on January 6th deserves my taxpayer dollars for storming into the Capitol on January 6th. No one deserves my taxpayer dollars because the government was not nice. The government's not nice to people all the time. And you know what? There are juries out there, and if the government is abusive to you, you can file suit. And if the government's abusive, you know, you tend to win. Juries don't like an abusive government. The idea that there needs to be some anti-weaponization fund, I'm sorry, y'all. I am morally opposed. I am philosophically opposed. I am intellectually opposed. I do not want my taxpayer dollars being used to enrich the pockets of the president's friends. And that's what this is. And frankly, the Democratic Party is a party made up of people who are about 30 feet under the runway, over the runway. And if you know what I mean, what an Airbus says, an Airbus jet, when it's 30 feet over the runway, it uses the R word. Tell the pilot to lower the throttle. It says it twice. The pilots say, if it says it the third time, it's talking about you. The Democrats, they're the third time. They're 30 feet over the runway. And the Democratic National Committee, one of the autopsy findings was that the Democrats were so busy being anti-Trump, they never defined themselves. I'll tell you, if you were the Democrats and you were smart, and you're not smart, so I know you're not going to do it, you would focus entirely on corruption. It is not a coincidence that there have been these massive spikes in the Poly Markets and Kalshis of the world before the president announces policy decisions. Someone is getting rich off the information that the president's about to make policy decisions. Somebody's getting rich off this stuff. It's not you and it's not me. It's somebody tied to the administration. Who is it? There's clearly insider trading sort of stuff going on. And now to do this weaponization fund, Republicans in Congress are crying foul about it. But you know what? Will the Republicans in Congress do something about it? This is where the president not supporting Bill Cassidy, angering Tom Tillis, not supporting John Cornyn. This is where this comes in, is that these members of Congress have the power to shut this fund down and deny the president the ability to use this fund. And frankly, I think they should. This is a gift for the Democrats. This anti-weaponization fund by the Republican president is a gift to the Democratic Party. They can just campaign on the images of people breaking windows, smashing the doors to get into the Capitol and saying the president is rewarding these people with $1 billion for doing it. Whether it's true or not, that's going to sell to the American public. People are already frustrated with the president of the United States. This anti-weaponization fund is a giant pot of corruptible money. And the Democrats could spend the entire campaign season campaigning on just this. It was a boneheaded thing for this administration to do. I am deeply opposed. Have there been abuses by Joe Biden against people? Yeah, you know what? There's a guy who went to jail because he put up a stupid tweet suggesting that Democrats needed to be reminded that the election for Democrats was a week later than it was for Republicans. Yeah, that's right. What exactly the truth was? Essentially, he was accused of voter suppression by telling people too stupid to know what day it was to vote, that it was a different day, or that they could text message. That's what it was, that the Democrats could text Hillary to some number, and they would be able to vote for her by phone. The Democrats actually prosecuted that guy. It was ultimately thrown out by courts after that guy spent time in jail for just taking advantage of stupid people with a joke, with a Twitter joke. Yes. Remember the guy who was harassed and lost his job in New York because he put up a Facebook meme that showed Nancy Pelosi in slow-mo? It made her sound like she was slurring her words. It was just her speech slowed down, and the media piled on him, and the Democrats piled on him, and they wanted to prosecute him. Yes, this stuff happens. It also happens to the Republican grandmother who got pulled out of her house and thrown in prison for praying in an abortion clinic. But you know what you can do is you can sue in many cases for abusive prosecution. And also, this stuff has happened forever. What the president is doing is different. The president is taking your money and my money and going to pick the winners and losers with that money of who among his loyalists should get some of your taxpayer dollars. You support the president. You listening to me right now, you probably support the president. You've probably had a Trump sign in your yard. Maybe you wore a Make America Great Again hat, and maybe someone somewhere has treated you not nice as a result. Maybe you've lost a friend. Maybe you've been denied a job or lost a job because of your aggressive support for the president. Maybe you can't prove it, but you're pretty sure that's the case. You're not going to be able to take advantage of this money. But if you stormed into the Capitol on January 6th and were prosecuted for it, you had enough performance of loyalty to show that you should be able to take your taxpayer dollars and my taxpayer dollars and give it to the person who did that. This is a bad idea. And it is truly a bad idea because it sets the dangerous precedent for the Democrats doing the same, where your tax dollars and my tax dollars are then used to give to the loyal friends of either side. And it's a really bad idea because it writes the Democratic general election campaign message for them. It 100%, it gives the Democrats an opening in November they did not have. This is just bad politics. If you support the president doing this, if you think it was a good idea, you should have at least encouraged him to wait until after the November elections to do it. I think it's a bad idea. I think it's a bad idea. But also, if you think it's a good idea, you should recognize it's terrible politics right now. Donnie, you're up next. Welcome to the show.
0: Oh, thanks for taking my call.
9: Sure.
0: So I just think you're wrong about this. There were people there who should have been prosecuted, but I think everyone's focusing on those people. There were also people there who didn't do anything wrong, who really just were there, not even really trespassing. I mean, it's been proven that the government hired legions of lawyers, looked at their bank records just to see if they were in the area, if they traveled or whatever, and just went after these people for years on end. And then the Black Lives Matter protesters burning, rooting, lighting on camera were never prosecuted. I just think it was just total bias against conservative people, and it was known throughout the Biden administration. They were known for that.
9: So two wrongs don't make a right. Yeah, they should have prosecuted the Black Lives Matter people. They over-prosecuted some of the Republicans. The president of the United States has pardoned those people. So why now should they get my taxpayer dollars?
0: If they were wrongfully prosecuted and they spent a lot of money defending themselves or lost their job, lost their home, they should be compensated for that.
9: But that happens to people all the time.
0: not by the federal government.
9: Yeah, actually, it does happen by the federal government. It happens by state governments. Why should they get my taxpayer dollars because the president decided to do this? So the next time a Democrat is president, and you're going to be okay when the Democratic president sets up a $1.8 billion taxpayer fund to give to his friends?
0: I'm 100% okay. Do you believe the government wrongfully went after and prosecuted some of these people who were simply there? I mean, why would they go look for their bank records and their travel records just to see if they were even in Washington, D.C. or on that? Why would they just look to see if they were even there and then keep digging and digging when they had people on other?
9: Well, they dug, Donnie, to see if people were there to make sure they were targeting the right people. They didn't want to go after the wrong person who stormed into the Capitol on January 6th. And this, by the way, ladies and gentlemen, this is the point. And Donnie, no disrespect intended, but you, like so many Republicans, are still focused on the 2020 election and 2021. And so now we're going to have to relitigate again as Republicans 2020, 2021, while the Democrats are looking at the future. The president lives in the past, and he's gotten all of his supporters to live in the past. So you're now arguing that we should compensate people who were prosecuted by the Democrats for storming into the Capitol on January 6, 2021, and that they should be rewarded taxpayer dollars, though they've already gotten a pardon, because maybe they had to spend money on a lawyer. So you claim that you're going to be fine when the Democrats do it, but you and I both know you're not, because you'll decide that it's something different. This is a real problem. An anti-weaponization fund. The White House officials say that they're trying to solidify cracks on this. This is from the Wall Street Journal on what exactly they're going to do for this. There's not even a clear wraparound. There's not a clear wraparound for exactly who's going to be able to connect this money. Y'all, this is a terrible idea. And I understand your deep loyalties to the president, your outrage about abusive prosecutions. This is a terrible idea. This is a genuinely terrible idea that just fosters corruption at a time corruption is a growing problem for those surrounding the president, who there's ample evidence people are cashing in on his policies through these trading markets. This is going to be the thing that the Democrats seize on in the midterms. Forget the economy and everything else. You're going to have the economy on top of it. It's just bizarre. An anti-weaponization fund to give taxpayer dollars to the president's supporters. You've just lit on fire the federal government and killed off massive outside funding of NGOs on the argument that they were just funding the Democratic Party. And now here comes the president to do the same thing for his supporters. This is such a terrible idea. You can be outraged at what happened to January 6th supporters, but you absolutely, if you're justifying this fund, you are writing the death warrant for the Republican Party in November by justifying this. It's absolutely absurd that the President of the United States would do this now.
26: Honest.
9: Put trust in me to tell you what's going on.
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26: Giving you the information without the noise.
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13: 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St. Johns County Sheriff Robert Hardwick is opposing the return of the Ironman event. And JSO is asking potential victims to come forward following the arrest of a man in a series of sexual assaults. I'm Chase Bunker.
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9: 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All right, Eric in Amelia Island, you're up next. Welcome.
31: Thank you. I couldn't agree with you more. This is a bonehead move by Trump.
9: Yeah, I mean, this is a disaster waiting to happen for corruption and for ad campaigns for the Democrats. Essentially the message the Democrats can run is very simple. You can't afford meat, you can't afford gas, and the president's giving his supporters $1.8 billion of your taxpayer money.
31: Yeah, it's insane. It gives the Democrat a winning edge, a winning argument.
9: Yeah.
31: And it befuddles me how he can do things like this.
9: Well, okay, so for those of you who want to understand this, so there's a fund that the Justice Department administers with the Department of Treasury. It's called a judgment fund. So if the government has done something wrong, you can apply to the Justice Department and they can award you money. Congress doesn't approve the judgments every year. They just throw money into this pot. Every year it grows and the government doesn't have to seek congressional approval. And so what the president has done now is he's got the Justice Department to say, we will agree to also reimburse anyone where the government was weaponized against them. And they're not giving definitions. What does weaponization mean? The only exception, according to the Attorney General, is if you were charged with assaulting a police officer on January 6th, you can't get it. But if you stormed into the Capitol, you trespassed into the Capitol on January 6th, and it was a trespass, it was a riot, and you got prosecuted, now you didn't just get a pardon. Technically, you could be reimbursed your legal fees. And by the way, I think if you stormed into the Capitol as one of the rioters on January 6th, I'm fine with your prosecution. You may be offended by that, but you people, they stormed into the Capitol. But it's not just them. It's anyone. And they're saying, well, the Democrats can apply for it, too. Yeah, they can apply for it. But it's my money. It's your money. 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We got to move on to other stuff when we come back. We're going to move beyond this fund. I've had my say on it. We got to talk about what the Supreme Court just did.
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13: I'm Chase Bunker. Our top story, Jacksonville police are asking more potential victims to come forward following the arrest of a man in a series of sexual assaults. 31-year-old Brett Pincombe was arrested following an assault in Point Meadows Place off Gate Parkway. This neighbor was able to help a woman who was attacked.
17: I told her to come over here, closer to the breezeway, to get out from under his view, just in case he was up in his condo watching her.
13: Anyone who believes they were assaulted by the suspect is urged to contact JSO's Special Assault Unit. Jacksonville's Mayo Clinic just received a tremendous gift from local philanthropists Paula and Randy Ringhaver.
18: The owners of Ring Power donated $75 million to support the Bold Forward Unbound campaign to transform healthcare through integrated digital and physical spaces. The gift honors their son, who died in 1980 from an aggressive form of leukemia. The Lee Ringhaver Tower is a new 5-story expansion of the tower that's already serving patients and will add 3 additional stories in the future.
13: That's Benjamin Fritkes reporting. And drivers in St. Johns County will have to do some detouring on a popular road. FDOT says St. Johns Parkway will be detoured at Silver Lake Drive starting tonight at 10 p.m. due to First Coast Expressway construction. The road will reopen on Friday at 7 a.m. I'm Chase Bunker for 104.5 WOKV.
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28: An 8 on the WOKV weather meter. Partly sunny today. A very isolated inland shower. Mostly dry as we reach 90 degrees. Mostly clear tonight in the upper 60s. And partly sunny for tomorrow. With an isolated afternoon shower. Again, mostly dry and highs around 90. For Saturday, a little better chance and a higher risk for a few showers and an afternoon thunderstorm. Still mainly inland. Partly sunny otherwise. Highs around 90. From the First Alert Weather Center, I'm Action News Jax, Chief Meteorologist Mike Burrish for 104.5 WOKV.
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32: Checking on your drive, US 17 northbound. FDOT says a crash at the Target is blocking all northbound lanes. US 17 southbound, police activity at Tim Aquinas Road is blocking all southbound lanes. From the WOKV Traffic Center, I'm Brian Middleton.
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13: AAA projects 45 million Americans will travel at least 50 miles from home for Memorial Day weekend. St. Johns County Sheriff Robert Hardwick is opposing the return of the Ironman event. NJSO is asking potential victims to come forward following the arrest of a man in a series of sexual assaults. I'm Chase Bunker.
34: 3, 2, 1, 0. All engine running.

ladies and gentlemen, boys and girls. It is Eric Erickson here across the United States. I'm delighted to have you with me. Those of you who aren't just turning me off because you're fine with using taxpayer dollars to reward the friends of the president. It's a terrible idea. So before I move, listen, I'm going to move on. Don't waste your time calling me. But I do need to actually answer a legal question. Someone emailed and said, if this money's being used in the fund in question came from a settlement with the IRS, isn't this the president's money to use as he sees fit? No, it's been badly reported. Let me just explain this to you. So technically, under the Constitution of the United States, Congress has to appropriate all monies. It became a problem in the early 1900s, in post-World War II, as the government was aggressively growing and people were suing the government for eminent domain. The government was taking their land and stuff like that. And Congress had to approve every award of money. And it became overwhelming. So what Congress did in the 1950s is they established a judgment fund. And it is an unlimited fund of money. Congress does not have to appropriate. The DOJ just has to sign off on the award. It is essentially a blank check to the Department of Justice for one specific purpose. And that is, if an award is entered against the government of the United States, if a judgment is entered and a monetary award is paid to reimburse someone, then the government of the United States does not have to go to Congress and say, hey, court says we owe $1 billion to someone. The government just writes the check. There's no appropriation of Congress in this judgment fund. What the president, with his IRS lawsuit, he sued the government for $10 billion for leaking his tax returns. As part of the settlement, what the president has gotten his attorney general and secretary of treasury to agree to, and the secretary of treasury and the attorney general have to agree to pay out of this money, is that they will now no longer wait for a judgment of a court to say the government must pay money. If they themselves determine someone has been abused by the government, they can pay an amount of money they deem appropriate without a court order. It changes the funding scheme, so there is a legal issue there. But Congress provided this blank check in the 1950s. No one's ever changed it from there's got to be a court order first. There's got to be a court judgment first. That's what they're doing. They're changing it from there's got to be a court judgment saying the government is ordered to pay this person X, Y, and Z, or to the Attorney General and the Treasury Secretary can say, hey, we've decided the government was at fault and we're going to make that decision. There doesn't need to be a court finding. There doesn't need to be a legal challenge. We're just going to do it. And so if you go to this fund and you say, I've been a victim of the weaponization of government, and the Attorney General and the Treasury Secretary agree with you, you can say, I want $500,000. I want $10 million. I want $1 billion. They're going to take $1.8 billion from this unlimited fund and say that whoever comes with a claim of government weaponization against them, you don't have to go to court and find that the government actually abuse you. There's no trial by jury against the government. There's no fact finding in a court of law. You make your case. If they agree with you, you get money up to $1.8 billion. That's how this is processed. It's not the president's personal settlement money. This is a fund established by Congress to right wrongs when government has done something wrong. It was tied under regulation, not under law, but under regulation to a finding in a court that the government has done wrong. Well, they're going to change that, and it will no longer be a court finding that the government did wrong. It'll be the president's political appointees deciding that the government did wrong. And that's going to be something that, if this stands, the Democrats themselves will use to reward their friends. You guys, we just defunded the non-governmental organizations that y'all were so upset about funding Democratic groups, and now the president's just opened a new door where there will be no oversight of appropriations. It'll just be this backdoor fund
That's a blank check. I mean, this is actually the funny part about it is that for all of you who were happy that we defunded these non-governmental organizations, the president has just now created the pathway for the Democrats to fund all these outside groups without any congressional oversight. The NGOs at least had congressional oversight. It's a wild, wild, wild world we live in. Speaking of courts, the president yesterday, I mentioned Marco Rubio's speech about Cuba, and the president's Department of Justice has now indicted formerly Raul Castro. A buddy of mine was at the announcement. His father was a refugee from the Cuban government's brutal regime. His father no longer lives. He was there wearing his father's cufflinks. It's a very big deal in the Cuban-American community. Raul Castro oversaw the shooting down of civilian American pilots who were in international airspace. And because they supported the Cuban refugee diaspora and they were anti-regime foes, and Raul Castro ordered them shot down and they died. And so the president's team is now prosecuting Raul Castro for the murder of American citizens in international waters. He will not, of course, be brought into the United States. The Cubans aren't going to hand him over. But today, the United States Supreme Court did something very notable. The U.S. Supreme Court has now agreed today that a lawsuit can go forward by the cruise ship industry because the Cuban government took their money. The case is Havana Docks versus Royal Caribbean Cruises. In 1929, the United States-based Havana Docks Corporation acquired from the Cuban government a property interest in the development and operation of docks at the Port of Havana. The property interest, a usufructory concession, was time-limited to expire in 2004. The Cuban government agreed that if it expropriated the docks before 2004, it would compensate Havana Docks for the value of the works it had constructed. After Fidel Castro seized power in 1959, the new Cuban government decreed that it would forcibly take American-owned properties and enterprises in Cuba and specifically identified Havana Docks. As relevant here, the Cuban government seized without compensation the docks that Havana Docks had constructed and its property interest in those docks. Havana Docks filed a claim with the Foreign Claims Settlement Commission, which certified $9 million in losses plus 6% annual interest. Despite these certified losses, Havana Docks lacks any means to obtain compensation. That began to change in 1996 when Congress enacted the Cuban Liberty and Democratic Solidarity Act, which created a private right of action for United States nationals who own claims to property which was confiscated by the Cuban government on or after January 1, 1959. The act authorizes the president to suspend Title III rights of action, and Presidents Clinton, Bush, and Obama continuously suspended the right of action from its effective date onward. President Trump allowed the suspension right of action to expire on May 2019. From 2016 to 2019, four commercial cruise lines, Royal Caribbean, Norwegian Cruise, Carnival Cruise, and MSC Cruises, transported nearly a million paid passengers to Cuba using the docks that Havana Docks built to embark and disembark their passengers. In 2019, Havana Docks invoked Title III and sued the cruise lines in the United States District Court of Southern District of Florida. The cruise lines argued they were not liable because Havana Docks' property interest would have expired in 2004. The district court rejected that argument and entered summary judgment. A divided panel of the 11th Circuit reversed. In its view, a defendant is liable for trafficking in confiscated property only if its actions would have interfered with the plaintiff's property interest. On that view, because Havana Docks' concessions would have expired before 2016, the cruise line's conduct did not constitute trafficking. The Supreme Court today said, actually, yes, these companies have an issue. Now, what you need to know is that this was an 8-1 decision. Roberts, Alito, Sotomayor, Gorsuch, Kavanaugh, Barrett, and Jackson all agreed with Justice Thomas's decision. Only Elena Kagan filed the dissenting opinion. The Supreme Court decided today
that companies that have had property confiscated by the Cuban government, American companies that had property confiscated by the Cuban communist government, can be reimbursed from any company that does business in Cuba today and takes advantage of the property that was once owned by the Americans. This is a very big deal because it allows a private claim against companies that work with Cuba. Now, it's not just that. We're going after Raul Castro. I got to play you this conversation between Jen Psaki and Hamas Ben Rhodes.

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1: Probably won't even see it. The audience was kind of Rubio's own political base, the more hardline Cuban Americans, mainly in South Florida, who have wanted there to be a regime change, you know, since the Bay of Pigs invasion, when this was last attempted in the Kennedy administration. And just very quickly to go through it, the absurdity of it. Look, I'm not here to defend the Cuban government, but the reality is the scarcity in Cuba is not because its leaders stole some money from the people. It's because there's been an embargo for decades that denies basic goods and denies Cuba access to the international financial system. And because there's been a full blockade on Cuba for months, which has denied them fuel, which has led to power shortages, which has killed people. Because if you cut off power to hospitals, people die and children are malnourished.
2: This is the guy who hates Israel, tried to normalize relationships with various rogue terrorist regimes, including Iran and with the Cuban government. This guy hates the United States. Jen Psaki and Ben Rhodes are on the side of the Chinese communists and the Cuban communists and the Iranian regime. These people genuinely do not like the United States unless they are in charge of it. And when they are in charge of it, they want to embolden communists. This is really, really wild to see. And you know the difference between Ben Rhodes and Marco Rubio is that Marco Rubio's family are refugees from the communist regime in Cuba. Unlike Ben Rhodes, the communist Cubans would like to assassinate Marco Rubio. There is a lot of brain rot in the United States, and frankly, I think there's a lot of brain rot on both sides these days. And the problem on the Democratic side is that brain rot has descended into deep, deep, deep, deep hatred of the United States. When they are in charge of the United States, they want to fundamentally transform the United States into something it is not. When they are not in charge of the United States, they hate the people of the United States who put the other people in charge. You know, I mean, this ultimately is the problem here for the Democrats. If I were to do the Democratic autopsy report myself, the thing I would say is, Democrats, stop hating America. You are siding with Hamas. You are siding with Iran. You are siding with the communist Chinese regime. You side with the communist Cuban regime. You sided with the Maduro regime in Venezuela. Anytime the United States boldly goes forth against tyrants, you claim that we're the tyrants and the actual authoritarian tyrant should be preserved. You people hate America. Unless you're in charge of it. And when you are in charge of it, you want to fundamentally transform it into something it is not, because at the root cause of Democratic ideological sociopath nature these days is you people actually hate America and you can't bring yourself to admit it, but you keep picking candidates like Graham Plantner and others who clearly hate America. They're the ego for your id, I guess. You hate America. You're not going to keep winning aggressively in this country until you stop hating America.
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5: New research is showing late night snacking combined with stress is not good for your health. St. Johns County Sheriff Robert Hardwick is opposing the return of the Ironman event. 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I'm Chase Bunker.
3: Eric Erickson has two chances for you to win with the payroll payout just after noon and 2 p.m. on Jacksonville's News and Talk, 104.5 WOKV.
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15: We had a listener, he couldn't stay on hold, but I want to address this question if he's still listening about what happens if can you put up candidates later? In a ballot, you get through the primary, maybe there's not a candidate choice there that you want. Can you do something later? No, the primaries are it. Only should a candidate die, can a party replace a candidate on a ballot or some extraordinary means. Here's the thing. I want to make a prediction. And Charlie, we can put this in the, CI told you so file if this prediction comes true. I have a sneaking suspicion that the Democrats are going to get to September or October and do everything they can to get Graham Plattner out of the race in Maine to find a different candidate. I just have a sneaking suspicion that if they can, and they may not be able to find anybody. I mean, the best they could do was him, I guess. They rejected the governor there, Janet Mills. But he is such a bad candidate. The fact that there is so much bad out there about him that is starting to drip out now, by the time you get to September, October, he's going to be positively radioactive. I mean, he's justifying now the murder of American soldiers in the Middle East. He is attacking what American sniper was it, Chris Kyle, saying that he shot civilians to boost his numbers, which is not true. He talked about his sexual fantasies of using his off time to go to Thailand to be with hookers instead of going home and have his friends who didn't want to go home to their wives. So they took their it's just really, really bizarre and off the wall, awful stuff. And this is only the beginning of it. There's a lot more there. Watch for the Democrats try to memory hole this guy. Now, those Democrats who were fretting about the Maine race and the Texas race because of creepy Tallarico, so they should get a perfectly snug mattress topper so at least they can sleep well at night. I got home last night at 1:37 in the morning, and I crashed within 15 minutes of getting home. And I turned on my perfectly snug mattress topper, and I got a cool night's sleep. It was fantastic. 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
18: I'm Chase Bunker. Our top story, St. Johns County Sheriff Robert Hardwick is opposing a return of the Ironman event. He says last Saturday's triathlon caused traffic and safety problems at major intersections during the 112-mile bike event. Hardwick is asking for a more collaborative planning approach and more advance notice if the event returns. But he also writes, quote, "I do not support the return of the Ironman event to St. Johns County." Hyundai is recalling over 3,400 Elantras and Elantra GTs for possible airbag ruptures.
19: Around 3,493 2015 to 2016 Elantras and 2016 Elantra GTs are subject to this recall. The airbag may rupture, launching sharp metal fragments toward the driver or passenger. Dealers will inspect and replace the airbag inflator for free if necessary. Owner notification letters will go out on July 13th. Benjamin Fridkiss, 104.5 WOKV.
18: And drivers in St. Johns County will have to take an alternate route later tonight on St. Johns Parkway. FDOT says the road will be detoured at Silver Lake Drive starting tonight at 10 p.m. due to First Coast Expressway construction. The road will reopen on Friday at 7 a.m. I'm Chase Bunker for 104.5 WOKV.
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2: An 8 on the WOKV weather meter. Partly sunny today. A very isolated inland shower. Mostly dry as we reach 90 degrees. Mostly clear tonight in the upper 60s. And partly sunny for tomorrow with an isolated afternoon shower. Again, mostly dry and highs around 90. For Saturday, a little better chance and a higher risk for a few showers and an afternoon thunderstorm. Still mainly inland. Partly sunny otherwise. Highs around 90. From the First Alert Weather Center, I'm Action News Jax, Chief Meteorologist Mike Burrish for 104.5 WOKV.
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3: Checking on your ride, U.S. 17 northbound this afternoon. FDOT says we still have a crash at the Target blocking all northbound lanes. U.S. 17 southbound, right around the same area. Emergency crews at Timaquana is blocking all southbound lanes. From the WOKV Traffic Center, I'm Brian Middleton.
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5: AAA projects 45 million Americans will travel at least 50 miles from home for Memorial Day weekend. St. Johns County Sheriff Robert Hardwick is opposing the return of the Ironman event. NJSO is asking potential victims to come forward following the arrest of a man in a series of sexual assaults. I'm Chase Bunker.
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6: Welcome back. It is Eric Erickson here, 877-973-7425. To the phones we go. Bethany, you're going to be up next. Welcome to the show. Well, if I can click the button there. Let's see. Can I click the button? There you are. Welcome, Bethany. How are you?
7: I'm good, Mr. Erickson. How are you?
6: I'm good.
7: So listen, I heard you talking about this, the oil blockade and Marco Rubio's address to the Cuban Americans. My family is actually, I'm third generation over here from Cuba. My grandfather was born in Guantanamo. They had a bunch of real estate in Cuba and they lost all of it because of the government. And my father and I, we've actually gone back there. February, we went to a hospital. My dad looked at me and he said, it's better to die before you even have to come here. Their government is terrible, terrible.
6: Go ahead.
7: I feel as though our blockade efforts are only exacerbating the situation that people there are facing because they are dying, you know, without this sort of care. I feel morally...
6: The blockade certainly does make it more painful, and I don't think anyone should deny that. And part of the blockade is essentially you're building pressure for the system to collapse. And if we let go of the blockade, it would perpetuate the regime. But this also gets to one of Marco Rubio's points from his speech yesterday, is that the Cuban military controls a fund that is upwards of $20 billion or more in assets, and that they've hoarded from the Cuban people. So they've got the money to upgrade the hospitals. They've got the money to deal with the housing crisis and the food crisis. But the leadership of the Cuban regime is living wealthy off this money. So, the Cubans are starving and dying in hospitals. The Cuban government officials are not. The Cuban government officials live high off the hog. This is Animal Farm. This is at the end where the animals look through the window and the pigs look like the farmers look like the pigs. You can't tell who's who. The leaders of communist regimes do very, very well. So in Cuba, Raul Castro is not starving. Raul Castro is not living in the dark when the power grid fails. And Raul Castro is not going to government-run hospitals. He's getting the best treatment of the world when he gets sick because he controls $18 to $25 billion in assets and is using those to benefit himself. And that's what Marco Rubio's point is to the Cuban people, that you guys are suffering. It's not us. They've got all the money in the world to take care of you. They just refuse to. And that's the problem here. I want to talk about Africa, specifically Nigeria. So I got a bone to pick with all of us, myself included. We oftentimes talk about Africa, and Africa as a continent does have problems. But it's kind of my problem with saying Hispanic or Latino. Forget Latinx or Latinx. We don't have Hispanic voters in the United States. We don't have Latino voters in the United States. That's a census-derived demographic. In the United States of America, we have Argentinian voters, Cuban voters, Haitian voters, Dominican voters, Jamaican voters, Colombian voters, Ecuadorian voters, Bolivian voters, Guatemalan voters, Mexican voters, Panamanian voters who have become American citizens. We have Costa Rican Americans. We don't have Hispanic voters. We think of the block as the Hispanic block as if it's a monolithic block, and it's really not a monolithic block. The people of Central America are not the people of South America. Inside Central America, the Guatemalans are not the Hondurans, are not the Costa Ricans, are not the Mexicans. But it becomes easier for us to talk about it in those monolithic blocks. And that's the same thing with Africa. The continent of Africa is a massive continent. It is bigger than the North American continent. In fact, you could fit a great many countries on the planet. You could fit all of Europe and North America, I believe, inside Africa. Don't hold me to that one, but I know you could fit all of Europe in Africa along with the United States. I think U.S., Canada, Mexico, and I mean, it's a massive block of land. And the northern part of Africa is desert and Muslim. And you have jungle and you have plains, you have West Africa, you have East Africa, you have South Africa, and Ugandans are not Zimbabweans, are not Egyptians, are not Moroccans, are not Nigerians, are not South Africans. It is a massively, massively dispersed continent. And we talk about Africans. We need to talk about what's happening in the Sahel region of Africa, which is a specific geographical region of Africa. If you look on the map of Africa, the continent, the Sahel sweeps across West Africa, going east towards Ethiopia, and it is the borderlands of the Saharan, particularly in West Africa. The Saharan Desert creeps further south. Niger is a land that is being eaten up by the Sahara. Chad as well. You go further and further north in Nigeria. You go from the coast. You go into tropical rainforest. You head into plains. You head towards desert in the northern end. And in West Africa, in the Sahel region where the Sahara is creeping south, Islamic radicals have crept in to Niger and Mali, to Chad, to Nigeria. And Al-Qaeda and ISIS are resurgent. And they have aligned themselves with Boko Haram and other West African Islamic terrorist groups to annihilate Christians. One of the wildest things that has happened in the United States in the last 10 years is a growing denial of progressives that Christians are being slaughtered. In fact, there actually is a real denial of Christian persecution in West Africa. Tucker Carlson has had on lobbyists for the Islamic regimes in West Africa to deny representatives of those people, paid lobbyists for those people to say it's not happening. This is the New York Times from February of this year. Top advisors from the Trump administration sat at the head of a giant wooden table in an office near the White House in late October, listening as religious activists described attacks on Christian churches and pastors in Nigeria. The activists wanted President Trump to do something. 3 days later, the president threatened to enter Nigeria, guns ablazing, to avenge what he called a Christian genocide. Now, listen to the New York Times spin on this. This is very important for you to understand. Religious groups around the world, from the Catholic Church to the Southern Baptist Convention to the various Christian denominations in different parts of Africa, all agree there's a massive Christian persecution happening, Muslims killing Christians. This is how the New York Times in February of this year chose to report it. Quote, thousands are killed annually in Nigeria, and the victims include large numbers of both Christians and Muslims. The violence involves battles over land, kidnappings for ransom, sectarian tensions, and terrorism. But the activists wanted Mr. Trump to see the conflict through a single lens, the persecution of Christians. It actually is a persecution of Christians that the Christians in West Africa have been sounding the alarm on for quite a while. The Catholic Church has spoken up about it. What's happening is, coming through the Sahara from North Africa, ISIS and Al-Qaeda are affiliating with local Islamic terrorist groups to wipe out Christian populations. Nigeria is the hotspot of it, because what the New York Times refuses to recognize is that Nigeria used to be a majority Christian nation. It's now 50-50 Christian Muslim, and the Muslims are murdering the Christians to reduce their population so they can politically take over Nigeria. It is a campaign of genocide against Christians in Nigeria to flip that nation into an Islamic bastion. In Mali, Islamic radicals have taken over. Now, you may not know where Mali is. Mali is in far West Africa. But you've probably heard of Timbuktu. It is where Garfield the cat used to want to send his foes, to Timbuktu and Abu Dhabi. He wanted to send people to Timbuktu. Timbuktu is an ancient, ancient city. It still exists. Islamic radicals have taken over that part of the world. And the reason they took over that part of the world is because of Joe Biden's incompetence. And this is something that Democrats the Democrats may not even know this. Joe Biden made a lot of West African countries really angry because of his heavy-handedness in how he approached them. And the Russians went into these countries and said, you're being bossed around by the Americans. We won't boss you around. And many of these West African countries, Mali being one of them, pushed American forces out, Niger being another one. In Niger, Americans were pushed off their air bases after a sustained diplomatic campaign by the Russians against the Biden administration. The Russians set up shop at our military installations using their mercenaries, the Wagner Group. Remember them from Ukraine? Their leader was killed, and the Wagner Group, many of them sent into exile to work for Russia in West Africa, where they put in these pressure campaigns and political campaigns to oust the Americans. And guess what's happened? The American soldiers in West Africa were trained to kill ISIS and Al-Qaeda. The Russian mercenaries were not. The Americans were pushed out because of Joe Biden's incompetence in handling West Africa. The Russians were brought in, and now the Russians have been slaughtered, and the Islamic radicals are setting up shop in Mali and Niger, and now they're headed into Nigeria. The American president today is Donald Trump. He understands the problem. The New York Times and progressive elite are incapable of dealing honestly with Christian persecution. They don't believe it's a thing, even though it is. The president of the United States recognizes it, and Donald Trump mobilized with Nigerian forces to slaughter the Islamic terrorists in Nigeria who have been persecuting Christians. This isn't a story that's getting widely covered, and in part it's because Donald Trump did a really good thing, and the American media doesn't want to give Donald Trump credit for what he did in West Africa, because to give Donald Trump credit in West Africa, they would have to explain why the situation is what it is, and they would have to acknowledge it is what it is because Joe Biden screwed up American foreign policy in West Africa, getting Americans kicked out of key countries, getting America kicked out of key military installations, letting the Russians come in, and the Russians failed to contain the Islamic radical threat. The Russian mercenaries died. The Islamic radicals killed them all. Something they were never capable of doing to the Americans. And now, the persecution of Christians has spread until the President of the United States last week went in, as he promised, guns a-blazing, and he killed the Islamic radicals who are killing Christians across West Africa, particularly in Nigeria. And the President of the United States, Donald Trump, deserves immense credit for what he did. Immense credit for what he did. And it is remarkable to me how quiet the American press corps is about the situation. If it was Joe Biden, they'd be praising him to the hilt, but they can't, because Donald Trump's had to do what he's done in West Africa, particularly in Nigeria, because Joe Biden is the one who screwed it all up, allowing the massive persecution of Christians to happen. And a notable data point there is, remember, the media said Joe Biden is Mr. Christian. He's Mr. Catholic. He's the most Catholic president we've ever had. It was the Catholic Church crying out for help. It was the Catholic priests who were being torched, literally poured with gasoline and set afire and gunned down and killed. It was Catholic nuns who were being raped and beheaded. And Joe Biden didn't do anything except make the situation worse. Donald Trump has gone in, and he's done a very good thing.
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5: 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I'm Chase Bunker.
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6: Hello, America. It is Eric Erickson here. 877-973-7425 is the phone number. Should you wish to be on the program, would be absolutely happy to have you. By the way, my buddy Eric Telford on social media just put this up. This is interesting. There are 100 different credibility warnings inside the DNC autopsy. 30, no sources provided. 28, no evidence provided. 19, no source material or data provided. 7, contradicts public reporting. 3, contradicts claims elsewhere in the report. 2, analysis not supported. 2, appears to be missing. 1, number appears to be inaccurate. 1, data appears to be inaccurate. 1, methodology appears internally inconsistent, which is wild. The report really is objectively bad. It comes, by the way, as The Economist claims that the Democrats have a 54% chance now of flipping the United States Senate. I actually disagree with that. I'm down on Republican chances this year, but I think the Republicans can keep the Senate. It's going to be costly, and they're going to lose. They're going to lose North Carolina. Michael Whatley is not running a good campaign in North Carolina. There's time for him to turn it around, but Roy Cooper is a known commodity who's won election there twice statewide. Whatley has never won election statewide in North Carolina. The Republicans are going to have this nasty runoff in Georgia. Mike Collins probably going to get the president's endorsement, but Ossoff, expected to win, probably will win in Georgia unless, I mean, listen, you know, so I mentioned the spy allegations against Collins. A lot of people said that was Vernon Jones's allegation against him, and it was probably made up. Okay, probably made up from 2022. Allegation never went anywhere. Will the Democrats pick it back up with John Ossoff, though? Forget about that one. Let's say it's completely fabricated by that nut job Vernon Jones, who, by the way, is running for a runoff in Georgia as a Republican for Secretary of State. The man who fired all the white people in his county is somehow a Republican in a runoff. But what about the ethics investigations of Collins? This is why Governor Kemp in Georgia is pushing Derek Dooley. If the president comes in, Georgia Republicans will do what they did with Herschel Walker. They'll go with him and lose the Senate. That's part of the problem there. So you're going to lose Georgia. You're going to lose North Carolina. You may win Michigan. You're probably going to win Maine. Ohio is tougher than it should be. I think you're going to win Texas, though. So I don't think regular voters in Texas are going to go for a weirdo like Tallarico. You know, Tim Walz called Republicans weird. Tallarico is the weird dude, a vegan who orders vegan tacos in Texas, who thinks God is non-binary and supports transgenderism. Good luck with Hispanic voters, Democrats in Texas. So I think the Republicans hold the Senate, but they lose a couple of seats. I think they lose the House. It's not as bad as what the Democrats claim, but there are some opportunities for the GOP to shine. We'll get into those when we come back. First, I got to tell you about Incogni. 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
5: I'm Chase Bunker. Our top story, Jacksonville police are asking more potential victims to come forward following the arrest of a man in a series of sexual assaults. 31-year-old Brett Pincombe was arrested following an assault in Point Meadows Place off Gate Parkway. This neighbor was able to help a woman who was attacked.
28: I told her to come over here, closer to the breezeway to get out from under his view, just in case he was up in his condo watching her.
5: Anyone who believes they were assaulted by the suspect is urged to contact JSO's Special Assault Unit. Jacksonville's Mayo Clinic just received a tremendous gift from local philanthropists Paula and Randy Ringhaver.
29: The owners of Ring Power donated $75 million to support the Bold Forward Unbound campaign to transform healthcare through integrated digital and physical spaces. The gift honors their son, who died in 1980 from an aggressive form of leukemia. The Lee Ringhaver Tower is a new 5-story expansion of the tower that's already serving patients and will add 3 additional stories in the future.
5: That's Benjamin Fritkus reporting. And drivers in St. John's County will have to do some detouring on a popular road. FDOT says St. John's Parkway will be detoured at Silver Lake Drive starting tonight at 10 p.m. due to First Coast Expressway construction. The road will reopen on Friday at 7 a.m. I'm Chase Bunker for 104.5 WOKV.
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4: Temperatures this afternoon in the 80s at the beaches to around 90 inland, an isolated shower or two. It's an 8 on the WOKV weather meter. Mostly clear tonight, dropping into the upper 60s. And partly sunny to mostly sunny getaway Friday with just an isolated shower. Your high tomorrow near 90. Saturday, a little higher risk for an afternoon shower or thunderstorm, but mainly inland. Partly sunny otherwise, highs near 90. From the First Alert Weather Center, I'm Action News Jax, Chief Meteorologist Mike Burrish for 104.5 WOKV.
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8: Still checking this crash on US 17 northbound this afternoon at the Target. FDOT says all northbound lanes are still blocked off. And then US 17 southbound at Tim Aquana, emergency crews have all southbound lanes blocked off. Also, if you're on the West Beltway northbound, watch out for another crash. This one's on the ramp to Blanding. From the WOKB Traffic Center, I'm Brian Middleton.
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5: AAA projects 45 million Americans will travel at least 50 miles from home for Memorial Day weekend. St. Johns County Sheriff Robert Hardwick is opposing the return of the Ironman event. NJSO is asking potential victims to come forward following the arrest of a man in a series of sexual assaults. I'm Chase Bunker.

0: My fellow Americans, welcome. It is Eric Erickson here across the United States. From coast to coast, even Alaska these days, we keep growing. 877-973-7425 is the phone number. If you text Eric, E-R-I-C-K, to 33777, you can get all the links, the YouTube link, the Instagram link, the Facebook link, the Twitter link, the social media feed, the Four Things to Know feed, everything you need. Before I pivot to talking about very specifically and granularly why I don't think the Republicans are going to lose the Senate, they could, never say never, but I don't think they will. I actually want to take John's phone call. He's calling from Miami. And John, welcome to the show. How are you?
1: I'm doing great. Thank you very much for giving me the opportunity to speak my mind.
0: Sure.
1: I, as a Cuban, I'm often asked, why don't the Cuban people do anything about getting rid of that oppressive government? And I want your audience to know why. There are several factors, but the most important one is a vast network of spies where every three Cubans that you walk by in the streets of Havana is a paid government informant. After the Bay of Pigs, Fidel cemented his power on the island by bringing in the Stasi, which built his internal security apparatus. And they developed, just like in East Germany, a vast network of spies. So if you're sitting at a table at night with your family having dinner and you have four family members sitting around you, at least one of them is a paid government informant for whatever the reason. They may be a true believer, or they may be somebody that got caught doing something they weren't supposed to. And just to stay out of prison, they turn into informants. Another factor is the fact that there's no Second Amendment. In Cuba, you so much as get stopped or caught with a pellet gun, and you're going to get 10 years of hard labor in a Cuban quarry, pounding stones until he basically kills you or you fulfill your sentence. There is no way that the Cuban people on their own are going to be able to do anything about getting rid of this oppressive government. And like you said, it's not really even a communist government anymore. It's a gang of gangsters that have taken over a country and its treasury and robbed the people blind. That's who they are.
0: I'm so glad you called and said that. And I have to wonder, John, when you hear the Democrats be so opposed to standing up against the Cuban regime and somehow essentially thinking that, we should stop being unkind to the Cuban regime. I mean, you as someone whose family is from Cuba, what do you hear when you hear the Democrats saying that we need to have normalized relationships with the Cuban regime?
1: I'm frustrated beyond belief because I recognize these people for who they are, and I can't for the sake of me, understand why the American people allow people that are sympathetic to communist causes to actually be elected into government. It's something that just boggles the mind. How can we as a society survive when we are actually planting the seeds of our own destruction by allowing people like this Democrats to come into government and implement policies that eventually will destroy the country from within? It is frustrating beyond belief. I don't know what to do.
0: Amen. That is well said. And I'll tell you what to do is keep voting against them. John, thank you very much for the phone call. Now, that gets me to the Senate races here. I want to play for you a clip. This is from Tim Scott, the senator of South Carolina. He was on Fox News.
2: No question, the way we win is following President Donald J. Trump. The promises he made on the campaign trail, we are fulfilling them. Promises made, promises kept. We must support President Trump, and that requires a Republican majority in the United States Senate. Your viewers can help at defendthemajority.com. But Kelly, listen, you're talking about two of the most radical candidates in the history of the world. Graham Platner, clear, does not like black folks. Clear, he doesn't like Jews. But even more clear, He has been disrespectful towards rural white folks. I was in Maine recently, 95% plus rural white folks. He says they are stupid. How in the world does this guy want to put together a working class coalition? It is impossible, impossible for us to let him win. Thank God President Trump fights every single day for the American people. Let's join his fight by winning.
3: That's Tim Scott. Here's the problem with Graham Plattner is more and more keeps coming up about him. Let's think about the Senate fight this year. You got to understand the map. So for 2026, the Democrats need they got to pick up 4 seats. So they're going to probably pick up North Carolina unless the Republicans turn something around there. Okay, the Republicans, if the Democrats go with El Saeed in Michigan, probably pick up Michigan. So those cancel each other out. Are they going to pick up Texas? Do you really think that they're going to pick up Texas? James Tallarico is not just a weird dude. James Tallarico is a highly progressive partisan whose religious views alienate more than just the Republican Party. James Tallarico's views are alienating to black voters. They are alienating to Hispanic voters. They are alienating to a great many voters in America and in Texas, which is not exactly a progressive state. Hispanic voters in Texas, and by the way, in Texas, they tend to want to go by Hispanic. They don't want to go by Latino. They're pretty aggressively conservative. They may have been voting Democrat for a while, but they have started shifting to the GOP, even on deportation issues. And that's one of the problems for the Democrats right now in Texas is the level of progressivism from the Democratic Party and the voters or the candidates, the white voters of the Democratic Party are picking. I want to play for you this clip. This is Nia Malika Henderson. She's a political columnist for Bloomberg, and she's the senior political analyst for CNN. Listen to this clip from CNN.
4: This is the race they're going to run against him. It's going to be total culture war race. They're going to use that sort of blunt a lane he thinks he has carved out around his Christian faith and his interpretation of Christianity. I think it's going to be effective. I guess one of his statements was something like, it's not clear if Jesus or God was a man or a woman or he contains both masculinity and femininity. That's going to be a problem in Texas, and it's going to be a problem for a lot of Christian voters, whether you're Latino, black, or white. They don't agree with that interpretation of the faith and of Christianity. And so I think, he's a vulnerable candidate in Texas.
3: Now, I want to read for you the cryon as she's talking about this. The CNN cryon, the text underneath says, Trump mocks James Tallarico, falsely claiming he's a vegan who believes in 6 genders. You know why it's false? CNN says it's false that James Tallarico believes in 6 genders. James Tallarico believes in a plethora of genders. CNN says Donald Trump loses, and this is the word games here that CNN is doing. It says Donald Trump falsely claims Tallarico believes in 6 genders. It's false because James Tallarico believes in more than 6 genders. It's true. He does. And by the way, James Tallarico went to a taco stand in Texas with Barack Obama and ordered vegan tacos. That's who the Democrats are putting up. And then the cryon goes on to say, Democrats growing more bullish on their chances in Texas. As the senior political analyst for CNN is saying, this guy's a problem for the Democrats in Texas. The Democrats always think they can win in Texas. They always do, and they pour money into this race. And by the way, you should understand the reason Democrats think they can win in Texas is because a lot of independents aren't going to vote for Ken Paxton. Ken Paxton, you're asking the people of faith to choose between a man who thinks God is non-binary and a man who has been a serial adulterer on his wife and whose own staff turned him into the FBI and who had to plead no contest to the criminal charges against him. How many of those religious voters just sit it out and say, a pox on both your houses, given the choice between the lesser of two evils, I'm just not voting because I don't want to choose evil. Ken Paxton is a terribly corrupt candidate. And the voters of Texas are going to hear all about the corruption. That's why the Democrats are bullish on Texas. But unfortunately for the Democrats, they've gone with a man who thinks God is non-binary and the Mary's pregnancy with Jesus justifies abortion. That's how whacked out the guy is. And I think that you're going to have a lot of people in Texas who would rather say, you know what, I'd rather a corrupt guy than a freak. And so they go with Paxton in Texas. In Georgia, Ossoff probably holds on. Georgia is one of the last remaining states where people are still comfortable splitting their ballot. So they vote Democrat.

0: B, and Collins is a very good candidate on the grassroots trail with Trump voters. The problem is Mike Collins wants to run as a MAGA candidate, and every single poll in Georgia shows that the less MAGA you are, the better you do in a general election. Susan Collins is running against a Nazi in Maine. I'm actually going to be surprised if the people of Maine choose a Nazi who has gone on record regularly talking about how he hates the people of Maine. So what other pickup opportunities do they have? Maybe Nebraska. They're running a Democrat as an independent in Nebraska, but I don't know that that's going to be the case there. Where are their pickup opportunities? I don't know that the Democrats have enough pickup opportunities to be able to flip these states. So do I think Republicans lose states? Yeah, I think Republicans are probably going to lose North Carolina. So it'll be a 52-seat Republican majority. But I don't know where the math is for the Democrats in the Senate unless we get to November and the economy is in free fall. Events change things. And if the economy is in absolute free fall because the president's never been able to poop or get off the pot when it comes to Iran, we head into a recession, oil prices are skyrocketing. Yeah, the Democrats, absolutely, they can take the Senate. People will be so mad. They'll be furious with the president. They'll be furious with the Republicans for not stopping him. They'll vote Democrat. But I don't think we're going to get to that point. I don't think we're going to. Which then raises the question, what is the map for the Democrats to take the Senate? And I don't know that that map exists. It exists in the House. I think the Democrats are going to take the House. Even with the redistricting, I think the Democrats are going to take the House. It may be a 15-seat majority. It may be a 10-seat majority, but I think they're going to take the House. But the Senate, I just right now here, let's timestamp it for May of 2026. I don't see the path in the Senate. Now, it could reveal itself later if the economy takes a wild turn for the worst or something really bad happens that the Republicans get the blame for. But I don't see it right now. I wouldn't panic over the Senate. I would just make sure you understand that it becomes harder for Republicans when you nominate people like Ken Paxton in Texas to be the Senate nominee. It deprives other states of the money they need to gain seats. So it could cost you Michigan, which is a great pickup opportunity for the GOP otherwise.
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3: New research is showing late night snacking combined with stress is not good for your health. St. John's County Sheriff Robert Hardwick is opposing the return of the Ironman event. And JSO is asking potential victims to come forward following the arrest of a man in a series of sexual assaults. I'm Chase Bunker.
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4: Pretty hot and humid all the way through Memorial Day. What day this weekend features the greatest coverage of rain and thunderstorms? 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
4: Welcome. It's Eric Erickson here. 877-973-7425. Should you wish to be on the program, happy to have you. Let me jump to Brandon's phone call here from Ohio. Brandon, welcome to the show. How are you?
5: Good. How you doing, Eric?
4: Good. What's going on?
5: You said a second ago that you think that the Democrats are going to win the House. I know historically the party out of power has, you know, recovered the House, so to speak. But they're also at a historic low approval rating. How can a party that stinks so bad, even amongst independents, you know, with redistricting and everything, you really think that they do have a good chance of winning the House back?
4: Yeah, so the reason they have a good chance of winning the House back is, one, that the number of Democratic states have been, that are so redistricted now, they're pretty much locked in. The Republicans will pick up about a 10 to 11 seat safety net with redistricting, but the when you look at the generic ballot for the Democratic Party right now, don't take the individual polls, take the polling average. It's about 8 to 9 percentage points. If the Democrats are able to win 4% of the popular vote, it's going to shift enough of the swing seats. There are about 25 swing seats in the U.S. House of Representatives. So you've got really safe Republican seats, really safe Democratic seats, and then you got about 25 to 30 swing seats. What the Republicans are doing is they are working inside Democratic primaries to try to boost the worst of the worst Democrats. You've heard, for example, there's a Democratic candidate in Texas who's a sex therapist who believes that we need to open concentration camps in the United States for Jews. She actually believes that. She's being funded by a left-wing group that's actually a Republican front group. And by the way, she's winning right now. If the Republicans are able to do that enough, they could keep the House. But right now, if I had to predict it, I would say they keep the Senate and lose the House just because of the nature of midterms. It's just the nature of midterms. Now, we got to move on to other stuff. I'm happy to take your phone calls, but first I got to tell you, the BOGO is still going on for the Eden Pure Thunderstorm. 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
7: I'm Chase Bunker. Our top story, St. Johns County Sheriff Robert Hardwick is opposing a return of the Ironman event. He says last Saturday's triathlon caused traffic and safety problems at major intersections during the 112-mile bike event. Hardwick is asking for a more collaborative planning approach and more advance notice if the event returns. But he also writes, quote, I do not support the return of the Ironman event to St. Johns County. Hyundai is recalling over 3,400 Elantras and Elantra GTs for possible airbag ruptures.
8: Around 3,493 2015 to 2016 Elantras and 2016 Elantra GTs are subject to this recall. The airbag may rupture, launching sharp metal fragments toward the driver or passenger. Dealers will inspect and replace the airbag inflator for free if necessary. Owner notification letters will go out on July 13th. 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
7: 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FDOT says the road will be detoured at Silver Lake Drive starting tonight at 10 p.m. due to First Coast Expressway construction. The road will reopen on Friday at 7 a.m. I'm Chase Bunker for 104.5 WOKV.
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16: Temperatures this afternoon in the 80s at the beaches to around 90 inland, an isolated shower or two. It's an 8 on the WOKV weather meter. Mostly clear tonight, dropping into the upper 60s. And partly sunny to mostly sunny getaway Friday with just an isolated shower. Your high tomorrow near 90. Saturday, a little higher risk for an afternoon shower or thunderstorm, but mainly inland. Partly sunny otherwise, highs near 90. From the First Alert Weather Center, I'm Action News Jack's Chief Meteorologist Mike Burrish for 104.5 WOKV.
17: First Alert Traffic from the Strata Air Conditioning and Heating Traffic Center.
18: US 17 northbound, we are still dealing with a crash at the Target blocking all northbound lanes. Emergency crews have the southbound lanes at Temecula blocked off as well. And then East Beltway southbound, a crash at Gate Parkway happened about 5 minutes ago, is blocking the right lane. From the WOKV Traffic Center, I'm Brian Middleton.
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7: AAA projects 45 million Americans will travel at least 50 miles from home for Memorial Day weekend. St. Johns County Sheriff Robert Hardwick is opposing the return of the Ironman event. NJSO is asking potential victims to come forward following the arrest of a man in a series of sexual assaults. I'm Chase Bunker.
17: Truth over tribe. 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Eric Erickson, conservative, but not captive.
4: 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And also click on the news and views tabs. You get the bleeding edge, up-to-date news on markets and the economy and what all is going on out there in the world today. SwissAmerica.com/Eric. I want to play for you a soundbite. This is from Summer Lee. In the United States Congress, a radical Democrat from Pennsylvania. I want you to listen to this bit of audio from Summer Lee. Again, radical Democrat from Pennsylvania. Summer Lee is speaking in Washington, D.C. She is a Bernie Sanders leftist. And this is what she has to say.
19: Also seen a huge decline in our democratic safeguards. Most recently, we've seen the courts completely gut the fundamental right to vote itself through dismantling the Voting Rights Act, through gerrymandering, through voter ID laws, through closing polling locations in black and brown communities, and through making it harder to register to vote in the first place, harder to cast the ballot, harder to have that ballot count.
4: Ladies and gentlemen, had increased minority participation in the Georgia primary this past week when we were told that it was Jim Crow 2.0 stopping them from being able to vote. Do minority voters really believe this stuff? I have a hard time believing that people are that willing to believe the lies. I mean, it is, by the way, real lies. It is a lie to tell people that Republicans are taking away the right to vote, particularly when you could go vote. And one of the side things here, by the way, that I wonder about is, are the Democrats going to repress their own vote? When you tell voters so much that they're no longer going to be able to vote, that the Republicans are taking away their right to vote, are they going to go show up and take the time to stand in line when it turns out they're told they can't vote? I mean, what are they going to do? You get my point, right? Republicans haven't, the Supreme Court has not taken away their right to vote, but when Democrats keep telling them their right to vote is taken away, why are they even going to bother to show up? It's wild to me. Now, I want to pivot to something. Remember all of the Minnesota fraud stories? All of the child learning centers in Minnesota that were run by Somalis that were scamming money from the federal government. This is Dr. Mehmet Oz, who has been overseeing a crackdown in fraud over Medicare, Medicaid fraud. And let's see, where is up? Sorry, the audio was messed up on their end.
20: The 15 arrests today, netting $90 million, is a very important symbol because it's a shot across the bow. And we've all going to say this in our different ways, but I'm telling you, if you're a fraudster, do not walk away from this press conference. Run, because we are coming after you. We have lots of weapons to be able to use in order to accomplish that. The kinds of reprehensible behavior that we've identified with individuals bribing parents to lie that their children have autism will carry that diagnosis for the rest of their lives. As a physician, that bothers me to my core. Not only are we selling our licenses as doctors when we allow this to happen, we're selling our souls, and there were doctors involved in some of these issues as well. It's rampant failure of this program is addressable, but we've got to be able to deal with it from within. There's a whistleblower. Her first name is Faye. She's on Capitol Hill today testifying, I believe. But she's spoken to me about the fact that there was a general fear within the health agency here of being called the racist. A fear that you'd be politically inappropriate, politically incorrect, and that's fear is what stifled much of the action that should have taken years ago and taken place in an effort to prevent why we're here today. But we will keep coming back and we will keep helping. So let me.
4: That's Dr. Oz in Minnesota. And now this is a Fox 9 Minnesota report about these indictments. I want you to listen to the open of this story here. This again, Fox 9 in Minneapolis.
21: Unveil what it calls significant law enforcement action involving fraud in Minnesota.
22: The Department of Justice, the U.S. Attorney for the District of Minnesota, and other federal law enforcement officials will hold a news conference tomorrow morning. And while the White House is not providing any other detail, we do know that two Trump cabinet members will be present.
21: Acting U.S. Attorney Todd Blanche and Health Secretary Robert F. Kennedy Jr. will be there, along with Centers for Medicare and Medicaid Services Administrator Dr. Mehmet Oz. We will have a crew at that news conference, and we will bring you the very latest on Fox 9, Fox Local, and Fox9.com. This all comes as a Feeding Our Future defendant faces new charges in another fraud scheme.
22: Fox 9's Mike Manzoni went through the charging documents today, and Mike, prosecutors say the woman also defrauded a state child care program.
23: Yeah, federal prosecutors say Fahima Muhammad did all this after already ripping off the government during the Feeding Our Future scheme.
24: We'd like to ask where the money's going.
23: Months after the now-closed Future Leaders Early Learning Center appeared in a conservative influencer video exposing fraud in Minnesota, the former owner is facing brand-new federal charges. According to court records, between late 2022 and the end of last year, Fahima Muhammad submitted $4.6 million worth of reimbursement claims to the state's low-income child assistance program. But prosecutors say she never collected the co-payments required in roughly half of those claims. Still, they say Muhammad lied on forms saying she did collect the co-payments. Prosecutors say this all started nearly 2 years after they say Muhammad got involved with the Feeding Our Future scheme, also through her Future Leaders Early Learning Center in Minneapolis. They charged her in that scheme 3 months ago, saying she received more than $850,000 in reimbursements for serving meals to children. But prosecutors say she only spent a little more than $100,000 on food.
4: You got that? You got that? And so this involves the Nick Shirley video series. Conservative podcaster influencer Nick Shirley goes to Minnesota and exposes this Future Leaders Early Learning Center as committing fraud. And what happens? CNN, you know, that CNN, did a story attacking Nick Shirley. CNN pointed to this particular woman, Fahima Muhammad, and her early learning center that she was unfairly labeled by Nick Shirley as committing fraud, and now she's been indicted by federal prosecutors for, in fact, committing fraud. I'm interested to see when CNN corrects the record. The Democratic autopsy, one of the things it says is that the media is too right-wing to give the Democrats a fair hearing, and there's too much misinformation and disinformation out there. CNN, I guess, is one of those right-wing networks because it has perpetuated misinformation and disinformation. They got the story wrong. They wanted to attack the conservative influencer as a racist, and they got the story wrong. And yet again, we're seeing these people are weaponizing the charge of racism to get away with stuff. What do we hear from Dr. Oz? That from one of the whistleblowers, people were so afraid of being labeled a racist, they didn't blow the whistle on stuff. I want to pivot here to something completely unrelated that's actually very related. In China, they're having trouble building up the military. In China, they're having trouble building up the military because of waste, fraud, and abuse. You think we have waste, fraud, and abuse problems? In China, it turns out members of the military were taking the fuel and propellant that was used for their nuclear weapon system and selling it and making money. And they were putting water in the rockets. Instead of fuel, they were putting water in the rockets. In China, there are entire cities of empty buildings because they came up with projections for how many people needed homes and the like, and they built these buildings, but they had overestimated the number of people who needed them, and so they're entirely vacant. Erickson, what does this have to do with Minnesota fraud? The whistleblowers. In China, in a communist system, in Cuba, in China, in the former Soviet Union, whistleblowers all got killed. Who are you, the whistleblower, to stand up to the autocracy? They all got killed, so no one blew the whistle. Because they were scared for their lives. Because of what the authorities would do to them if they tried to set the People's Project back. In Minnesota, the whistleblowers weren't going to get killed. They were going to have their lives ruined because they were going to be vilified as racists and unable to work again in a state system. Because if they blew the whistle, if they said it was racism, their lives were going to be ruined. They'd be done for. So they said nothing. Finally, someone came forward and said, look, actually, we've got all of this fraud. This fraud is real. And what happened? They were vilified as racist. Nick Shirley, a conservative video podcaster, went in and exposed some of these learning centers as clear frauds. And what happened? CNN, a national news network, cast doubts on Nick Shirley. And now the government's gone and done this. There is some interesting polling of Democrats out today. Do you know that white Democrats are overwhelmingly more likely to say the decline of white voting population in this country is a good thing than black Democrats? Did you know that? Have you heard that? That's in the polling. White Democrats believe fewer white voters is a good thing for America. They're the only group that believes that. White progressives have internalized self-loathing. White progressives have internalized the idea that white people are bad. It's what they teach themselves. Robin DiAngelo is a white woman who wrote a book about white racism. There were plenty of black authors who wrote books about racism, and Robin DiAngelo, a white woman, was the one the left preferred because she was a white progressive, saying all the things white progressives wanted to hear. They didn't want to hear from the black community. They wanted to hear from a white woman that they were bad. It was self-loathing. It is self-loathing. I knew there was a problem for American Airlines. I think it was that the old CEO of American Airlines talked about reading Robin DiAngelo's book after the George Floyd stuff. I was like, yeah, I don't want to fly that airline. If you got a white, woke, rattled with guilt guy saying stuff like that in charge of an airline like that, nope, I don't want to fly your airline. Your DEI mechanics, instead of hiring good mechanics, I want a good mechanic. I don't want a DEI mechanic. White progressives hate white people more than any other group in this country. And white progressives would far prefer to believe claims of racism than anyone else. You know, here's the thing. Everybody knew it was happening. You know, this may be new to you, but the Feed Our Future scheme was actually prosecuted in Minnesota. And by the way, you know, it was a legislative report in Minnesota, not by the Republicans, but by the actual general legislature, which is Democratic-oriented, that it was Tim Walz' administration that was too scared of accusations of racism to actually prosecute fraud. Same thing in California, by the way. We're finding the California fraud and the hospice care centers was people were too scared to blow the whistle lest they be labeled as racist. We've weaponized the word racism to shut people up about actual fraud, and it's the white people who are shutting everyone else up, while the non-white, non-American citizens overwhelmingly are the ones who are abusing the system. White progressives really are the worst, and so just again, kudos to the Georgia Democrats who rejected Jen Jordan to be on the state Supreme Court because she was an awful and affluent white female urban liberal. And she would have been one of those white progressives who would have gotten on the Supreme Court and just turned everything into issues of race and white guilt. White, I got to tell y'all, white progressives are really the most mentally unstable people in the country. And it is the Somalis are the smart ones. The Somali fraudsters in Minnesota, they're the smart ones. They knew they could take advantage of the white progressive guilt. And boy, they almost got away with it until, well, Donald Trump got elected.
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7: 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And JSO is asking potential victims to come forward following the arrest of a man in a series of sexual assaults. I'm Chase Bunker.
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4: So, Donald Trump at the White House gets asked if he's going to his son's wedding this weekend. This is too good not to play for you guys. So Donald Trump Jr. is getting remarried this weekend. This is the question and answer.
5: He'd like me to go, but it's going to be just a small little private affair, and I'm going to try and make it. I'm in the midst. I said, you know, this is not good timing for me. I have a thing called Iran and other things. That's one I can't win on. If I do attend, I get killed. If I don't attend, I get killed. By the fake news, of course, I'm talking about. No, but he's got a very person who I've known for a long time, and hopefully they're going to have a great marriage.
4: So a lot of people interpreted this as I've known this person a long time. Like, what? He's talking about his son now. He's talking about the future wife that he's known her a long time. But the way he said it, a lot of people were, wait, is he saying that about Donald Trump Jr., that this is a person I've known a long time? Well, now there's this. I told you guys that the president would reap what he sows on the Senate endorsements. And many of you said, well, the Senate's not doing anything anyway, so it's no big deal. Bill Cassidy is now ousted. He's got until January to be there. The president's not supporting John Cornyn. Well, I told you guys, don't forget about reconciliation. They're still doing that for the president to fund ICE. Guess what? The United States Senate has announced it's going home until June. It is no longer going to pass the president's reconciliation package to fund his border priorities because the Republican senators themselves have decided to go home. So, I mean, he's reaping what he sowed, exactly as I told you. And they're also upset about this anti-weaponization fund. Now, let me tell you about Rinnai. 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
11: Disappointment for the president on Capitol Hill. I'm Lisa Brady, Fox News. A Republican effort to fund ICE and Border Patrol without needing Democrat support hits a wall for now, partly over the pushback on the Justice Department's anti-weaponization fund.
12: Here's what happened. Todd Blanche, the acting attorney general, was summoned to Capitol Hill to meet with Senate Republicans. They had a lot of concerns about this compensation fund, and they were going to have to go through what's called a votorama, a lengthy vote series, where Democrats were going to put Republican senators on the record on every single vote here voting is on something related to that compensation fund. And there were some Republicans who had a lot of reservations about this, too.
11: Fox's Chad Pergram at the Capitol.
12: I am told that they have to go back to the drawing board and completely start this bill again. The whole idea was that they were going to work late this week, get this done maybe in the Senate overnight tonight, and then move this to the House of Representatives, and the House would just have to sync up.
11: Instead, the Senate and House are expected to begin Memorial Day breaks. Republicans have been working on a standalone bill after Democrats refused to drop demands for immigration enforcement reforms. The Trump administration is reversing some energy regulations in an effort to bring down grocery prices.
13: The Environmental Protection Agency is rolling back Biden-era rules requiring grocery stores to reduce greenhouse gases and air conditioning and cooling equipment.
14: Any grocery stores and restaurants had no choice but to replace the refrigerators entirely. They went out of business, half of them.
13: President Trump says those rules are also driving up grocery prices. The loosening regulations comes as voters increasingly express frustration over the cost of living. Grocers join the president for the announcement, applauding the move.
11: Fox's Jared Halpern in D.C. During that Oval Office event,
14: I inherited very high prices.
11: The president acknowledging the pressure, though, on gas prices from the ongoing conflict with Iran, though still insisting they can't have a nuclear weapon and threatening drastic action if negotiations are not successful. America is listening.
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25: Temperatures this afternoon in the 80s at the beaches to around 90 inland, an isolated shower or two. It's an 8 on the WOKV weather meter. Mostly clear tonight, dropping into the upper 60s. And partly sunny to mostly sunny getaway Friday with just an isolated shower. Your high tomorrow near 90. Saturday, a little higher risk for an afternoon shower or thunderstorm, but mainly inland. Partly sunny otherwise, highs near 90. From the First Alert Weather Center, I'm Action News Jax, Chief Meteorologist Mike Burrish for 104.5 WOKV.
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27: I-95 southbound heading into downtown. We have a broken down car at 8th Street blocking the left lane. A road ranger is there as well. Please make sure you're slowing down as you're passing by. US 17 northbound, we still have the aftermath of a crash at the Target blocking all northbound lanes. And then US 17 southbound at Tim Aquana, emergency crews are blocking all southbound lanes there. From the WOKV Traffic Center, I'm Brian Middleton.
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29: AAA projects 45 million Americans will travel at least 50 miles from home for Memorial Day weekend. St. Johns County Sheriff Robert Hardwick is opposing the return of the Ironman event. NJSO is asking potential victims to come forward following the arrest of a man in a series of sexual assaults. I'm Chase Bunker.
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35: And here we go, everybody. Welcome to the Sean Hannity Show. I'm Greg Jarrett, filling in for Sean, who is getting a head start on the long Memorial Day weekend. He deserves a few days off. The hardest working man I know. For those of you who don't know me, I'm a Fox News legal analyst, former trial attorney. You can follow me on X at Greg Jarrett. You can read my columns, which I often post on social media. And a bit later on in the program, I'll be taking your phone calls a bit later on. But if you want to get a head start on that, our number is 1-800-941-7326. 1-800-941-SEAN or 7326. But here's what I want to do. Let's begin today with what's happening in Florida. Because the Department of Justice attorneys and the U.S. Attorney's Office are taking direct aim at those who waged an unprecedented and corrupt lawfare crusade against Donald Trump and anybody in his orbit. And there were a lot of bad actors, to be sure, not the least of which was Special Counsel Jack Smith, who was appointed by Joe Biden's errand boy, his hatchet man, Attorney General Merrick Garland, who brought specious criminal indictments against Trump to try to knock him out of the 2024 presidential contest. And it was truly stunning because never before had a sitting president so ruthlessly targeted with prosecutions his political adversary in the run-up to an election. But Joe Biden and his Confederates were willing to do anything by hook or by crook to win. They weaponized the law to persecute his election opponent under the guise of legitimate prosecutions, which they were not. And in the end, of course, it didn't succeed. Trump won. So now accountability is finally belatedly underway. Because when people we trust to enforce the law become themselves the lawbreakers, there should be, there must be, legal consequences. And as Democrats love to tell us, nobody is above the law, except themselves. Well, yesterday, and here's my point, one of Jack Smith's prosecutors who supported the absurd Mar-a-Lago classified documents case against Donald Trump was herself charged with various crimes. The indictment accuses Carmen Leinberger of stealing confidential investigation documents in direct violation of a federal judge's court order. She secretly emailed those records to herself, her own personal account, and then disguised them as, get this, dessert recipes to hide the theft. Oh, this is a chocolate cake recipe, a bundt cake recipe. I mean, you can't make it up. It appears she may have planned to leak those documents to the media to vilify Trump in the court of public opinion. So now Leinberger is looking at 20 years behind bars if convicted. Now, look, Leinberger was not a major player in the crooked cases brought against Trump, but it does underscore, does it not, how pervasive the efforts were to abuse the law and torment Donald Trump. She was a managing assistant U.S. attorney, so a top lawyer. And it makes you wonder how many other powerful operators remain to this day embedded at the DOJ or the FBI or the U.S. Attorney's Office. We're talking about people who are committed to undermining the Trump administration and to wreak havoc whenever and wherever they can. And this explains James Comey's recent directive to the rank and file at the FBI. Hang on for the next 2.5 years until Trump is gone and we can rebuild these institutions. That's what Comey said. Now, what exactly did Comey mean? Well, let's dissect it. First of all, Comey is the one who broke a revered institution, the FBI. He and his corrupt cronies utterly demolished the good name and reputation of the Bureau. He created a cesspool of lawlessness at the FBI. They pursued cases for purely political reasons, to destroy people. And in fact, they got away with it. Second of all, what you have to know is Comey is really sending a message to the deep state. What he's telling them is remain in the shadows. Wait until we can again seize control of the FBI and the DOJ to pursue our malevolent designs. So Trump heard about this, and he reacted to Comey with the following missive, and I'll quote him. Comey isn't hiding it anymore. He's signaling to rogue agents and prosecutors to slow walk, resist, sabotage from within. until a Democrat takes over and they can resume business as usual, spying, leaking, and targeting conservatives. Again, those are Donald Trump's words. And in fact, they're pretty accurate words. Because let's not forget who James Comey is. The evidence is compelling that Comey did the following. He took it upon himself to clear Hillary Clinton of her obvious classified email crimes. He usurped the power of the Attorney General. He then launched, without any credible evidence, a dilating, damaging investigation of Trump that became known as the Russia hoax. And he knew at the outset it was totally bogus, an illicit scheme devised and approved by Hillary herself to frame her political presidential opponent, Donald Trump, as a Russian asset. And then Comey deceived the FISA court, lying to judges, to spy on a Trump campaign associate, Carter Page, knowingly misusing a discredited dossier that was actually paid for by Hillary. And Comey plotted with others to alter U.S. intelligence to falsely incriminate Donald Trump. And he used that fake intel to try to entrap Trump and drive him from office. And all the while, Comey was leaking to the media. And when questioned by Congress, suddenly he suffers this acute case of amnesia. He couldn't remember anything except, well, his own name. I'll be blunt. In my opinion, Comey is a total phony. He pretends to be an innocent, honorable Boy Scout. But don't be fooled. It's a carefully choreographed charade. In reality, he is unprincipled, unscrupulous. He craves power. He adores the attention. And he's also obsessed with Donald Trump, whom he blames for his own demise. At every turn, Comey loves to trash Trump. But Comey's also a weird, strange person. I mean, take a look at his social media posts, his photographs. They're beyond esoteric and eccentric. Some are downright creepy or head-scratching, as if he fancies himself as a great thinker or a sublime philosopher. Well, it's all an act. Comey is devious and cunning. How else do you explain his seashell post that resulted in his second indictment, an alleged threat on the life of Donald Trump? One can legitimately debate whether Comey crossed the line into criminality. We'll see as the case progresses, but don't buy for one minute Comey's vacuous excuse. Oh, I had no idea what that message meant. I just happened along the seashells. I thought they were pretty pictures, an interesting photo. I think I'll post it on social media. Comey also always feigns innocence. You know, it's part of his contrived image. In truth, he's slick, he's wily, he's crafty, he's disingenuous. But Comey's machinations may have finally caught up with him, which brings us back to what's happening in South Florida, where a grand jury has been impaneled to investigate and potentially bring criminal charges against those who broke the law in waging a long-running lawfare crusade against Trump and others. It began, of course, with a Russia hoax back in 2016. It continued unabated through the antics of Jack Smith's misbegotten prosecutions against Trump. Did it constitute a grand conspiracy to destroy Trump? What would the charges be? Well, I'll name a few possibilities. Try this out. Conspiracy to commit fraud to influence elections. Conspiracy against rights.

0: Did they too violate rights and civil liberties? Well, sure looks like it to me. Now, I know what you're thinking. What about the statute of limitations, Greg? Didn't that expire long ago? Yes, but here's a principle of law to keep in mind. The statute of limitations is extended if incriminating evidence was deliberately concealed, and the statute begins ticking upon the discovery of the hidden evidence. And moreover, when there's an ongoing grand conspiracy, the statute activates upon the last criminal act in furtherance of the conspiracy, not the first act. So in just the last year, FBI Director Kash Patel discovered thousands of classified documents. They were stashed in burn bags inside a hidden room at the FBI headquarters under lock and key. Nobody knew they were there. They date back to the Comey era and his handling of the Trump-Russia collusion hoax. And also the current DNI, Tulsi Gabbard, discovered and declassified a slew of long-suppressed records that show just how Obama-era officials manufactured intelligence to push the collusion narrative to frame and smear Trump. She described it as a treasonous conspiracy. Now, I know that's a lot to absorb. But coming up, I'm going to be talking about it with Mike Davis, the founder and president of the Article 3 Project. I'll ask him about the lawfare campaign against Trump and the prospect of criminal indictments by the Florida grand jury. All right, we're going to take a break. Stick around for a moment. We'll be addressing that topic. I'm Greg Jarrett, filling in for Sean on the Sean Hannity Radio Show. I'll be right back.
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3: New research is showing late night snacking combined with stress is not good for your health. St. John's County Sheriff Robert Hardwick is opposing the return of the Ironman event. And JSO is asking potential victims to come forward following the arrest of a man in a series of sexual assaults. I'm Chase Bunker.
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1: From the Action News Jax First Alert Weather Center, I'm Chief Meteorologist Mike Burrish. When we stand just a little better chance for some rain in the full First Alert forecast in less than 10 minutes.
2: US 17 northbound, we've been talking about this crash for the past couple of hours now, right outside of the Target, blocking all northbound lanes. And then US 17 southbound at Tim Aquana, emergency crews have all southbound lanes blocked off. From the WOKV Traffic Center, I'm Brian Middleton.

And welcome back to the Sean Hannity Show. Greg Jarrett filling in for Sean, who's taking a few days off. Coming up, I'm going to be talking with Mike Davis, founder and president of the Article 3 Project. Among the topics we'll discuss is the grand jury convened in Florida, and they may be looking very closely at James Comey. Now, understand that Comey was originally indicted in the Commonwealth of Virginia. Now, a judge tossed that one out because he said, well, the U.S. attorney there was not properly appointed. But that's on appeal by the DOJ. And if the DOJ prevails, that first indictment against Comey is resurrected. Then there's the North Carolina seashell case, the alleged threat on the life of Donald Trump. That is moving forward. So there could be a third indictment in the state of Florida, where the grand jury, it would appear to be, is looking at both Comey and John Brennan and a whole bunch of others. And there's a new sheriff in town at the U.S. Attorney's Office down there, Joe DiGenova, who is a veteran trial attorney, former U.S. attorney, former special counsel. He's a guy who knows more about the Russia hoax, the name of my first book, than anybody. In fact, I interviewed him for my first book. We'll have to get Joe on the program at some point in time if he is willing to do it, but he's tied up looking over that grand jury case in Florida. Also coming up, my pal Doug Shung will talk about this week's primary races. Also a bit later, John Solomon, just the news on the indictment of Raul Castro in Cuba. So a lot ahead. Stick around. I'm Greg Jarrett, filling in for Sean Hannity. We'll be right back.

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4: Message. Fox News. I'm Carmen Roberts. President Trump postpones an executive order on artificial intelligence.
5: We're leading China. We're leading everybody. And I don't want to do anything that's going to get in the way of that lead.
4: And that order would have given the government more oversight over the AI industry. The Justice Department announces charges against 15 accused fraudsters in Minnesota.
6: They include the highest loss amount ever charged in a Medicaid case in Minnesota. And the largest autism fraud scheme ever charged by the Department of Justice.
4: Assistant Attorney General Colin McDonald, the DOJ says the $90 million bust involves schemes to bilk taxpayers for bogus health care services. And millions of Americans hit the highways. AAA estimates a record 39 million people will drive at least 50 miles Memorial Weekend. 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
12: Temperatures this afternoon in the 80s at the beaches to around 90 inland, an isolated shower or two. It's an 8 on the WOKV weather meter. Mostly clear tonight, dropping into the upper 60s. And partly sunny to mostly sunny getaway Friday with just an isolated shower. Your high tomorrow near 90. Saturday, a little higher risk for an afternoon shower or thunderstorm, but mainly inland. Partly sunny otherwise, highs near 90. From the First Alert Weather Center, I'm Action News Jack's Chief Meteorologist Mike Burrish for 104.5 WOKV.
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13: Northsiders heading into downtown I-95 southbound this afternoon. We still have a broken down car at 8th Street blocking the left lane. Delay stretch back to Lim Turner. A 20-minute ride from the Beltway down to I-10. And then on US 17 northbound, we still have all northbound lanes blocked at the Target because of an earlier crash. US 17 southbound, all southbound lanes were blocked by emergency crews. From the WOKV Traffic Center, I'm Brian Middleton.
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15: AAA projects 45 million Americans will travel at least 50 miles from home for Memorial Day weekend. St. Johns County Sheriff Robert Hardwick is opposing the return of the Ironman event. NJSO is asking potential victims to come forward following the arrest of a man in a series of sexual assaults. I'm Chase Bunker.
16: Sean's got more behind-the-scenes information, more contacts than anybody, more friends behind the curtain. 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
17: Welcome back to the Sean Hannity Show. I'm Greg Jarrett filling in for Sean Hannity. We're going to be taking your calls pretty shortly. Give us a call. I'd love to hear from you. If you have a question or comment about what we've been talking about or something else, our number is 1-800-941-7326. Again, that number is 1-800-941-7326. I've been talking about the grand jury impaneled in South Florida looking into potential criminal charges against those who broke the law in waging a long-running lawfare crusade against Donald Trump and others in his orbit. It began with the Russia hoax in 2016. It continued through Jack Smith's prosecutions against Donald Trump. And what might the charges be? Well, conspiracy to commit fraud, to influence elections, conspiracy against rights. How about obstruction of justice, perjury, deprivation of rights under color of law? Let's talk about it now with Mike Davis, who is the founder and president of the Article 3 Project. And Mike, thanks for taking the time. You've talked about and written a lot about the lawfare campaign against Trump. As you look at what's happening in the Southern District of Florida, what are your expectations?
18: Well, thank you for having me back on, Greg. And my expectations are what I have very publicly stated on your show, on many other shows for the last nearly 4 years, going back to the Mar-a-Lago raid. I have called for a grand jury investigation in Fort Pierce, Florida, for the lawfare Democrats politicizing and weaponizing intel agencies and law enforcement to go after their political enemies, Trump, his aides, and his allies, going back to 2016. And I think this is an ongoing criminal conspiracy because they continue to cover up the conspiracy. And here's what happened in 2016. Hillary Clinton had her illegal home server as the Secretary of State when they had the Clinton Foundation. And this home server not only had our nation's most classified secrets, which is espionage, but it almost certainly had evidence of foreign bribery and corruption, meaning the Clinton Foundation was taking millions and millions of dollars from shady foreign actors. What was Hillary Clinton doing in exchange for those donations as the Secretary of State? Well, we may never know, because when she got caught with her illegal home server, she bleach bitted the server and she took hammers to the phones, clear obstruction of justice. But here's the problem. the Russians, the Chinese, our worst enemies, may have hacked this server, and that hack could have come out before the 2016 election. And so what did the Hillary campaign do? They made up the Russian collusion hoax. They had their law firm Perkins Coie make up the Steele dossier that President Trump and his campaign, then candidate Donald Trump and his campaign were colluding with the Russians. So if this Hillary information came out before the 2016 campaign, the Hillary campaign could say, you can't believe this. This is a Russian disinformation campaign. This is dirty. These are dirty tricks by the Trump campaign. And you say, Mike, that sounds crazy. How could you possibly say that? Well, they did the same play with Hunter Biden's laptop of Joe Biden's corruption in 2020. They thought that they were going to weaponize the intel agencies and law enforcement to make up this Russian collusion hoax. They did. They lied. They had the Obama Justice Department lied to the FISA court to get illegal spy warrants on President Trump and his aides and his allies. They continued to lie to these courts. And when Trump won this upset victory in 2016, that's when they really panicked and they tried to destroy his presidency. It took 4 years until the end of President Trump's presidency to figure out what was going on and to declassify the Russian collusion hoax, the Crossfire Hurricane records. President Trump declassified them the day before he left office, but the intel agencies and law enforcement ran to the chief of staff, Mark Meadows, of the White House and said, you can't release this information. It will violate the Privacy Act and other, it will put sources and methods in danger. Mark Meadows, the day they left office, did a memo to them saying, do your Privacy Act review and release these declassified Crossfire Hurricane records. Well, they never did it. And instead, they did the Mar-a-Lago raid to go get back those records.
17: You know, one of the most diabolical acts, and it's now emerged through documents that have been declassified, is in December of 2016. Obama gets the presidential daily briefing, and in it, it discloses that no, Russia was not helping Donald Trump. There's no collusion. Obama didn't like it, so he orders Brennan to go back to the CIA, scuttle the presidential daily briefing so that nobody finds out about it, because it was supposed to go to the president-elect at that point in time, Donald Trump. Obama didn't want that. So they bury it. And instead, Obama orders Brennan come up with a new intelligence document, which became known as the ICA, the Intelligence Community Assessment. Brennan decides he's going to alter the intelligence to say the exact opposite, that Russians were involved in trying to help Trump. And he uses the knowingly bogus, phony, discredited Hillary paid for dossier, and he includes it in the ICA. And when questioned by Congress, he denied it. And the whole purpose behind the ICA was so that it could be given to Comey. Comey could go over to Trump Tower and try to use it to entrap Donald Trump. And that's what he did. But it failed. You know, I can't think of a more malevolent act by a president and a CIA director and an FBI director than what I've just described. What say you?
18: This is the biggest scandal in American history. You had a sitting president, Obama, and his intel agencies and law enforcement politicize and weaponize their intel and law enforcement agencies to help their allies' presidential campaign, Hillary, and to hobble their enemies' political presidential campaign, Trump. And when they failed, they tried to hobble his presidency. And that is criminal what they did. You named the crimes at the beginning of this, but the obvious, those are all obvious crimes. The most obvious and easiest crime as the predicate to investigate all this now is conspiracy against rights under 18 U.S.C. Section 241. And these lawfare Democrats are very familiar with this conspiracy against rights charge, because it was one of the four charges by Jack Smith against President Trump for the non-crime of President Trump objecting to the the presidential election in 2020, which is allowed by the Electoral Count Act of 1887 and the First Amendment. What Obama, Biden, Hillary, Brennan, Clapper, Comey, what, and so many others, what they did to President Trump and his aides and his allies, and to the American voters, frankly, is inexcusable, it's unacceptable, it's criminal, and they must face criminal prosecution.
17: You know, and I can't emphasize enough Barack Obama's role in all of this. Not only is there evidence now to show that he ordered the DOJ and the FBI to get rid of the two cases against Hillary, the email case in which she committed clear crimes, but also, as you described it, you know, the quid pro quo, the pay to play stuff going on with the Hillary Clinton Foundation and the Russians. But Obama finds out in late July of 2016 all about this scheme to frame Donald Trump as a Russian asset, because the CIA and John Brennan found out about it through sources. He rushes to the White House in two successive meetings. And, you know, Obama's there, Biden's there, Comey's there. I mean, the whole gang's there. He explains how Hillary has conjured up out of thin air a smear of Donald Trump as a Russian asset. Instead of doing the right thing, Obama decides to hide it, to conceal it, and allows Comey to use the frame job by Hillary as a pretext to launch this dilating investigation of Donald Trump based on no credible evidence whatsoever. Obama should have said, we got to tell the truth to the American people. You've got to send this over to Congress. And look, those two meetings in late July of 2016, early August, they're evidenced in the handwritten notes of James Comey and John Brennan. So the evidence is there. They all knew about it. They knew it was bogus. They knew it was phony. And they used it as a pretext to try to first defeat Trump in the election in 2016, and then when he won, to drive him from office, to destroy him. So, you know, Barack Obama is not some innocent who didn't know anything about what was going on. Would you agree?
18: 100%. Obama was the driving force behind all this. And I would say to this to Barack Obama, you may have presidential immunity for your official acts while you're the president of the United States, and that must be litigated to figure out whether what Obama did to help Hillary's campaign and destroy President Trump, then candidate Donald Trump, are official acts. But Barack Obama certainly does not have presidential immunity for what he does after he leaves the White House. And when President Obama continues to participate in this criminal conspiracy, this criminal enterprise, after he leaves the White House, he does not enjoy presidential immunity. And I hope that Joe DiGenova, who is the special counsel hired to lead this investigation down in Fort Pierce, Florida, along with the U.S. Attorney Jason Redding, Ken Yonez, and his first assistant Yara Kluckas, and the whole team down there, I hope that Obama is very high on their target list to drag before the grand jury and make him explain himself.
17: Who do you think might be indicted? Brennan and Comey, they seem to be obvious targets.
18: Look, I think that they should all be indicted and let President Obama litigate whether what he did as the president of the United States is an official act subject to presidential immunity. But again, Obama has continued to cover up these crimes. He has continued the conspiracy through his cover-up, right? And so it is very clear that Obama was the mastermind behind this. So Biden certainly participated. You have Biden during the transition from Obama to Trump, as you know, Greg, saying to use the Logan Act as a predicate to go after Trump and his incoming team. We haven't used the Logan Act to go out to prosecute anyone ever. But it was Biden who said to use the Logan Act to open up a broad investigation on President Trump and his incoming national security advisor like Michael Flynn. Every one of these lawfare Democrats who participated in this should be indicted and should be in prison, and nobody's above the law.
17: Well said. Mike Davis, you are a wealth of knowledge on this subject. I appreciate your taking the time to join us today. And that's Mike Davis, who is the founder and president of the Article 3 Project, giving us his take today. I'm Greg Jarrett. Want to remind you, give us a call. I want to hear from you. Our number is 1-800-941-7326. 1-800-941-SEAN. That is 7326. Your questions, your comments, and also coming up, we'll be talking to Doug Schoen about the primaries that occurred this week and the power of Donald Trump's endorsement. We'll be right back.
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21: 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Investigators say the crimes are connected. Special Agent Greg Rice says perpetrators caused upwards of $30,000 in damages.
22: Bibles were burnt. 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
15: 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And JSO is asking potential victims to come forward following the arrest of a man in a series of sexual assaults. I'm Chase Bunker.
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5: From the Action News Jacks First Alert Weather Center, I'm Chief Meteorologist Mike Burrish. When we stand, just a little better chance for some rain in the full First Alert forecast in less than 10 minutes.
6: Northsiders heading into downtown I-95 southbound this afternoon. We still have a broken down car at 8th Street blocking the left lane. Delay stretch back to Lim Turner. A 20-minute ride from the Beltway down to I-10. If it on US 17 northbound, we still have all northbound lanes blocked at the Target because of an earlier crash. US 17 southbound, all southbound lanes were blocked by emergency crews. From the WOKV Traffic Center, I'm Brian Middleton.
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Welcome back to the Sean Hannity Show. I'm Greg Jarrett. One of the top news stories happened a couple of hours ago. The Department of Justice charged 15 people in a shocking $90 million Minnesota fraud schemes. And all of it, of course, happened under the nose of the governor, Tim Walz. He knew what was going on. He turned a blind eye, which in my book is aiding and abetting, which are crimes. And it reminds me of the column I wrote not long ago in which I said, if Walz is charged, his best and only defense is stupidity and incompetence, which has the benefit of actually being true. So you can chew on that for just a moment. But coming up, I'll be talking to my old friend Doug Schoen, who's a lawyer and a veteran political analyst. We'll be talking about this week's primaries, the upcoming midterm elections. Will it be a GOP wipeout or will they hang on? I'm Greg Jarrett. We'll be right back.

0: Hey, your friend Sean Hannity here. 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
4: Democrats say Republicans are in a box on Capitol Hill. Elisa Brady, Fox News. As a reconciliation bill to fund ICE and Border Patrol separately from Homeland Security without needing Democrat votes stalls, with Democrats planning to force amendment votes on thorny issues, including a new Justice Department compensation fund for people who claim they're victims of political prosecutions.
5: We'll do everything we can to stop this slush fund, whether it's in the courts, whether it's legislative, whether it's through reconciliation or any other legislative means.
4: Senate Minority Leader Chuck Schumer says Republicans should also stop pushing security funding for the White House ballroom project.
6: They have to go back to the drawing board. They have to rejigger this bill. It's not going to get done right now. And even though President Trump has been on a winning streak politically, he's not getting done what he wants legislatively here on Capitol Hill.
4: Fox's Chad Pergram. Democrats are still debating their 2024 loss. DNC Chair Ken Martin releasing a report he had shelved for months under pressure for transparency.
7: Trying to relitigate the 2024 election takes us away from actually our focus on 2026 and 2028.
4: The report offers multiple criticisms, including a focus on identity politics, but sidesteps key issues, including the former president's health. President Trump holding off on a new executive order for artificial intelligence.
8: The president abruptly canceled a signing ceremony for a new AI framework, telling reporters he did not like what he saw in the executive order text.
9: We're leading China, we're leading everybody, and I don't want to do anything that's going to get in the way of that lead.
8: The administration and Congress are considering guardrails for artificial intelligence to manage risks and cybersecurity concerns. President Trump says he's worried the planned executive order would be a blocker.
4: Fox's Jared Halpern at the White House. A record day for the Dow. Up 289 points at the bell. 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
21: Temperatures this afternoon in the 80s at the beaches to around 90 inland, an isolated shower or two. It's an 8 on the WOKV weather meter. Mostly clear tonight, dropping into the upper 60s. And partly sunny to mostly sunny getaway Friday with just an isolated shower. Your high tomorrow near 90. Saturday, a little higher risk for an afternoon shower, a thunderstorm, but mainly inland. Partly sunny otherwise, highs near 90. From the First Alert Weather Center, I'm Action News Jax, Chief Meteorologist Mike Burrish for 104.5 WOKV.
1: First Alert Traffic from the Strata Air Conditioning and Heating Traffic Center.
22: Ocean Way drivers heading south side southbound on the East Beltway. I'm seeing delays on the Danes Point Bridge. Give yourself about 30 minutes to get from Heckscher to JTV. And Orange Park drivers heading both north and south on Blanding Boulevard. It's stop and go as you near the West Beltway. From the WOKV Traffic Center, I'm David Pomar.
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24: AAA projects 45 million Americans will travel at least 50 miles from home for Memorial Day weekend. St. Johns County Sheriff Robert Hardwick is opposing the return of the Ironman event. And JSO is asking potential victims to come forward following the arrest of a man in a series of sexual assaults. I'm Chase Bunker.
0: And we're back with the Sean Hannity Show. I'm Greg Jarrett, filling in for Sean Hannity. I'm a Fox News legal analyst, former trial attorney. Sean's taking a few days off. We're going to be taking your phone calls very shortly, and we do have some callers here, and I'll ask them to stand by. Thank you for calling. Just hang in there. We'll get to you in just a moment. For those who would like to pose some questions or offer comments, please give us a call. The number is 1-800-941-7326, 1-800-941-7326. All right, on Tuesday,
2: primary elections were held coast to coast, and the endorsement power of President Trump was on full display. The candidates that he backed went, according to the president, 37-0. In other words, they all won, and that was no small accomplishment because, you know, several of them were high-profile ballot box showdowns. For example, Trump was determined to get rid of GOP Representative Thomas Massie, Kentucky's 4th congressional district, who had developed into a very outspoken critic of the president. Massie denounced Trump's foreign policy, including the Iran conflict, and he also blamed Trump for slow-walking the release of the Epstein files. Well, guess what? It turned out that the voters in Kentucky got fed up with Massie and his efforts to undermine the president's agenda. The congressman who had held that seat for 14 years was soundly defeated by a newcomer for whom Trump had campaigned. Massie lost by almost 10 points, which is an astonishing rejection of an incumbent. In the Senate race in Kentucky, the Trump-backed candidate cruised to the nomination to succeed retiring Senator Mitch McConnell, rejecting McConnell's handpicked candidate. Trump's chosen candidate also moved forward in Alabama, in Georgia, in Louisiana. In that last state, Louisiana, Trump went out of his way to get rid of incumbent Senator Bill Cassidy, who has long been a thorn in the president's side. Cassidy got absolutely crushed. So what's the message? Well, it seems to be this. Oppose Trump at your own peril, because he will flex his political muscles to exert payback on Republicans who defy him. And the question now is, will any of that translate to the general elections in November? Well, joining me now to talk about it is my old friend Doug Schoen, who's a lawyer and a veteran political analyst. And I always turn to Doug because he's a Democrat whom I trust to be candid and accurate in his assessments. He's not afraid to criticize his own party when warranted. So, Doug, thanks for taking the time to be here. I appreciate it. And I always learn a lot from you. And before we get to states like Georgia and Texas, which are important, and it could spell trouble for Republicans in November, what's your reaction to the powerful influence that Trump had this week in various primaries?
3: You know, Greg, the conventional wisdom now is that the Republicans are going to get badly beaten in the midterms, and that could well certainly happen. But my message and my takeaway, Greg, and thank you for a very kind introduction, is that the power of Trump to mobilize voters is, frankly, as great as you state it to be, and the president represents it to be. And in a midterm election where the issue is turnout, who's going to vote, it would seem to me that the greatest asset that the GOP has and GOP candidates have is one Donald J. Trump, the president of the United States, in mobilizing voters who might otherwise not be so inclined to vote when prices are high. We're currently in a war that we'd all like to successfully get out of. And midterms, as you know, and we have discussed previously, tend to break against the incumbent party. So I think the takeaway is much more good news for the Republicans than we might have anticipated a week or two ago.
2: Yeah, I think you're right. In fact, I talked to Trump about it. He's well aware of the risks involved in a midterm elections for the sitting president. You know, it always goes against him historically. And he said, look, I'm going to go out and I'm going to campaign as if it's a general election for president and I'm on the ballot on the midterm. So we'll wait and see if that works. But I want to talk to you about Texas, because Trump waited until the last minute to endorse the state attorney general, Ken Paxton, who the president describes as a true MAGA warrior. You know, there's 1 week to go until the runoff election against the incumbent Senator John Cornyn. And some political pros think Paxton is a gift to Democrats, making it easier for them to flip the Texas seat with their chosen candidate, James Tallarico, who's, you know, built quite a war chest. It's felt that Cornyn was better equipped to successfully defend the seat in Texas. What do you think, Doug?
3: Well, I guess the conventional political wisdom would be exactly that, Greg, that a more, quote, moderate mainstream Republican like Cornyn would do better than a more activist attorney general such as Ken Paxton. But I think the problem is, first, the polling today shows that the margin between Paxton and Cornyn in the primary is very close, and there wasn't a clear advantage for Cornyn in the general election. Maybe a point or two, maybe, but I don't see it. But to me, the key variable is Trump, and I believe that the Trump endorsement, Greg, will, as it did in Louisiana and as it did in Georgia and Alabama, as you suggested, I think it'll probably be enough to pull Paxton over the finish line. And everything I've seen of Texas, and, you know, you're right, I'm a veteran, but going back many, many years, Texas is a reliably red state that my party always believes it's going to win and somehow never manages to do so, at least in recent memory. So I'd make Paxton a narrow favorite, assuming he is the nominee, and that's a big assumption because we haven't had the runoff. But I don't think he's going to be appreciably weaker because the Republican brand and the Trump brand, I think, are going to be what impels people to vote less than perhaps some of the issues that Paxton has faced in the past.
2: Yeah, I think you're right about that, Doug. You know, primaries are one thing. General elections are another, especially, as I said before, when the party in power faces traditional headwinds. It's always a challenging political climate. Historically, the party that controls the White House tends to lose seats in Congress during the subsequent midterms. It happened to Trump in 2018. Certainly happened to most Democrats, presidents as well. And look, Trump is getting battered in the polls. I saw it came out yesterday, the Fox News polls. Opposition to the Iran conflict grows, despite the belief that the U.S. is winning. And economic anxiety seems to be deepening among Americans. That could be troubling for people who vote their wallets, and they invariably do. They step into the voting booth and they say, what affects me the most? Well, my empty wallet. And so, you know, Democrats are making affordability the issue that they're going to run on. So, smart move?
3: I think it is, Greg. My party's basic strategy is we don't have a message, we don't have a messenger, and we have the polarization and division between the far left and the more moderate wing of the party, which the progressives seem to be winning, if I am any judge of it. So basically, my party sort of says we don't have anything to run on ourselves, so we got to run against Trump. And the one issue that we run on is the one, frankly, that Trump ran on himself, which is it's too darn difficult to make it in America. Prices are too darn high. Inflation is too high. And so vote against the incumbent because you have to hold somebody accountable. That's my party's best argument. They really don't have much else going for them other than that.
2: Oh, you say they don't have a messenger? Kamala? Come on, man. Kamala's out there. You know, she's got all kinds of ideas.
3: Well, Greg, I mean, I think the chance that she has to be the nominee is about zero. Even though she's got more name recognition, she doesn't have appreciably more votes. And my experience with her, both in the presidential general election in 2024 and when she was a primary candidate in 2020, is that the more people see her, the less they like her.
2: Yeah. Yeah. You know, Republicans should advocate that Kamala get out there more and talk, because when she talks, it's an auto turnoff. You know, Republicans seem to be winning the war on redistricting lately. The Supreme Court finally put a halt to Democrats' racial gerrymandering in the Louisiana decision, so they could lose a number of seats in the South and Midwest as maps are being redrawn as a consequence of that ruling. And political gerrymandering backfired spectacularly in Virginia, whereas Republicans have actually successfully redrawn maps in their favor elsewhere. But, you know, changing the maps may not be good enough, right? I mean, how do you handicap that?
3: Well, it really is a question of how much the anti-incumbent sentiment, the anti-Republican sentiment, how strong that is, because we're going to have a lot of, as you suggest correctly, new districts, a lot of new candidates, and invariably these House races, Greg, have become more a test of incumbent versus out party than it is

0: plus in the most extreme left-wing poll, New York Times poll, plus 11 Democrat. I assume the Democrats are narrowly ahead, but if they're narrowly ahead 3, 4, 5 points in the generic vote, that means that a lot of these races are going to be very, very close, and no trend is at this point discernible.
1: You know, I tend to ignore the generic ballot because, you know, you're really in the House talking about district races, and it really comes down to whether voters like that particular representative. So isn't the generic ballot sort of misleading?
0: It is when it's very close, because it doesn't provide a clear tip-off. But if it's, you know, in 2018, it was 8 to 10 points for the Democrats. And when it gets that high, you have what you'd call, in that instance, a blue wave. In 2024, we had something of a red wave, certainly 2010, which we both remember when Obama said we got pasted. There was a red wave against Obamacare. So I think, again, it's still too early to say, but if the generic vote is relatively close, I think you're almost certainly correct that it'll come down to a candidate-to-candidate, district-to-district fight. And it's not lost on me that Trump and the Republicans will be bringing over $350 million to bear out from outside the system, plus whatever the candidates themselves and the parties raise.
1: Let me ask you one final question and throw into the mix fraud scandals. You know, these multi-billion dollar fraud scandals, they happen in blue cities and states. They have created constant headlines. There's another one today in Minnesota, $90 billion in fraud. And it damages Democrats who were in charge as either enabling the fraudsters or turning a blind eye to it, as Tim Walz has done in Minnesota. And, of course, voting taxpayers don't like it one bit when they're ripped off of their hard-earned dollars. You factor in the socialist mayors in places like New York City and Seattle who've managed to drive away businesses and sap budget revenues as a consequence. And that hurts Democrats as well. Doesn't that impact the midterms?
0: You know, you are raising, Greg, an issue that is, I think, emerging in people's consciousness, because it is just a fact that Democratic blue cities, particularly those with far left mayors, are badly administered. But badly administered is very different than $90 billion in fraud. And if the Republicans run against fraud and corruption, I think they have a chance to neutralize an issue that arguably would be one that the Democrats would prefer to deploy against them.
1: Yeah. Doug Schoen, you're great. Thank you so much for taking the time. We appreciate it. We'll be right back. More of the Sean Hannity Show. I'll be taking your phone calls.
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3: New research is showing late-night snacking combined with stress is not good for your health. St. John's County Sheriff Robert Hardwick is opposing the return of the Ironman event, and JSO is asking potential victims to come forward following the arrest of a man in a series of sexual assaults. I'm Chase Bunker.
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4: West Side drivers heading south on Roosevelt Boulevard. There is a crash at the Target Shopping Center with the left lane blocked. From the WOKV Traffic Center, I'm David Pomar.
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10: From the Action News Jax First Alert Weather Center, I'm Chief Meteorologist Mike Burrish. When we stand, just a little better chance for some rain in the full First Alert forecast in less than 10 minutes.
4: And Southside drivers heading downtown northbound on I-95, there are delays before Atlantic Boulevard. Give yourself about 21 minutes to get from the Beltway to I-10. From the WOKV Traffic Center, I'm David Pomar.
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Welcome back to the Sean Hannity Show. I'm Greg Jarrett. We're going to be getting to your phone calls in a couple of minutes. Keep them coming. The number is 1-800-941-7326, 1-800-941-SEAN. If you have a question or a comment to make, I'd love to hear from you. We've got callers standing by. Hang on there. We'll be right to you.

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6: Fox News, I'm Tom Graham. President Trump says talks with Iran are ongoing as he continues to hold off on re-escalating the conflict with Tehran.
7: We're negotiating, and we'll see. But either we're going to get it one way or the other. We're going to either make sure they don't have a nuclear weapon, or we're going to have to do something very drastic.
6: And the president insisting Iran must abandon its nuclear ambitions as part of any permanent ceasefire deal. A Tennessee death row inmate's execution called off. Fox's Jeff Manasso.
8: All appeals were exhausted ahead of Tony Carruthers' planned execution Thursday. Though it was his vein that prison officials were unable to find, leading Tennessee to halt the lethal injection, which prompted Governor Bill Lee to grant a one-year stay after he'd previously announced that he wouldn't intervene.
6: Carruthers was convicted of murdering three people. 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
15: Temperatures this afternoon in the 80s at the beaches to around 90 inland, an isolated shower or two. It's an 8 on the WOKV weather meter. Mostly clear tonight, dropping into the upper 60s. And partly sunny to mostly sunny getaway Friday with just an isolated shower. Your high tomorrow near 90. Saturday, a little higher risk for an afternoon shower or thunderstorm, but mainly inland. Partly sunny otherwise. Highs near 90. From the First Alert Weather Center, I'm Action News Jax, Chief Meteorologist Mike Burrish for 104.5 WOKV.
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5: West Side drivers heading south on Roosevelt Boulevard, there is a crash at the Target Shopping Center with the left lane blocked. And South Side drivers heading downtown northbound on I-95, there are delays before Atlantic Boulevard. Give yourself about 21 minutes to get from the Beltway to I-10. From the WOKV Traffic Center, I'm David Pomar.
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17: AAA projects 45 million Americans will travel at least 50 miles from home for Memorial Day weekend. St. Johns County Sheriff Robert Hardwick is opposing the return of the Ironman event. NJSO is asking potential victims to come forward following the arrest of a man in a series of sexual assaults. I'm Chase Bunker.

0: you can't always believe what the other side claims. That's why there's the Sean Hannity Show.
1: No truer words were spoken. I'm Greg Jarrett, filling in for Sean Hannity on the Sean Hannity Show. Time now to get to your phone calls, and we appreciate the callers on the line. 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I'm going to get right to you. Our number is 1-800-941-7326. If you haven't called yet, give us a call, 1-800-941-SEAN. All right, let's get right to it. Buffalo, New York. Tom is standing by with a question or comment. Hey, Tom, how are you?
2: Good. It's an honor to be on your show. My comment is, I'm wondering if President Trump would consider bombing Iran basically every interval, 6 hours, 12 hours, 24 hours, one item at a time, whether it be a power plant, a bridge, or whatever, one item at a time on an interval of whatever he sets, and say, keep doing that until they cry uncle.
1: Well, it's not a bad idea, presuming we have the armaments to do it. And, you know, I think we do. I find it so amazing, if not amusing, that when several weeks ago Trump threatened to bomb Kargylin and the oil depots and the pumping stations and so forth, you know, Democrats howl, that's a war crime. You can't bomb their infrastructure. Sure you can. And it's not a war crime. Absolutely. That's a silly argument. During World War II, the Allies bombed all kinds of infrastructure, power plants, railroads, depots, fuel stations and so forth, and it was incredibly successful. And, you know, the Nazi planes stopped flying because they didn't have any more fuel. The tanks stopped running and moving, and so it was very effective. It was not a war crime then, and it's not a war crime now. It is a ludicrous argument for Democrats or anybody to make, oh, gee, it's a war crime, you can't do that. Utter nonsense.
2: And doing it intermittently gives them a chance to cry uncle, and it's done slowly, monotonously, and hit them hard on one item at a time or two, and just do it on an interval and say, as soon as you cry uncle, we'll stop and you sign the agreement.
1: Yeah, it seems like it's the only thing that's going to get the Iranians' attention, you know, but they're following their traditional playbook. This sort of cat and mouse game, delay, delay, delay, make promises that will maybe do, we'll sit down and talk, stop, you know, firing bombs now. We should have a ceasefire and then we'll talk about it. Oh, yes, we'll stop enriching uranium. And then, of course, they lie and cheat and they do it secretly. And, you know, they take American presidents for suckers until Donald Trump comes along and he actually does something about it, right?
2: Exactly. Exactly. And I think I think that would wake them up, and sooner or later, I don't think it would take long. I think they'd say, we'll sign.
1: Yeah. You know, the problem with the mullahs who are in charge in Iran is that, you know, you can't reason with unreasonable people. These people are maniacal. They are pathologically, you know, liars, and they're destined to cheat. And so you can't trust them. So that's, you know, trust but verify, of course, was the famous Reagan slogan. But unless there is a reliable ability to verify, and I don't trust the IAEA to be a reliable partner in that, continued military strikes may be the only option. Tom, thank you so much for calling us from Buffalo, New York. Let's go to Tennessee, where Dan has been patiently standing by. Hi, Dan. How are you?
3: Fine, Greg. I'll make this real quick. Greg, I'm not sure if you're familiar with what they call the Presidential National Security Emergency Declaration. It stems from a 1983 case before the Supreme Court. The significance of it is this. As under that particular declaration, the president can set forth a judicial order mandating everything that is now in the Save America Act, which is not going to pass. And that will mean, in effect, when the midterms come that the Save America Act and the provisions in it, even though the act has not been passed, will be effective in the election. And I don't want to comment any more on that. I don't know if you're familiar with it.
1: I am.
3: I'm not qualified. Oh, you are? Okay.
1: Oh, sure. It's 50 U.S.C. 1601, the National Emergency Act. And it essentially grants the president access to, you know, over 100 distinct statutory powers once he formally proclaims the emergency. There are limits to it. He has to, declare the emergency in writing, specify, you know, which law he's activating, transmit it to Congress. But, you know, it's generally done if there is a, as the title of it says, a national security threat that's either foreign or domestic. You know, he can do all kinds of things under it. He can block transactions, regulate trade, freeze assets. It's never been used that I'm aware of in an election. But, you know, I think, Dan, it's an interesting idea, and it's, you know, something that I might consider looking into as a possibility. Creative idea, Dan. Thanks. I mean, look, Thune is the villain in all of this, you know, right? He's the Senate Majority Leader, John Thune. And, you know, he didn't want to kill the filibuster to do it, even though he's naive if he doesn't think that's the first thing that Democrats are going to do if and when they regain control. They'll kill the filibuster and, you know, try to do all kinds of things, including packing the Supreme Court with additional, you know, Ketanji Brown Jackson's, you know, make Puerto Rico and D.C. States, you know, I mean, they're going to, you know, was Kamala Harris laid it out recently. Here are the things we need to do. I mean, crazy stuff, but that's where Democrats are. But, you know, the Save America Act should have been passed a long time ago. It's a no-brainer. Of course you should have an ID to make sure when you vote, you are who you say you are. I was just reading the other day, I think it was yesterday actually, about, you know, all the people who at their homes are receiving multiple mail-in ballots for people who don't live there. And, you know, Gavin Newsom has issued an order that, you know, you don't need to show ID. You don't have to verify who you are. Fill out the mail-in ballot as many times as you want and send it on in and make sure that you mark it for Democrats. And, you know, it's rigged out in California. I hate to say that. I spent 30 years in California, born and raised there. I loved California until it went, you know, nuts. Dan, thanks very much. Appreciate it. Good idea. Let's go to Utah. Sherry is standing by. Hi, Sherry. What's up?
4: Hello. Well, I had a question. It was a while ago, and I forgot the guy's name that was talking about all these people that are, that should be punished. They should be in trouble. They should.
1: Yeah, it was Mike Davis.
4: Stuff. Mike?
1: Okay. Yeah.
4: How are we going to make it happen? I hear it all the time. I mean, this, for years and years, Hillary Clinton can destroy her computers. And, oh, yeah, I guess she probably wasn't guilty. You know, Hunter Biden, all those, Gavin Newsom is so awful. But nobody ever gets in trouble.
1: Yeah.
4: No one. I mean, we hear their name all the time going, oh, those awful people. But that's not a punishment of any sort to make other people do the same thing. So I was just wondering, what can we do?
1: Yeah, the most frequent question I get almost on a daily basis for 10 years are these people who waged this lawless lawfare campaign against Donald Trump and others, are they ever going to be punished? And, I don't have a crystal ball. I gave up reading tea leaves. I can't tell you the answer. I can tell you this, that in my first book called The Russia Hoax, published way back in 2018, so, you know, what is that, 8 years ago, I laid out all of the crimes that were committed by all of the people who committed them. And I urged, in every chapter, these people should be prosecuted. The next year, 2019, I wrote the sequel, Witch Hunt, in which I laid out even more crimes committed by more people. And, you know, unfortunately, after Jeff Sessions was canned, terrible mistake by Trump to appoint him as attorney general, Bill Barr took over. And I had high hopes for Bill Barr, a fine attorney. And he talked a big game about all of the people who were abusing the law and weaponizing it for political purposes and, you know, partisan gain. But he didn't do anything about it. Barr became a huge disappointment in my mind. And then, of course, it was shut down by Merrick Garland and Joe Biden the moment that Biden was inaugurated. And it was shut down for 4 long years. Trump retook office in January of 2025. And, you know, it takes a while to get the DOJ and the U.S. attorneys up to speed. And, you know, you got to fight the deep state that are buried in these institutions all the way, that are undermining any efforts. A lot of people had to be fired, appropriately so. And now you finally, belatedly got a grand jury impaneled that is looking into it. And I think maybe poised to issue indictments. You know, justice comes a little too late. But it's never too late. And I suppose we have to counsel patience. But it's a great point, Cherry, and thank you for bringing it up. Let's turn now to South Carolina, beautiful state. Mark joins us. Hi, Mark. How are you?
5: Hi, Greg. How you doing?
1: Fine.
5: It's a great honor to talk to you. And I feel like you're the perfect man to answer my question, which I have two parts and two-part question. And the reason I feel like you're the perfect man to answer this question is, I'm sorry, I'm nervous, is that you were always the one, and most of the time first, but that's not important, but it was always truthful information. And your book and everything else, you've always presented the facts of the Russia hoax. And my question comes down to this. Basically, I think the Russia hoax was used as the main reason for impeachment, and impeachment is actually a trial. It is actually a trial by the Senate, and it is prosecuted. They have the prosecutors. They have everything. It is just like a criminal court. And my question is, since you're a trial attorney, is just like there's false prosecution and wrongful prosecution, there's got to be a way to look at it. And I think President Trump, my question with this is, why doesn't President Trump pursue through the lens of wrongful prosecution? And that way, through civilly and criminally, that's the first part of the question.
1: Yeah.
5: Why can't that be done? The second part of the question is, I believe that, you know, we've all seen the movie Absence of Malice with Sally Field as a reporter. And Paul Newman and Wilford Brimley,
1: mm-hmm.
5: He says, basically, we can't prosecute the journalists because they are absent of malice. You know, they did not have any malice.
1: Yeah,
5: I think it can be proven now without a shadow of doubt. There's so much malice against President Trump, whether every reporting, everything that's done, why not go through the lens of wrong of prosecution? Now start proving prosecution of speech, a wrongful speech and incorrect.

0: minutes.
1: And Southside drivers heading downtown northbound on I-95. There are delays before Atlantic Boulevard. Give yourself about 21 minutes to get from the Beltway to I-10. From the WOKV Traffic Center, I'm David Pomar.
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3: 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And John Solomon, the great editor-in-chief of Just the News, will be my guest as well. 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
16: The holiday weekend begins sooner than expected. I'm Lisa Brady, Fox News. Members of Congress heading home early after a Senate Republican plan to vote on funding for ICE and Border Patrol derailed over a new Justice Department compensation fund for claims of government weaponization.
17: Ahead of a vote on reconciliation, Acting Attorney General Todd Blanche briefed Republican senators on the nearly $1.8 billion weaponization fund. Missouri Senator Eric Schmidt told Fox's Chad Pergram some had questions about its scope.
18: I mean, look, I'm very comfortable with the idea that people who've been wronged by their government, as a lawyer, I feel comfortable that been wronged by their government should have some sort of redress.
17: But disagreements led to the Senate GOP saying they need to start all over again on reconciliation. Senate Minority Leader Chuck Schumer reacted.
0: The only way for Republicans to get out of this box

0: is to stop backing the slush fund, stop pushing the ballroom.
1: President Trump had set a June 1st deadline for the reconciliation bill to pass.
2: Fox's Jessica Rosenthal. For the Democratic Party, an unflattering autopsy of the 2024 election released under pressure for transparency months after the DNC chair had shelved it as a distraction.
3: The report suggests Democrats should put a larger emphasis on voters in Middle America and the South who feel they are not part of Democrats' vision for a stronger America. Also, the report said state parties need more support and training and pointed out an inability and unwillingness to listen to every voter.
2: Fox's Gernot Scott. The report is critical of the Kamala Harris campaign, but also points to a lack of White House support for her leading up to it. President Trump just confirming the U.S. will send an additional 5,000 troops to Poland. In a social media post pointing to his relationship with the Polish president who took office last year, this follows the recent announcement a troop deployment to Poland had been delayed as tensions with some U.S. allies continue over the conflict with Iran. 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
7: 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The 98 degree days with the thermostat at 68. 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
16: Now, the WOKV First Alert Forecast. A widely scattered shower or storm well inland west of I-95 this evening, otherwise becoming mostly clear overnight, and 8 on the WOKV weather meter, dropping into the upper 60s. Partly sunny, hot, and humid for tomorrow and Saturday. We'll see a few afternoon showers and thunderstorms develop, especially inland, and they'll be heavy where they occur, and it does look to be a little bit more active, or more showers and storms, in other words, than the last couple of days. So keep an eye to the sky, with temperatures topping out at around 90 degrees. And then for Sunday and Memorial Day, it'll be partly sunny, a widely scattered afternoon shower, a thunderstorm, at highs in the low 90s, inland in the 80s at the beaches. With your first alert forecast, I'm Action News Jax, Chief Meteorologist Mike Burrish for 104.5 WOKV.
17: First alert traffic from the Strata Air Conditioning and Heating Traffic Center.
18: West Side drivers heading south on Roosevelt Boulevard, there is a crash at the Target Shopping Center with the left lane blocked. And South Side drivers heading downtown northbound on I-95, there are delays before Atlantic Boulevard. Give yourself about 21 minutes to get from the Beltway to I-10. From the WOKV Traffic Center, I'm David Pomar.
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20: AAA projects 45 million Americans will travel at least 50 miles from home for Memorial Day weekend. St. Johns County Sheriff Robert Hardwick is opposing the return of the Ironman event. NJSO is asking potential victims to come forward following the arrest of a man in a series of sexual assaults. I'm Chase Bunker.
21: Oh, I believe that was the insufferable AOC whose voice you were hearing, you know. Anti-black administration, you know, picking cotton and so forth. I mean, please. She is nothing if not predictable and a nutball. But that's just my opinion. I'm Greg Jarrett, filling in for Sean Hannity. In this final hour of the Sean Hannity Show, we'll be getting to a lot of your phone calls. If you haven't called already, please do. I'd love to hear your comments or questions. Anything is game. 1-800-941-7326. Again, that's 1-800-941-SEAN, which is 7326, spelled out digitally. We do have some callers standing by. I'll ask you guys to hang on because I'll get to you shortly. But I want to talk with my next guest, John Solomon, about what happened yesterday because he broke the story. Former Cuban President Raul Castro, indicted for murder in connection to his alleged role in the 1996 downing of two planes operated by the Miami-based exile group Brothers to the Rescue. Now, the indictment, which a Florida grand jury issued in April, was just unsealed yesterday. It charges Castro with all kinds of crimes, conspiracy to kill U.S. nationals, four separate counts of murder, destruction of an aircraft, it goes on and on. Now, keep in mind, this happened 30 years ago in 1996. Four people were flying a civilian aircraft, two of them actually, when Cuban military shot down their planes in international waters and killed them. The acting attorney general, Todd Blanche, and I'll quote him here, said this. They were unarmed civilians flying humanitarian missions for the rescue and protection of people fleeing oppression across the Florida Straits. End of quote. And of course, Raul Castro, the brother of the infamous Fidel Castro, head of the communist regime, was defense minister at the time and allegedly ordered the attacks personally. But this indictment comes as President Trump and Secretary of State Marco Rubio are aggressively pursuing regime change in Cuba, where the Communist Party has maintained this one-state rule since 1959. They suppress dissent, imprison and torture the opposition. They forced the island population to live in third-world impoverished conditions. The Trump administration has recently instituted an embargo on fuel, crippling Cuba's energy grid, resulting in rolling blackouts, fuel shortages, price increases. And the goal, of course, is to remove the communists and bring about political reform, freedom for Cubans, which they so desperately yearn for, and eventually economic prosperity. And America will help. Cuba, keep in mind, has historically posed a threat to U.S. national security. their ties to hostile actors like Russia. And of course, I remember it well as a kid. Perilous apex in October of 1962 during the Cuban Missile Crisis. That is the closest the Cold War ever came to a full-scale nuclear war with the Soviets. So Cuba is not just some, you know, future holiday, you know, vacation spot. No, it's strategically important. Joining me now to talk about it is my friend John Solomon, editor-in-chief of Just the News. He penned an exclusive story on this. John, thanks so much for being with us. As you point out in your excellent reporting, Cuban exiles in America have been waiting 30 years for justice. So what changed?
0: Well, first, the administration changed, and then a certain thing happened. We began enforcing our border laws again. We cracked down on illegal immigration, and this Trump administration discovered that when Joe Biden was president, one of the Cuban communist Air Force pilots who had been involved in this operation, involved in the flights that shot down those innocent American humanitarian flights 30 years ago, was in the country. Joe Biden let him into the country. And he felt so confident after Joe Biden left the country, he applied for permanent residency here. And the Trump administration said, not so fast, buddy. You killed some Americans, or you were involved in an operation that killed some Americans. They arrested him. That led to a new tranche of evidence. And this Justice Department treated it like a cold case. The U.S. attorney in Miami, Jason Quinones, who also is working on the weaponization case out of Fort Pierce, they brought an indictment, and a very strong indictment with a lot of detail. You understand why they could make these charges against Raul Castro. You're going to charge a former leader of a country. You got to be pretty specific. A lot of evidence of why they can prove that Raul Castro and the pilots and others were involved in this heinous crime. I was a young reporter at the AP when this happened, and I remember the anger of the Cuban-American community, particularly in Miami, but all around the country. In the feckless response that Bill Clinton and Janet Reno and others gave to this, they simply couldn't react. They were afraid to go after the Castros, even though all the evidence made clear that Fidel and Raul Castro were involved in this. But this Trump administration, acting different than all the presidents since that time, got the break in the case, followed it, and brought an indictment yesterday. And you saw the joy in Cuba. When the prosecutors came out to announce the indictment, there were like hundreds, maybe a few thousand people, most of them of Cuban descent, outside the courthouse where the announcement was made. This is justice long delayed, but finally served.
21: Yeah, absolutely. And in fact, if I recall correctly, and I think one of your Just the News stories described this, Fidel Castro in an interview, and of course he's dead. He admitted they shot it down, shot the planes down.
0: He did. He absolutely did. I think he implicated his brother, too.
21: So. Yeah.
0: Yeah, this has been a case that could have been brought. There just was no courage to be brought been during the Clinton years and every successive administration. It fell colder and colder into the cold case files. But Donald Trump never forgot. Todd Blanche never forgot. Jason Quinones, who, by the way, has several prosecutors on his staff who are Cuban expats. They fled Cuba, or their parents or families fled Cuba. So they know the ruthless regime that the Castros have been. They worked this case. They started a task force in February. There are going to be other cases brought against the Cuban government in the next few months based on this task force. We had Jason Quinones on the show last night, and he talked about the work of the task force and what is coming ahead. He's also the guy, just to give you some fun history here, he's the guy yesterday that also announced that the longtime money launderer for the Maduro regime in Venezuela, who, by the way, Joe Biden pardoned. So think about this. Joe Biden pardons a money launderer for Nicolas Maduro, the drug trafficker, the accused drug trafficker. He lets into the country a Cuban communist Air Force pilot involved in the shootdown. Well, after the pardon, Jason Quinones and his team built a criminal case back, finding that that money launderer had continued money laundering since he got his pardon. They recharged him. They arrested him. They're not going to let him do any more drug money laundering around the world. And then also yesterday, that same prosecutor, Jason Quinones, secured an indictment against one of his former prosecutors, prosecutor in Fort Pierce, because she tried to steal the secret Jack Smith report, trying to make accusations against President Trump. Judge said that was sealed, can never be released. She was trying to steal it. What does Jason Quinones do? He uses the law and he punishes her. The charges against her carry 20 years in prison.
21: Yeah, I was happy to see Kanonis take action. Carmen Leinberger is the defendant in that case. She was the managing assistant U.S. attorney down there.
0: Yeah.
21: I mean, it's unbelievable, but it underscores the depth and breadth of the deep state that have embedded themselves in all of this. Look, I'm itching to address what you alluded to, and that is, you know, the grand jury in South Florida, they are looking into potential criminal charges against those who wage the long-running lawfare crusade against Trump and others. Bring us up to date on that. What's the latest?
0: Well, the latest is they are ramping up with some pretty impressive staff. Joe DeGeneva, former U.S. attorney, former special counsel, former independent counsel, one of the few people I know that ever had all three titles in his career. Very experienced, seasoned prosecutor, a guy who took down Mayor Marion Barry and his administration back in the 80s under Ronald Reagan, took down Jonathan Pollard, the Israeli spy. He's building a quick strike force, rapid force team to get through all the documents, get all the CIA evidence, and to build big cases. I think one of the, you know, before Joe DeGeneva got there, I think they were, the team that was down there was content to maybe bring small cases. Maybe we'll just charge John Brennan with making false statements to Congress in his 2023 testimony, which is one of the things that Congress preferred John Brennan for, alleging that he made false statements. DeGeneva has stopped that small game prosecution plan, and he's now looking, hey, if John Brennan did lie in 2023 because he was trying to hide what he did back when he was a CIA director, and he was corrupting the intelligence community, putting out a false intelligence assessment, letting the FBI bring a false investigation against Donald Trump that they knew was false because they had intercepted Hillary Clinton planning the false allegation. Maybe we should just bring the big conspiracy case. So he has gone back to the concept that Kash Patel, the FBI director, wrote. This is a grand conspiracy. Let's charge it as a racketeering and conspiracy case. He's not going to bring little tiny charges here and there. He's going to charge big conspiracy cases. Tell a story and have overwhelming evidence for a grand jury and maybe a jury one day to consider. And I think that will take a few extra weeks or months, but I wouldn't be surprised by the middle of summer that we start to see more of these indictments. Meanwhile, prosecutors who are trying to weaponize the law right now, they're getting caught and they're getting prosecuted, which, by the way, didn't happen during the Joe Biden years.
21: Yeah, I mean, if anybody can do what Joe can, I've known him for 30 years, as you have.
0: Yeah.
21: You know, top lawyer. And he was a wealth of knowledge about the Russia hoax. And I interviewed him for my book, the first one, the Russia hoax, that came out in 2018. He's a serious guy and a fine lawyer.
0: Yeah.
21: And he knows about things like conspiracy to commit fraud, conspiracy against rights, racketeering, obstruction, perjury, deprivation of rights under color of law. Those are the things that, you know, those are the charges that I think could be brought against defendants. The question is, what defendants? So what are we looking at? You mentioned John Brennan. What about James Comey?
0: Sure. Those are all people who've either been referred for prosecution by Congress, who are clearly on the radar based on the evidence now in the public realm. I think there are agents and lawyers up and down the stream that were carrying out the FBI seventh floor, or the CIA headquarters plots. They would all be looked at. Analysts, if they tried to corrupt an analysis and make it say something that the evidence and intelligence didn't because they had a political motive, that would be there. If intelligence analysts, and this is, I think, an active area right now, just from looking at the witnesses that are being called and the documents that are being discussed in the defense bar. You know, one of the easiest ways to cover a grand jury is to find out what the defense bar is, you know, getting, what's going on, what you're nervous about. There seems to be two areas of interest. One is, was Brennan really running a false intelligence operation? When President Obama said, I don't like the intelligence community's factual conclusion that Vladimir Putin didn't try to help Donald Trump, I want a different conclusion. And they went back and gave him that, even though that's not what the career people thought. Is that a conspiracy? Is that a fraud against the government? And that is a very active area. And that would be why 3 or 4 years later, John Brennan would make a denial about something true. He might be trying to cover it up. So you tie those two events together.
21: Yeah.
0: The other active area is, was James Comey and the FBI and other people around him in the deep Justice Department state, were they trying to lure the president, Donald Trump, into and trap him into an obstruction case, which is they knew right away this Russia stuff was never true. It's bogus. But man, if we make him think it's true, maybe he'll do something and we'll charge him with obstruction. And I think beginning to look at certain events, the briefing that the president got, defensive briefing he got just before he became president, the leaking of memos, the leaking of information as possibly an effort to entrap someone and violate President Trump's civil liberties. We know they were trying to do that to Mike Flynn based on the FBI records a few years ago. I think that's a very active area of the investigation right now, according to defense lawyers.
21: Yeah, I mean, you know, I talked about it a couple of hours ago when I was tackling this subject. It was classic entrapment, and it didn't work. And James Comey's dirty fingerprints were all over it. John Solomon, many, many thanks. Talk to you soon.
0: To be true with you, my friend. Thanks, Greg.
21: All right. We're going to be back with your phone calls in just a moment. The number is 1-800-941-7326. Give us a call.
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23: 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St. Johns County Sheriff Robert Hardwick is opposing the return of the Ironman event, and JSO is asking potential victims to come forward following the arrest of a man in a series of sexual assaults. I'm Chase Bunker.
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18: Southside drivers heading downtown northbound on I-95. There are delays before Atlantic Boulevard. Give yourself about 21 minutes to get from the Beltway to I-10. From the WOKV Traffic Center, I'm David Pomar.
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16: I'm Action News Jax, Chief Meteorologist Mike Burrish. A mild night before a hot TGIF. The full burst of the forecast in less than 10 minutes.
18: Oceanway drivers heading south side southbound on the East Beltway. I'm seeing delays as you near Merrill Road. Give yourself about 27 minutes to get from Hextra to JTV. From the WOKV Traffic Center, I'm David Pomar.
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Welcome back to the Sean Hannity Show. I'm Greg Jarrett. We've been talking about the Department of Justice lawyers and U.S. attorneys taking action down in Florida with a grand jury that's been impaneled. They are looking at potential charges against a variety of people who waged an unprecedented and corrupt lawfare crusade against Donald Trump and others. There are a lot of bad actors here, and not just the more recent special counsel Jack Smith and his partisan team of prosecutors, but going all the way back to the Russia hoax. I wrote two books about it. Joe DiGenova is now taking charge of that investigation, and it looks to me like charges will be brought. Your thoughts? 1-800-941-7326. Love to hear your comments or questions. 1-800-941-7326. Your calls on the other side. Stick around.

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5: Fox News, I'm Tom Rigotti. A ceasefire between the U.S. and Iran continues to hang in the balance as peace talks move forward. Fox's Ashley Webster reports.
6: Secretary of State Marco Rubio say there's a hope that the United States and Tehran are getting closer on a peace deal that will bring an end to the war. As it stands, Iranian leaders are still reviewing the latest counter-peace proposal from Washington.
5: Iran continues to insist it will not give up its nuclear program. The mastermind of a government food program for children in Minnesota is sentenced to decades behind bars.
7: The woman convicted as a kingpin in one of the largest Medicaid scams in the Minnesota fraud boondoggle is sentenced to 41.5 years in prison. Amy Bach is also on the hook for $243 million in restitution. That's the amount of money the court determined was scammed from taxpayers in that Feeding Our Future scandal alone.
5: Fox's Mike Tobin, America's listening to Fox News.
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18: A widely scattered shower or storm well inland this evening, mainly for Baker County. Otherwise, skies becoming mostly clear overnight, and 8 on the WOKV weather meter, dropping into the upper 60s. Your Friday will be partly sunny, hot, and humid with a few afternoon storms. Highs in the low 90s, a little cooler at the beaches, and Saturday partly cloudy. Afternoon showers and storms pop up, and it becomes more active each day now as we head through Saturday. So keep an eye to the sky with temperatures topping out around 90 on Saturday. From the First Alert Weather Center, I'm Action News Jax, Chief Meteorologist Mike Burrish for 104.5 WOKV.
19: First Alert traffic from the Strata Air Conditioning and Heating Traffic Center.
20: Southside drivers heading downtown northbound on I-95. There are delays before Atlantic Boulevard. Give yourself about 21 minutes to get from the Beltway to I-10. And Oceanway drivers heading Southside southbound on the East Beltway. I'm seeing delays as you near Merrill Road. Give yourself about 27 minutes to get from Hextra to JTB. From the WOKV Traffic Center, I'm David Pomar.
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22: AAA projects 45 million Americans will travel at least 50 miles from home for Memorial Day weekend. St. Johns County Sheriff Robert Hardwick is opposing the return of the Ironman event. And JSO is asking potential victims to come forward following the arrest of a man in a series of sexual assaults. I'm Chase Bunker.
23: Right to the phone lines, calling from Nebraska is Ed. Ed, thanks for taking the time to give us a call. How are you?
24: Doing well. Honored to speak to you, Greg. Simple question. With all these indictments that you're talking about, does a man of your credibility demand results, or are you going to be satisfied with just putting Comey and the boys through the walk of shame?
23: Well, it's tempting to say walk of shame is sufficient, but for me, it's not. No, accountability in a court of law, justice. You know, if you break the law, you should be held to the same standard as anybody else who breaks the law. And it doesn't matter if your name is James Comey or James Smith. And, you know, let's take the second indictment against him taking place in North Carolina, the whole Seychelles alleged threat on the life of President Trump. You know, there were a lot of legal analysts, lawyers, who were quick to say the moment the indictment was read and rendered that, oh, this is absurd. It's ludicrous. It's a specious case. I'm not so sure. And I'll tell you why. Because the acting attorney general, whose fingerprints were all over the indictment, is a very smart man and a talented lawyer. He's the acting attorney general, Todd Blanche. And Blanche said something that caught my attention. He said, we have witnesses and documents to prove our case against Comey. So that tells me something. You know, they spent a year investigating the case. They were able to successfully subpoena records and I think interview people. And they may have the goods on Comey. And there's something else that I saw in there that was notable that people seem to skip over. And the count at the end is for forfeiture. And what does that mean? Forfeiture of assets. What are they looking at? I think they're looking at Comey's book sales, because it is no coincidence that he posted his infamous Seashell social media photograph 8647 5 days before his latest book out, you know, a book of fiction. And Comey wasn't gaining any traction or attention. So was it his design, his intent to issue what would be perceived as a threat on the president's life to gain attention for his book sales? Because immediately after he did that, suddenly everybody wants him on his program, on their program, CNN, MSNBC, and elsewhere, to talk about the photograph. But Comey saw it as an opportunity to gin up his sales, and it worked. And so it looks to me like Blanche wants to seize those assets. And if that was the intent all along, then trust me, prosecutors have a lot more evidence against Comey than Comey and his attorneys may even know, and the legal analysts who have condemned the indictment. So we'll wait and see. Ed, thanks for your question. Let's go to Jeff in St. Louis. Jeff, how are you?
0: I'm great, Greg. How are you?
23: Thank Good.
0: You. So my question is about the filibuster. And my question is, if they were able to get, you know, the Never Trumpers along to kill the filibuster, pass the SAVE Act, pass any other legislation that they want to at the time, why couldn't they simply reinstate the filibuster when they were done?
23: Well, they could, but it you know, is sort of letting the toothpaste out of the tube. You know, it's tough to get it back in, because once you undertake a broad rejection of the filibuster and get rid of it, yeah, you can reinstitute it, but it sets a precedence that if Democrats achieve their desired result of retaking the United States Senate, and I don't think they will, by the way, but if they do, then they'll say, well, you guys killed the filibuster first, so now we're entitled to do it. So it's a question of precedent more than anything else. But look, I blame John Thune, and I said this, what, in the last hour or the hour before that. I placed blame on him. I think he has been a feckless majority leader in the United States Senate, a poor replacement for Mitch McConnell before him. He has been utterly ineffective on many fronts, but notably, the Save America Act and, you know, requiring common sense voter ID when you cast a ballot to make sure that the person you say you are is indeed you. I mean, you got to have ID for anything and everything. If you want to cash a check, if you want to buy liquor, if you want to fly, I mean, you got to have an ID, and everybody has an ID. And, you know, the brainless Chuck Schumer, when asked, well, 78% of Democrats want voter ID. Oh, it's Jim Crow 2.0. That's all he has to say. I mean, he didn't know what else to say. Oh, it's Jim Crow 2.0. No, it's not. It's common sense. And most Americans and a great majority of Democrats want what Chuck Schumer rejects. And John Thune is Schumer's enabler. And frankly, they ought to get rid of Thune. But that's not going to happen in the near future, at least. Jeff, good question. Jeff from St. Louis, thanks very much. Let's go to Tennessee. James is standing by with a question or comment. Hi, James. How are you?
1: Fine, thank you. It's a pleasure to speak to you, Mr. Jarrett.
23: Thank you. Call me Greg.
1: My opinion is... okay, Greg. My opinion is in opposition to an earlier caller, that taking out parts of the infrastructure of Iran part at a time until they buckle would only harm the civilian population. It wouldn't do anything for the negotiations.
23: Right.
1: The real power in Iran is the IRGC, and until the IRGC is rendered, you know, ineffective, that no negotiation is going to be effective. The theocracy is going to keep endless diplomatic treaty negotiations that they're not going to adhere to anyway.
23: Right.
1: To downgrade the IRGC where they're no longer a threat to their neighbors or most especially their civilian population.
23: Well, listen, James, I think it's a great point. As to the first part, bombing infrastructure, as long as there is a dual purpose or a dual result, and one component of that is harming and deterring the military, then it's not a war crime. It's absolutely proper in a war conflict. As I pointed out earlier, the Allies did it in World War II. Did it hurt the civilian population in Germany? Of course it did. But mostly it hurt the military. And it helped win the war. And it was key to that. It was not then a war crime, and it's not now. So the people who howled, oh, it's a war crime, you can't. Yeah, don't listen to those people. They don't know what they're talking about. As far as the IRGC, I agree with you, the Revolutionary Guard. They are the true villains in Iran. Why? Because they have the guns. They control the missiles. They control the launchers. They control drones. They control everything. They got the guns. I mean, you know, and it's a classic case of whoever has the guns is in power. The figureheads, the mullahs, the Ayatollah, they issue the orders, but the real power is the IRGC. And I agree with you. They've been bombed. Some important leaders of the IRGC have been killed in the U.S. air attacks against him. But until you get rid of the IRGC, there's going to be a stalemate and nothing's going to happen. And those are among the most untrustworthy people in a nation of untrustworthy, unscrupulous, unprincipled leaders. But good question, James. Thanks so much for calling in. Let's go to David, who is in Nashville, Tennessee. David, how are you?
2: Good. How are you, Greg?
23: Fine. Thank you.
2: Great. So my question is fairly simple. It's always bothered me about the FISA judges. It just seems like they've been given a pass on any attention. Having written many search warrants and being a retired detective and all, I just can't understand why it was never discussed, the return to search warrant.
23: Right.
2: Anytime, like a Comey would go before a magistrate and sign that affidavit and swear that everything within it was true, they were given a certain amount of time. And I know you know this. They get a certain amount of time to do something called a return to search warrant, and they have to bring that back.
23: Mm-hmm.
2: The judge signs off on it. So why is it that the judges were given a pass on that?
23: Well, part of the reason is because the FISA courts are secret, right? So they get away with a lot of wrongdoing that occurs in front of them. And it's unconscionable that they allow that. But you've got, judges on the FISA court, and they rotate. But one of them was James Boasberg. And, that's a guy who is a chronic anti-Trumper and has issued a lot of wrongful rulings against Trump. And there's been a movement afoot to impeach him. And there'd be grounds for that, in my judgment. But, these judges on the FISA court, when they finally learned that Comey was deceiving them, he was promising to them that the dossier, which was totally bogus, and Comey knew it, he said, oh, it's reliable and credible. And the author of the Christopher Steele is reliable and credible. And Comey didn't tell them, except for the fact that we fired him for lying to us as a confidential informant. He didn't disclose any of that, which is not just relevant. It's pivotal. It is essential. And so the judges were lied to. My goodness. If I were a judge who was lied to, I'd haul Comey back into the court. And, McCabe signed off on one of them, if I recall, Sally Yates on Rod Rosenstein. They all did the same thing. I would have hauled them back into my court and held them in criminal contempt and told them, I hope you brought your toothbrush because you're going to be in the hooskow for criminal contempt. And this as a detective. That's how it works. And I blame John Roberts, the Supreme Court Chief Justice, because he is ultimately in charge of the FISA court, and he sets the standards. And it seemed to me that Roberts, when he learned of all of this, just didn't care. And maybe it's because he thought, well, I'm going to get the blame. I'm in charge of the FISA court, so we're going to cover this up the same way I covered up the leaking of the decision, Dobbs' decision to overturn Roe versus Wade. They know who did it, and he's covering it up to save his butt. We're going to take a quick break. We're going to try to get to a couple more calls on the other side. I'm Greg Jarrett, filling in for Sean Hannity on the Sean Hannity Radio Show. Stick around.
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26: 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I'm Chase Bunker.
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20: Southside drivers heading downtown northbound on I-95. There are delays before Atlantic Boulevard. Give yourself about 21 minutes to get from the Beltway to I-10. And Oceanway drivers heading southside southbound on the East Beltway. I'm seeing delays as you near Merrill Road. Give yourself about 27 minutes to get from Hextra to JTB. From the WOKV Traffic Center, I'm David Pomar.
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20: Southside drivers heading downtown northbound on I-95. There are delays before Atlantic Boulevard. Give yourself about 21 minutes to get from the Beltway to I-10. And Oceanway drivers heading Southside southbound on the East Beltway. I'm seeing delays as you near Merrill Road. Give yourself about 27 minutes to get from Hextra to JTB. From the WOKV Traffic Center, I'm David Pomar.
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back now with the Sean Hannity Show. I was hoping to get to a couple of more phone calls, but as I look at the clock, and math was never my strong suit, we've got to close out the show, run out of time. But I will be on Sean's television show tonight at 9:30. Lawrence Jones filling in. I'll be talking about that indictment against the former DOJ prosecutor charged with stealing confidential Jack Smith investigation documents about Trump, allegedly to vilify him. Think about that. This is a managing assistant U.S. attorney whose duty is to put the bad guys behind bars. She is now looking at 20 years behind bars if convicted. Again, I'll be on Hannity's show tonight at 9:30 Eastern. That's it for now. I'm Greg Jarrett. I hope you all have a great long holiday, Memorial Day weekend. Take care, everyone.

0: 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Now, when we talk about Israel, we're not just talking about a place. We're also talking about a people connected to a promise. Right now in Israel, you see Iran has been targeting densely populated areas, families running to shelters, sirens sounding left, right, and sideways, these cluster bombs hitting cities like Tel Aviv. 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Christians and Jewish people together are standing for the people that are suffering the most and providing humanitarian assistance. That's where the International Fellowship of Christians and Jews comes in. 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But they desperately need our help. Please help the people in Israel fighting for their very survival in their time of need. 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That's prayifcj.org today. Today.
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5: More negotiations. I'm Tom Rigotti, Fox News. President Trump announcing a new development regarding a potential deal with Iran. Fox's Aisha Hosni's at the White House.
6: The president knocking down reports out there that Iran's supreme leader is demanding that the enriched uranium in that country stay in that country as part of any sort of a nuclear agreement. That would have complicated these talks by a lot. It would have also ticked off Israel, which does not want to see that happen. But the president today pushing back on those reports and saying it is not true.
7: We don't need it. We don't want it. We'll probably destroy it after we get it, but we're not going to let them have it.
6: Meantime, Pakistan's interior minister arrived in Tehran again yesterday to continue talks with the president of Iran.
5: A Fox News poll shows only 40% of registered voters approve of U.S. military action against the regime. A strange turn of events today in Tennessee for a death row inmate.
8: All appeals were exhausted ahead of Tony Carruthers' planned execution Thursday, though it was his vein that prison officials were unable to find, leading Tennessee to halt the lethal injection, which prompted Governor Bill Lee to grant a one-year stay after he'd previously announced that he wouldn't intervene, despite an 80,000 signature petition that landed on his desk asking that untested DNA evidence be looked at. In a case, the ACLU argues relied only on jailhouse testimony, in which Carruthers represented himself. Jeff Manasso, Fox News.
5: A Virginia judge is dismissing all charges against a former school administrator accused of ignoring repeated warnings that a six-year-old had a gun hours before a teacher was shot. Judge Rebecca Robinson granted the defense's motion to dismiss on the fourth day of the trial of Evan Parker, who was charged with eight felony counts of child neglect. Robinson says the court is of the

0: legal opinion that this is not a crime. 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
13: A widely scattered shower or storm well inland this evening, mainly for Baker County. Otherwise, skies becoming mostly clear overnight, and 8 on the WOKV weather meter, dropping into the upper 60s. Your Friday will be partly sunny, hot, and humid with a few afternoon storms. Highs in the low 90s, a little cooler at the beaches, and Saturday partly cloudy. Afternoon showers and storms pop up, and it becomes more active each day now as we head through Saturday. So keep an eye to the sky with temperatures topping out around 90 on Saturday. From the First Alert Weather Center, I'm Action News Jax, Chief Meteorologist Mike Burrish for 104.5 WOKV.
14: First Alert traffic from the Strata Air Conditioning and Heating Traffic Center.
15: Oceanway drivers heading south side southbound on the East Beltway. I'm seeing delays as you near Merrill Road. Give yourself about 27 minutes to get from Hextra to JTB. From the WOKV Traffic Center, I'm David Pomar.
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1: Tonight is the final night of Stephen Colbert's show. Talk about addition by subtraction for this great nation. But even at this remote hour, Colbert, Bruce Springsteen continue to take shots at President Trump.
2: They don't know what the f*** they're doing. You understand that?
1: No, they don't. But we will break it down on the same day the DNC autopsy comes out from the 2024 election. We will run a post-mortem on Stephen Colbert's tanked late-night show. 888-788-9910 if you want to be a part of the show. Ryan Reese, a New York City comedy legend, who's been playing every club here in the city for about 20 years. You know, you say, I knew a guy when. We know Ryan still. He's in the same spot doing great. We're thrilled to have him on and talk Colbert because he knows every comic in the game. We're also going to get into all of this shameless race baiting out of the Democrat Party with Wesley Hunt, a descendant of slaves, a man who is third generation military in America, in a black family. He won overwhelmingly in a congressional district in Texas that's 80% white. He won the district by over 50 points. So when it comes to all of this systemic racism stuff,
3: Democrats are so full of crap.
1: And nobody does a better job of articulating it than Wesley Hunt. So we got a lot to get to, man. Very crowded dance card on a big Thursday. 888-788-9910. The phone number, if you want to be a part of the show. We have one rule. We say it every day. Be a Republican, be a Democrat, Libertarian, Independent. Just don't be a bang. Happy Thursday. Today is my last day of the week on the show. That's people are upset. But you want to know something? Unlike a lot of nationally syndicated talk show, I will be working for you on Memorial Day. Damn right. I'll be here. You'll get a special pre-recorded show that we put together for.
4: You are so dumb. You are really dumb. For real.
1: But I'm actually getting this show in the books and heading out to Reno, Nevada this weekend. I get a big stand-up show at the Bartley Ranch, the Hawkins Amphitheater. I'm bringing my mom. My mom is, you know, 75 years old, and she's never had meth before. So you got to get her out to Reno at some point soon.
5: That's true. That is true.
1: The shot's already getting fired. I mean, that's a rowdy crowd out there. They can take it. But right now is not about me or my illustrious broadcast career, because as we get underway today, congratulations are in order to a very familiar face on this show, regular fill-in host just the same. One of the first guys to take a flyer on me when I got into radio was the owner of KTBB out in Tyler, Texas. And our man, Paul Gleiser, was just named the Radio Broadcaster of the Year from the Texas Association of Broadcasters.
6: Well, we're moving on now.
1: I mean, if you're Paul Gleiser right now, what a wild time to be alive. Congratulations to him and everybody who listens to KTBB in East Texas. I've met all of you probably 1,000 times. I don't doubt I'll meet you again sometime soon. I just don't want to book anything yet in honor of Paul's big win, because technically speaking, we do have to count the mail-in votes.
7: I think he's got a point.
1: We want to see a water main break in the middle of the night, and the next thing you know, Paul's getting the 2020 treatment.
8: It was stolen.
1: Stop it. I bring up the 2020 election because one guy whose career has gone all downhill since then, a man who is not destined for anyone's Hall of Fame unless they do rig in the mail-in ballots, is Stephen Colbert. So at a time when we're honoring Paul Gleiser and giving him a Gatorade bath, just the same, Stephen Colbert is riding out of town slumped over his horse. Okay, and they can tell you this is a big send-off because Obama was on and Springsteen was on. Obviously, they had that Kumbaya group therapy session last week with Jimmy Kimmel, Jimmy Fallon, John Oliver, Seth Meyers. You know, most people turned on the TV that night, saw that many middle-aged men filled with estrogen in their 50s, and thought they were looking at a No Kings rally, if we're going to be honest.
9: When you're right, you're right. And you're right.
1: Like, wait, five lesbian-looking white guys ranting about Trump? Are we sure we're not at a No Kings? But last night was very much a No Kings. They had Springsteen on. He said the following about Trump, and I want you to hear this because it's so funny that we get this parallel of Colbert leaving just as my man Paul Gleiser is getting this massive accolade. I mean, understand, the Texas Association of Broadcasters is as classy as they come. And they have so many great radio personalities on the air locally and nationally in Texas that to get recognized by, like, this matters. This isn't like somebody said you were the hottest chick on The View. Okay, this is, you're in the toughest division in sports, and you got the damn thing done. And how did you get it done? I mean, if you've ever heard Paul host the show, he's doing it the right way. We're not having contrived anger fits. We're not trying to gin you up. We're trying to have substantive conversations about what directly affects the other human beings partaking in this radio broadcast. That's what he's doing. And that's all a late night show should be doing, is having comedic discussions about the events unfolding in this great country. But is Colbert a comedy centric show?
5: Not even close.
1: Dude, it's just a rally. It's just activism masquerading as comedy. And you're turning on the TV night in and night out, and you're getting a partisan lecture that comes with a condescending tone of that one lesbian aunt who ruins your freaking Thanksgiving, okay?
6: Get her out. Get her out of here.
1: You know that one? Turkey? We should be having tofurkey. Animals are bad for the environment. Why are we even celebrating? We're sitting here on stolen land.
6: Get her out. Get her out of here.
1: That's pretty much every Colbert show. If you remember him doing the vaccine dance, if you remember the embarrassing celebration after Biden won the 2020 election.
7: Wrong.
1: Okay, but whatever. He was declared the winner and sworn in as president.
8: I don't remember that ever happening.
1: But the biggest problem Colbert had, and it's just something he never shook, is comedians are buffoons. Man, I'm just telling you straight up, we're buffoons. We're here to joke about the world, poke fun at ourselves, so you have a place to take the edge off of yourself. You have so many torments in your everyday life. Maybe you sat in a traffic jam. Maybe you pitched something at work that tanked, or you lost a girl, whatever the case may be. Money's tight. I've pretty much done all of that for most of my adult life. Okay. On the back of my baseball card, like the last 3 or 4 years looked pretty good. The first 20 before that, I mean, I was having a good time, but on paper, okay, there was nobody looking at the back of my baseball card going, wow, this guy's running up the score.
3: He's a lousy dad, but he's right.
1: But being in that hardscrabble situation taught me to respect opportunity. Okay, obviously, I take this broadcast very seriously. And the fact that I have a Saturday night TV show is a big damn deal. So I'm not out there doing things in public that could disrespect the opportunity. But more importantly, I'm not doing things on the air that missed the whole point of being here. A talk show is supposed to unite people by design. It is a talk show. You are talking. Talking is what you do in place of fighting, okay? In place of actual violence.
10: Never hit anyone in anger unless you're absolutely sure you can get away with it.
1: Amen. Okay, but they were not doing the show in the spirit of comedic camaraderie over on Colbert. Instead of a comic getting up there Rodney Dangerfield style and saying, I don't get no respect, meaning I'm not an intellectual alpha, I'm not better than you, the audience, Colbert got on TV every night and told half the country he was smarter than them.
11: That's stupid. Use your common sense.
1: And it was ultimately economics that got him canceled, because it's impossible to support that business model. Because by design, you're alienating half an audience. But more importantly than that, you were doing so at a salary that was set back when late night was a much bigger deal than it is now. He took over for Letterman at a time when Letterman was averaging between 10 million and 13 million viewers. Okay, so if Colbert gets on TV making 30, 40 million a year, but instead of 13 to 15 million viewers, he's only pulling in 2 million viewers.
12: You gotta do better than that.
1: Okay, but he couldn't do better than that, because there was no ability to expand the market share, because the built-in production model required him to alienate half his potential audience.
13: Well, that's the dumbest thing I've heard of.
1: Dude, I got on the radio. I inherited 27 stations, and I've said every day that I've been on the radio, everyone's welcome. Be a Republican, be a Democrat, don't be a... Okay, because again, it is the spirit of a good talk show, is everyone is welcome. Number one. Number two, what kind of an idiot would go on like Shark Tank and be like, hey, I've got an idea for a business. Okay, we're going to start the business. So you give me your money. And then the first thing I do is I give half of our potential clients the finger. And they're just looking at you like,
5: what the hell were you thinking?
1: Okay, it is a fool's errand. So they didn't command the ratings that would justify the salary. It wasn't Trump. It wasn't Brendan Carr at the FCC that ultimately got them canceled. It was their business model, which was an outgrowth of his Comedy Central persona that by design was supposed to tell young gullible liberals that they were smarter than conservatives. That was the point. Here is Bruce Springsteen telling you straight up last night that Stephen got canceled because Trump can't take a joke. Okay. And this is bananas. Okay. Donald Trump, who has tweeted about my monologue on Fox News Saturday night, Donald Trump, who has hosted me in the Oval Office, is doing so in response to a comedian that makes fun of him. Last week, the first 12 minutes of my show made fun of Donald Trump and his visit to China and the way he talks to people and how it's so unconventional, just not in a malicious way. You weren't making fun of him to help the Democrats. You weren't making fun of him to editorialize. You were making fun of him because your job as a comic is to hold up a funhouse mirror to the world. The minute you start getting out there in front of the world and saying things like, come the midterms, we've got to make sure these fascists are never in power again.
7: You're an idiot.
1: It's the dumbest thing you could ever do because no one's taking the edge off. Now you're declaring, you're drawing lines in the sand. And the next thing you know, James Comey's writing in the sand with seashells. The whole thing's complicated. But here is Bruce Springsteen. This is clip 20.
14: Stephen, I'm here in support tonight for Stephen because you're the first guy in America who's lost his show because we got a president who can't take a joke. Because Larry and David Ellison feel they need to kiss his ass to get what they want. So these are... anyway, Stephen, these are small-minded people. They got no idea what the freedoms of this beautiful country are supposed to be about. This is for you.
1: Oh, God.
15: That was absolutely dreadful.
1: First of all, Trump can take jokes. We make fun of him all the time. He makes fun of himself. He's probably the funniest president who ever lived because we've never had a president that thought of comedy first. The guy literally told a Pearl Harbor joke in front of the prime minister of Japan. And she just sat there like,
16: what the hell did you just say?
1: We covered that last week on my show. Okay, he can absolutely take a joke. But when he says, oh, Larry and David Ellison got to kiss Trump's ass, give what they want. No, that's not the problem. Larry and David Ellison are paying a guy $30 to $40 million a year so they can lose close to $80 million a year on his show. Now, I want to be fair because that estimate could be off. Some people say, well, they're only losing $40 million. Everybody who says 80 is lying. Fake news. Oh, well, in that case, who? Show of hands if you want to go into a business that loses $40 million a year.
17: The answer would be no.
1: Yeah, the answer would be no. Nobody wants to be involved. So you can grandstand around the First Amendment and pretend we're all oppressed because that's what you've been doing the whole time. Fascists are in power. Okay, but if fascists are in power, you didn't spend every night of the last 10 years on TV in primetime making fun of them, because if fascists are in power, they would have locked you up or killed you for doing it a long time ago. Ask the 40,000 Iranian protesters who got killed for speaking up against their government what it's like to actually be oppressed by your government the next time you're receiving an award for criticizing this one. And that is the ultimate autopsy on the Colbert show. He did not get fired because Trump can't take a joke. They gave Colbert the heave-ho because he actually became one.
18: Step into my office.
19: Why?
18: Because you're fired.
0: It's Jimmy Failla.
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0: It's Fox Across America.

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18: Damn it, it's Fox Across America with Jimmy Failla, Wesley Hunt, Ryan Reese coming up. Heading out to Reno this weekend. Going to Gamby's Steakhouse in Sparks. I love Gamby's. I love Spencer, the chef. Some of my favorite people in the world. Last time we did the Bartley Ranch, we had like a wrap dinner there. Even Jerry Evans came. Come on, Jerry Evans was, I'm not making this up, KKFT in the house. And we had a rowdy one. Dean, who owns the Carson Nugget, was there. I mean, it was a great hang. So shout out to my man Dave Armstrong and Spencer. And if you're in Sparks, go to Gamby's. This is not like an endorsement. I don't endorse them or anything. I don't have like a commercial relationship with them. I love that place. Like, really, it's probably the thing I'm looking forward to the most. Aside from meeting you fine people who come out to these shows and put up with this mediocrity day in and day out. But one of the reasons you do is because, you know, whatever my limitations happen to be, I'm not capable of lying to you. Okay, we don't get on the air with any calculus other than this is what's happening in the world. This is how we feel. Not really what we know, because what do I know? Honestly, I went to community college. I majored in Nintendo. I can give you some pretty measured takes because I spent a lot of time driving a taxi and soaked up a lot of wisdom. But most of what I'm talking to you about is human nature. And I bring that up because in the tippy top of the next segment, I'm going to play you a clip. It's not about Colbert. It's about self-reliance. It's about what it really takes to get ahead in this day and age. And, you know, fun fact, a lot of people won't tell you this, but do you know what it takes to get ahead in this day and age? The same thing it took 20 years ago, 30 years ago, 40 years ago, 50 years ago. All the time, dude. All the time. Okay, everybody wants to blame the government. Everybody wants to say the billionaires aren't paying enough. I mean, really wrap your head around this, because I've been trying. Okay, we live in the richest government on earth. There's not a government on earth that has more money than America. So think about that. America has the most money as a government, yet we're $36 trillion in debt.
19: That is financial lunacy.
18: Financial lunacy. But the politicians who took the richest country in the world and steered it $36 trillion in debt want you to believe that the successful businessmen in this country are the real problem.
20: Sell crazy someplace else. We're all stocked up here.
18: No, you don't understand. Elon Musk, Jeff Bezos, raise the taxes.
21: Shut up. Will you shut up?
18: Those guys are successful because they were efficient and responsible with their money. Do you know who wasn't efficient and responsible with money? The government.
22: Correctamundo.
18: Okay, because they don't have to be. Because it's not their own money. That's the whole point. The reason the private sector is better at solving problems and doing it in a more efficient way is because they have to remain in business. Whereas the government doesn't need anything to work to stick around because they're just going to soak more taxpayers. But I'm going to play you a clip in the tippy top of the next segment that actually breaks it down for you, like quantifies it on a level that the next time somebody brings this conversation up, okay, with a straight face, you can just be like, so what's it like working in the circus? Because you can only believe this if you are an actual clown.
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25: This is a Fox News alert. I'm Tom Graham. Two-time NASCAR Cup Series champion Kyle Busch has died. That's according to NASCAR. He was 41 years old. No cause of death was given. President Trump continues to insist Iran must abandon its nuclear ambitions as part of any permanent ceasefire deal. He wants Tehran to turn over nuclear material as well.
26: We don't need it. We don't want it. We'll probably destroy it after we get it, but we're not going to let them have it.
25: Talks with Iran are ongoing as President Trump continues to hold off on re-escalating escalating the conflict. Now, the president's Capitol Arch moving one step closer to becoming a reality.
0: The U.S. Commission of Fine Arts approving the design for the Triumphal Arch President Trump wants to build in Washington, D.C. The revised design includes lowering the overall height to about 250 feet.
25: Fox's Kristen Goodwin there. 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
31: A widely scattered shower or storm well inland this evening, mainly for Baker County. Otherwise, skies becoming mostly clear overnight and 8 on the WOKV weather meter, dropping into the upper 60s. Your Friday will be partly sunny, hot, and humid with a few afternoon storms. Highs in the low 90s, a little cooler at the beaches, and Saturday partly cloudy. Afternoon showers and storms pop up, and it becomes more active each day now as we head through Saturday. So keep an eye to the sky with temperatures topping out around 90 on Saturday. From the First Alert Weather Center, I'm Action News Jax, Chief Meteorologist Mike Burrish for 104.5 WOKV.
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16: If you're heading up to Yulee on I-95 northbound from the north end of town, you're looking at least 14 minutes to get from the Beltway up to State Road 200. And checking out the right of the beaches on JTB eastbound, it's a 12-minute ride from I-95 out to A1A. From the WOKV Traffic Center, I'm David Pomar.
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18: 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But as we rock on, let's get Jimmy out of your head for a minute. Okay, for a second anyway, I need you to wrap your idea around the concept of a President Alexandria Ocasio-Cortez.
33: AOC is a dope.
18: A lot of people feel that way, but in a very tactful manner, Jeff Bezos did a CNBC interview yesterday. It should be required viewing. You don't get a lot of access, long-form interviews to one of the richest men in the world. Elon is a little bit more, you know, media-friendly than Bezos is, even though he owns the Washington Post and everything else, Amazon and all the books he sold. But the point is, he was talking on CNBC, which I found fascinating. It would be like having him on Fox Business with, say, Brian Brenberg or Stuart Varney or Charles Payne, meaning they weren't talking politics so much as they were talking about the fundamentals of business and the value created by billionaires or any successful business owners for that point, because they can only succeed if tons and tons of people find value in their products.
6: That is correct.
18: So by default, when AOC was on a podcast 2 weeks ago with Alana Glazer saying no one can legitimately make $1 billion, I mean, you know,
7: that is totally absurd.
18: And I say this all the time. Biggest problem we face right now is we've never had more overconfident, stupid people. People who rush out to a microphone and with absolute certainty declare something that is probably a $90 cab ride from the truth, like a long cab ride. Okay, and Bezos, without directly targeting AOC, answered a series of questions yesterday and sort of made the case for why a demonizing successful people is the worst thing you could do. He did it at a time when Jamie Dimon, who happens to run JP Morgan Chase, went on Bloomberg and gave a similar take. And he might have been talking a little bit more specifically about Mom Donnie. But the whole mantra on the left right now is class warfare. If you don't have what you want, that should entitle you to taking more money from successful people. That's what they keep coming up with. Okay, not the fact that successful people are already giving our government more tax revenue than any government in the history of the world. And despite that record level of revenue collection, we're $36 trillion in debt.
7: What in the wide, wide world of sports is going on here?
18: Out of control spending and a lot of fraud. Okay, the fraud ain't just a California thing and a Minnesota thing. And I know when those guys got popped, Tim Walz, Gavin Newsom said the same thing. Oh, this is all political. They're coming after us because we're political. You know where they are right now? In Jenny Fallon's home state of Ohio, where they're uncovering massive amounts of Medicaid fraud. Because what happens is this is not unique to any particular state. If the government goes out and says, hey, here's $5 billion to do something, people hear that and they go start borrowing that $5 billion, but they don't actually do something. That's the point. It's like COVID. How many times did guys get arrested during COVID because they were driving Lamborghinis because they got $2 million worth of COVID relief on a business that didn't even exist? Why? Because the government doesn't implement enough safeguards to protect the money. Why? Because it's not their money.
7: You are correct, sir.
18: Okay, like you protect your money to the best that you can. You put your wallet where you think it's safe. You know, if you got cash, you put it somewhere and you know, that's how it works. Okay, the government doesn't do that because it's not their money. You just don't protect it the same way if you earn it. Okay, isn't that what they always say about hardworking immigrant families? You know, the ones who come here and make millions of dollars and in some cases, billions of dollars. I know the Democrats tell you that's not possible. But everybody, Elon Musk is an immigrant. His family came here from South Africa. He's now the richest man in the world. Okay, he literally disproves the notion that there's, you know, there's a duality to this. They say, the immigrants can't get ahead here. The deck is stacked. It's the rich holding us down. But he is the rich and he is an immigrant. Okay. And most of the people that are supremely and profoundly rich in this country are the ancestors of people who migrated here. Okay. Pretty much all of them. But the point is, they keep telling you the same stupid story because the people who don't earn money don't respect it. In immigrant families, what do they say? The first generation makes it. The second one grows it, and the third one blows it. That's traditionally an adage that's as old as time. In families that come here, the OG immigrants who are so appreciative of their American privilege bust their ass because they can't believe how wide open the playing field is here. You know, in most of the world, there legitimately are restrictions on income. There's government interference. There are tax rates that would shock your conscience over in Europe. And they go, oh, yeah, but the health care is free. But is it free if they're taking 80% of your salary? Is it really free? Okay, is the Canadian health care free if you can't get a routine screening for a year and a half because you have to wait in life? Like, that'll cost you your life. Never mind what you're paying in taxes. But the point is, the politicians who are telling you to tax the rich feel that way because it ain't their money. They didn't earn it. They don't have any respect for it. Okay, which is the same reason they blow all of that government money. Okay, the first generation of American leadership made the money. The second generation grew it. This is the current generation of politicians that blew it.
8: Oh, you're right. And when you're right, you're right. And you're always right.
18: So now they're telling you, oh, the rich don't pay their fair share. Here's Jamie Dimon talking about that. It's the CEO of JP Morgan Chase. The rich, the upper 1% of income earners, pay 46% of the taxes in this country. So 1% are paying 46%. Does that sound even? On the right side of the page is 1%. On the left side of the page is 46%. Does that sound like a balanced equation?
9: Not even close.
18: So you can't argue percentages because you understand these guys by default pay 46% of the taxes. So when you get on TV like Mom Donnie goes, screw the rich. Well, do you remember the mayor of Seattle, that moon bat, who literally said, oh, you're rich, you're leaving Seattle? Yeah, bye. And got a chuckle out of the crowd of socialists. What is she saying now? Yeah, I think that was a mistake to tell people I don't drink Starbucks and they shouldn't either. That's what she did. And Howard Schultz, who founded Starbucks as a corner coffee shop in Seattle, you know the story if you're listening every day to Jason Rantz on KTTH out there. Okay, Howard Schultz founded Seattle storefront out there at the Starbucks that grew into 88,000 locations. And then somebody who read half of an economics textbook from Karl Marx was like, we don't need rich people. Get out of here.
10: Some of these women, they're so stupid.
18: Okay, because when you say the rich are the devil and we don't want them here, when they leave, all of the things that help the poor go with them because they're paying for this entire government entitlement program. And every time somebody gives you the old, oh, we have money for war, but we don't have money to feed the poor. Mom Donnie tried that this week. He literally quoted a Tupac lyric thinking that was the move. I mean,
9: that was embarrassing.
18: Okay, because the truth is we pay a lot less money in our GDP towards the military than we do towards entitlement programs. In fact, right now we're paying more money towards servicing our debt than we do towards anything at all, okay?
11: Thanks, big government weenuses.
18: But here is Jamie Dimon getting into the nuts and bolts, clip 25.
12: That's what it seems people seem to want. They think that somehow being anti-business is going to help a city. It's not. So we all want to pay fair taxes. That's not the point, but at one point people vote with their feet. But when they say fair share, what do they mean? I mean, they should give a number and say that's a fair share, so we'll see.
18: Well, the reason they say fair share and they don't give you a specific number is because they don't want to be confronted in a factual debate. Hey, the rich are evil. They don't pay their fair share. That's it. Just feel that way. Because the sell here is just the sell. You need the government to do more things in your life. And in order for the government to do more things in your life, we need the rich to give us more money. That's the sell. It's not a percentage argument. It's not a dollar and cent argument. They can't make a dollar and cent argument because, again, we are the richest country in the world and we have the highest debt in the world.
9: Oh, wow.
18: How do you go to somebody with a straight face and go, hey, listen, I know we're the richest country in the world, but...
13: Please give us money.
18: No, I know. I know... We're the richest country in the world. We somehow spent our way into $36 trillion in debt. However,
14: we want more money.
18: Everybody would be like, no. So they can't make a dollar and cent argument. But what he's talking about is that when you go against business, when you take an anti-business approach at a state level, they just go to the friendly states. It used to be places like California, Seattle, all that Silicon Valley stuff, New York. These were the prime revenue drivers in business. Okay, now you know what they are? Florida and Texas. Tennessee right there with them in third. Florida, Texas, Tennessee. That's the new California, Washington, New York. It's where the money's going. They got no state income tax, minimal government intervention. They're not getting regulated out of existence. And they're like, yeah, why wouldn't I do this? The whole point is these guys were successful in business because they knew how to get out of their own way. And if you can operate efficiently, make gazillions of dollars, and create a global audience for your product, you don't actually have to take it from the government. Like if the government tells you to do so, you go, how about no? I've already given you billions of dollars a year in taxes. What did you do with that money? And the government doesn't generally have an answer. And here is Jeff Bezos articulating that. It's clip 28.
0: And we could argue about what the fair share is. That's a policy debate. That's okay. But the vilification is the thing that's just right. The distraction. And by the way, if you really are being honest about it, we don't have a revenue problem in this country. We already have the most progressive tax system in the world. The top 1% of taxpayers pay 40% of all the tax revenue. The bottom half pay only 3%. We have already, and I think it should be zero. I don't think it should be 3%. Right. I think it should be zero. So we'd be making it more progressive that way. We actually have a spending problem.
8: Bingo, man, bingo.
18: That's what it is. It's just not a revenue problem. So when they get in there and they go, we got to tax the rich. We got to take more money. Okay, ask them why. Why do we have to take more money? What happened to the other money? Like, you're not allowed to ask about the fraud. Fraud? What are you, racist? Somalis? Oh, yeah, let me guess. Brown people. No, for real. What happened to the money? Okay, all those climate change subsidies we gave, even though they're now walking away from climate change in its entirety and flat out saying we're not even going to focus government resources, we went from we're all going to die. It is imminent. To listen, the American people have bigger fish to fry right now. Okay, the kids need to be reading sex books in kindergarten. We need to open that border back up, give away some free stuff, and tax the rich. Am I right, you guys? Tax the rich. They're not even doing climate change. But that's the point. If they'll tell you, you're going to die. Like, if they're willing to tell that level of lie, which I have. I mean, how many of these permanent audio clips do we have?
2: The world is going to end in 12 years if we don't address climate change.
18: The world is going to end in 12 years if we don't address climate change. Do you know when that was, guys? That was about 10 years ago.
13: Just a bit outside. He tried the corner and missed.
18: It's 12 years ago. Okay, great. Yeah, so the world's going to end in 12 years. That's AOC.
15: She's not real smart.
18: But let me give you the rest of the clip. She's not the only one.
2: The world is going to end in 12 years if we don't address climate change.
15: It is clear the clock is not just ticking, it is banging.
13: That's what's boiling the oceans, creating these atmospheric rivers and the rain bombs.
17: Climate change is the crisis of our lifetime. We have an obligation to future generations.
19: Just as the climate crisis is man-made, it's a scientific accepted fact around the world.
20: Life is hard, but it's harder when you're stupid.
18: Just because scientific fact that climate change is man-made and it's accepted around the world. No, it ain't. And entire economies are walking away from the green energy model because they know it can't power the grid, number one. Number two, it's causing more pollution. Guys, California has the natural resources to be the second biggest producer of oil in this country, trailing only Texas. But in the name of protecting the environment, all of their oil, 60% of it anyway, comes all the way from Iran through the Strait of Hormuz. It's one of the reasons they pay the highest gas taxes is there's $2 in gas taxes on every gallon of gas in California. But on top of that, another reason their gas is so much more expensive is they have to get it here. And to get it here, they have to gas up tankers just to bring the additional gas. So imagine instead of producing it there, well, that's a lot of emissions. What we need to do is let a country that produces it far filthier produce it over there and then throw it on a boat. And then we'll use double the amount of fuel to get it here. Okay, that's what's going on. They don't know what they're doing. They don't believe in the climate. But the bigger point here, okay, is Al Gore tells you that's what's boiling the oceans. With a straight face, guys, nobody's boiling the oceans. Temperature in the oceans is dropping right now. Okay, no, it has never boiled. You were never walking on the beach and a fish walked up fully cooked. What is that, a lemon in its mouth, honey? Look at that. That's interesting. Okay, there was a lie. It was a grift. They were working you up emotionally because they wanted your money. That's the point. Now they're working you up emotionally because they want the rich's money.
3: so they can tell you you're going to get more free stuff from the people who already have you $36 trillion in debt. But that is the point. Okay, the climate didn't get us $36 trillion into debt. The rich people operating businesses efficiently didn't get us $36 trillion in debt. The Democrats did. And some people are dumb enough to keep giving them cash.
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6: Heading to St. Johns County from the south end of town this evening on I-95 southbound, you're looking at 19 minutes to get from the Beltway down to State Road 16. From the WOKV Traffic Center, I'm David Pomar.
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14: Plane ticket, doesn't matter. They want you to know what country you're in, okay? If you happen to be doing it in America, okay, can we just make the frickin' top country United States?
15: I think he's got a point.
14: Yeah, the point is this is bullshit. I've been sitting on a drop-down menu with a rental car for about a half hour trying to get down to the United States. They're listing countries where I think I'm getting punked because they know I went to community college. They're like, let's see if he thinks this is a country, Manny. Really funny stuff. But the point is, as the champ gets ready to skip town, you're getting Paul Morrow tomorrow. He is going to be sitting in. And then Monday, we're honoring the troops. Why? Because we have to raise a glass right now to judge.

0: across the street. He is like actually back in the Marines, getting roughed up, you know?
1: You're the lowest form of life on earth.
0: Seriously, does he have to go through boot camp? I would like to see him get yelled at again. That'd be really funny.
1: You're so ugly, you can be a modern art masterpiece.
0: But seriously, as we approach Veterans Day, immediately Memorial Day, raise a glass to Joey Jones and all the badass Marines out here. 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
8: This is a Fox News alert. Somber news from NASCAR. I'm Tom Graham, Fox News. Two-time NASCAR Cup Series champion Kyle Busch has died after a sudden and severe illness, which sent him to the hospital. That, according to NASCAR, Busch ranks ninth all-time NASCAR wins with 63, was a two-time season champion. He was 41 years old. A fragile ceasefire between the U.S. and Iran continues as the two sides negotiate a more permanent deal. The Trump administration proposing another peace deal to Tehran, as leaders from Pakistan help mediate.
9: Secretary of State Marco Rubio say there's a hope that the United States and Iran are getting closer on a peace deal that will bring an end to the war. As it stands, Iranian leaders are still reviewing the latest counter peace proposal from Washington. Pakistan's interior minister back in Tehran for the second time in less than a week to help mediate the talks. Stopping Iran from acquiring a nuclear weapon is certainly the primary goal, but the administration says Iran charging a toll to allow shipping pass through the Strait of Hormuz is also a deal breaker.
8: And as Fox's Ashley Webster there, President Trump ordering 5,000 troops to Poland as part of a NATO deployment.
10: The president says because of the election of Poland's president, Karol Nawrocki, the U.S. is sending an additional 5,000 troops to the country. Poland is a NATO member, sharing borders with Ukraine and the Russian enclave of Kaliningrad. President Trump's announcement of additional U.S. forces deploying to Poland appears to reverse an earlier announcement from the Pentagon that a 5,000 troop deployment would be delayed as the Trump administration considers reducing the force posture in Europe. At the White House, Jared Halpern, Fox News.
8: Gunmen opening fire in two separate attacks today on the Honduran coast, killing at least 16 people, including six police officers. Those officers were assigned to an anti-gang mission. 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
12: A widely scattered shower or storm well inland this evening, mainly for Baker County. Otherwise, skies becoming mostly clear overnight and 8 on the WOKV weather meter, dropping into the upper 60s. Your Friday will be partly sunny, hot, and humid with a few afternoon storms. Highs in the low 90s, a little cooler at the beaches, and Saturday partly cloudy. Afternoon showers and storms pop up, and it becomes more active each day now as we head through Saturday. So keep an eye to the sky with temperatures topping out around 90 on Saturday. From the First Alert Weather Center, I'm Action News Jax, Chief Meteorologist Mike Burrish for 104.5 WOKV.
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15: Jimmy, fired up, ready to go. Hour number two on Fox Across America. Wesley Hunt is coming by. He is a superstar congressman from the great state of Texas, a black man that won in a district that's about 80% white. Think of that. The next time they tell you, you know, the Republicans are trying to eliminate black representation and this gerrymandering's there because we live in a racist hellhole.
16: Democrats just call everyone racist so they go along with their stupid ideas.
15: I'll say, but as we get underway in this hour, we're going to spend a lot of time with Wes Hunt debunking, as they like to say, a lot of those stupid ideas. Agree or disagree, you're welcome to be a part of the show. I'm just a good old-fashioned talk show host. But the point is, we're living in a death of shame as we get underway in hour number two. It's one of the bigger problems we face in society is people want power. I get that. And that's not new to politics. But the shamelessness, this is new. In the past, if you did something that was so provably and demonstrably false, you would be shamed out of the conversation. We'd be like, oh, remember the time the guy did that thing? And you might stick around long enough to get taken seriously again. Like in New York, Al Sharpton's a good example of that. Al Sharpton made his national name by being involved with a fake racial rape hoax. It's called the Tawana Brawley story. And he was a local guy and, you know, said this girl had been raped, these white guys, and it was all these terrible things happened. And oh my gosh, the language. And then what did we ultimately find out? The whole thing was fake.
0: Garbage like you just makes me sick.
15: So Al Sharpton did that with no effect, with no regard for the toxic effect he had on society. And for a while there, he was shamed out of polite society. He was a guy, you know, doing a lot of, you know, race baiting and pandering and shaking down corporations to make money. Don't get me wrong. But he wasn't a guy held in any regard. But in the era of identity politics, MSNBC went out and gave him a show because it suddenly became fashionable to just go on TV and tell self-hating white people in the liberal side of the aisle that they were all a bunch of racists. That's what they did. It became a viable election strategy. Hey, you better vote for us. Why wouldn't you? What are you, a racist? And that was what the Obama presidency amounted to. Instead of giving America credit for living up to its potential as a place where all men were created equal, and acknowledging that the vast, vast, vast majority of Americans voted for the black candidate. I'm not saying racism was gone. I'm just saying it was mainstream acceptable not to be racist. We were well beyond race in the 80s and the 90s and the aughts. And when Obama won the presidency, that was what we thought anyway, to be the conclusion of the racial division in this country. Okay.
14: You must have got manure for your brains.
15: To quote Vacation, you must have got manure for your brains. Because I thought it was over, but it was just getting started because they turned every political standoff into some type of referendum on racism. Wow, why don't you want to vote for this? What do you hate these people? What do you got against those people? And that's what they did. And in a roundabout way, not only did they insult your intelligence, but they insulted all the people who truly made the progress to get us where we are now, where I'm routinely interviewing black members of Congress, black members of the Senate. I mean, really think about that. That's bananas. Byron Donald's probably going to be the next governor of Florida, be a black governor. Okay, but they don't really bring that up in polite conversation. As far as they're concerned, the Burgess Owens of the world, the Tim Scotts of the world, the Wes Hunts of the world, the Byron Donalds of the world, they go on for days. Okay, James out in Michigan, it goes on for days. Okay, but as far as the Democrats are concerned, it doesn't actually exist. Like, we live in an oppressive hellhole. And I don't like that because I drove a cab for a long time and I dealt with so many different ethnicities. And we were just all so similar in the end. Maybe we ate different cuisines from time to time. Maybe we celebrated our holidays differently. But everybody who got in the back of my cab wanted to make money and they wanted to get laid. That's what it was. That's all. It's, everybody wanted to get paid. Everybody wanted to get laid. If you look at it through that lens, okay, then you grow up a little bit. You get laid. You have a family. Whoops. Now you need to keep getting paid and helping those people grow. Okay, that's what your life is. No matter what ethnicity you come from, that's what your life is. Okay. And the reality is, once you realize that and you do it in an integrated society, it's impossible to sit around and be racist all day because you now understand the cultures you used to not know anything about, that you used to fear, that you used to hold animus against because you didn't know anything about them. That's how racism was passed down from generation to generation. It was a byproduct of ignorance, and it was never able to evolve outside of its own ignorant bubble because society was segregated. Because there was a guy like Joe Biden who was fighting against integrated school busing in the 1970s.
17: You have a problem figuring out whether you're for me or Trump and you ain't black.
15: The long, droopy balls of that man. I mean, seriously.
18: What the hell did you just say?
15: Okay, but I bring it up because as they're trying to peddle all the race stuff again, and it's so embarrassing to me. Because everybody says it without even a hint. It's like the whole Colbert calling Trump a fascist. If Trump's a fascist, he's not leaving you on TV the last 10 years to trash him literally every minute of your show. Jimmy Kimmel isn't hosting the Oscars. We probably don't have Oscars if you have an actual fascist in power that kills the people that oppose them. But when you've got elected Democrats telling you Republicans are trying to stop black people from being a part of our civic engagement. Okay, he's an elected member of Congress, number one. Number two, he's being refuted by other black elected members of Congress, one of which is joining us in this hour. But listen to the utter shamelessness, okay? Whether we're talking about, you know, Hakeem Jeffries, or even, I'll give you Warnock, just listen to it, clip 11.
18: They are after the coalition, whether it is giving billionaires and heavyweight donors and corporations an outsized impact and influence in our politics through Citizens United, or suppressing the vote by dismantling Section 2, or gerrymandering folks through Section 5, or trying to pass the SAVE Act, which would disproportionately impact women, black people, brown people, working class people. They are after everyday Americans.
19: Don't you have any respect for yourself?
15: No, we don't feel shame anymore. Okay, every group that he just said Republicans are after, every group that he said they're after, women, minorities, those groups that he said Republicans are after, those groups support voter ID by more than 80%. Okay? I mean, think about that for a second. Really, wrap your head around.
20: He is so full of shit, this guy.
15: And he doesn't feel shame. 80% of black Americans support voter ID. Why? Because they have it. I don't doubt some of them resent it just because they don't like being talked down to. Like, you're not as good enough as the rest of us to figure it out. Oh, voter ID. No, the blacks don't know how to do that. If they did, they'd be driving cars and buying houses and opening bank accounts and enrolling their kids in school and going to the doctor and getting vaccines and boarding airplanes. Blacks don't do that. Do you realize how racist that sounds? In any era, let alone the one we're living in, when you're an elected member of Congress. But I played you some of this yesterday. Here's Ted Cruz, okay, at an open hearing. And he starts talking about Mazie Hirono's claim about, well, you know, the Save America Act. You know, we had poll taxes. We had literacy clauses. We had Jim Crow. We had Bull Connor. And by we, do you know who we is? The Democrats. Listen to this. This is fascinating. This should be required listening. Clip 12.
21: I want to go back to her comments. She began by saying we have a long history of racial discrimination in this country. That's undoubtedly correct. And then she said, quote, we had poll taxes. We had literacy tests. We even had tests of how many jelly beans are in a jar. Mr. Chamberlain, when Senator Hirono says we had poll taxes, I want to ask you who we is, and in particular, what party was it that implemented poll taxes in the South?
22: And I don't want to necessarily speak in every single case, but I'm pretty confident it was mostly the Democrats.
21: And what party was it that put literacy tests in place in the South?
22: Same answer, mostly the Democrats.
21: And what party was it that had tests like how many jelly beans are in a bottle?
22: The Democrats.
21: Tell me, what party were the founders of the Ku Klux Klan from?
22: I'm pretty sure that was the Democrats.
21: Indeed. In fact, Nathan Bedford Forrest, the founder of the Klan, was a delegate to the 1860 Democrat National Convention. What party wrote the Jim Crow laws in the South?
22: The Democrats.
15: I mean, guys, seriously, think about that, okay? I mean, that's the Democrat on every one of those issues. Okay? Jim Crow, voter suppression, Bull Connor, the Klan. What do they all have in common? They are all Democrats.
23: Bingo.
15: The Democrats were the biggest single opposition to black equality in this country until they decided they would embrace them as a voting bloc, at which point they became a bigger form of opposition. Now you could vote. Okay, but you could only vote for us. Why? Because we're going to offer you all of these entitlement programs that de-incentivize keeping families together. Okay, do you know what the highest percentage of black home ownership was in this country? It occurred 9 years before the Civil Rights Act passed. Okay, the highest percentage of two-parent households. It held up all the way until 1970, when all of these entitlement and welfare programs kicked in and there was more money to be divorced than there was to stay together. And it's not racist to say that. Okay, it's probably easier when you have a two-parent household and they're both drawing a salary than it is if you grow up in a one-parent household. I'm sure in a lot of instances it's got to be easier. Okay. And the reality is when you look at, you know, what we're talking about in terms of ease, it's not only financial stress. It's having somebody else around to parent. It's having somebody else to take the stress off the parent because they don't have to make all the friggin' money. Okay. But the government was like, no, don't worry about it, man. Okay. We're going to throw you in some city schools and, we're going to keep pandering to the teachers unions. And, if nobody can read, so be it. Okay. As long as they keep donating to the Democrats. Think about that. When the Department of Education kicked in, we were number one in the world, in math, reading, and science. Okay. Number one in the world. We've since spent $2 trillion and we're now 38th in the world.
1: So I guess we have some issues.
15: And they get on TV and go, what do you mean you want to abolish the Department of Education? Nobody can read. Exactly. That's why. It's so crazy. And that's what we're dealing with here when it comes to all this race baiting stuff, is there's no acknowledgement of the reality they created. The Democrats went, oh, America, reparations. We're systemically racist. Look at all the things we've done. And by things we've done, they mean things they've done. Okay, here is the rest of the Ted Cruz exchange. The Republican Party was literally founded to fight slavery. Clip 13.
21: Who was the first Republican president?
22: Abraham Lincoln.
21: The Republican Party was literally founded to oppose slavery. We came into existence because slavery was a grotesque evil. And it was President Lincoln, the first Republican president, who signed the Emancipation Proclamation, who won the Civil War, and that resulted in the freeing of the slaves and the passage of the 13th, 14th, and 15th Amendments. By the way, fast forward to the Civil Rights era. Bull Connor, one of the most noxiously racist politicians. What party was he from?
22: He was a Democrat.
21: The Democrats, for the entire history of their party, have been a party based on racial discrimination. They affirmatively embrace it. They support it.
15: And they get on TV every night and tell you, you are the evil one. Okay, again, Jim Crow, Bull Connor, poll taxes, literacy clauses, any unspeakable, vile act that was committed to stop people from, black people from voting, the Democrats. And now they're sitting here right now. Think about what they're doing in black neighborhoods. I have played this Charles Barkley clip so much that if I ever meet him, I'm just going to hand him a wad of cash and royalties. I don't know that I owe him royalties, but I do know he'll take it because he's a bit of a gambler. But how many times have I played you this clip? Because it crystallizes this issue better than any other issue out there. Okay, the Democrats physically and violently opposed black people voting until they got out of bed one day and said, what if we actually just get them to vote for us? They're going to be allowed to vote anyway. And that's what they did. Okay. Through all kinds of entitlements, they monopolized the black vote by offering things Republicans were not going to offer. A party of self-reliance that just wants to get out there and treat you as an equal, that doesn't see you as someone in need of affirmative action or DEI to compete on a level playing field. And we know that because in the highest offices of the land, okay, black people are there. We know that in the highest forms of education. I just interviewed Neil deGrasse Tyson last week. He's been running the planetarium for 25 years. He's a freaking astrophysicist. Okay, black dude. Okay, it's out there. We've seen the achievements. The Democrats just want you to believe they're not happening. And they want you to believe they're not happening because Republicans and everyone else are in the way. So you need to keep voting for them. That's why this Charles Barkley clip is so relevant to the conversation.
2: The reason I think the Democratic Party and Mr. Biden, President Biden, is losing black votes is they only care about black people every 4 years. They come into our neighborhoods and say, we're going to make stuff better. We're going to do this, do this, do this. And then finally, us black people are like, yo, man, other than my ability to dunk a basketball, all my neighborhoods are still the same. Our schools are still the same. And
15: that- I mean, file that one under clips you'll never hear on MSNBC.
3: 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You're right. You're right. You're right.
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17: In the on-deck circle, he is going all kinds of viral because he's been dropping truth bombs on this Democrat notion that the Republican Party's a bunch of racists. Kind of hard to do when there's a black congressman sitting there saying, like, what about me? You know, that whole thing.
18: I guess we have some issues.
17: No issues. They don't care. Two of the biggest problems, I mean this, I've met a lot of you face to face. You've met my family. Like, for real, when I go on the road, if I have time, I bring Jenny and Lincoln. I'm bringing my mom to Reno this weekend. You meet my mom. My mom's going to be in Reno. Okay, foxacrossamerica.com. Go meet Jimmy's mom. So exciting. Okay, but you understand, like, I really try to have, like, productive conversations. As ridiculous as this show sounds, okay, when we have these conversations, okay, I'm trying to be productive. So I don't, like, throw you an opinion that I haven't given any thought to. Even if you think it's nuts, I promise I at least thought about it. Okay, and the truth is, two problems are really, truly plaguing us on an existential level. Okay, one is that we've never had more overconfident, stupid people than we do right now. Talking really stupid people who actually have more confidence than most of the intelligent people you've met.
19: He knows what he's talking about.
17: Okay, it's one of the biggest problems with social media and echo chambers is that people legitimately only communicate with things that validate their confirmation bias. So if every app in your phone, every story in your phone, every article in your phone, every link in your phone is just telling you you're right, you go into the world with the overconfidence of the ugly person who thinks you're hot. You know that? We've all met the ugly person who thinks they're hot. Oh my God. All these guys were, like, hitting on me.
20: You can't handle the truth.
17: But now she thinks she's a supermodel. But it's that, and it's the death of shame. The people don't know shame anymore. But Wesley Hunt is joining me to bring it back. You're welcome. We'll do it after this.
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25: This is a Fox News alert. I'm Tom Rigotti. NASCAR legend Kyle Busch, a two-time Cup Series champion, is dead at 41. Fox's Jay Berman has more.
26: It was announced earlier Thursday that Busch was hospitalized as a result of severe illness. He pulled out of this weekend's Coca-Cola 600 from Charlotte, which was going to be the first time in more than a decade that Busch missed a Cup Series race.
25: Busch was nicknamed Rowdy due to his fierce competitiveness. A new Fox News poll finds voters believe fraud in federal social programs is rampant.
27: More than 7 out of 10 people think welfare and social service program fraud in the U.S. is a common occurrence. How should that be dealt with? More than half of respondents, 56%, say the priority should be on ensuring benefits are available, while 43% say emphasis should be on preventing fraud.
25: Fox's Gronald Scott, America's listening to Fox News.
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6: A widely scattered shower or storm well inland this evening, mainly for Baker County. Otherwise, skies becoming mostly clear overnight and 8 on the WOKV weather meter, dropping into the upper 60s. Your Friday will be partly sunny, hot, and humid with a few afternoon storms. Highs in the low 90s, a little cooler at the beaches, and Saturday partly cloudy. Afternoon showers and storms pop up, and it becomes more active each day now as we head through Saturday. So keep an eye to the sky with temperatures topping out around 90 on Saturday. From the First Alert Weather Center, I'm Action News Jax, Chief Meteorologist Mike Burrish for 104.5 WOKV.
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17: Across America with Jimmy Fallon. Wesley Hunt's out there. We're going to track him down in a minute. Ryan Reese is coming up just the same. Ryan's been doing comedy here in the city for about 20 years. And anyone you tell me you think is a famous comedian, like Dave Chappelle, Seinfeld, like he's friends with them because he's been working all of these clubs and we all perform in the same rooms here in the city. When you're developing your act to take it on the road, you go to neighborhood comedy clubs, Gotham Comedy Club, the Comedy Cellar, the Comic Strip, things like that, the Stand. And, you know, you do sets. And every night that you're doing a spot, you get what's called a drop-in, meaning somebody famous who wasn't supposed to be on the schedule drops in because he wants to work out some time. And the crowd's excited because they get a celebrity sighting. And the comic's excited because instead of going on at 8:05, he's now going on at 10:30 because Jerry Seinfeld had to run his hour before he took off to the casino.
7: That's just how white folks will do you.
17: No, but it's all funny stuff. And the point is, in the comedy community, we all do know each other. And the people who survive and endure do so because they are respected by other comics as efficient and effective curators of the art form, if you want to call it that. Colbert doesn't carry that respect in the comedy community. Okay, a guy who has a late night show on CBS does not have the panache or the standing that like Ryan Reese does, who's coming on in a little bit. Okay, and a lot of you listening around the country might not even know Ryan. Okay, but if you're in comedy circles anywhere in the country, you absolutely know him. And you go, oh, this guy's funny. Yeah, he shows up every time. Got a bit of a drinking problem. which, you know, sums up every comic out there. they're either getting that or they're getting, yeah, I saw him. He looked good. He just went to rehab. That's it. That's two comics. There's two ways to describe comics. He has a little bit of a drinking problem, or I just saw him. He looks good. He went to rehab. That's it. That's the only two describers they give you. But the point is, what Colbert was doing with that show was trying to use it as a political weapon, trying to literally use it to sway sentiment in this country. Hey, I'm here. I got my little joke monologue. And hopefully by the end of it, you never vote Republican again. That's what they were doing. Okay. How many times have I played you clips on this show of Johnny Carson on 60 Minutes saying it's the worst thing you could ever do as an entertainer is take yourself seriously, because you could get drunk on power and think you really know stuff. I make this point about Jimmy Kimmel all the time. Do you remember Jimmy Kimmel telling unvaccinated people to die? Now remember this. He's telling them to say that, but he was wrong factually about the vaccine. The vaccine did not stop transmission. They told us it did.
3: Our data from the CDC today suggests, that vaccinated people do not carry the virus, don't get sick, and that it's not just in the clinical trials, but it's also in real world data.
17: Okay, so vaccinated people don't carry the virus, don't get sick. It's not only in the clinical trials, it's in real world data.
8: You are so full of sh**.
17: Because it wasn't. Vaccinated people were not only getting COVID, but they were dying from it. Okay, so the people who had reservations because they thought it was rushed to the market might have even believed Biden and Kamala, who trashed the vaccine when they were on the campaign trail. But the point is, a guy like Kimmel got on TV and said, no, let him die.
9: Dr. Fauci said that if hospitals get any more overcrowded, they're going to have to make some very tough choices about who gets an ICU bed. That choice doesn't seem so tough to me. Vaccinated person having a heart attack? Yes, come right on in. We'll take care of you. Unvaccinated guy who gobbled horse goo? Rest in peace, Wheezy.
17: Ow. Okay. That doesn't sound like kumbaya late night comedy. We're all in this together. That's if you don't vote the way I do, I hope you die. And to be clear, I'm vaccinated. I got the Johnson & Johnson. What they didn't tell me is it was Magic Johnson and Keyshawn Johnson. Come on! Jimmy's got jokes. And he's got Wesley Hunt on the line from the great state of Texas, Congressman Wesley Hunt. Hey, man.
10: The Magic Johnson.
17: I mean, they don't tell you this stuff. You just go down to the
10: floor. You can't make that joke before you call me on, man.
17: Well, I definitely can't make it after. So if it was one or the other, it was like, maybe, but I definitely can't make it after. It was a this or that scenario, and we had to make a judgment call in real time. good to hear your voice, man. You're all over the media this week, dropping a lot of truth bombs. Did you need to get congressional authorization for the level of truth bombs you've dropped on this systemic racism narrative around gerrymandering and everything else?
10: You know, I was a former Apache pilot in a previous life. Mm-hmm. And the one thing that we always heard from the ground guys was when you're right over the target zone, you do what's called your fire for effect. And you just keep putting steel on target until the enemy is completely vanquished. And what we're doing over the course of the past few weeks is we're just putting steel on target, because these people are absolutely out of control. And I think the one thing that I keep hearing from them is now this rallying cry of this is now Jim Crow 2.0. So now we have these benevolent, white, educated liberals that are now telling black conservatives like me that you are not living through Jim Crow 2.0, which is the worst thing I've ever heard in my entire life, because I have family members that actually lived through Jim Crow, and I'm just fed up with it. Yeah. And so I'm going to keep banging this gong until we get this right, until they realize that this is not a good argument to make against educated people. This is the greatest country in the world. We've come a long way, and I'm not going to stop.
17: Amen. We're talking to Congressman Wesley Hunt. Not to mention the middle finger that it is to the people who delivered the progress. You know, when you pretend that American 2026 is American 1826, there's, 200 years worth of progress in there that you're just pretending didn't happen, you know?
10: That's the reason why they're doing this, is because they're just trying to stoke the flames of division in this country, because they have nothing to run on other than, well, Trump is bad. And what they've realized for the past two election cycles is that just didn't work. But since they have no leader and they have no message, this is their usual playbook. First they call you xenophobic, and then now they call you racist, and then now everything is Jim Crow 2.0, and then now we're the party of white supremacy. and we need people like me and like you to continue to fight against that, because this country has come a very long way. You know, it's really interesting. I'm sitting in the Capitol right now, and when I walked in, I realized something that's very interesting, brother. Do you know there's no white-only or colored-only entrance when I walked in here? Do you know what's really funny? I think the only colored-only bathroom in all of Congress is the bathroom that's in my office, because I'm the only quote-unquote black person that uses it. So I guess maybe there is one, because I'm black and I use my own bathroom. And what I think is hilarious about these people is they are assuming that when I walk through these doors, they're sticking German shepherds on me, and they make me pay a poll tax whenever I go vote. The dumbest thing I've ever heard in my life.
17: Wesley Hunt's on the line. He says, we don't have segregated areas in the Capitol. Don't blame me. I voted against it. I kid. Stop it. There you go. Give this to me, okay? When you tell them this story, that they actually get out there with a straight face and respond to you, like, oh, but you don't understand? Is that their posture?
10: That exactly is their posture, and that's why I was very, very clear yesterday in a hearing that if you're going to try to tell me, like Don Limon told me, that I don't understand history, there's a reason why I put up photos yesterday in a hearing about what Jim Crow actually looked like. I understand history far more than you could ever imagine. Mm-hmm. In fact, I understand history because the reason why I am here is because of those images. Mm-hmm. What we've always wanted was for even a black person to run as a conservative Republican to be voted in by white people. That is the whole point of this experiment. That's the whole point of the progress. You may not agree with me politically, but the fact that people can close their eyes and vote for the right person, regardless of skin color, is the whole point of this construct. That's why this happened.
17: Listen, so, yeah, go ahead.
10: We're not going to stop.
17: No, and you shouldn't. And the point I wanted to make about this is you represent a district that is not a predominantly black district, to be clear. And the reason I point that out is because this whole redistricting thing that went on, say, in a place like Tennessee, is such a farce to say black people no longer have representation because they're not a monolith of thought. Right?
10: That's correct. And then according to white benevolent liberals, and according to a lot of black people too, they feel like, I guess, every single black person should be a Democrat, which would then make us the only race in the entire country that thinks that the entire race should represent one party. Do you know how dumb that is? That is the complete opposite of diversity, if we think about it. That's the complete opposite of diversity of thought.
17: Yeah.
10: You know, we say all the time, Key and Peele, you know, that say, you know, we are not a monolith, harumph, harumph, harumph. The funny thing about it is that in that skit, the wife's name for the black people they're making fun of, the wife's name was Emily. And what's funny is that's my wife's name. I get it. It's funny.
17: The joke is
10: that we are not a monolith. We do have diversity of thought. We could think for ourselves. We could vote for who we want to vote for. We could also acknowledge that we've come a long way. And I am the progress of Dr. Martin Luther King's dream of being judged not by the color of my skin, but by the content of my character. And they can't tell me otherwise.
17: Amen. I mean, they'll try, but yeah, they can't. I get it. It's the silliest thing.
10: Yeah, not with me. That dog won't hunt.
17: Wes Hunt.
10: That dog will not hunt.
17: He's not having it. You don't put on a purple suit because you want to take it. You know what I'm saying? You're putting it on because you're going to give it out.
10: We're not going to take it, brother. Call me Purple Rain, brother.
17: I love that. Oh, that's hilarious. That is so funny. Prince, by the way.
10: Yeah, Blouses.
17: I'm dying. I was listening to Prince the other day, and it's so funny. Like, people don't, for all the things Prince did, he could shred a guitar, like, on a level with anyone who ever lived. You know, he's obviously a great songwriter, and he's iconic in so many different rights, but as, like, a pure street musician, like, dudes respect him on another level.
10: Have you seen him play the guitar?
17: Oh, yeah. No, it's it blew your mind.
10: It's,
17: Yeah,
10: it's a hidden secret. Like no one knows. The guy is one of the greatest musical minds in the history of the world, and no one really can appreciate all that he can do.
17: Yeah.
10: Unless you go down a rabbit hole and you see what he produced.
17: Yeah, you have to watch it. But that's the thing people kind of forget. You develop other talents when you're not tall enough to ride the rides at Six Flags. Okay.
10: That's why Kevin Hart's so funny. You know?
17: That's what I'm saying. Okay, if he was going on lightning loops, he wouldn't have any jokes. Okay.
10: Right.
17: He was sitting on a bench holding the teddy bears, and he was like, I don't know, what should I do? I guess I'll write a joke. You know how this works. Too funny. Oh, Wes Hunt, man. We got to hang soon. Let us know when you're going to be in New York, but you got to keep playing good ball out there. Like, we're enjoying this. You're giving us a lot of good content right now. We owe you a producer's credit.
10: God bless you. Keep doing what you're doing, man.
17: Good stuff, my man. The great Wesley Hunt. There he goes. And there we go back after this.
28: The show that's crashing the establishment party.
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15: 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I sometimes go by my maiden name.
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0: 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I've been surfing here since I was a kid. Now, seeing my grandson out on the water, it means everything to me. Watching him and taking in the blue waves, the sea breeze, the blurry horizon.
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11: Just humming along on a big Thursday episode of Fox Across America with Jimmy Fallon. We're bringing on Ryan Reese in the next hour, and I'm going to keep him around for the entire hour. We're going to talk about Colbert, the demise of late night, and the oversized role that has played in dividing our country. Okay, late night comedy is failing America, straight up. Failing America. We used to have common culture. You would get on TV, 11:30 at night, and the last thing on earth you'd care about was who somebody voted for. You wouldn't care who the comedian voted for. You wouldn't know who the comedian voted for because you just wanted to laugh. You didn't go to the comedy show for political division. If you were still angry about politics at 11:30 at night. The problem was not the politician. The problem was you.
12: You are correct, sir.
11: Tell him, Ed McMahon. But the point is, what Colbert did, like what Kimmel did, like what Fallon got duped into doing after he normalized Donald Trump on his show and everybody got mad at him, it's one of the biggest offenses to intelligence ever committed, was the idea that Jimmy Fallon was shamed for having Donald Trump on his show. They said he normalized Donald Trump by mussing his hair and treating him like a regular guy. Except there's only one small problem. Jimmy Fallon hosted a show on NBC. Do you know who else hosted a show on NBC for 15 years? Donald Trump. Donald Trump. So you understand, he was not normalizing him by having him on NBC. He was the highest rated primetime host on the network for 15 years. He was not a stranger to their primetime audience. He was a fixture. He was on the network longer than anybody else in primetime. At the time, he was hosting The Apprentice. And then they had Celebrity Apprentice. That's how much of a fixture he was. The show had a spinoff. He hosted Saturday Night Live during that election. And then when he won that election, Saturday Night Live, who thought enough of him to let him host the show, cried when he won the frickin' election. I mean, come on, man.
13: That is so embarrassing.
11: Why? Because they manufactured a hysteria and then reacted to it, like literally a cat chasing its tail scenario. Donald Trump, who had been in polite society for as long as we've had one in my lifetime. I mean, he's around since the 80s. He was doing like Lifestyles of the Rich and Famous. He was promoting boxing matches in Atlantic City. Mike Tyson, Michael Spinks, 1988 at the Boardwalk Convention Center. It's a Don King production. Who's the first guy they introduced in the ring? The owner of the casino, Donald Trump. Okay, and he was always making headlines. Obviously, he split from Ivana and wound up with Marla Maples, and that was kind of a tabloid thing. He was a fixture on Oprah. He was a weekly caller to the Howard Stern show. He went on The View dozens of times.
13: The View was awful.
11: Maybe so, but he was great friends with Barbara Walters. He was a fixture in polite society here in New York. He went to the Clintons, by the way. He hung out with them so often, they came to his wedding. Think about that. The Clintons were at his wedding. And Donald Trump entered politics, and with a straight face, they were like, who is this fringe lunatic that's entering our politics, talking about building a wall? Never mind that Republicans and Democrats had voted for border wall funding under Bush and Barack Obama, which was a farce. Okay, but here they were disavowing any knowledge of this Donald Trump persona. They literally went to his wedding.
14: Democrats are so full of crap.
11: I don't know who this guy is. We better get the FBI on it. He might be colluding with Russia for all we know. Nobody knows anything about this guy. Where did he come from? Oh, I don't know. Primetime TV. But the point is, at the time Donald Trump entered politics, Stephen Colbert was about to get canceled. He had taken over The Late Show, David Letterman, and the ratings were tanking because his Comedy Central persona from the Colbert Report, which was him just mocking Bill O'Reilly as a character, like a caricature of Bill O'Reilly. It was a very popular show, did well. Okay, but when he had to play himself, you realize that that grading persona he was doing on the Colbert Report was actually just his real persona. He'd been playing himself the whole time. He is an obnoxious, you know, self-righteous a-hole. And when you don't have the warmth of a comedy show, you quickly alienate viewers who expect it. You see, Letterman might be an old, cranky, gassy curmudgeon now with a beard that makes him look like the suspect in every missing jogger case in his hometown. But the point is, he was not politically active. You know who Donald Trump sat down with probably 10 times during his time in late night? David Letterman. Okay, that's a real thing.
15: Tell him like it is.
11: I am. But Letterman, you know, he'd argue with Trump about it. So he's a regular guest of the show. He liked the guy. Okay, they all liked the guy. You know, Donald Trump was on Colbert's show. That's the point. They were fine. They were friends. But when Trump got into politics, it gave Colbert an opening because his show that was suddenly tanking got really over the top, heavy-handed political. And he devoted the entirety of his existence to bashing Trump, but in the process alienated half the country and turned late night into an activism soapbox masquerading as comedy. And when you're making 34

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4: This is a Fox News alert. A top NASCAR driver has died. Legendary NASCAR driver Kyle Busch, a two-time Cup Series champion, is dead at the age of 41. Fox's Jay Berman has more.
5: It was announced earlier Thursday that Busch was hospitalized as a result of severe illness. He pulled out of this weekend's Coca-Cola 600 from Charlotte, which was going to be the first time in more than a decade that Busch missed a Cup Series race. One of NASCAR's most polarizing personalities, his fierce competitiveness led to the nickname Rowdy. He won 234 races across the sport's three national series, more than any driver in history, including 63 in the Cup Series. He's survived by his wife, Samantha, and his two children, an 11-year-old son and a 4-year-old daughter. Jay Berman, Fox News.
4: President Trump is announcing a new development regarding a potential deal with Iran. Fox's Aisha Hosni is at the White House.
6: The president knocking down reports out there that Iran's supreme leader is demanding that the enriched uranium in that country stay in that country as part of any sort of a nuclear agreement. That would have complicated these talks by a lot. It would have also ticked off Israel, which does not want to see that happen. But the president today pushing back on those reports and saying it is not true.
7: We don't need it. We don't want it. We'll probably destroy it after we get it, but we're not going to let them have it.
6: Meantime, Pakistan's interior minister arrived in Tehran again yesterday to continue talks with the president of Iran.
4: A new Fox News poll shows only 40% of voters approve of U.S. military action against Iran. Despite what's expected to be a record number of Americans to travel this Memorial Day weekend, higher fuel prices have some scaling back their travel plans. U.S. Travel Association expects annual travel spending to grow by a modest 1% this year. 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